0: Operation Impact is a national traffic safety initiative that aims to reduce preventable deaths, injuries, and collisions on our roadways, and that's by targeting the big four. And the big four are impaired driving, seatbelts, handheld communication devices, and speeding and other forms of aggressive driving.
1: And the roads will for sure be busy as people travel to spend Thanksgiving with friends or family. CP24 caught up with residents to see how they're spending the weekend.
2: We thought we'd get away with the family, go camping up north a little bit, enjoy, hopefully the leaves are changing a little bit, and just relax for the long weekend with the family.
3: We're going camping.
4: Wow, where are you going?
5: We're going to Kilbur Provincial Park.
4: Any plans for camping?
5: What are we gonna do?
3: We're gonna bike and like make fires and stuff.
6: I'm going back home. I go to University of Toronto, so I'm just heading back home near Georgian Bay to just, you know, spend time with my family and friends.
7: I'm going home with her. I go to UTM, so I'm going up north because that's where she lives. I'm going to the fall fair for the first time. I'm actually very excited for it. I've never been before.
1: Mayoral candidates Olivia Chow and Brad Bradford are continuing their efforts to push the vote this weekend. Chow was at a local grocery store on Yonge Street for her latest campaign promise. She says if she's elected, she will ban surveillance pricing, cut property taxes for local grocers by 50%, and also help them find vacant storefronts through the city's Economic Development Department. Chow says that will mean lower costs for consumers, more choice and competition, and stronger communities.
8: The City of Toronto Act gives the city the ability to take action to protect consumers and make their pricing transparent. We already do that on pet stores. So we can absolutely mandate and ban surveillance pricing so that they cannot snoop in your shopping habit. Now, they might, but at least they have to be very clear what is their price so that there's price transparency.
1: Brad Bradford visited the Upper Beach for a living room chat with some local moms about the challenges facing families. He reiterated his pledge to cut the land transfer tax and address congestion and said he'll fix the recreation registration program.
9: As all of us are, you know, trying to make it happen in our homes. We know that the price of groceries is going up. We know that the price of gas is going up. We're all paying childcare bills, which are really expensive. City Hall doesn't control all of those bills, but what we do control is things like the property taxes. And under NDP Mayor Olivia Chow, we've had the property taxes go up at a record-breaking rate, almost 20% over the past 3 years. It's not affordable. Makes your rent more expensive, makes your mortgage more expensive. It's just fewer dollars that you have to spend on the kids.
1: Advance voting is open through Sunday. You can cast a ballot at polling stations across the city between 10 a.m. and 7 p.m. over the next couple of days. Your nearest polling station can be found on the City of Toronto website. Election night is Monday, October 26th. And while Toronto voters can vote for mayor and city councillors this weekend, kids can also take part in the democratic process. Those under 18 are able to cast their ballots for the city's 2027 Tree of the Year. The Kids Vote Weekend event is being held at all 50 advanced polling locations in Toronto. The five candidates in the running are basswood, paper birch, red oak, sugar maple, and white pine. The event aims to teach youth about local democracy, elections, and voting.
10: I think it's very important even for kids to have a say in a vote, especially something that's important. And yeah, I think even in the future for kids to get the experience of voting, it's really good when, you know, you're turning older and you're, you know, 18, 20, you get to actually vote for something very important. It's a good step.
1: The winning Tree of the Year will be announced after the October 26th municipal election and will be featured in special plantings, tree sapling giveaways, and other activities next year. Volunteers gathered today to help Torontonians facing food insecurity for the holiday weekend. More than 200 people showed up for the Daily Bread Food Bank's annual Thanksgiving food sort. They organized and packed donations. CB24's Andrew Brennan was there and has more on the drive.
11: On a Thanksgiving long weekend, there's hundreds of people that want to do more to be able to help their, you know, fellow man. Give us this day our daily bread. Of course, that's where the name, the Daily Bread Food Bank, comes from. When you look at statistics like that on this giant board behind me, there's one in 10 Torontonians that ultimately rely on the daily bread just to be able to get their daily bread. That is roughly the population of Kitchener, roughly the population of Vaughan or Markham, that rely on a charity just to be able to make ends meet. And based on profiles that the Daily Bread does, a lot of the people that come to see them as clients, they already have jobs. They just can't afford to pay their mortgage or their rent and also be able to afford food. So when we hear from not only the CEO, but people that devote their time on Thanksgiving weekend to help sort through thousands of pounds of food, you can not only hear that more in their mind needs to be done, but you also hear the hope.
12: We've gone from 60,000 people we serve every month to 330,000 last month. And so for us to be able to do that, that means $43 million has to be raised. We have a great group that has collectively spurred the city to be able to give to Daily Bread. And the citizens of the city have done that.
13: It goes really far. It goes really far because you get everything you need from the food bank, from veggies to proteins and all that you need. You always get it if you come into shop.
11: Now, I know there's already been enough numbers that I've put before people just in the last couple of seconds, but I want people to think about this as well. In the span of this weekend, or actually, let's just talk today. There's 400 odd volunteers going through about 45,000 pounds of food. 45,000 pounds of food may sound like a lot, but ultimately in the grand scheme of things, it's less than a quarter of the amount of food and the amount of pounds of food that the Daily Bread gives out to people in need in one day. There's a lot that we all can be thankful for at this time of year, and some more than others, but ultimately, as you may have heard from some of the people that not just volunteer at the Daily Bread, but also can be clients of the Daily Bread, there is still hope, and there is still more, they think, that can be done. I'll send it back to you.
1: Thanks, Andrew. This is Toronto's breaking news, CP24. Toronto police are cleared of charges after exchanging fire in a fatal June shooting. Those details just ahead.
14: Hi, I am the Chief Resident, Dr. Larson. 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
1: Today, I'm going on my 3K run. 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
2: For some, it's a film set. 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

SIU has cleared Toronto police who returned fire in a fatal June shooting that left one constable dead. Torontonians are encouraged to take their flu shot this fall season. Details just ahead. And another major band is coming to town. Nickelback's Everything Under the Sun tour is hitting Toronto in March. We'll have details in moments. Stay with CP24 for more on these stories. And for further details, head to cp24.com and the CP24 app. The province's police watchdog has cleared Toronto police officers who returned fire after Constable Mark Pedizzotto was fatally shot during a high-risk operation in June. The SIU says 19-year-old Nicholas Bennett opened fire on officers inside an apartment on Martha Eaton Way, striking Pedizzotto three times in the arm and chest. Investigators say Pedizzotto fired four shots in response before collapsing, while emergency task force officers then returned fire, seriously injuring Bennett. The SIU concluded officers had reasonable grounds to believe their lives were in danger and had no alternative but to defend themselves. Bennett survived and is charged with first-degree murder in Pedizzotto's death. The SIU found no officers committed a criminal offense and no charges will be laid. A statement from Chief Myron Demke reads in part, "While this decision brings their investigation to a close, it does not diminish the profound loss our service continues to feel. On that day, we lost Constable Mark Pedizzotto, a dedicated member of our emergency task force, a respected colleague and a friend. Mark gave his life in service to others, and his sacrifice will never be forgotten." Canadians are being encouraged to get vaccinated against influenza as soon as shots are available. Respiratory virus experts are warning that flu season could arrive early this year. The vaccine is recommended for everyone 6 months of age and older. Flu and COVID-19 vaccines became available in Ontario for high-risk and priority groups like seniors last month. The general public will be able to get the shot starting on October 26. A subway closure to keep in mind this weekend. There will be no train service on Line 2 between Kipling and Jane stations because of infrastructure upgrades. The closure runs right through until Monday morning. Shuttle buses will operate. Also this weekend, there will be a late start on Line 2 between Broadway and St. George tomorrow. No train service until 11 a.m. And for Holiday Monday, the TTC will operate on a Sunday schedule, though service will begin at 6 a.m. No major planned service changes for GO trains this weekend, but Metrolinx is reminding riders that trains and buses will operate on a Saturday schedule on Thanksgiving Monday. And if you need to run errands for Thanksgiving, you'll need to get them done in the next couple of days. Most grocery stores will be closed Monday, as well as the LCBO and banks and government offices. Toronto public libraries will be closed both Sunday and Monday. As for what's open, most attractions will be operating, and Canada's Wonderland will be open on Thanksgiving Monday for the first time ever. Some malls, including the Eaton Center, Square One, Pacific Mall, and Vaughan Mills, will be open. This is Toronto's breaking news, CP24. Something to be thankful for this long weekend. The latest Lotto Max winner scores $85 million. We'll have those details in moments.

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12: Here's something that can make your Thanksgiving even better. $85 million. That's the amount the Lotto Max jackpot just reached. The popular lottery saw no jackpot winner in Friday night's draw, pushing the top prize to a staggering $85 million. The previous jackpot record was $80.4 million. A prize was split between two friends in London back in December. This is Toronto's breaking news, CP24. The OPP is stepping up traffic enforcement this long weekend. Those details straight ahead.

0: this series, we're shining a spotlight on the wards that make up the city to find out what are the stakes in the upcoming municipal election on October 26th. And today we're going to look at Ward 8, Eglinton Lawrence. And our two guests are former Toronto councillor of Ward 16, which is now Ward 8, and author Karen Stintz, along with Katerina Wallace, who sits on the board of the Upper Village BIA, and that runs between Bathurst and Allen on Eglinton in Ward 8. Thank you so much for both of you being here. We're trying to understand a little bit more about Ward 8, a community very familiar to both of you. So if you could just summarize in a sentence or two, what would you say the personality of Ward 8 is? Karen?
1: Oh, it's interesting. It's a very dynamic community, and it kind of is composed of three parts. There's the more established part, then there's we have a strong Jewish community, and then there's a strong Italian community. And that really, in broad strokes, makes up the character and the flavor of the ward. So we have incredible restaurants, we have incredible delis, we have incredible, like Lady York is one of the best grocery stores in the city, and it sells, you know, everything is so fresh and so wonderful, and we have, you know, wonderful coffee shops and great restaurants and eateries. And so it's a really amazing community because of its diversity and all that it has to offer, and incredible shops along Eglinton and yes. and opportunities along Eglinton.
2: Yes.
0: Katerina, what do you think?
3: I agree as well. So we are a small knit but a community-based community. We have a lot of small businesses comprising of top restaurants, amazing cafes, very unique businesses, and we're very community-based as well. So it's a nice, close-knit neighborhood.
0: Yeah, and very established, very vibrant part of town. A lot of people will go there to enjoy themselves. And there's been a lot of development over time, and I know there's been some push-pull around that. So looking at what will be some of the defining issues of this upcoming election, Karen, for example, do you think, and I know this is near and dear to you, yes. Do you think development is one of those defining issues for the election and for voters in Ward 8?
1: I think development is an issue, generally speaking, how the city is growing and developing, how our infrastructure is keeping up or not, how the schools are able to accommodate the growth in the community. The reality of the condo crash has somewhat calmed the level of development that's happening in the area. There's still quite a bit of development in the Yonge and Eglinton area, but we're seeing more and more, again, houses being bought and renovated. Houses being bought, torn down, and rebuilt. Mm-hmm. So it's that infill development that's really more prominent right now in the community. And it's happening at a time when housing prices are going down. So I think there is a small sense of anxiety for people who own their homes around their equity in their homes. And is it going to be protected at a time when there's still people moving in and buying and wanting to make their home their own? And those tensions around affordability are playing out in the community in a very interesting way.
0: And
3: to align with that as well, I would say a lot of businesses are being pushed out, mm-hmm. and they're turning them into condos, mm-hmm. and then the lease prices for these businesses is much higher, and it's harder for a smaller business to come in and take that place over. So it's taking a lot of larger companies like the LCBOs and bigger chains, taking those spots where smaller businesses previously would have been.
0: So, and we all know that the healthy main streets is what keeps mm-hmm. communities healthy and safe, more vibrant, more livable. Katerina, what do you think is going to drive people to vote for one particular candidate in this election?
3: I would say for our particular neighborhood, the Upper Village BIA, we've been gridlocked with traffic and the Allen Road issue for 14 years. The metro, the crossings construction mm-hmm. had a huge effect on mm-hmm. us, and a lot of people are stuck in traffic. Mm-hmm. Homeowners are not able to get home when they're trying to get home. Businesses aren't able to bring in the customers that they like because of the parking. So we're looking for a serious long-term solution to fix this issue. And we need somebody who's going to come in, roll their hands up, and really help us fix this problem.
0: Yeah, and Karen mm-hmm. is the former chair of the TTC. I'm sure this really resonates with you.
1: Absolutely, absolutely. And there's a lot of hardship along Eglinton for the construction of the crosstown. And it took a long time, as we know. There was a lot of disruption. And, you know, I think the city is trying, and the, you know, local BIAs are really trying to do things to animate the streetscape and bring people back into the area. But, you know, Eglinton is a mess. Eglinton is a mess.
3: Disaster.
1: And to say that, oh, that's just the way it is, I don't think is an acceptable response. So I agree with you very strongly that we need to have a counselor that will pay attention to what's happened to Eglinton and be able to make sense of it, because right now it does not make any sense. Between, I would say, between Avenue Road and Allen, it's just a mess.
3: Yeah. We haven't had street lights for pedestrians walking on the street for 10 years, and we've been working with Metrolink, we've been working with Hydro, and we still don't have street lights. And it's a basic necessity for people to feel safe in their community, and we're just trying to get this done, you know?
0: Mm-hmm. Yeah, that makes perfect sense. Now, that's a very public issue. A lot of people understand about the problems on Eglinton. Are there any sort of headlines that, or things that haven't made headlines, issues deeper into the communities that maybe all Torontonians haven't heard about?
1: Well, I would say the safety is an issue, and again, because the community is bounded by Eglinton and then 401 to the north, because we're so close to the highway, car theft was a huge issue in the community, and it's now we know that car theft is on the decline, but at the height, cars are being stolen in the GTA once every 47 seconds, and the impact that it left on neighborhoods is really severe, because the sense of safety in our own homes was eroded, and I know that there are certain pockets of the community that have actually gone so far as to get private security. That, again, erodes your sense of community safety. And I think it's not a headline issue, but it's a real issue around the community and how people are responding to that feeling of just not being safe in their own homes.
3: Yep, and businesses are being broken into constantly, and we're calling police to come in, and it's taking a little bit longer, and it's hard for business owners to feel safe in their own neighborhood because they're being broken into all the time at, you know, ridiculous hours of the night.
0: And final question, what do you think the biggest challenge will be for the incoming counselor? You know, counselors, as you know, Karen, they can't make everybody happy.
1: Yeah.
0: So there's going to be some people that will not necessarily love their choices. But what do you think the biggest challenge will be?
1: I think the biggest challenge for the next representative for Ward 8 will be, you know, balancing all the interests at a time when the city budget is under incredible strain. We haven't had the land transfer tax to rely on. There's been, you know, increases in services. There haven't been reductions that we've seen. So there's going to be some really, really hard choices. And I think whoever the councillor is needs to really understand the community and the trade-offs that are going to be required to make the budget work.
0: And Katrina?
3: I agree 100%. They're coming into a very difficult place economically for this, for the city, for the world, and we need to find a way to help build back our community and build it together. And that's pretty much it.
0: All right. Well, thank you so much for being here, both
1: thank
0: of you.
1: You.
0: I appreciate it.
1: Thank you.
0: Katarina Wallace and Karen Stintz, thanks for your time. This is Toronto's Breaking News, CP24. We'll have more of Toronto's top stories. That's next.
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9: 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More than a renovation, a revolution. Bathfitter.

0: Police across Ontario are taking part in the annual Operation Impact Traffic Safety campaign over this Thanksgiving long weekend, reminding drivers to stay safe behind the wheel. The Toronto mayoral race heats up as Brad Bradford and Olivia Chow continue to hit the campaign trail. More on this in moments. Diesel prices are jumping this weekend. The price shot up 14 cents overnight, but is expected to come down 6 cents tomorrow. This is Toronto's breaking news, CP24. Hello, I'm Natalie Van Roy. Ontario Provincial Police is joining forces with police services across Canada this long weekend for Operation Impact, reminding drivers to make safe choices behind the wheel. Operation Impact is focusing on high-risk driving behaviors that contribute to serious crashes. Over the last 10 years in Ontario, Thanksgiving weekends have had the second highest number of fatalities among all long weekends. Last year alone, 13 people died on OPP patrolled roads. Alcohol and drug use remain the leading factors.
1: So we're going to have officers out there that are going to be conducting ride checks, speed enforcement, looking for the cell phones, looking for the seatbelts, buckling up. It saves lives. And then also on our waterways. This might be the last weekend to get out there on the waterway or to the cottage. People will be cleaning up their cottages, putting the boats away. So if you are going out for that last boat ride for the season, make sure there is a life jacket in there for everybody to wear.
0: And the roads will for sure be busy as people travel to spend Thanksgiving with friends or family. CP24 caught up with residents to see how they're spending the weekend.
2: We're going to our cottage in Tiny and going to have a night with the family.
3: Oh, that's awesome. Yeah. What is your favorite thing to do when you're at the cottage?
2: Well, our family likes to get together and carve the turkey all together. It's like a super fun family activity and we're looking forward to it.
3: Oh, that's so fun. What about you, honey?
4: We usually rake the leaves and then jump into a pile.
5: I'm going up to go visit my family and then also going to the Elmville Fall Fair as well, which is my favorite part about fall personally. And yeah, that's pretty much it.
6: I'm driving these three and then I'm probably going to be making the turkey. So that's okay while they enjoy the fall fair. But the Elmville Fall Fair is like the big deal in our area and the fall colors are very nice right now.
0: Mayoral candidates Olivia Chow and Brad Bradford are continuing their efforts to push the vote this weekend. Chow was at a local grocery store on Yonge Street for her latest campaign promise. She says if she's elected, she will ban surveillance pricing, cut property taxes for local grocers by 50%, and also help them find vacant storefronts through the city's Economic Development Department. Chow says that will mean lower costs for consumers, more choice and competition, and stronger communities.
7: Small business already has a subcost that is 20% below a big corporation, okay? This is adding another 30% on it, so they have 50% discount on their property taxes. 50%, which will save them money, depending quite a lot, thousands of dollars, depending on the size and the footprint and the market share. And I hope that they would use some of that savings and pass the savings on to the customers because they want to be competitive. They want more customers to come to their store. So we want to give them an advantage.
0: Brad Bradford visited the Upper Beach for a living room chat with some local moms about the challenges facing families. He reiterated his pledge to cut the land transfer tax and address congestion and said he'll fix the recreation registration program.
8: My proposal is to freeze the property taxes for the first year, to do an independent line-by-line review outside of City Hall to find the savings, to find the waste, to find the efficiencies, because City Hall hasn't done that work since 2011, 15 years ago. And when we talk about our household budgets, you know, I know that we're always looking at the credit card statement every month. We're all trying to make ends meet. We're all trying to stretch a dollar a little bit further. City Hall has...
0: Advance voting is open through Sunday. You can cast a ballot at polling stations across the city between 10 a.m. and 7 p.m. over the next couple of days. Your nearest polling station can be found on the City of Toronto website. Election night is Monday, October 26. And while Toronto voters can vote for mayor and city councillors this weekend, kids can also take part in the democratic process. Those under 18 are able to cast their ballots for the city's 2027 Tree of the Year. The Kids Vote Weekend event is being held at all 50 advanced polling locations in Toronto. The five candidates in the running are Basswood, Paper Birch, Red Oak, Sugar Maple, and White Pine. The event aims to teach youth about local democracy, elections, and voting.
9: I think it's very important even for kids to have a say in a vote, especially something that's important. I think even in the future for kids to get the experience of voting, it's really good when, you know, you're turning older and you're, you know, 18, 20, you get to actually vote for something very important. It's a good step.
0: The winning Tree of the Year will be announced after the October 26th municipal election and will be featured in special plantings, tree sapling giveaways, and other activities next year. And volunteers came together today to help Torontonians facing food insecurity this holiday weekend. More than 200 people turned out for the Daily Bread Food Bank's annual Thanksgiving food sort. They organized and packed donations for those in need. The Daily Bread says 1 in 10 people in the city are relying on a food bank to put meals on the table. It is looking to raise millions of dollars through its Thanksgiving drive.
10: We are hopeful that over the Thanksgiving drive, people continue to donate to the Daily Bread Food Bank. We set out an ambitious goal of $5 million. That would be 5 million meals. And we're only about halfway through that goal right now. So we're hopeful that as people who can, as they talk amongst themselves at the Thanksgiving table and think about the blessings they have, to think about how they can put a meal on their neighbor's plate.
11: It makes me feel relieved and very happy because as they are here today, they are actually giving food to a family. They are trying to make no kid go hungry. So it makes me really feel good because Daily Bread is doing a very great job here in Toronto.
0: Mayoral hopefuls Olivia Chow and Brad Bradford were among those helping to sort and pack Thanksgiving food at today's Daily Bread event. Both have heard from residents about affordability being a major issue.
12: Each year I come, I ask, should I invest in feeding kids in school? And yes, we must feed kids in school and do even more. Going forward, we want to have lunch so that it saved the family over $2,000 plus if they have more than one kid. And to be able to not be hungry in school is so important because no kids should be hungry. So that is why going forward, we're feeding more kids with lunch. We are capping TDC fares to make life affordable.
8: I think we have a huge challenge with affordability in Toronto. There's no secret about that. And the fact that we have record-breaking food bank usage last year, this year, 4.1 million trips to Toronto food banks. The fact that that number has increased by 340% since 2019. The reality that 1 in 10 of our neighbors relies on the food bank to get through the month. That sends a signal to me that this city is less affordable than it ought to be. So while the city of Toronto doesn't control the cost of groceries or the price at the pump, we do control a lot of the bills that people are facing every year and every month.
0: The Daily Bread says it saw more than 2.5 million client visits between January and August of this year, which is its highest number on record and almost four times above 2020 levels. Pumpkin Fest has returned for another Thanksgiving long weekend. The 11th annual event is back at Downsview Park and has become a Thanksgiving tradition for thousands of Toronto families. You can find all things pumpkin, including pumpkin picking, carnival rides, games, food, and family activities.
13: We've been enjoying the Pumpkin Fest. It's like my annual ritual coming with my kids since she was born.
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15: 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So all in all, it's pretty great and gives us a good getaway.
16: I love it. I love the pumpkin patch. I think it's super fun. It's good for the kids. I love it.
17: It's actually really nice, to, like the games, the food, and also the colors of the fall. Like I really like it, and more this critters, like the pumpkin patch, like this one, I really like it.
0: Pumpkin Fest runs through Thanksgiving Monday. A subway closure to keep in mind this weekend. There will be no train service on Line 2 between Kipling and Jane stations because of infrastructure upgrades. The closure runs right through until Monday morning. Shuttle buses will operate. Also this weekend, there will be a late start on Line 2 between Broadview and St. George tomorrow. No train service until 11 a.m. And for Holiday Monday, the TTC will operate on a Sunday schedule, though service will begin at 6 a.m. No major planned service changes for GO trains this weekend, but Metrolinx is reminding riders that trains and buses will operate on a Saturday schedule on Thanksgiving Monday. And if you need to run errands for Thanksgiving, you'll need to get them done in the next couple of days. Most grocery stores will be

0: A major jump today. The price shot up 14 cents overnight. It's now just shy of $2.64 a liter. It's expected to come down 6 cents by tomorrow. And this is Toronto's breaking news, CP24. Flu season is arriving early this season. We'll have the latest on what experts are saying when it comes to getting vaccinated.
1: NFL Sunday brings the heat on TSN, CTV, and Crave. The Raiders have silenced the critics. New England, you're up next. Hoof, Bears, Packers, old rivals, new fire.
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The SIU has cleared Toronto police of charges who returned fire in a fatal June shooting that left one constable dead. Torontonians are encouraged to take their flu shot this fall season. Details just ahead. And another major band is coming to town. Nickelback's Everything Under the Sun tour is hitting Toronto in March. We'll have details in moments. Stay with CP24 for more on these stories. And for further details, head to cp24.com and the CP24 app. The province's police watchdog has cleared Toronto police officers who returned fire after Constable Mark Pinizotto was fatally shot during a high-risk operation in June. The SIU says 19-year-old Nicholas Bennett opened fire on officers inside an apartment on Martha Eaton Way, striking Pinizotto three times in the arm and chest. Investigators say Pinizotto fired four shots in response before collapsing, while emergency task force officers then returned fire, seriously injuring Bennett. The SIU concluded officers had reasonable grounds to believe their lives were in danger and had no alternative but to defend themselves. Bennett survived and is charged with first-degree murder in Pinizotto's death. The SIU found no officers committed a criminal offense and no charges will be laid. A statement from Chief Myron Demke reads in part, "While this decision brings their investigation to a close, it does not diminish the profound loss our service continues to feel. On that day, we lost Constable Mark Pinizotto, a dedicated member of our emergency task force, a respected colleague and a friend. Mark gave his life in service to others and his sacrifice will never be forgotten." Police have issued a public safety advisory after the release of a high-risk offender in Peel Region. 74-year-old Gil Da Silva was released from custody after serving a sentence for manslaughter. Da Silva is described as having an extensive criminal history, including convictions for violent offenses. They believe he presents a significant risk to the public and has an elevated risk of re-offending. Police say they will continue to monitor his activities. The Ministry of Labor is investigating a fatal industrial incident in Vaughan. Emergency crews were called to a large warehouse complex on Highway 50 around 10:30 last night. The driver of the trans

0: Ford truck was declared dead on the scene. Not a lot of details are being released right now as the ministry investigates. No names or ages are being released until the family has been notified. Two people have died after a plane crash near Fergus, Ontario yesterday morning. OPP say the small aircraft went down around 9:30 a.m. into a field and caught fire near an intersection between the township of Fergus and Arthur. Both people aboard the plane were pronounced dead at the scene. The Transportation Safety Board of Canada identified the aircraft as an amateur-built Skybolt biplane. The cause of the crash has not been released. Police want to speak with three drivers in connection with a hit and run in Vaughan that left a woman dead. York police have released footage showing the victim walking with a suitcase along the shoulder of Pine Valley Drive last Sunday. Three vehicles are seen driving on the road shortly after the woman moves out of the frame, including what appears to be two light-colored sedans and another dark vehicle. Investigators are hoping to speak with the drivers. No suspect vehicle has been identified at this time. The victim, identified as a 60-year-old woman who was on her way to work as a caregiver, was found dead on the side of the road on Tuesday afternoon. Police say she was fatally struck 2 days prior around 8:30 Sunday night. Investigators are asking residents in subdivisions north of the collision from Ballantyne Road to Teston Road to check any dash cameras or home security video between 8:30 and 9:30 that night. Toronto police are asking for help locating a missing man. 67-year-old Alphonse was last seen around 9:30 Friday morning in the Woodbine and Kingston Road area. He is described as being about 5'10" with medium build and gray hair. Alphonse was wearing a light gray zip-up hoodie and gray and green khaki pants. Police are concerned for his safety. Anyone with information is urged to contact them. Canadians are being encouraged to get vaccinated against influenza as soon as shots are available. Respiratory virus experts are warning that flu season could arrive early this year. The vaccine is recommended for everyone 6 months of age and older. Flu and COVID-19 vaccines became available in Ontario for high-risk and priority groups like seniors last month. Infectious disease specialist Dr. Isaac Bogosh says the message is quite simple. If you don't feel well,
1: the shots are going to be available and are available for many places, for many people right now. And of course, while not perfect, they do have some element of reducing the risk of infection. And if people do get infected, you can mitigate the severity of symptoms. So that's one. The other big thing is behavioral. Stay home. Stay home if you're sick. Keep your kid home from school if they're sick. Don't go to that big party and get everyone else sick.
0: The general public will be able to get the shots starting on October 26. This is Toronto's breaking news, CP24. Another major band is coming to town. We'll give you details in moments.
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0: Diamond. Here's something that can make your Thanksgiving even better. $85 million. That's the amount the Lotto Max jackpot just reached. The popular lottery saw no jackpot winner in Friday night's draw, pushing the top prize to a staggering $85 million. The previous jackpot record was $80.4 million. A prize was split between two friends in London back in December. Lotto Max announced in April that the jackpot could now reach $90 million, but so far the prize has always been claimed before approaching the new cap. One of Canada's most iconic rock bands is coming to Toronto.
13: Look at this photograph. Every time I do, it makes me laugh.
0: Nickelback has announced their Everything Under the Sun tour, which will see a stop at Scotiabank Arena on March 21st. The band will also be making a stop in Hamilton on March 20th at TD Coliseum. The tour is in support of the band's 11th studio album, set to be released October 30th. Tickets go on sale to the public next Friday at 10 a.m. While the Radio City Rockettes are rehearsing for their annual Christmas spectacular in New York City. The iconic dance troupe has been dazzling audiences for more than 100 years. The Rockettes will perform 230 shows from November through January at Radio City Music Hall. And this is Toronto's breaking news, CP24. The OPP is stepping up traffic enforcement this long weekend. Those details straight ahead.
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18: Joy is making wishes with friends. 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Joy is finding inspiration. Joy is the moments you share. Joy is laughing until you cry. Joy is knowing exactly where you belong. Joy is ageless. Chartwell.
0: I'm
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0: police across Ontario are taking part in the annual Operation Impact Traffic Safety Campaign over this Thanksgiving long weekend, reminding drivers to stay safe behind the wheel. The Toronto mayoral race heats up as Brad Bradford and Olivia Chow continue to hit the campaign trail. More on this in moments. Diesel prices are jumping this weekend. The price shot up 14 cents overnight, but is expected to come down 6 cents tomorrow. This is Toronto's breaking news, CP24. Hello, I'm Natalie Van Roy. Ontario Provincial Police is joining forces with police services across Canada this long weekend for Operation Impact, reminding drivers to make safe choices behind the wheel. Operation Impact is focusing on high-risk driving behaviors that contribute to serious crashes. Over the last 10 years in Ontario, Thanksgiving weekends have had the second highest number of fatalities among all long weekends. Last year alone, 13 people died on OPP patrolled roads. Alcohol and drug use remain the leading factors.
1: Operation Impact is a national traffic safety initiative that aims to reduce and preventable deaths, injuries, and collisions on our roadways. And that's by targeting the big four. And the big four are impaired driving, seatbelts, handheld communication devices, and speeding and other forms of aggressive driving.
0: And the roads will for sure be busy as people travel to spend Thanksgiving with friends or family. CP24 caught up with residents to see how they're spending the weekend.
2: We thought we'd get away with the family, go camping up north a little bit, enjoy, hopefully the leaves are changing a little bit, and just relax for the long weekend with the family.
3: We're going camping.
4: Wow, where are you going?
5: We're going to Kilber Provincial Park.
4: Any plans for camping?
5: What are we gonna do?
3: We're gonna bike and like make fires and stuff.
6: I'm going back home. I go to University of Toronto, so I'm just heading back home near Georgian Bay to just, you know, spend time with my family and friends.
7: I'm going home with her. I go to UTM, so I'm going up north because that's where she lives. I'm going to the fall fair for the first time. I'm actually very excited for it. I've never been before.
0: Mayoral candidates Olivia Chow and Brad Bradford are continuing their efforts to push the vote this weekend. Chow was at a local grocery store on Yonge Street for her latest campaign promise. She says if she's elected, she will ban surveillance pricing, cut property taxes for local grocers by 50%, and also help them find vacant storefronts through the city's Economic Development Department. Chow says that will mean lower costs for consumers, more choice and competition, and stronger communities.
8: The City of Toronto Act gives the city the ability to take action to protect consumers and make their pricing transparent. We already do that on pet stores. So we can absolutely mandate and ban surveillance pricing so that they cannot snoop in your shopping habit. Now, they might, but at least they have to be very clear what is their price so that there's price transparency.
0: Brad Bradford visited the Upper Beach for a living room chat with some local moms about the challenges facing families. He reiterated his pledge to cut the land transfer tax and address congestion and said he'll fix the recreation registration program.
9: As all of us are, you know, trying to make it happen in our homes, we know that the price of groceries is going up. We know that the price of gas is going up. We're all paying childcare bills, which are really expensive. City Hall doesn't control all of those bills, but what we do control is things like the property taxes. And under NDP Mayor Olivia Chow, we've had the property taxes go up at a record-breaking rate, almost 20% over the past 3 years. It's not affordable. Makes your rent more expensive, makes your mortgage more expensive. It's just fewer dollars that you have to spend on the kids.
0: Advance voting is open through Sunday. You can cast a ballot at polling stations across the city between 10 a.m. and 7 p.m. over the next couple of days. Your nearest polling station can be found on the City of Toronto website. Election night is Monday, October 26th. And while Toronto voters can vote for mayor and city councillors this weekend, kids can also take part in the democratic process. Those under 18 are able to cast their ballots for the city's 2027 Tree of the Year. The Kids Vote Weekend event is being held at all 50 advanced polling locations in Toronto. The five candidates in the running are basswood, paper birch, red oak, sugar maple, and white pine. The event aims to teach youth about local democracy, elections, and voting.
10: I think it's very important, even for kids, to have a say in a vote, especially something that's important. And yeah, I think even in the future, for kids to get the experience of voting, it's really good when, you know, you're turning older and you're, you know, 18, 20, you get to actually vote for something very important. It's a good step.
0: The winning Tree of the Year will be announced after the October 26th municipal election and will be featured in special plantings, tree sapling giveaways, and other activities next year. Volunteers gathered today to help Torontonians facing food insecurity for the holiday weekend. More than 200 people showed up for the Daily Bread Food Bank's annual Thanksgiving food sort. They organized and packed donations. CB24's Andrew Brennan was there and has more on the drive.
11: On a Thanksgiving long weekend, there's hundreds of people that want to do more to be able to help their, you know, fellow man. Give us this day our daily bread. Of course, that's where the name, the Daily Bread Food Bank, comes from. When you look at statistics like that on this giant board behind me, there's 1 in 10 Torontonians that ultimately rely on the daily bread just to be able to get their daily bread. That is roughly the population of Kitchener, roughly the population of Vaughan or Markham that rely on a charity just to be able to make ends meet. And based on profiles that the Daily Bread does, a lot of the people that come to see them as clients, they already have jobs. They just can't afford to pay their mortgage or their rent and also be able to afford food. So when we hear from not only the CEO, but people that devote their time on Thanksgiving weekend to help sort through thousands of pounds of food, you can not only hear that more in their mind needs to be done, but you also hear the hope.
12: We've gone from 60,000 people we serve every month to 330,000 last month. And so for us to be able to do that, that means $43 million has to be raised. We have a great group that has collectively spurred the city to be able to give to Daily Bread. And the citizens of the city have done that.
13: It goes really far. It goes really far because you get everything you need from the food bank, from veggies to proteins and all that you need. You always get it if you come in to shop.
11: Now, I know there's already been enough numbers that I've put before people just in the last couple of seconds, but I want people to think about this as well. In the span of this weekend, or actually, let's just talk today, there's 400-odd volunteers going through about 45,000 pounds of food. 45,000 pounds of food may sound like a lot, but ultimately, in the grand scheme of things, it's less than a quarter of the amount of food and the amount of pounds of food that the Daily Bread gives out to people in need in one day. There's a lot that we all can be thankful for at this time of year, and some more than others, but ultimately, as you may have heard from some of the people that not just volunteer at the Daily Bread, but also can be clients of the Daily Bread, there is still hope, and there is still more they think that can be done. I'll send it back to you.
0: Thanks, Andrew. This is Toronto's breaking news, CP24. Toronto police are cleared of charges after exchanging fire in a fatal June shooting. Those details just ahead.
14: A witch isn't born. She begins.
15: What about Baba Yaga?
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0: SIU has cleared Toronto police who returned fire in a fatal June shooting that left one constable dead. Torontonians are encouraged to take their flu shot this fall season. Details just ahead. And another major band is coming to town. Nickelback's Everything Under the Sun tour is hitting Toronto in March. We'll have details in moments. Stay with CP24 for more on these stories. And for further details, head to cp24.com and the CP24 app. The province's police watchdog has cleared Toronto police officers who returned fire after Constable Mark Pedizzotto was fatally shot during a high-risk operation in June. The SIU says 19-year-old Nicholas Bennett opened fire on officers inside an apartment on Martha Eaton Way, striking Pedizzotto three times in the arm and chest. Investigators say Pedizzotto fired four shots in response before collapsing, while emergency task force officers then returned fire, seriously injuring Bennett. The SIU concluded officers had reasonable grounds to believe their lives were in danger and had no alternative but to defend themselves. Bennett survived and is charged with first-degree murder in Pinizzotto's death. The SIU found no officers committed a criminal offense and no charges will be laid. A statement from Chief Myron Demkew reads in part, "While this decision brings their investigation to a close, it does not diminish the profound loss our service continues to feel. On that day, we lost Constable Mark Pedizzotto, a dedicated member of our emergency task force, a respected colleague and a friend. Mark gave his life in service to others, and his sacrifice will never be forgotten." Canadians are being encouraged to get vaccinated against influenza as soon as shots are available. Respiratory virus experts are warning that flu season could arrive early this year. The vaccine is recommended for everyone 6 months of age and older. Flu and COVID-19 vaccines became available in Ontario for high-risk and priority groups like seniors last month. The general public will be able to get the shot starting on October 26. A subway closure to keep in mind this weekend. There will be no train service on Line 2 between Kipling and Jane stations because of infrastructure upgrades. The closure runs right through until Monday morning. Shuttle buses will operate. Also this weekend, there will be a late start on Line 2 between Broadway and St. George tomorrow. No train service until 11 a.m. And for Holiday Monday, the TTC will operate on a Sunday schedule. Though service will begin at 6 a.m. No major planned service changes for GO trains this weekend, but Metrolinx is reminding riders that trains and buses will operate on a Saturday schedule on Thanksgiving Monday. And if you need to run errands for Thanksgiving, you'll need to get them done in the next couple of days. Most grocery stores will be closed Monday, as well as the LCBO and banks and government offices. Toronto public libraries will be closed both Sunday and Monday. As for what's open, most attractions will be operating, and Canada's Wonderland will be open on Thanksgiving Monday for the first time ever. Some malls, including the Eaton Centre, Square One, Pacific Mall, and Vaughan Mills, will be open. This is Toronto's breaking news, CP24. Something to be thankful for this long weekend. The latest Lotto Max winner scores $85 million. We'll have those details in moments.
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8: Somebody's unleashing them on Nashville. 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
3: rain. Yeah. The CFL on TSN. We've got you covered all summer. 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
0: Here's something that can make your Thanksgiving even better. $85 million. That's the amount the Lotto Max jackpot just reached. The popular lottery saw no jackpot winner in Friday night's draw, pushing the top prize to a staggering $85 million. The previous jackpot record was $80.4 million. A prize was split between two friends in London back in December. This is Toronto's breaking news, CP24. The OPP is stepping up traffic enforcement this long weekend. Those details straight ahead.

0: news, we're shining a spotlight on the wards that make up the city to find out what are the stakes in the upcoming municipal election on October 26th. And today we're going to look at Ward 8, Eglinton Lawrence. And our two guests are former Toronto councillor of Ward 16, which is now Ward 8, and author Karen Stintz, along with Katerina Wallace, who sits on the board of the Upper Village BIA, and that runs between Bathurst and Allen on Eglinton in Ward 8. Thank you so much for both of you being here. We're trying to understand a little bit more about Ward 8, a community very familiar to both of you. So if you could just summarize in a sentence or two, what would you say the personality of Ward 8 is? Karen?
1: Oh, it's interesting. It's a very dynamic community, and it kind of is composed of three parts. There's the more established part, then there's we have a strong Jewish community, and then there's a strong Italian community. And that really, in broad strokes, makes up the character and the flavor of the ward. So we have incredible restaurants, we have incredible delis, we have incredible, like Lady York is one of the best grocery stores in the city, and it sells, you know, everything is so fresh and so wonderful, and we have, you know, wonderful coffee shops and great restaurants and eateries. And so it's a really amazing community because of its diversity and all that it has to offer, and incredible shops along Eglinton and, yes, and opportunities along Eglinton.
2: Yes.
0: Katerina, what do you think?
3: I agree as well. So we are a small knit but a community-based community. We have a lot of small businesses comprising of top restaurants, amazing cafes, very unique businesses, and we're very community-based as well. So it's a nice, close-knit neighborhood.
0: Yeah, and very established, very vibrant part of town. A lot of people will go there to enjoy themselves. And there's been a lot of development over time, and I know there's been some push-pull around that. So looking at what will be some of the defining issues of this upcoming election, Karen, for example, do you think, and I know this is near and dear to you, do you think development is one of those defining issues for the election and for voters in Ward 8?
1: I think development is an issue, generally speaking, how the city is growing and developing, how our infrastructure is keeping up or not, how the schools are able to accommodate the growth in the community. The reality of the condo crash has somewhat calmed the level of development that's happening in the area. There's still quite a bit of development in the Yonge and Eglinton area, but we're seeing more and more, again, houses being bought and renovated, houses being bought, torn down, and rebuilt. Mm-hmm. So it's that infill development that's really more prominent right now in the community. And it's happening at a time when housing prices are going down. So I think there is a small sense of anxiety for people who own their homes, around their equity in their homes, and is it going to be protected at a time when there's still people moving in and buying and wanting to make their home their own. And those tensions around affordability are playing out in the community in a very interesting way.
3: And to align with that as well, I would say a lot of businesses are being pushed out, mm-hmm. and they're turning them into condos, mm-hmm. and then the lease prices for these businesses is much higher, and it's harder for a smaller business to come in and take that place over. So it's taking a lot of larger companies like the LCBOs and bigger chains taking those spots where smaller businesses previously would have been.
0: Mm-hmm. So, and we all know that the healthy main streets is what keeps mm-hmm. communities healthy and safe, more vibrant, more livable. Katerina, what do you think is going to drive people to vote for one particular candidate in this election?
3: I would say for our particular neighborhood, the Upper Village BIA, we've been gridlocked with traffic and the Allen Road issue for 14 years. The metro, the crosslinks construction mm-hmm. had a huge effect on mm-hmm. us, and a lot of people are stuck in traffic. Mm-hmm. Homeowners are not able to get home when they're trying to get home. Businesses aren't able to bring in the customers that they like because of the parking. So we're looking for a serious long-term solution to fix this issue. And we need somebody who's going to come in, roll their hands up, and really help us fix this problem.
0: Yeah, and Karen mm-hmm. is the former chair of the TTC. I'm sure this really resonates with you.
1: Absolutely, absolutely. There's a lot of hardship along Eglinton for the construction of the crosstown. And it took a long time, as we know. There was a lot of disruption. And And, you know, I think the city is trying, and the local BIAs are really trying to do things to animate the streetscape and bring people back into the area. But, you know, Eglinton is a mess. Eglinton is a mess.
3: Disaster.
1: And to say that, oh, that's just the way it is, I don't think is an acceptable response. So I agree with you very strongly that we need to have a councillor that will pay attention to what's happened to Eglinton and be able to make sense of it, because right now it does not make any sense. Between, I would say, between Avenue Road and Allen, it's just a mess.
3: Yeah. We haven't had street lights for pedestrians walking on the street for 10 years, and we've been working with Metrolinx, we've been working with Hydro, and we still don't have street lights. And it's a basic necessity for people to feel safe in their community, and we're just trying to get this done, you know?
0: Mm-hmm. Yeah, that makes perfect sense. Now, that's a very public issue. A lot of people understand about the problems on Eglinton. Are there any sort of headlines that, or things that haven't made headlines, issues deeper into the communities that maybe all Torontonians haven't heard about?
1: Well, I would say the safety is an issue. Mm-hmm. And again, because the community is bounded by Eglinton and then 401 to the north, because we're so close to the highway, car theft was a huge issue in the community. Mm-hmm. And it's now, we know that car theft is on the decline, but at the height, cars are being stolen in the GTA once every 47 seconds. And the impact that it left on neighborhoods is really severe, because the sense of safety in our own homes was eroded. And I know that there's certain pockets of the community that have actually gone so far as to get private security. Mm-hmm. And that, again, erodes your sense of community safety. And I think it's not a headline issue, but it's a real issue around the community and how people are responding to that feeling of just not being safe in their own homes.
3: Yep, and businesses are being broken into constantly, and we're calling police to come in, and it's taking a little bit longer, and it's hard for business owners to feel safe in their own neighborhood because they're being broken into all the time at, you know, ridiculous hours of the night.
0: And final question, what do you think the biggest challenge will be for the incoming councillor? You know, councillors, as you know, Karen, they can't make everybody happy.
1: Yeah.
0: So there's going to be some people that will not necessarily love their choices. But what do you think the biggest challenge will be?
1: I think the biggest challenge for the next representative for Ward 8 will be, you know, balancing all the interests at a time when the city budget is under incredible strain. We haven't had the land transfer tax to rely on. There's been, you know, increases in services. There haven't been reductions that we've seen. So there's going to be some really, really hard choices. And I think whoever the councillor is needs to really understand the community and the trade-offs that are going to be required to make the budget work.
0: And Katrina?
3: I agree 100%. They're coming into a very difficult place economically for this, for the city, for the world, and we need to find a way to help build back our community and build it together. And that's pretty much it.
0: All right. Well, thank you so much for being here, both
1: thank
0: of you.
1: You.
0: I appreciate it.
1: Thank you.
0: Katarina Wallace and Karen Stintz, thanks for your time. This is Toronto's Breaking News, CP24. We'll have more of Toronto's top stories. That's next.
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7: 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Stuck in traffic. 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

0: police across Ontario are taking part in the annual Operation Impact Traffic Safety campaign over this Thanksgiving long weekend, reminding drivers to stay safe behind the wheel. The Toronto mayoral race heats up as Brad Bradford and Olivia Chow continue to hit the campaign trail. More on this in moments. Diesel prices are jumping this weekend. The price shot up 14 cents overnight, but is expected to come down 6 cents tomorrow. This is Toronto's breaking news, CP24. Hello, I'm Natalie Van Roy. Ontario Provincial Police is joining forces with police services across Canada this long weekend for Operation Impact, reminding drivers to make safe choices behind the wheel. Operation Impact is focusing on high-risk driving behaviors that contribute to serious crashes. Over the last 10 years in Ontario, Thanksgiving weekends have had the second highest number of fatalities among all long weekends. Last year alone, 13 people died on OPP patrolled roads. Alcohol and drug use remain the leading factors.
1: So we're going to have officers out there that are going to be conducting ride checks, speed enforcement, looking for the cell phones, looking for the seatbelts, buckling up. It saves lives. And then also on our waterways. This might be the last weekend to get out there on the waterway or to the cottage. People will be cleaning up their cottages, putting the boats away. So if you are going out for that last boat ride for the season, make sure there is a life jacket in there for everybody to wear.
0: And the roads will for sure be busy as people travel to spend Thanksgiving with friends or family. CP24 caught up with residents to see how they're spending the weekend.
2: We're going to our cottage in Tiny and going to have a night with the family.
3: That's awesome. Yeah. What is your favorite thing to do when you're at the cottage?
2: Well, our family likes to get together and carve the turkey all together. It's like a super fun family activity and we're looking forward to it.
3: Oh, that's so fun. What about you, honey?
4: We usually rake the leaves and then jump into a pile.
5: I'm going up to go visit my family and then also going to the Elmville Fall Fair as well, which is my favorite part about fall personally. And yeah, that's pretty much it.
6: I'm driving these three and then I'm probably going to be making the turkey. So that's okay while they enjoy the fall fair. But the Elmville Fall Fair is like the big deal in our area and the fall colors are very nice right now.
0: Mayoral candidates Olivia Chow and Brad Bradford are continuing their efforts to push the vote this weekend. Chow was at a local grocery store on Yonge Street for her latest campaign promise. She says if she's elected, she will ban surveillance pricing, cut property taxes for local grocers by 50%, and also help them find vacant storefronts through the city's Economic Development Department. Chow says that will mean lower costs for consumers, more choice and competition, and stronger communities.
7: Small business already has a subcost that is 20% below a big corporation, okay? This is adding another 30% on it, so they have 50% discount on their property taxes. 50%, which will save them money, depending quite a lot, thousands of dollars, depending on the size and the footprint and the market share. And I hope that they would use some of that savings and pass the savings on to the customers because they want to be competitive. They want more customers to come to their store. So we want to give them an advantage.
0: Brad Bradford visited the Upper Beach for a living room chat with some local moms about the challenges facing families. He reiterated his pledge to cut the land transfer tax and address congestion and said he'll fix the recreation registration program.
8: My proposal is to freeze the property taxes for the first year, to do an independent line-by-line review outside of City Hall to find the savings, to find the waste, to find the efficiencies, because City Hall hasn't done that work since 2011, 15 years ago. And when we talk about our household budgets, you know, I know that we're always looking at the credit card statement every month. We're all trying to make ends meet. We're all trying to stretch a dollar a little bit further. City Hall has...
0: Advance voting is open through Sunday. You can cast a ballot at polling stations across the city between 10 a.m. and 7 p.m. over the next couple of days. Your nearest polling station can be found on the City of Toronto website. Election night is Monday, October 26. And while Toronto voters can vote for mayor and city councillors this weekend, kids can also take part in the democratic process. Those under 18 are able to cast their ballots for the city's 2027 Tree of the Year. The Kids Vote Weekend event is being held at all 50 advanced polling locations in Toronto. The five candidates in the running are Basswood, Paper Birch, Red Oak, Sugar Maple, and White Pine. The event aims to teach youth about local democracy, elections, and voting.
9: I think it's very important even for kids to have a say in a vote, especially something that's important. And yeah, I think even in the future for kids to get the experience of voting, it's really good when, you know, you're turning older and you're, you know, 18, 20, you get to actually vote for something very important. It's a good step.
0: The winning Tree of the Year will be announced after the October 26th municipal election and will be featured in special plantings, tree sapling giveaways, and other activities next year. And volunteers came together today to help Torontonians facing food insecurity this holiday weekend. More than 200 people turned out for the Daily Bread Food Bank's annual Thanksgiving food sort. They organized and packed donations for those in need. The Daily Bread says 1 in 10 people in the city are relying on a food bank to put meals on the table. It is looking to raise millions of dollars through its Thanksgiving drive.
10: We are hopeful that over the Thanksgiving drive, people continue to donate to the Daily Bread Food Bank. We set out an ambitious goal of $5 million. That would be 5 million meals. And we're only about halfway through that goal right now. So we're hopeful that as people who can, as they talk amongst themselves at the Thanksgiving table, and think about the blessings they have, to think about how they can put a meal on their neighbor's plate.
11: It makes me feel relieved and very happy because as they are here today, they are actually giving food to a family. They are trying to make no kid go hungry. So it makes me really feel good because Daily Bread is doing a very great job here in Toronto.
0: Mayoral hopefuls Olivia Chow and Brad Bradford were among those helping to sort and pack Thanksgiving food at today's Daily Bread event. Both have heard from residents about affordability being a major issue.
12: Each year I come, I ask, should I invest in feeding kids in school? And yes, we must feed kids in school and do even more. Going forward, we want to have lunch so that it saved the family over $2,000 plus if they have more than one kid. And to be able to not be hungry in school is so important because no kids should be hungry. So that is why going forward, we're feeding more kids with lunch. We are capping TDC fares to make life affordable.
13: I think we have a huge challenge with affordability in Toronto. There's no secret about that. And the fact that we have record-breaking food bank usage last year, this year, 4.1 million trips to Toronto food banks. The fact that that number has increased by 340% since 2019. The reality that 1 in 10 of our neighbors relies on the food bank to get through the month. That sends a signal to me that this city is less affordable than it ought to be. So while the city of Toronto doesn't control the cost of groceries or the price at the pump, we do control a lot of the bills that people are facing every year and every month.
0: The Daily Bread says it saw more than 2.5 million client visits between January and August of this year, which is its highest number on record and almost four times above 2020 levels. Pumpkin Fest has returned for another Thanksgiving long weekend. The 11th annual event is back at Downsview Park and has become a Thanksgiving tradition for thousands of Toronto families. You can find all things pumpkin, including pumpkin picking, carnival rides, games, food, and family activities.
14: We me enjoying the pumpkin fest. It's like my annual ritual coming with my kids since she was born. I love it here.
15: I think the food is great as well. So all in all, it's pretty great and gives us a good getaway.
16: I love it. I love the pumpkin patch. I think it's super fun. It's good for the kids. I love it.
17: It's actually really nice to like the games, the food, and also the colors of the fall. Like I really like it, and more this critters, like the pumpkin patch, like this one, I really like it.
0: Pumpkin Fest runs through Thanksgiving Monday. A subway closure to keep in mind this weekend. There will be no train service on Line 2 between Kipling and Jane stations because of infrastructure upgrades. The closure runs right through until Monday morning. Shuttle buses will operate. Also this weekend, there will be a late start on Line 2 between Broadview and St. George tomorrow. No train service until 11 a.m. And for Holiday Monday, the TTC will operate on a Sunday schedule, though service will begin at 6 a.m. No major planned service changes for GO trains this weekend, but Metrolinx is reminding riders that trains and buses will operate on a Saturday schedule on Thanksgiving Monday. And if you need to run errands for Thanksgiving, you'll need to get them done in the next couple of days. Most grocery stores will be closed Monday, as well as the LCBO and banks and government offices. Toronto Public Libraries will be closed both Sunday and Monday. As for what's open, most attractions will be operating, and Canada's Wonderland will be open on Thanksgiving Monday for the first time ever. Some malls, including the Eaton Centre, Square One, Pacific Mall, and Vaughan Mills, will be open. And not a whole lot of change in the price of fuel this weekend if you need to fill up, unless you need diesel. Canadians for Affordable Energy President Dan McTagg says the price went down 2 cents overnight and is calling for a drop of a penny tomorrow. That will put the price near $1.82 a liter. But if your tank takes diesel, a

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The SIU has cleared Toronto police of charges who returned fire in a fatal June shooting that left one constable dead. Torontonians are encouraged to take their flu shot this fall season. Details just ahead. And another major band is coming to town. Nickelback's Everything Under the Sun tour is hitting Toronto in March. We'll have details in moments. Stay with CP24 for more on these stories. And for further details, head to cp24.com and the CP24 app. The province's police watchdog has cleared Toronto police officers who returned fire after Constable Mark Pinizzotto was fatally shot during a high-risk operation in June. The SIU says 19-year-old Nicholas Bennett opened fire on officers inside an apartment on Martha Eaton Way, striking Pinizzotto three times in the arm and chest. Investigators say Pinizzotto fired four shots in response before collapsing, while emergency task force officers then returned fire, seriously injuring Bennett. The SIU concluded officers had reasonable grounds to believe their lives were in danger and had no alternative but to defend themselves. Bennett survived and is charged with first-degree murder in Pinizzotto's death. The SIU found no officers committed a criminal offense and no charges will be laid. A statement from Chief Myron Demke reads in part, "While this decision brings their investigation to a close, it does not diminish the profound loss our service continues to feel. On that day, we lost Constable Mark Pinizzotto, a dedicated member of our emergency task force, a respected colleague and a friend. Mark gave his life in service to others, and his sacrifice will never be forgotten." Police have issued a public safety advisory after the release of a high-risk offender in Peel Region. 74-year-old Gil Da Silva was released from custody after serving a sentence for manslaughter. Da Silva is described as having an extensive criminal history, including convictions for violent offenses. They believe he presents a significant risk to the public and has an elevated risk of re-offending. Police say they will continue to monitor his activities. The Ministry of Labor is investigating a fatal industrial incident in Vaughan. Emergency crews were called to a large warehouse complex on Highway 50 around 10:30 last night. The driver of the transport truck was declared dead on the scene. Not a lot of details are being released right now as the ministry investigates. No names or ages are being released until the family has been notified. Two people have died after a plane crash near Fergus, Ontario yesterday morning. OPP say the small aircraft went down around 9:30 a.m. into a field and caught fire near an intersection between the township of Fergus and Arthur. Both people aboard the plane were pronounced dead at the scene. The Transportation Safety Board of Canada identified the aircraft as an amateur-built Skybolt biplane. The cause of the crash has not been released. Police want to speak with three drivers in connection with a hit and run in Vaughan.

0: gun that left a woman dead. York police have released footage showing the victim walking with a suitcase along the shoulder of Pine Valley Drive last Sunday. Three vehicles are seen driving on the road shortly after the woman moves out of the frame, including what appears to be two light-colored sedans and another dark vehicle. Investigators are hoping to speak with the drivers. No suspect vehicle has been identified at this time. The victim, identified as a 60-year-old woman who was on her way to work as a caregiver, was found dead on the side of the road on Tuesday afternoon. Police say she was fatally struck 2 days prior around 8:30 Sunday night. Investigators are asking residents in subdivisions north of the collision from Ballantyne Road to Teston Road to check any dash cameras or home security video between 8:30 and 9:30 that night. Toronto police are asking for help locating a missing man. 67-year-old Alphonse was last seen around 9:30 Friday morning in the Woodbine and Kingston Road area. He is described as being about 5'10" with medium build and gray hair. Alphonse was wearing a light gray zip-up hoodie and gray and green khaki pants. Police are concerned for his safety. Anyone with information is urged to contact them. Canadians are being encouraged to get vaccinated against influenza as soon as shots are available. Respiratory virus experts are warning that flu season could arrive early this year. The vaccine is recommended for everyone 6 months of age and older. Flu and COVID-19 vaccines became available in Ontario for high-risk and priority groups like seniors last month. Infectious disease specialist Dr. Isaac Bogosh says the message is quite simple. If you don't feel well,
1: the shots are going to be available and are available for many places, for many people right now. And of course, while not perfect, they do have some element of reducing the risk of infection. And if people do get infected, you can mitigate the severity of symptoms. So that's one. The other big thing is behavioral. Stay home. Stay home if you're sick. Keep your kid home from school if they're sick. Don't go to that big party and get everyone else sick.
0: The general public will be able to get the shots starting on October 26. This is Toronto's breaking news, CP24. Another major band is coming to town. We'll give you details in moments.
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4: Here's something that can make your Thanksgiving even better. $85 million. That's the amount the Lotto Max jackpot just reached. The popular lottery saw no jackpot winner in Friday night's draw, pushing the top prize to a staggering $85 million. The previous jackpot record was $80.4 million. A prize was split between two friends in London back in December. Lotto Max announced in April that the jackpot could now reach $90 million, but so far the prize has always been claimed before approaching the new cap. One of Canada's most iconic rock bands is coming to Toronto.
5: Look at this photograph. Every time I do, it makes me laugh.
4: Nickelback has announced their Everything Under the Sun tour, which will see a stop at Scotiabank Arena on March 21st. The band will also be making a stop in Hamilton on March 20th at TD Coliseum. The tour is in support of the band's 11th studio album, set to be released October 30th. Tickets go on sale to the public next Friday at 10 a.m. While the Radio City Rockettes are rehearsing for their annual Christmas Spectacular in New York City. The iconic dance troupe has been dazzling audiences for more than 100 years. The Rockettes will perform 230 shows from November through January at Radio City Music Hall. And this is Toronto's breaking news, CP24. The OPP is stepping up traffic enforcement this long weekend. Those details straight ahead.
6: Sophie just moved here from Boston. Well, I think this party just got a whole lot better.

0: think they'll be when they grow up?
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0: police across Ontario are taking part in the annual Operation Impact traffic safety campaign over this Thanksgiving long weekend, reminding drivers to stay safe behind the wheel. The Toronto mayoral race heats up as Brad Bradford and Olivia Chow continue to hit the campaign trail. More on this in moments. Diesel prices are jumping this weekend. The price shot up 14 cents overnight, but is expected to come down 6 cents tomorrow. It is 10 o'clock and 12 degrees. This is Toronto's breaking news, CP24. Hello, I'm Natalie Van Roy. Ontario Provincial Police is joining forces with police services across Canada this long weekend for Operation Impact, reminding drivers to make safe choices behind the wheel. Operation Impact is focusing on high-risk driving behaviors that contribute to serious crashes. Over the last 10 years in Ontario, Thanksgiving weekends have had the second highest number of fatalities among all long weekends. Last year alone, 13 people died on OPP-patrolled roads. Alcohol and drug use remain the leading factors.
1: Operation Impact is a national traffic safety initiative that aims to reduce and preventable deaths, injuries, and collisions on our roadways. And that's by targeting the big four. And the big four are impaired driving, seatbelts, handheld communication devices, and speeding and other forms of aggressive driving.
0: And the roads will for sure be busy as people travel to spend Thanksgiving with friends or family. CP24 caught up with residents to see how they're spending the weekend.
2: We thought we'd get away with the family, go camping up north a little bit, enjoy, hopefully the leaves are changing a little bit, and just relax for the long weekend with the family.
3: We're going camping.
4: Wow, where are you going?
5: We're going to Kilbert Provincial Park.
4: Any plans for camping?
5: What are we gonna do?
3: We're gonna bike and like make fires and stuff.
6: I'm going back home. I go to University of Toronto, so I'm just heading back home near Georgian Bay to just, you know, spend time with my family and friends.
7: I'm going home with her. I go to UTM, so I'm going up north because that's where she lives. I'm going to the fall fair for the first time. I'm actually very excited for it.
0: Mayoral candidates Olivia Chow and Brad Bradford are continuing their efforts to push the vote this weekend. Chow was at a local grocery store on Yonge Street for her latest campaign promise. She says if she's elected, she will ban surveillance pricing, cut property taxes for local grocers by 50%, and also help them find vacant storefronts through the city's Economic Development Department. Chow says that will mean lower costs for consumers, more choice and competition, and stronger communities.
8: The City of Toronto Act gives the city the ability to take action to protect consumers and make their pricing transparent. We already do that on pet stores. So we can absolutely mandate and ban surveillance pricing so that they cannot snoop in your shopping habit. Now, they might, but at least they have to be very clear what is their price so that there's price transparency.
0: Brad Bradford visited the Upper Beach for a living room chat with some local moms about the challenges facing families. He reiterated his pledge to cut the land transfer tax and address congestion and said he'll fix the recreation registration program.
9: As all of us are, you know, trying to make it happen in our homes, we know that the price of groceries is going up. We know that the price of gas is going up. We're all paying childcare bills, which are really expensive. City Hall doesn't control all of those bills, but what we do control is things like the property taxes. And under NDP Mayor Olivia Chow, we've had the property taxes go up at a record-breaking rate, almost 20% over the past 3 years. It's not affordable. Makes your rent more expensive, makes your mortgage more expensive. It's just fewer dollars that you have to spend on the kids.
0: Advance voting is open through Sunday. You can cast a ballot at polling stations across the city between 10 a.m. and 7 p.m. over the next couple of days. Your nearest polling station can be found on the City of Toronto website. Election night is Monday, October 26th. And while Toronto voters can vote for mayor and city councillors this weekend, kids can also take part in the democratic process. Those under 18 are able to cast their ballots for the city's 2027 Tree of the Year. The Kids Vote Weekend event is being held at all 50 advanced polling locations in Toronto. The five candidates in the running are Basswood, Paper Birch, Red Oak, Sugar Maple, and White Pine. The event aims to teach youth about local democracy, elections, and voting.
10: I think it's very important even for kids to have a say in a vote, especially something this important. And yeah, I think even in the future for kids to get the experience of voting, it's really good when, you know, you're turning older and you're, you know, 18, 20, you get to actually vote for something very important. It's a good step.
0: The winning Tree of the Year will be announced after the October 26th municipal election and will be featured in special plantings, giveaways, and other activities next year. Well, volunteers came together today to help Torontonians facing food insecurity this holiday weekend. More than 200 people turned out for the Daily Bread Food Bank's annual Thanksgiving food sort. They organized and packed donations for those in need. The Daily Bread says 1 in 10 people in the city are relying on a food bank to put meals on the table. It is looking to raise millions of dollars through its Thanksgiving drive.
11: This is a remarkable organization that really demonstrates true community spirit and contributes to the health of our community. That's what's driven me my whole life. So I'm here helping out in a different way to see what we can do together to actually make our community healthier. And making sure that people have access to food and nutritious food is one of those key components. And that's what the Daily Bread Food Bank is all about.
12: We've gone from 60,000 people we serve every month to 330,000 last month. And so for us to be able to do that, that means $43 million has to be raised. We have a great group that has collectively spurred the city to be able to give to Daily Bread. And the citizens of the city have done that.
0: Mayoral hopefuls Olivia Chow and Brad Bradford were among those helping to sort and pack Thanksgiving food at today's Daily Bread event. Both have heard from residents about affordability being a major issue.
13: Each year I come, I ask, should I invest in feeding kids in school? And yes, we must feed kids in school and do even more. Going forward, we want to have lunch so that it saved the family over $2,000 plus if they have more than one kid. And to be able to not be hungry in school is so important, because no kids should be hungry. So that is why going forward, we're feeding more kids with lunch. We are capping TDC fares to make life affordable.
14: I think we have a huge challenge with affordability in Toronto. There's no secret about that. And the fact that we have record-breaking food bank usage last year, this year, 4.1 million trips to Toronto food banks. The fact that that number has increased by 340% since 2019. The reality that 1 in 10 of our neighbors relies on the food bank to get through the month. That sends a signal to me that this city is less affordable than it ought to be. So while the city of Toronto doesn't control the cost of groceries or the price at the pump, we do control a lot of the bills that people are facing every year and every month.
0: The Daily Bread says it saw more than 2.5 million client visits between January and August of this year, which is its highest number on record and almost four times above 2020 levels. Pumpkin Fest has returned for another Thanksgiving long weekend. The 11th annual event is back at Downsview Park and has become a Thanksgiving tradition for thousands of Toronto families. You can find all things pumpkin, including pumpkin picking, carnival rides, games, food, and family activities.
15: We've been enjoying the Pumpkin Fest. It's like my annual ritual coming with my kids since she was born. I love it too.
16: I think the food is great as well. So all in all, it's pretty great and gives us a good getaway.
17: I love it. I love the Pumpkin Fest. I think it's super fun. It's good for the kids. I love it.
18: It's actually really nice, to like the games, the food, and also the colors of the of fall. Like, I really like it. And more this, like, this Peter's, like, the pumpkin patch, like this one, I really like it.
0: Pumpkin Fest runs through Thanksgiving Monday. A subway closure to keep in mind this weekend. There will be no train service on Line 2 between Kipling and Jane stations because of infrastructure upgrades. The closure runs right through until Monday morning. Shuttle buses will operate. Also this weekend, there will be a late start on Line 2 between Broadview and St. George tomorrow. No train service until 11 a.m. And for Holiday Monday, the TTC will operate on a Sunday schedule, though service will begin at 6 a.m. No major planned service changes for GO trains this weekend, but Metrolinx is reminding riders that trains and buses will operate on a Saturday schedule on Thanksgiving Monday. And if you need to run errands for Thanksgiving, you'll need to get them done in the next couple of days. Most grocery stores will be closed Monday, as well as the LCBO and banks and government offices. Toronto public libraries will be closed both Sunday and Monday. As for what's open, most attractions will be operating and Canada's Wonderland will be open on Thanksgiving Monday for the first time ever. Some malls, including the Eaton Centre, Square One, Pacific Mall and Vaughan Mills will be open. And not a whole lot of change in the price of fuel this weekend if you need to fill up, unless you need diesel. Canadians for Affordable Energy President Dan McTagg says the price went down 2 cents overnight and is calling for a drop of a penny tomorrow. That will put the price near $1.82 a liter. But if your tank takes diesel, a major jump today, the price shot up 14 cents overnight. It's now just shy of $2.64 a liter. It's expected to come down 6 cents by tomorrow. This is Toronto's breaking news, CP24. Flu season is arriving early this year. We'll have the latest on what experts are saying when it comes to getting vaccinated.
19: Welcome to the Harold Maynard Mississauga Park, where the Beer League magic happens.
20: One, two, three, roll three!
19: We broke up and she joined another team in the league.
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24: Hello. Hey, Dad. Is Mom with you?
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27: Welcome to Ontario's wine country. Here's how many winemakers we have here. Here are some of the pioneers and the rising stars. And here's Shiraz. Seriously, his name is Shiraz. Here's how many don't care about sustainability. Here's how many do. Because we're not just made in Ontario, we're made of it. Wines of Ontario.

0: SIU has cleared Toronto police of charges who returned fire in a fatal June shooting that left one constable dead. Torontonians are encouraged to take their flu shot this fall season. Details just ahead. And another major band is coming to town. Nickelback's Everything Under the Sun tour is hitting Toronto in March. We'll have details in moments. Stay with CP24 for more on these stories. And for further details, head to cp24.com and the CP24 app. The province's police watchdog has cleared Toronto police officers who returned fire after Constable Mark Pinizzotto was fatally shot during a high-risk operation in June. The SIU says 19-year-old Nicholas Bennett opened fire on officers inside an apartment on Martha Eaton Way, striking Pinizzotto three times in the arm and chest. Investigators say Pinizzotto fired four shots in response before collapsing, while emergency task force officers then returned fire, seriously injuring Bennett. SIU concluded officers had reasonable grounds to believe their lives were in danger and had no alternative but to defend themselves. Bennett survived and is charged with first-degree murder in Pinizzotto's death. The SIU found no officers committed a criminal offense and no charges will be laid. A statement from Chief Myron Demke reads in part, "While this decision brings their investigation to a close, it does not diminish the profound loss our service continues to feel. On that day, we lost Constable Mark Pinizzotto, a dedicated member of our emergency task force, a respected colleague and a friend. Mark gave his life in service to others, and his sacrifice will never be forgotten." Police have issued a public safety advisory after the release of a high-risk offender in Peel Region. 74-year-old Gilda Silva was released from custody after serving a sentence for manslaughter. De Silva is described as having an extensive criminal history, including convictions for violent offenses. They believe he presents a significant risk to the public and has an elevated risk of reoffending. Police say they will continue to monitor his activities. And another public safety alert about a high-risk offender being released in Durham Region. Durham police say 48-year-old Keith Theodore Constantine has a history of serious criminal convictions, including sexual assault, assault with a weapon, robbery, possession of explosives, and uttering threats. He will be released tomorrow and is bound by several conditions, like wearing a GPS, abiding by a curfew, and not communicating or engaging with anyone under 16 years old. Two people have died after a plane crash near Fergus, Ontario yesterday morning. OPP say the small aircraft went down around 9:30 a.m. into a field and caught fire near an intersection between the township of Fergus and Arthur. Both people aboard the plane were pronounced dead at the scene. The Transportation Safety Board of Canada identified the aircraft as an amateur-built Skybolt biplane. The cause of the crash has not been released. Toronto police are asking for help locating a missing man. 67-year-old Alphonse was last seen around 9:30 Friday morning in the Woodbine and Kingston Road area. He is described as being about 5'10" with medium build and gray hair. Alphonse was wearing a light gray zip-up hoodie and gray and green khaki pants. Police are concerned for his safety. Anyone with information is urged to contact them. Canadians are being urged to get vaccinated against influenza as soon as shots are available. Respiratory virus experts are warning that flu season could arrive early this year. The vaccine is recommended for everyone 6 months of age and older. Flu and COVID-19 vaccines became available in Ontario for high-risk and priority groups like seniors last month. Infectious disease specialist Dr. Isaac Bogosh says the message is quite simple if you don't feel well.
1: The shots are going to be available and are available for many places, for many people right now. And of course, while not perfect, they do have some element of reducing the risk of infection. And if people do get infected, you can mitigate the severity of symptoms. So that's one. The other big thing is behavioral. Stay home. Stay home if you're sick. Keep your kid home from school if they're sick. Don't go to that big party and get everyone else sick.
0: The general public will be able to get the shot starting on October 26. This is Toronto's breaking news, CP24. Another major band is coming to town. We'll give you details in moments.
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4: Here's something that can make your Thanksgiving even better, $85 million. That's the amount the Lotto Max jackpot just reached. The popular lottery saw no jackpot winner in Friday night's draw, pushing the top prize to a staggering $85 million. The previous jackpot record was $80.4 million. A prize was split between two friends in London back in December. Lotto Max announced in April that the jackpot could now reach $90 million, but so far the prize has always been claimed before approaching the new cap. One of Canada's most iconic rock bands is coming to Toronto. Nickelback has announced their Everything Under the Sun tour, which will see a stop at Scotiabank Arena on March 21st. The band will also be making a stop in Hamilton on March 20th at TD Coliseum. The tour is in support of the band's 11th studio album, set to be released October 30th. Tickets go on sale to the public next Friday at 10 a.m. The Radio City Rockettes are rehearsing for their annual Christmas spectacular in New York City. The iconic dance troupe has been dazzling audiences for more than 100 years. The Rockettes will perform 230 shows from November through January at Radio City Music Hall. This is Toronto's breaking news, CP24. Diesel prices are jumping this weekend. We'll have more in moments.

0: In the GTA, every neighborhood has a signature dish, and every food plaza hides a food legend. We're tracking down the best international spots with both cool vibes and big flavor. Has no shortage of great eats, but Lin An Vietnamese cuisine is probably one you wish you'd found out a little bit sooner. Let's have a seat and find out what's on the menu.
1: Ooh, wow.
0: It is beautiful. Tell me a little bit about the vibe. Do you get a lot of people coming on date nights, or is it families? Well, what's it like in here?
2: Okay, so for this restaurant, we represent our Vietnamese culture with like late night spot before and during, and cozy atmosphere, space for like family, friends. Like everything is combined in the restaurant.
0: Nice. And do you have a favorite dish? Do you say this is the best pho in the city right here?
2: So for my personal favorite, I would like the spring roll.
0: Oh yeah?
2: Yeah, and also Vietnamese crepes.
0: Oh wow, I'm gonna try this and dip this in the fish sauce.
2: That's a bit of fish sauce.
0: A little cabbage over there.
2: Cabbage and radish.
0: Okay, I'm doing okay with the chopsticks, I think.
2: It's good, man. You do it for sure.
0: Mmm.
2: Crunchy outside.
0: Crispy. Oh my gosh, crispy, that's really, really good. What's inside?
2: So they have like pork, shrimp.
0: Oh wow, pork and shrimp.
2: Little mushrooms.
0: Oh, I can't dip it again. That's double dipping.
2: Super yummy.
0: Thank you. This is delicious.
2: We got some little meat dipping in the sauce right here.
0: From this sauce?
2: Yeah.
0: A little hot?
2: Yeah, hot sauce.
0: Uh-oh.
2: Poison.
0: Uh-oh. Ooh. Woo. 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

0: cities across Ontario are taking part in the annual Operation Impact Traffic Safety Campaign over this Thanksgiving long weekend, reminding drivers to stay safe behind the wheel. The Toronto mayoral race heats up as Brad Bradford and Olivia Chow continue to hit the campaign trail. More on this in moments. Diesel prices are jumping this weekend. The price shot up 14 cents overnight, but is expected to come down 6 cents tomorrow. It is 10:30 and 14 degrees. This is Toronto's breaking news, CP24. Hello, I'm Natalie Van Roy. Ontario Provincial Police is joining forces with police services across Canada this long weekend for Operation Impact, reminding drivers to make safe choices behind the wheel. Operation Impact is focusing on high-risk driving behaviors that contribute to serious crashes. Over the last 10 years in Ontario, Thanksgiving weekends have had the second highest number of fatalities among all long weekends. Last year alone, 13 people died on OPP-patrolled roads. Alcohol and drug use remained the leading factor.
1: Operation Impact is a national traffic safety initiative that aims to reduce and preventable deaths, injuries, and collisions on our roadways. And that's by targeting the big four. And the big four are impaired driving, seatbelts, handheld communication devices, and speeding and other forms of aggressive driving.
0: And the roads will for sure be busy as people travel to spend Thanksgiving with friends or family. CP24 caught up with residents to see how they're spending the weekend.
2: We thought we'd get away with the family, go camping up north a little bit, enjoy, hopefully the leaves are changing a little bit, and just relax for the long weekend with the family.
3: We're going camping.
4: Wow, where are you going?
5: We're going to Kilbourne Provincial Park.
4: Any plans for camping?
5: What are we gonna do?
3: We're gonna bike and like make fires and stuff.
6: I'm going back home. I go to University of Toronto, so I'm just heading back home near Georgian Bay to just, you know, spend time with my family and friends.
7: I'm going home with her. I go to UTM, so I'm going up north because that's where she lives. I'm going to the fall fair for the first time. I'm actually very excited for it.
0: Mayoral candidates Olivia Chow and Brad Bradford are continuing their efforts to push the vote this weekend. Chow was at a local grocery store on Yonge Street for her latest campaign promise. She says if she's elected, she will ban surveillance pricing, cut property taxes for local grocers by 50%, and also help them find vacant storefronts through the city's Economic Development Department. Chow says that will mean lower costs for consumers, more choice and competition, and stronger communities.
8: Small business already has a subcost that is 20% below a big corporation, okay? This is adding another 30% on it, so they have 50% discount on their property taxes. 50%, which will save them money, depending quite a lot, thousands of dollars, depending on the size and the footprint and the market share. And I hope that they would use some of that savings and pass the savings on to the customers because they want to be competitive. They want more customers to come to their store. So we want to give them an advantage.
0: Brad Bradford visited the Upper Beach for a living room chat with some local moms about the challenges facing families. He reiterated his pledge to cut the land transfer tax and address congestion and said he'll fix the recreation registration program.
9: My proposal is to freeze the property taxes for the first year, to do an independent line-by-line review outside of City Hall to find the savings, to find the waste, to find the efficiencies, because City Hall hasn't done that work since 2011, 15 years ago. And when we talk about our household budgets, you know, I know that we're always looking at the credit card statement every month. We're all trying to make ends meet. We're all trying to stretch a dollar a little bit further. City Hall has to do that too.
0: Advance voting is open through Sunday. You can cast a ballot at polling stations across the city between 10 a.m. and 7 p.m. over the next couple of days. Your nearest polling station can be found on the City of Toronto website. Election night is Monday, October 26. While Toronto voters can vote for mayor and city councillors this weekend, kids can also take part in the democratic process. Those under 18 are able to cast their ballots for the city's 2027 Tree of the Year. The Kids Vote Weekend event is being held at all 50 advanced polling locations in Toronto. The five candidates in the running are basswood, paper birch, red oak, sugar maple, and white pine. The event aims to teach youth about local democracy, elections, and voting.
10: I think it's very important even for kids to have a say in a vote, especially something that's important. And yeah, I think even in the future for kids to get the experience of voting, it's really good when, you know, you're turning older and you're, you know, 18, 20, you get to actually vote for something very important. It's a good step.
0: The winning Tree of the Year will be announced after the October 26th municipal election and will be featured in special plantings, giveaways, and other activities next year. Well, volunteers came together today to help Torontonians facing food insecurity this holiday weekend. More than 200 people turned out for the Daily Bread Food Bank's annual Thanksgiving food sort. They organized and packed donations for those in need. The Daily Bread says 1 in 10 people in the city are relying on a food bank to put meals on the table. It is looking to raise millions of dollars through its Thanksgiving drive.
11: We are hopeful that over the Thanksgiving drive, people continue to donate to the Daily Bread Food Bank. We set out an ambitious goal of $5 million. That would be 5 million meals. And we're only about halfway through that goal right now. So we're hopeful that as people who can, as they talk amongst themselves at the Thanksgiving table and think about the blessings they have, to think about how they can put a meal on their neighbor's plate.
12: It makes me feel relieved and very happy because they are here today, they are actually giving food to a family. They are trying to make no kid go hungry. So it makes me really feel good because Daily Bread is doing a very great job here in Toronto.
0: Mayoral hopefuls Olivia Chow and Brad Bradford were among those helping to sort and pack Thanksgiving food at today's Daily Bread event. Both have heard from residents about affordability being a major issue.
13: Each year I come, I ask, should I invest in feeding kids in school? And yes, we must feed kids in school and do even more. Going forward, we want to have lunch so that it saved the family over $2,000 plus if they have more than one kid. And to be able to not be hungry in school is so important because no kids should be hungry. So that is why going forward, we're feeding more kids with lunch. We are capping TDC fares to make life affordable.
14: I think we have a huge challenge with affordability in Toronto. There's no secret about that. And the fact that we have record-breaking food bank usage last year, this year, 4.1 million trips to Toronto food banks. The fact that that number has increased by 340% since 2019. The reality that 1 in 10 of our neighbors relies on the food bank to get through the month. That sends a signal to me that this city is less affordable than it ought to be. So while the City of Toronto doesn't control the cost of groceries or the price at the pump, we do control a lot of the bills that people are facing every year and every month.
0: The Daily Bread says it saw more than 2.5 million client visits between January and August of this year, which is its highest number on record and almost four times above 2020 levels. Pumpkin Fest has returned for another Thanksgiving long weekend. The 11th annual event is back at Downsview Park and has become a Thanksgiving tradition for thousands of Toronto families. You can find all things pumpkin, including pumpkin picking, carnival rides, games, food, and family activities.
15: We've been enjoying the Pumpkin Fest. It's like my annual ritual coming with my kids since she was born. I love it here.
16: I think the food is great as well. So all in all, it's pretty great and gives us a good getaway.
17: I love it. I love the Pumpkin Fest. I think it's super fun. It's good for the kids. I love it.
18: It's actually really nice, to like the games, the food, and also the colors of fall. Like I like it, and more this Peter's, like the pumpkin patch, like this one, I really like it.
0: Pumpkin Fest runs through Thanksgiving Monday. A subway closure to keep in mind this weekend. There will be no train service on Line 2 between Kipling and Jane stations because of infrastructure upgrades. The closure runs right through until Monday morning. Shuttle buses will operate. Also this weekend, there will be a late start on Line 2 between Broadview and St. George tomorrow. No train service until 11 a.m. And for Holiday Monday, the TTC will operate on a Sunday schedule, though service will begin at 6 a.m. No major planned service changes for GO trains this weekend, but Metrolinx is reminding riders that trains and buses will operate on a Saturday schedule on Thanksgiving Monday. And if you need to run errands for Thanksgiving, you'll need to get them done in the next couple of days. Most grocery stores will be closed Monday, as well as the LCBO and banks and government offices. Toronto public libraries will be closed both Sunday and Monday. As for what's open, most attractions will be operating, and Canada's Wonderland will be open on Thanksgiving Monday for the first time ever. Some malls, including the Eaton Centre, Square One, Pacific Mall, and Vaughan Mills, will be open. And not a whole lot of change in the price of fuel this weekend if you need to fill up, unless you need diesel. Canadians for Affordable Energy President Dan McTagg says the price went down 2 cents overnight and is calling for a drop of a penny tomorrow. That will put the price near $1.82 a liter. But if your tank takes diesel, well, a major jump today. The price shot up 14 cents overnight. It's now just shy of $2.64 a liter. It's expected to come down 6 cents by tomorrow. This is Toronto's breaking news, CP24. Flu season is expected to arrive early this year. We'll have the latest on what experts are saying when it comes to getting vaccinated.
19: Another night in with your best friend, maybe watching the game or just enjoying some downtime. But if your night in involves alcohol or drugs, please remember that impaired driving is both dangerous and illegal. 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Thanks for helping to keep our roads safe. 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Drive sober.
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SIU has cleared Toronto police of charges who returned fire in a fatal June shooting that left one constable dead. Torontonians are encouraged to take their flu shot this fall season. Details just ahead. Another major band is coming to town. Nickelback's Everything Under the Sun tour is hitting Toronto in March. We'll have details in moments. And stay with CP24 for more on these stories. And for further details, head to cp24.com and the CP24 app. The province's police watchdog has cleared Toronto police officers who returned fire after Constable Mark Pinizzotto was fatally shot during a high-risk operation in June. The SIU says 19-year-old Nicholas Bennett opened fire on officers inside an apartment on Martha Eaton Way, striking Pinizzotto three times in the arm and chest. Investigators say Pinizzotto fired four shots in response before collapsing, while emergency task force officers then returned fire, seriously injuring Bennett. The SIU concluded officers had reasonable grounds to believe their lives were in danger and had no alternative but to defend themselves. Bennett survived and is charged with first-degree murder in Pinizzotto's death. The SIU found no officers committed a criminal offense and no charges will be laid. A statement from Chief Myron Demku reads in part, while this decision brings their investigation to a close, it does not diminish the profound loss our service continues to feel. On that day, we lost Constable Mark Pinizzotto, a dedicated member of our emergency task force, a respected colleague and a friend. Mark gave his life in service to others, and his sacrifice will never be forgotten. Police have issued a public safety advisory after the release of a high-risk offender in Peel Region. 74-year-old Gil Da Silva was released from custody after serving a sentence for manslaughter. Da Silva is described as having an extensive criminal history, including convictions for violent offenses. They believe he presents a significant risk to the public and has an elevated risk of reoffending. Police say they will continue to monitor his activities. And another public safety alert about a high-risk offender being released in Durham Region. Durham police say 48-year-old Keith Theodore Constantine has a history of serious criminal convictions, including sexual assault, assault with a weapon, robbery, possession of explosives, and uttering threats. He will be released tomorrow and is bound by several conditions like wearing a GPS, abiding by a curfew, and not communicating or engaging with anyone under 16 years old. Police want to speak with three drivers in connection with the hit and run in Vaughan that left a woman dead. York police have released footage showing the victim walking with a suitcase along the shoulder of Pine Valley Drive last Sunday. Three vehicles are seen driving on the road shortly after the woman moves out of the frame, including what appears to be two light-colored sedans and another dark vehicle. Investigators are hoping to speak with the drivers. No suspect vehicle has been identified at this time. The victim, identified as a 60-year-old woman who was on her way to work as a caregiver, was found dead on the side of the road on Tuesday afternoon. Police say she was fatally struck 2 days prior, around 8:30 Sunday night. Investigators are asking residents in subdivisions north of the collision, from Ballantyne Road to Teston Road, to check any dash cameras or home security video between 8:30 and 9:30 that night. Toronto police are asking for help locating a missing man. 67-year-old Alphonse was last seen around 9:30 Friday morning in the Woodbine and Kingston Road area. He is described as being about 5'10" with medium build and gray hair. Alphonse was wearing a light gray zip-up hoodie and gray and green khaki pants. Police are concerned for his safety. Anyone with information

0: is urged to contact them. Canadians are being encouraged to get vaccinated against influenza as soon as shots are available. Respiratory virus experts are warning that flu season could arrive early this year. The vaccine is recommended for everyone 6 months of age and older. Flu and COVID-19 vaccines became available in Ontario for high-risk and priority groups like seniors last month. The general public will be able to get the shots starting on October 26. Well, it is 10:49 and 14 degrees. This is Toronto's breaking news, CP24. Something to be thankful for this long weekend. The latest Lotto Max winner will score $85 million. We'll have those details in moments.
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9: Here's something that can make your Thanksgiving even better. $85 million. That's the amount the Lotto Max jackpot just reached. The popular lottery saw no jackpot winner in Friday night's draw, pushing the top prize to a staggering $85 million. The previous jackpot record was $80.4 million, a prize that was split between two friends in London back in December. Lotto Max announced in April that the jackpot could now reach $90 million, but so far the prize has always been claimed before approaching the new cap. The Maple Leafs were looking to bounce back after a shootout loss to Vegas on Thursday, and they did just that.
10: And now Nylander puts it in front. Matthews scores! Power play goal! And the Leafs have a two-goal lead!
9: That was Austin Matthews' first of two goals on the night as the Leafs beat the Avalanche 6-3. Toronto opened the scoring on a shot from Nick Blakenberg, but Colorado responded to take the lead. The Leafs roared back in the second period with William Nylander scoring twice and finishing with 5 points. Toronto heads to Utah Tuesday night to take on the Mammoth. The largest Oktoberfest celebration in Canada is underway.
11: I'm swine! Did I spray? That's me! And just like that, our keg is tapped.
9: Wow, so they had the official tapping of the keg in Kitchener on Friday. Canada's polka king, Walter Ostenak, joined the German ambassador as he delivered the first tap at the Kitchener Waterloo Oktoberfest. The annual event features live music, German cuisine, and a parade will take place on Monday. One of Canada's most iconic rock bands is coming to Toronto. Nickelback has announced their Everything Under the Sun tour, which will see a stop at Scotiabank Arena on March 21st. The band will also be making a stop in Hamilton on March 20th at TD Coliseum. The tour is in support of the band's 11th studio album, set to be released October 30th. Tickets go on sale to the public next Friday at 10 a.m. Plenty of new movies to watch this Thanksgiving long weekend.
12: When I'm running each day, I take one day at a time. When I'm running, I take 1 mile at a time, and I take one corner at a time.
9: Run, Terry, Run is a documentary about Terry Fox and his Marathon of Hope in 1980. The film includes shots of Fox that have never been seen before, picked and plucked from about 100 hours of unseen footage.
13: This documentary provides probably the most intimate view of Terry Fox that we're likely ever to get. And it is devastating emotionally watching this, but it's a really important story. And it's also, you know, in our fractured kind of cynical times that we live in now, a really nice reminder that Canada can be united and that Canada can be kind of a monoculture all about one particular thing. which in this case was Terry Fox and his remarkable Run for Cancer. So I gave Run, Terry, Run, which is now in theaters, 4 stars out of 5.
9: The Radio City Rockettes are rehearsing for their annual Christmas Spectacular in New York City. The iconic dance troupe has been dazzling audiences for more than 100 years. The Rockettes will perform 230 shows from November through January at Radio City Music Hall. This is Toronto's breaking news, CP24. The OPP is stepping up traffic enforcement this long weekend. Those details right ahead.
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0: Police across Ontario are taking part in the annual Operation Impact traffic safety campaign over this Thanksgiving long weekend, reminding drivers to stay safe behind the wheel. The Toronto mayoral race heats up as Brad Bradford and Olivia Chow continue to hit the campaign trail. More on this in moments. Diesel prices are jumping this weekend. The price shot up 14 cents Saturday, but is expected to come down 6 cents on Sunday. This is Toronto's breaking news, CP24. Hello, I'm Natalie Van Roy. Ontario Provincial Police is joining forces with police services across Canada this long weekend for Operation Impact, reminding drivers to make safe choices behind the wheel. Operation Impact is focusing on high-risk driving behaviors that contribute to serious crashes. Over the last 10 years in Ontario, Thanksgiving weekends have had the second highest number of fatalities among all long weekends. Last year alone, 13 people died on OPP-patrolled roads. Alcohol and drug use remain the leading factors.
1: Operation Impact is a national traffic safety initiative that aims to reduce and preventable deaths, injuries, and collisions on our roadways. And that's by targeting the big four. And the big four are impaired driving, seatbelts, handheld communication devices, and speeding and other forms of aggressive driving.
0: And the roads will for sure be busy as people travel to spend Thanksgiving with friends or family. CP24 caught up with residents to see how they're spending the weekend.
2: We thought we'd get away with the family, go camping up north a little bit, enjoy, hopefully the leaves are changing a little bit, and just relax for the long weekend with the family.
3: We're going camping.
4: Wow, where are you going?
5: We're going to Kilbur Provincial Park.
4: Any plans for camping?
5: What are we gonna do?
3: We're gonna bike and like make fires and stuff.
6: I'm going back home. I go to University of Toronto, so I'm just heading back home near Georgian Bay to just, you know, spend time with my family and friends.
7: I'm going home with her. I go to UTM, so I'm going up north because that's where she lives. I'm going to the fall fair for the first time. I'm actually very excited for it. I've never been before.
0: Mayoral candidates Olivia Chow and Brad Bradford are continuing their efforts to push the vote this weekend. Chow was at a local grocery store on Yonge Street for her latest campaign promise. She says if she's elected, she will ban surveillance pricing, cut property taxes for local grocers by 50%, and also help them find vacant storefronts through the city's Economic Development Department. Chow says that will mean lower costs for consumers, more choice and competition, and stronger communities.
8: The City of Toronto Act gives the city the ability to take action to protect consumers and make their pricing transparent. We already do that on pet stores. So we can absolutely mandate and ban surveillance pricing so that they cannot snoop in your shopping habit. Now, they might, but at least they have to be very clear what is their price so that there's price transparency.
0: Brad Bradford visited the Upper Beach for a living room chat with some local moms about the challenges facing families. He reiterated his pledge to cut the land transfer tax and address congestion and said he'll fix the recreation registration program.
9: As all of us are, you know, trying to make it happen in our homes. We know that the price of groceries is going up. We know that the price of gas is going up. We're all paying childcare bills, which are really expensive. City Hall doesn't control all of those bills, but what we do control is things like the property taxes. And under NDP Mayor Olivia Chow, we've had the property taxes go up at a record-breaking rate, almost 20% over the past 3 years. It's not affordable. Makes your rent more expensive, makes your mortgage more expensive. It's just fewer dollars that you have to spend on the kids.
0: Advance voting is open through Sunday. You can cast a ballot at polling stations across the city between 10 a.m. and 7 p.m. over the next couple of days. Your nearest polling station can be found on the City of Toronto website. Election night is Monday, October 26. While Toronto voters can vote for mayor and city councillors this weekend, kids can also take part in the democratic process. Those under 18 are able to cast their ballots for the city's 2027 Tree of the Year. The Kids Vote Weekend event is being held at all 50 advanced polling locations in Toronto. The five candidates in the running are basswood, paper birch, red oak, sugar maple, and white pine. The event aims to teach youth about local democracy, elections, and voting.
10: I think it's very important even for kids to have a say in a vote, especially something that's important. I think even in the future, for kids to get the experience of voting, it's really good when, you know, you're turning older and you're, you know, 18, 20, you get to actually vote for something very important. It's a good step.
0: The winning Tree of the Year will be announced after the October 26th municipal election and will be featured in special plantings, giveaways, and other activities next year. This is Toronto's breaking news, CP24, details on what's happening around the city for Thanksgiving. That's in moments.
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0: Volunteers gathered this weekend to help Torontonians facing food insecurity for the holiday weekend. More than 200 people showed up for the Daily Bread Food Bank's annual Thanksgiving food sort. They organized and packed donations. CP24's Andrew Brennan was there and has more on the drive.
23: On a Thanksgiving long weekend, there's hundreds of people that want to do more to be able to help their, you know, fellow man. Give us this day our daily bread. Of course, that's where the name, the Daily Bread Food Bank, comes from. When you look at statistics like that on this giant board behind me, there's 1 in 10 Torontonians that ultimately rely on the daily bread just to be able to get their daily bread. That is roughly the population of Kitchener, roughly the population of Vaughan or Markham, that rely on a charity just to be able to make ends meet. And based on profiles that the Daily Bread does, a lot of the people that come to see them as clients, they already have jobs. They just can't afford to pay their mortgage or their rent and also be able to afford food. So when we hear from not only the CEO, but people that devote their time on Thanksgiving weekend to help sort through thousands of pounds of food, you can not only hear that more in their mind needs to be done, but you also hear the hope.
24: We've gone from 60,000 people we serve every month to 330,000 last month. And so for us to be able to do that, that means $43 million has to be raised. We have a great group that has collectively spurred the city to be able to give to Daily Bread. And the citizens of the city have done that.
25: It goes really far. It goes really far because you get everything you need from the food bank, from veggies to proteins and all that you need. You always get it if you come in to shop.
23: Now, I know there's already been enough numbers that I've put before people just in the last couple of seconds, but I want people to think about this as well. In the span of this weekend, or actually, let's just talk today, there's 400-odd volunteers going through about 45,000 pounds of food. 45,000 pounds of food may sound like a lot, but ultimately, in the grand scheme of things, it's less than a quarter of the amount of food and the amount of pounds of food that the Daily Bread gives out to people in need in one day. There's a lot that we all can be thankful for at this time of year, and some more than others, but ultimately, as you may have heard from some of the people that not just volunteer at the Daily Bread, but also can be clients of the Daily Bread, there is still hope, and there is still more, they think, that can be done. I'll send it back to you.
0: Thanks, Andrew. Pumpkin Fest has returned for another Thanksgiving long weekend. The 11th annual event is back at Downsview Park and has become a Thanksgiving tradition for thousands of Toronto families. You can find all things pumpkin, including pumpkin picking, carnival rides, games, food, and family activities.
1: We've been enjoying the Pumpkin Fest. It's like my annual ritual coming with my kids since she was born. I love it here.
2: I think the food is great as well. So all in all, it's pretty great and gives us a good getaway.
4: I love it. I love the Pumpkin Fest. I think it's super fun. It's good for the kids. I love it.
5: It's actually really nice, to like the games, the food, and also the colors of the fall. Like, I really like it. And more this, like, this critters, like the pumpkin patch, like this one, I really like it.
0: Pumpkin Fest runs through Thanksgiving Monday. A subway closure to keep in mind this weekend. There will be no train service on Line 2 between Kipling and Jane stations because of infrastructure upgrades. The closure runs right through until Monday morning. Shuttle buses will operate. Also this weekend, there will be a late start on Line 2 between Broadview and St. George Sunday. No train service until 11 a.m. And for Holiday Monday, the TTC will operate on a Sunday schedule, though service will begin at 6 a.m. No major planned service changes for GO trains this weekend, but Metrolinx is reminding riders that trains and buses will operate on a Saturday schedule on Thanksgiving Monday. And if you need to run errands for Thanksgiving, you'll need to get them done in the next couple of days. Most grocery stores will be closed on Monday, as well as the LCBO and banks and government offices. Toronto public libraries will be closed both Sunday and Monday. As for what's open, most attractions will be operating and Canada's Wonderland will be open on Thanksgiving Monday for the first time ever. Some malls, including the Eaton Centre, Square One, Pacific Mall, and Vaughan Mills, will be open. And not a whole lot of change in the price of fuel this weekend if you need to fill up, unless you need diesel. Canadians for Affordable Energy President Dan McTagg says the price went down 2 cents Saturday and is calling for a drop of a penny tomorrow. That will put the price near $1.82 a liter. But if your tank takes diesel, a major jump this weekend, the price shot up 14 cents Saturday. It's now just shy of $2.64 a liter. It's expected to come down 6 cents by Sunday. This is Toronto's breaking news, CP24. Toronto police are cleared of charges after exchanging fire in a fatal June shooting. Details just ahead.

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0: SIU has cleared Toronto police of charges who returned fire in a fatal June shooting that left one constable dead. Torontonians are encouraged to take their flu shot this fall season. Details just ahead. And another major band is coming to town. Nickelback's Everything Under the Sun tour is hitting Toronto in March. We'll have details in moments. Stay with CP24 for more on these stories. And for further details, head to cp24.com and the CP24 app. The province's police watchdog has cleared Toronto police officers who returned fire after Constable Mark Panizzato was fatally shot during a high-risk operation in June. The SIU says 19-year-old Nicholas Bennett opened fire on officers inside an apartment on Martha Eaton Way, striking Panizzato three times in the arm and chest. Investigators say Panizzato fired four shots in response before collapsing, while emergency task force officers then returned fire, seriously injuring Bennett. The SIU concluded officers had reasonable grounds to believe their lives were in danger and had no alternative but to defend themselves. Bennett survived and is charged with first-degree murder in Panizzato's death. The SIU found no officers committed a criminal offense and no charges will be laid. A statement from Chief Myron Demkew reads in part, "While this decision brings their investigation to a close, it does not diminish the profound loss our service continues to feel. On that day, we lost Constable Mark Panizzato, a dedicated member of our emergency task force, a respected colleague and a friend. Mark gave his life in service to others, and his sacrifice will never be forgotten." Police have issued a public safety advisory after the release of a high-risk offender in Peel Region. 74-year-old Gil Da Silva was released from custody after serving a sentence for manslaughter. Da Silva is described as having an extensive criminal history, including convictions for violent offenses. They believe he presents a significant risk to the public and has an elevated risk of reoffending. Police say they will continue to monitor his activities. And another public safety alert about a high-risk offender was released in Durham Region. Durham police say 48-year-old Keith Theodore Constantine has a history of serious criminal convictions, including sexual assault, assault with a weapon, robbery, possession of explosives, and uttering threats. He will be released Sunday and is bound by several conditions, like wearing a GPS, abiding by a curfew, and not communicating or engaging with anyone under 16 years old. The Ministry of Labor is investigating a fatal industrial incident in Vaughan. Emergency crews were called to a large warehouse complex on Highway 50 around 10:30 last night. The driver of the transport truck was declared dead on the scene. Not a lot of details are being released right now as the ministry investigates. No names or ages are being released until the family has been notified. Two people have died after a plane crash near Fergus, Ontario, Friday morning. OPP say the small aircraft went down around 9:30 a.m. into a field and caught fire near an intersection between the township of Fergus and Arthur. Both people aboard the plane were pronounced dead at the scene. The Transportation Safety Board of Canada identified the aircraft as an amateur-built Skybolt biplane. The cause of the crash has not been released. Police want to speak with three drivers in connection with a hit-and-run in Vaughan that left a woman dead. York police have released footage showing the victim walking with a suitcase along the shoulder of Pine Valley Drive last Sunday. Three vehicles are seen driving on the road shortly after the woman moves out of the frame, including what appeared to be two light-colored sedans and another dark vehicle. Investigators are hoping to speak with the drivers. No suspect vehicle has been identified at this time. The victim, identified as a 60-year-old woman who was on her way to work as a caregiver, she was found dead on the side of the road on Tuesday afternoon. Police say she was fatally struck 2 days prior around 8:30 Sunday night. Investigators are asking residents in subdivisions north of the collision from Ballantyne Road to Teston Road to check any dash cameras or home security video between 8:30 and 9:30 that night. This is Toronto's breaking news, CP24. Flu season could arrive early this year. Not the latest on what experts are saying when it comes to getting vaccinated.
1: So if you just moved here from Boston, well, I think this party just got a whole lot better.
2: It's one of our very first foods. And sometimes the last thing before bed. It's loved by young and old. It's not just pasta, it's Eaton pasta.
3: The cost of living is high, and times are getting tougher. Edward Gong says while the current administration has fallen short, that's why he is taking action and calling for $1,000 in emergency relief for Torontonians aged 18 and over to ease the cost of living. Poll numbers may change, but the bills we face every day won't wait.
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5: 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Just pick any number from 1 to 15. If your number's drawn, you win. 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
0: Toronto police are asking for help locating a missing man. 67-year-old Alphonse was last seen around 9:30 Friday morning in the Woodbine and Kingston Road area. He is described as being about 5'10" with medium build and gray hair. Alphonse was wearing a light gray zip-up hoodie and gray and green khaki pants. Police are concerned for his safety. Anyone with information is urged to contact them. Canadians are being encouraged to get vaccinated against influenza as soon as shots are available. Respiratory virus experts are warning that flu season could arrive early this year. The vaccine is recommended for everyone 6 months of age and older. Flu and COVID-19 vaccines became available in Ontario for high-risk and priority groups like seniors last month. Infectious disease specialist Dr. Isaac Bogosh says the message is quite simple. If you don't feel well,
7: the shots are going to be available and are available for many places, for many people right now. And of course, while not perfect, they do have some element of reducing the risk of infection. And if people do get infected, you can mitigate the severity of symptoms. So that's one. The other big thing is behavioral. Stay home. Stay home if you're sick. Keep your kid home from school if they're sick. Don't go to that big party and get everyone else sick.
0: The general public will be able to get the shots starting on October 26. Well, here's something that can make your Thanksgiving even better. $85 million. That's the amount the Lotto Max jackpot just reached. The popular lottery saw no jackpot winner in Friday night's draw, pushing the top prize to a staggering $85 million. The previous jackpot record was $80.4 million. A prize was split between two friends in London back in December. Lotto Max announced in April that the jackpot could now reach $90 million, but so far the prize has always been claimed before approaching the new cap. The Maple Leafs were looking to bounce back after a shootout loss to Vegas on Thursday, and they did just that.
8: And now Nylander puts it in front. Matthews scores! Power play goal! And the Leafs have a two-goal lead!
0: was Austin Matthews' first of two goals of the game as the Leafs beat the Avalanche 6-3. Toronto opened the scoring on a shot from Nick Blankenberg, but Colorado responded to take the lead. The Leafs roared back in the second period with William Nylander scoring twice and finishing with 5 points. Toronto heads to Utah Tuesday night to take on the Mammoth. This is Toronto's breaking news, CP24. Another major band is coming to town. We'll give you details in moments.
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4: One of Canada's most iconic rock bands is coming to Toronto. Nickelback has announced their Everything Under the Sun tour, which will see a stop at Scotiabank Arena on March 21st. The band will also be making a stop in Hamilton on March 20th at TD Coliseum. The tour is in support of the band's 11th studio album, set to be released October 30th. Tickets go on sale to the public next Friday at 10 a.m. Well, plenty of movies to watch this Thanksgiving long weekend.
5: When I'm running each day, I take one day at a time. When I'm running, I take 1 mile at a time, and I take one corner at a time.
4: Run, Terry, Run is a documentary about Terry Fox and his marathon of hope in 1980. The film includes shots of Fox that have never been seen before, picked and plucked from about 100 hours of unseen footage. Well, this is Toronto's breaking news, CP24. Stay with us for more of Toronto's top stories coming up next.

0: Good evening. We begin in Fort York, where a community came together today to honor the legacy of 8-year-old Javais Roy, who was killed by a stray bullet in North York last year. CTV's John Woodward has the details.
1: Music, dancing, and mascots. Dozens of people at Toronto's Canoe Landing Park. It doesn't look like a memorial, but it's not meant to be, says Holly Roy.
2: What I wanted to have today was something, you know, that reflects my son. You know, he was very athletic, full of energy, very compassionate.
1: Roy's son, 8-year-old Javais Roy, was shot and killed by a stray bullet as he slept in his mother's bed in the summer of 2025.
3: My entire world changed that day. But I made the decision. I would not allow the violence that took my son's life define the life he lived. And I would not allow anger to consume the love he leaves behind.
1: The community around the apartment at Martha Eaton Way was horrified. They held vigils. Police arrested three minors. That year, the mayor's Youth Safety Task Force launched a summer safety plan, which invested $5 million in job training, arts programs, and mental health supports. Toronto's firearms discharges and shootings had spiked in 2024, but then continued its downward trend.
4: Gun violence for young people have dropped by 40%, but one grieving mother is one too many, which is why we keep moving forward.
5: There's so many people are impacted with every act of gun violence. It's not just the immediate family, it's the communities, it's the extended family, it's the friends.
1: The complex where it happened still troubled. This summer, a police raid related to the shootings at the U.S. consulate sparked a gunfight where a Toronto constable died. Roy hasn't been back there, though she has a message for troubled kids.
2: I would just tell them that, you know, like, you're so very loved. Like, you're loved, and there's safe spaces out there, there's resources, there's mentors, you have a whole community.
1: Roy and mayoral candidate Olivia Chow releasing a pair of doves, a symbol of peace and hope. One hope, she is the last woman in Toronto to lose her son that way.
6: Rival mayoral candidate Brad Bradford sent a statement saying just because one public safety figure is down doesn't mean the job of making the city safe is done, and reiterated his promise to hire 1,000 new police officers. Roy herself has written a letter to Ontario MPPs urging them to consider violence prevention programs with the same urgency as enforcement. John Woodward, CTV News.
0: More news in a moment, but you're looking at Nathan Phillips Square and what appears to be a very clear night downtown, maybe a little chilly as we're well into October. Let's look at the current conditions out there. As we see the satellite radar, there is some precipitation moving in from the south, which may affect us tomorrow. We'll talk about that a little bit later, but right now you can see that currently the conditions are 12 degrees in the Golden Horseshoe, and for much of the region, it's the same as it gets a little bit colder in eastern Ontario. If we look at overnight at a glance, it will be 12 degrees where we're sitting right now. The norm is about 6 degrees, so we are actually a little bit warmer than we normally would be at this time of year, as we tend to get much colder in this time of year. The wind will be southeast, 20 to 40 kilometers per hour. Sunrise, 7:27 tomorrow morning, so the mornings are getting a little bit darker. We'll have much more coming up in the forecast a little later on, but for now, back to the news. Well, the Ministry of Labor is investigating a fatal industrial incident in Vaughan. Emergency crews were called to a large warehouse complex on Highway 50 around 10:30 last night. The driver of the transport was declared dead at the scene. Not a lot of details are being released right now as the ministry investigates. No names or ages are being released until the family has been notified. And all lanes of the 401 through Oshawa are fully reopened after a truck crash this morning. This was the scene around 9 a.m. on the westbound lanes near Simcoe Street. A truck ended up on its side. Drivers had to use the shoulder of the passing lane to get by. The driver of the truck suffered minor injuries, and there is no word on any charges. Another whale shipped out of Marineland over the summer has died at the Shedd Aquarium in Chicago. The aquarium says Caspian, a 27-year-old female beluga, died on Wednesday despite efforts to save her. Four other belugas and one dolphin from Marineland have since died after they were moved out of the former tourist attraction. The Shedd Aquarium says postmortems on two other Marineland whales that died there showed they had chronic pre-existing diseases. Well, volunteers came together today to help Torontonians facing food insecurity this holiday weekend. More than 200 people turned out the Daily Bed Food Bank's annual Thanksgiving food sort. CP24's Andrew Brennan was there and has more on the Thanksgiving drive.
7: On a Thanksgiving long weekend, there's hundreds of people that want to do more to be able to help their, you know, fellow man. Give us this day our daily bread. Of course, that's where the name, the Daily Bread Food Bank, comes from. When you look at statistics like that on this giant board behind me, there's 1 in 10 Torontonians that ultimately rely on the daily bread just to be able to get their daily bread. That is roughly the population of Kitchener, roughly the population of Vaughan or Markham that rely on a charity just to be able to make ends meet. And based on profiles that the Daily Bread does, a lot of the people that come to see them as clients, they already have jobs. They just can't afford to pay their mortgage or their rent and also be able to afford food. So when we hear from not only the CEO, but people that devote their time on Thanksgiving weekend to help sort through thousands of pounds of food, you can not only hear that more in their mind needs to be done, but you also hear the hope.
8: We've gone from 60,000 people we serve every month to 330,000 last month. And so for us to be able to do that, that means $43 million has to be raised. We have a great group that has collectively spurred the city to be able to give to Daily Bread. And the citizens of the city have done that.
9: It goes really far. It goes really far because you get everything you need from the food bank, from veggies to proteins and all that you need. You always get it if you come into shop.
7: Now, I know there's already been enough numbers that I've put before people just in the last couple of seconds, but I want people to think about this as well. In the span of this weekend, or actually, let's just talk today. There's 400 odd volunteers going through about 45,000 pounds of food. 45,000 pounds of food may sound like a lot, but ultimately in the grand scheme of things, it's less than a quarter of the amount of food and the amount of pounds of food that the Daily Bread gives out to people in need in one day. There's a lot that we all can be thankful for at this time of year, and some more than others, but ultimately, as you may have heard from some of the people that not just volunteer at the Daily Bread, but also can be clients of the Daily Bread, there is still hope, and there is still more, they think, that can be done. Andrew Brennan, CTV News.
0: Meanwhile, mayoral hopefuls Olivia Chow and Brad Bradford were among those helping to sort and pack Thanksgiving food at today's Daily Bread event. Both have heard from residents about affordability being a major issue.
10: Each year I come, I ask, should I invest in feeding kids in school? And yes, we must feed kids in school and do even more. Going forward, we want to have lunch so that it saved the family over $2,000 plus if they have more than one kid. And to be able to not be hungry in school is so important because no kids should be hungry. So that is why going forward, we're feeding more kids with lunch. We are capping TDC fares to make life affordable.
11: I think we have a huge challenge with affordability in Toronto. There's no secret about that. And the fact that we have record-breaking food bank usage last year, this year, 4.1 million trips to Toronto food banks. The fact that that number has increased by 340% since 2019. The reality that 1 in 10 of our neighbors relies on the food bank to get through the month. That sends a signal to me that this city is less affordable than it ought to be. So while the City of Toronto doesn't control the cost of groceries or the price at the pump, we do control a lot of the bills that people are facing every year and every month.
0: And a reminder, early voting continues until Sunday. Eligible voters can visit their designated advanced polling station from 10 a.m. to 7 p.m. People who've received a mail-in ballot are also able to return them via Canada Post or at drop boxes in each ward. They have to be received by Elections Toronto by noon on October the 14th. Election Day then follows on October 26th. While Toronto voters can vote for mayor and city councilor this weekend, kids can also take part in the democratic process. Those under 18 are able to cast their ballots for the city's 2027 Tree of the Year. The kids vote this weekend at the event being held at all 50 advanced polling stations in Toronto. The five candidates in the running are basswood, paper birch, red oak, sugar maple, and white pine. The event aims to teach youth about local democracy, elections, and voting.
12: I think it's very important even for kids to have a say in a vote, especially something that's important. And yeah, I think even in the future for kids to get the experience of voting, it's really good when, you know, you're turning older and you're, you know, 18, 20, you get to actually vote for something very important. It's a good step.
0: The winning tree of the year will be announced after the October 26th municipal election and will be featured in special plantings, tree sapling giveaways, and other activities next year. A heads up for transit riders, subway service is shut down this weekend on the western portion of Line 2. Planned infrastructure work is being taken place between Kipling and Jane stations all weekend. Shuttle buses are running instead today and tomorrow. Then Line 2 service will be impacted further east on Monday morning with service starting at 11 a.m. between St. George and Broadview. Otherwise, TTC will run on a holiday schedule on Monday, similar to Sunday's schedule, but starting at 6 a.m.

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0: Welcome back. You're looking east on a clear night in the city. Just beautiful in downtown Toronto and looks awfully still. Let's take a look at your long-rain forecast. Right now, the current conditions are sitting at 13 in the city, and you can see much of the province is sitting in those mid to low single or double digits as we're getting a little bit cooler throughout the night, but a little bit warmer than usual for this time of year. As we look at tonight's lows and what's compared to normal, it'll drop down to about 12 overnight, but this time of year is usually around 6, middle single digits. As we see throughout the region, it's going to carry over much of the same, to be between 14, 10, 12. As we look up towards Peterborough, it gets down as much as 9, but relatively calm. But moving in towards tomorrow, the highs will go up to about 17, so pretty warm, a little bit above normal as we see, but there is a bit of a chance of precipitation throughout southern Ontario as we see some of the after effects of storms coming up from the United States. If you look at that forecast radar going into tomorrow afternoon, there's a chance of some rain moving through the Golden Horseshoe and through the city that should push its way off by tomorrow night as we can look ahead to your Thanksgiving Monday forecast at a glance. So the holiday weekend Monday looks to be a sun cloud mix, 22 degrees. Should be a very nice day. And then we go back to the work week after the long weekend, looking at the 7-day forecast. As we said, some rain tomorrow. Monday looks to be a nice day. 22 degrees being the high on Monday, and then a little higher on Tuesday, 24 degrees, before we see the temperature trailing off for the rest of the week. Clouds on Wednesday, 15 degrees. Thursday, 14 degrees, 13 on Friday. And then it looks to be another sunny day a week from now and 10 degrees on Saturday. Well, in sports, the Toronto Maple Leafs were looking to bounce back after a tough loss, and they did just that.
1: And now Nylander puts it in front. Matthews scores! Power play goal! And the Leafs have a two-goal lead!
0: That was Austin Matthews' first of two goals on the night as the Leafs beat the Avalanche 6-3. Toronto opened the scoring on a shot from Nick Blankenberg, but Colorado responded to take the lead. The Leafs roared back in the second period with William Nylander scoring twice and finishing with 5 points. Big win for the Leafs. Coming up next, they'll head to Utah on Tuesday night to take on the Mammoth.
2: 4 points into the middle for Shallowy. He can't get it. Lorena helping out. Corbiano's in space.
0: A dramatic finish for Toronto FC against CF Montreal at BMO Field this afternoon. George Mihailovic and Lewis Morgan coming off the bench to score in stoppage time as Toronto roared back late to pick up a 2-1 victory over Montreal. The Reds are back in action on Wednesday hosting Orlando City SC. Jays star Vladimir Guerrero Jr. has undergone laser eye surgery. The clinic which performed the surgery in Miami confirmed the news yesterday, saying the first baseman is doing well. Guerrero is coming off a disappointing season, which saw him hit only 9 home runs, with only one of those at the Rogers Center. The 27-year-old has 13 years left on his $500 million contract.
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5: Welcome back. If your Thanksgiving plans include watching a movie or TV show with your family, friends this weekend, you're in luck. Earlier this week, our Andrea Kay sat down with Richard Krause to chat the latest movies to hit the big screens and small screens.
6: We've got a number of schemers to talk about in this segment. We're going to start with California scheming. Richard Krause joins us now. I think some of our viewers will remember Milli Vanilli, the duo that lip-synced their way to fame and fortune, and I think a Grammy Award or other awards. This is about a rap duo from Scotland.
7: Yeah, and this is based on a true story. And I walked into this not knowing anything about it. So it's based on two Scottish rappers who went to audition for one of those big sort of, you know, Britain's Got Talent kind of shows in London and were laughed off the stage because of their accents and because of their subject matter in their rap songs. So they decided to try and pass themselves off as Americans. They started talking in these really weirdly affected American California kind of accents. They claimed to be from Los Angeles. Of course, they knew nothing about America or Los Angeles or really how to do a convincing accent, but people bought it and they got a record deal and they actually had a hit. Things were going pretty well for them, and then the lies and the deceit and everything else kind of caught up with them. But they had a run for 2 or 3 years, and this movie, directed by James McAvoy, who of course we know from the X-Men movies and lots of other things, tells their story. And it is funny, it's smart, it's kind of heartbreaking by times. It's about the toxic ambition of at least one of the members of the group, but it's really worth a look. It's called California Scheming. It's just this odd little movie that popped out of nowhere, but it tells a really interesting story.
6: Okay, The Social Reckoning is we're getting a lot of these movies about AI and social media. This is the first one out of the gate, The Social Reckoning. Real quick, Richard, is it worth seeing?
7: Written and directed by Aaron Sorkin, who wrote the Facebook movie, The Social Network, in 2010. This one, though, doesn't tell you anything new. It's all about a whistleblower that blows the whistle on Facebook and Meta, knowing that the Facebook is addictive, and they know that they're promoting misinformation, and they didn't do anything about it. Well, we all know this already, so it takes some of the edge off this. But a nice performance from Mikey Madison, who won an Academy Award last year for Anora.
6: Okay, you're going to leave it at that. Wow, bang, he's done. Okay, American Hostage, this is a schemer who we know, he comes clean at the very beginning of this show. I saw the cast, John Hamm et al., during TIFF. And this one is a TV show, and it's based, again, on a true story.
7: Yeah, based on a true story that, of course, became a true crime podcast first, because that's where all true crime ends up as a podcast. And now John Hamm and Giovanna Ribisi star in this show. And Hamm plays a radio announcer who gets sort of forced into having this guy on the air to talk about the crime. And, John Hamm just seems to have these kind of characters down pat. You know, there's just something about him. There's a real sort of edginess, but I don't exactly know how to describe it, except that he comes across completely normal, but there's an edginess to him that makes the characters, I think, quite interesting. And we certainly see that in this new show, American Hostage, that's on Crave right now.
6: Okay, for me, it was really a blast from the past when they go into the newsroom, the radio station, and the role of women back then, women weren't reporters. Golly, it was really something to go back in time and just realize it wasn't that long ago and how things have changed for the better. Richard Krause, my friend, thanks for joining us. Have a good rest of the weekend, and we'll see you next week.
7: Absolutely. Thank you so much.
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5: Welcome back. Here's something that can make your Thanksgiving even better. $85 million. That's the amount the Lotto Max jackpot just reached. The popular lottery saw no jackpot winner in Friday night's draw, pushing the prize to a staggering $85 million. The previous jackpot record was $80.4 million. That prize was split between two friends in London back in December. Lotto Max announced in April that the jackpot could now reach $90 million, but so far, the prize has always been claimed before approaching the new cap. And that's our report for this evening. Reminder, you can get breaking news all day long on CP24 and on our website, ctvnewstoronto.ca. For all of us tonight, have a good night. I'm Sean Leithon. We'll see you tomorrow.

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1: Hey, everybody. Happy October. Hope you're doing well. And welcome to Hot Property. We're the interactive real estate show right here on CP24. I'm Teddy Wilson. And thanks for tuning in. We got a very full show. A bit later, we're going to be talking about AI and its impact on real estate. But before that, we'll be talking about the new numbers from the Toronto Regional Real Estate Board. It's very interesting stuff this month. And as always here on the show, we'd love to hear from you with your questions. That's the email address to get them to us, hotproperty@cp24.com. We'll be taking your questions in just a little bit. And here to break down this week's topics and your viewer questions, we've got Al Sinclair from RE/MAX Hallmark Realty, Sean Curry of Monster Mortgage, and Andrew Kotz from Tribute Communities. Welcome, gentlemen.
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1: So we're going to dive right in. It's always an extra insightful week here on Hot Property when we can discuss a new monthly report from the Toronto Regional Real Estate Board, or TREB, to use their acronym. And this is one of those weeks. Now, according to TREB's new data, GTA home sales dipped in September, down 9% from a year ago, though that drop was less pronounced in the city of Toronto proper, where sales declined by only 5.4%. year over year. Now, zooming back out to the entire GTA, on a month-to-month basis, sales were down 5.2% from August. Prices also took a tumble in September. Average selling price was $1,006,409, to be precise, and that's about 5% lower than September 2025. While the MLS Home Composite Benchmark Index, which is meant to represent the sale of a typical home, fell 4.7%. Both measures also edged lower month to month compared to August. So there's a lot to dive into here, Al. And I want to mention as well, new listings were down significantly, 14.4% year over year, and also down month to month. That's the other big metric of the market. So this indicates a bit of a tightening, does it not?
2: Yeah, it does. And the good thing is that people, they're not putting their houses on the market unless they have to. Yeah. When their mortgages became due, you know, the interest rate was a little bit higher, so they had to. And you know, unfortunately, but we're not seeing that. There's not a lot of pressure. The interest rates are historically pretty low right now. Uh-huh. And so people don't have to sell, and they're not putting their home on the market because, let's face it, the last year hasn't been great for sellers, been better for buyers. But I'm seeing a bit of a change. The stock market's starting to struggle. The last 4 months has been brutal in the stock market. And that usually means people will now turn to real estate. So that, there may be a switch there. We're not seeing a lot of listings come out. So the buyers should be, you know, getting into that right now, because it looks like, you know, things will start to shift. And they're not putting their money as much into the stock market, which means they're going to start putting some of the investors start coming out, because the price of homes are really good now. The rents are fair. And the interest rates are low. So yeah. I think it all bodes well for a pretty good fall.
1: Yeah, and as you said, great deals out there for buyers as well. Sean, I want to talk to you about, you know, Al talked about the market. We've got these rising bond yields as well. They've kind of opened more talk about fixed mortgage rates, especially. We'll get our next Bank of Canada rate decision October 28th. Right. That will impact things. But in terms of this TREB report, what do you think about where things are at and where we might go in the rest of the fall?
4: So in terms of the report itself, I'm not unexpected from it. It was kind of expected that numbers would drop with the tariffs coming in and everything like that. In terms of moving forward with the Bank of Canada on October 28th, I do believe that they're probably going to hold. Again, the bond yields, like you did mention, have increased quite substantially, which is causing fixed rates to increase. And that's just more of a projection of where they think inflation could possibly go to. Again, the key number that we need to focus on is the CPI number,
1: right,
4: which is the inflation number, because that's what the Bank of Canada bases their overnight lending rate on. So as long as that CPI number stays relatively within their range, they're not going to increase the rates.
1: Right.
4: So it really depends on what that number shows and how it impacts what the Bank of Canada does moving forward.
1: And October 28th for the Bank of Canada announcement, and a week or two before that, we'll get those consumer price index numbers.
4: Correct.
1: Right, for the month. Interesting stuff. Andrew, I want to go to you. This data is focused on the resale market, and obviously on the new home side, we've seen a bit more sales because of that HST rebate, which is interesting. But it's interesting, the chief marketing officer or chief info officer at Treb said, listen, there's opportunities out there for buyers, but something is keeping a lot of folks on the sideline. Economic uncertainty, as Sean touched upon, CPI and inflation. What do you think it's going to take to get some buyers off the sidelines for the next few months?
3: Well, Teddy, it's opportunity, as you mentioned, right? So if you're on the sidelines waiting and thinking prices will drop and drop and drop, well, it can turn really, really quickly. So now's your opportunity to get into the marketplace if you're on the sidelines. Uh-huh. One good positive note as we talked to is, you know, inventory, new product and new listings on the market. It wasn't flooded, which will then give more choice, more supply, then in turn will lower prices. So
1: right. These
3: are the things you have to look at, but now's a significantly great opportunity if you're on the sidelines, on the fences, thinking about should I, you know, get into the market right now? And
1: and
3: you look at the data and it could turn really quickly because of that lack of inventory that normally would have flooded the market
1: right. In
3: these times. So, you know, we always mention for buyers, it can really turn really, you know, quickly, really, you know, really soon.
1: Yeah, it'll be interesting to see what the next few months hold for sure. Al, let's go back to you. You've got three great properties to talk about on the market. We're going to begin at 28 Finsbury Crescent.
2: Yep.
1: This is a lovely home in Toronto.
2: Yeah, this is in Alderwood, which is a great pocket in Toronto. I love this, south of Etobicoke. 28 Finsbury Crescent, a beautiful pie-shaped lot. It's just a really good lot. Put a really nice pool back there. We're at $899, and oddly enough, at $899, we're not holding back offers. And we've had a lot of interest in this home this week already. Isaac from the team will be open housing it Saturday and Sunday from 2 to 4. Go in and say hi to Isaac. But this is a big story and a half. It's got a main floor addition on the main floor there, and it's got a finished basement. And it's been a great property for Jerry for a long time, and it's time to sell it. And treat yourself to 28 Finsbury. Again, we're not holding back offers. $899 is a great price for this updated detached home.
1: All right. And next up, bit of a unique situation. You've got two units in the same building tonight. The first one is Unit 101 at 2152 Lawrence Avenue. Tell us about this first one.
2: It's always a pleasure when I get asked by an agent who owns these condos to sell his property. So,
1: yeah,
2: you know, we're doing a pretty good job. So, Mohammed, thank you for that. And 2152 Lawrence, we have Unit 101 and 105. And the reason I'm kind of talking about them together here is you can have, as an investor or as an owner, you could have your condo side by side with each other. And it's kind of unique because they're a corner unit with no adjoining neighbors on either side. So it's similar to a very much of a townhouse style layout. So Unit 105 is out at $499, and Unit 101 is out at $529. They're both currently tenanted. The tenants are paying $2,700. They'd like to stay, but that's up to the new owner.
1: Uh-huh.
2: Great tenants, so we'd love to have them assumed. The numbers actually work that you could carry this place. They both got parking underground. They're both two bedrooms, two baths, and they both have one-car parking. This is in the Lawrence and Birchmount Road area. A great pocket. I went to high school there. It's a great area, Dorset Park. And 101 is 977 square feet. 105 is 875 square feet. So give me a call. We'll get you through. And these are really priced well.
1: There you go. So, 2152 Lawrence Avenue, Unit 101 and 105. Thanks so much, Al. AlSinclair.com for more info on those. Okay, my friends, coming up after the break, this is a really interesting topic. Artificial intelligence. We're all talking about it a lot these days. So after the break, I will ask our very human panel, what impact do they think AI could have on the real estate industry? Stay tuned for that. 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And we'll be right back, my fellow humans.
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0: there, everybody. Welcome back to Hot Property. Thanks for tuning in. Very glad you're with us. We're going to be taking your viewer questions in just a little bit, but to use my patented phrase, not really patented, before that is this. Artificial intelligence, or AI. If you've been living on planet Earth the last couple years, good chance you've heard about it. Oh, probably at least 100 times a day, every day. Just a few weeks ago, even the Pope, for example, discussed AI during an address at the Vatican. And so whether you're an AI optimist or an AI pessimist, it is likely here to stay. So as artificial intelligence becomes more woven into our daily lives, what about real estate and housing? How will or could AI impact the industry we talk about here on Hot Property? Andrew, I'll start with you. It's a very big question.
1: Yeah.
0: As we like to say, none of us have a crystal ball when it comes to anything about the market, but we do like to kind of make guesses and predict. So what do you think AI is currently going to do to the industry, or maybe in the future?
1: It's a great topic.
0: Yeah.
1: And it's already here. We're starting to see it get integrated within the industry on the new home side, from renderings of projects and buildings, and on the high rise side of,
0: yeah,
1: of using the data that is just massive amounts, and consolidated for efficiencies on building, building design and operations of a building down the way to find cost savings and efficiencies. It really, really speeds up the process and really nails down on all that cost savings. So
0: right,
1: it's here, but at the end of the day, in our business and real estate, from the customer service aspect and the building and construction, we will need people. People
0: right,
1: are here to stay. So it, there's a lot of that conversation of AI taking over, and
0: yeah,
1: but it will complement, and it will be a great tool to the industry for sure.
0: Yeah, interesting. And Sean, I don't want to presume. Al may be the youngest one on the panel, but I would guess that you're probably the youngest one on the panel. So we have your generation to thank or blame, as it were, for AI. What do you think in terms of the impact that it could have on real estate and housing? Because in your world as well, like financing and mortgages, there could be a big impact here, right?
2: There is a big impact, and we're already starting to see it.
1: Mm-hmm.
2: The biggest thing that we're starting to see is documentation. So like, it's being able to read documents, whether that's bank statements, pay stubs, whatever you need to get qualified for a mortgage, is it's able to automatically read it. So it is cutting down, again, to Andrew's point, efficiency. It is cutting out maybe a little bit of the work that is involved in terms of having to fulfill the transaction on our end.
0: Right.
2: But it is cutting out a lot of the documentation work, I guess, is the best way to explain it.
0: Yeah, streamlining a lot of stuff.
2: Yeah.
0: Al, what do you think? Like, whether in your world as a realtor or generally in real estate, you've seen some trends come and go.
3: Yeah.
0: What do you think of AI?
3: Well, being the youngest guy on the panel, I've been you blind.
0: Sorry about that.
3: I've done this 38 years. And 30 yeah, years ago, they told me, I don't think they're going to need real estate agents anymore. The computer age is here.
0: Oh, really?
3: That was 30 years ago. And they said, yeah, they're not going to really need you. People will be going on the computer. And it made our job even more important, because you still need, as Andrew said, you need the personal touch. You need the expertise. And what had happened was, unfortunately for a lot of agents, people went to the bigger agents got bigger, and then teams started. But we're hearing that again now about AI, that AI will be starting to take over, and they won't need real estate agents. Well, it's just the same thing I heard 30 years ago. You'll need the direction. But what I don't like about AI right now is agents are using it to put listings together, and they're cutting corners. They're saving time. Well, you know what? When you're hired by someone to sell your house, their most important investment, you better put in the time, and you better not rely on AI to do the listing report. I read some of the listings, and you can tell it's been generated by a computer.
0: You can smell it a bit. Yeah.
3: It is. But although sometimes it's refreshing, because there's times I look at a listing and I want to get to the, is it renovated, this? And the agents just sometimes talk too much. They just go, well, you got to, this area, this is your dream home. This, they don't talk about the home.
0: Right.
3: They just do all this rhetoric about,
0: yeah,
3: peace, love, dove. I mean,
0: right,
3: let's talk about the house. AI does that. They cut to the chase, and you know what you're getting, but you still need the agents to put in their personal touches.
0: Yeah.
3: And an agent's got to know all about their listing. You can't rely on AI for that.
0: Yeah, it's interesting. Obviously, we're going to keep talking about this a lot. It is certainly here to stay. Mm-hmm. All right, great chat. Andrew, let's go back to you. You've got an awesome tribute community you want to highlight. Take us, if you will, to Brooklyn Trails.
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0: Oh, really?
1: 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Be sure to go see her. 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
1: Absolutely. Yeah. And if you can't, go to our sales office, go to our website and mytribute.ca.
0: All right. 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
0: Everybody, welcome back to Hot Property. Thanks for joining us. We're now going to open the virtual viewer mailbag to get to your first question. Comes in from Bob, and it's a good one. Bob writes, how does the panel feel about a corner lot for a freestanding house? Does it represent better value, or is it not a good idea for long-term valuation? Al?
3: I wouldn't say it's better value, but it's not necessarily negative value. It's you know, some people like it. Some people on a corner lot, you don't have the privacy in the backyard that you might have because it's open to the other side. One of the things you have to be aware of, you've got a lot more sidewalks to shovel, and you've got, and you're on two streets. Some people don't like being on one street. You're right. On two streets. So these are things you have to look at. As far as value is concerned, it doesn't really affect the value. I'm doing this for so long, I've never seen a corner lot affected by value. They get pretty much the same. There's not a premium on it, that's for sure, but there's not a negative.
0: Yeah.
3: But you just don't seem to have the same privacy that you do on a single home, especially in the backyard.
0: Yeah. Andrew, your thoughts on corner lots?
1: On the new home side, corner lots are actually popular.
0: Okay.
1: The floor plan is very, very efficient, and the lot's a little bit larger, as well as lack of neighbors, so you don't really have your neighbors on either side. So people walk in the door, and they're actually geared and walking in for a corner lot.
0: Yeah, interesting stuff. Sean, I want to tee you up to talk a bit about a new Monster Mortgage webinar you've got coming up. What's going on with this?
2: Yes, so we have a free webinar basically coming up, which you can attend if you scan the QR code there, but basically, it is a webinar that allows us to explain how to use or access the equity in your house, whether that's a line of credit, a reverse mortgage. I even had a client call last week about a reverse mortgage due to this upcoming webinar.
0: So, oh, okay, cool.
2: So, yeah, no, give us a call or give me a call, and we can walk through some options or join the webinar and. We can see what is available for the equity in the property. Again, October 20th at 12 o'clock. So, yeah.
0: All right. And QR code there. Thanks so much, Sean. Yeah. Appreciate it. Up next, we'll keep the viewer mailbag open, get to one or two more of your excellent questions. As always, get those to us right there by email, hotproperty@cp24.com. We'll be right back.
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0: Hey, everybody. Welcome back to Hot Property. We'll keep the viewer mailbag open. This one comes in from Judith. Judith writes, a lot of my roof's shingles came off, so should I pay for a new roof? I have water stains on my bedroom ceiling, and another bedroom has the same. Planning to sell the home, and I don't know what to do. First off, Judith, sorry you're dealing with that. These sorts of issues can be really stressful, but I'll put it to our panel. What's your advice for Judith?
1: Yeah, in proper order, first thing, you can't sell your house like this. You just can't. You're going to get beaten up pretty good. You want to get the roof done first and get the roof done properly by a reputable roofer that's going to give you a warranty.
0: Yeah.
1: And then deal with the inside and have both bedrooms properly sealed and painted properly.
0: Yeah.
1: And then you'll be able to sell it.
0: There you go. Andrew, you deal in the world of construction and development. What would you say to Judith?
2: Yeah, absolutely. You have to get it fixed, right? You don't want it to have any additional issues moving forward. And when you want to sell your property, it has to be in tip-top shape.
0: Yeah.
2: So fix the roof, fix the interior, and then you can show it at its best.
0: Sean, your thoughts?
3: After 6 years of roofing.
0: You were a roofer?
3: Yeah.
0: Look at that.
3: 6 years.
0: You think you know a guy.
3: All through high school.
0: Wow.
3: So, sure, Highland Roofing. But, I get it fixed. It's going to cost a little bit of money, but it is worth the investment. Just make sure that you get a quality company doing it. I've obviously seen some work done from prior companies, of which you never know what you're going to get.
0: Yeah.
3: So just make sure that it's a quotable company and they do a good job.
0: Yeah, there you go. Time for one quick last question, and cool to learn something new about you, Sean. Al, we'll go to you just quickly for this one. If home values are coming down, this question comes in from Wi-Fi. Why are property taxes increasing and not decreasing?
1: First of all, home prices were coming down. Second of all, your taxes are used to pay for the police, transit, schools, and these costs don't go down. So
0: right. It's
1: not, these costs continue to go up, and that's why your taxes will unfortunately continue to go up. And hopefully we have a new, City Hall, it's not going to keep raising our taxes.
0: There you go. Yeah, we got into the municipal election last week. We had quite the fiery discussion.
1: Get out there and vote.
0: Okay. Yeah,
1: get our taxes down.
0: Exercise your franchise. All right. Thank you so much, gentlemen, for being here. Thank you for watching. If you missed us, though, pop online to cp24.com. Click video, select Hot Property. We'll be there for you. Thanks for watching. And hey, happy Thanksgiving weekend. See you next week. Bye-bye.

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0: across Ontario are taking part in the annual Operation Impact Traffic Safety Campaign over this Thanksgiving long weekend, reminding drivers to stay safe behind the wheel. The Toronto mayoral race heats up as Brad Bradford and Olivia Chow continue to hit the campaign trail. More on this in moments. Diesel prices are jumping this weekend. The price shot up 14 cents Saturday, but is expected to come down 6 cents on Sunday. This is Toronto's breaking news, CP24. Hello, I'm Natalie Van Roy. Ontario Provincial Police is joining forces with police services across Canada this long weekend for Operation Impact, reminding drivers to make safe choices behind the wheel. Operation Impact is focusing on high-risk driving behaviors that contribute to serious crashes. Over the last 10 years in Ontario, Thanksgiving weekends have had the second highest number of fatalities among all long weekends. Last year alone, 13 people died on OPP-patrolled roads. Alcohol and drug use remain the leading factors.
1: Operation Impact is a national traffic safety initiative that aims to reduce and preventable deaths, injuries, and collisions on our roadways. And that's by targeting the big four. And the big four are impaired driving, seatbelts, handheld communication devices, and speeding and other forms of aggressive driving.
0: And the roads will for sure be busy as people travel to spend Thanksgiving with friends or family. CP24 caught up with residents to see how they're spending the weekend.
2: We thought we'd get away with the family, go camping up north a little bit, enjoy, hopefully the leaves are changing a little bit, and just relax for the long weekend with the family.
3: We're going camping.
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4: Any plans for camping?
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6: I'm going back home. I go to University of Toronto, so I'm just heading back home near Georgian Bay to just, you know, spend time with my family and friends.
7: I'm going home with her. I go to UTM, so I'm going up north because that's where she lives. I'm going to the fall fair for the first time. I'm actually very excited for it. I've never been before.
0: Mayoral candidates Olivia Chow and Brad Bradford are continuing their efforts to push the vote this weekend. Chow was at a local grocery store on Yonge Street for her latest campaign promise. She says if she's elected, she will ban surveillance pricing, cut property taxes for local grocers by 50%, and also help them find vacant storefronts through the city's Economic Development Department. Chow says that will mean lower costs for consumers, more choice and competition, and stronger communities.
8: The City of Toronto Act gives the city the ability to take action to protect consumers and make their pricing transparent. We already do that on pet stores. So we can absolutely mandate and ban surveillance pricing so that they cannot snoop in your shopping habit. Now, they might, but at least they have to be very clear what is their price so that there's price transparency.
0: Brad Bradford visited the Upper Beach for a living room chat with some local moms about the challenges facing families. He reiterated his pledge to cut the land transfer tax and address congestion and said he'll fix the recreation registration program.
9: As all of us are, you know, trying to make it happen in our homes, we know that the price of groceries is going up. We know that the price of gas is going up. We're all paying childcare bills, which are really expensive. City Hall doesn't control all of those bills, but what we do control is things like the property taxes. And under NDP Mayor Olivia Chow, we've had the property taxes go up at a record-breaking rate, almost 20% over the past 3 years. It's not affordable. Makes your rent more expensive, makes your mortgage more expensive. It's just fewer dollars that you have to spend on the kids.
0: Advance voting is open through Sunday. You can cast a ballot at polling stations across the city between 10 a.m. and 7 p.m. over the next couple of days. Your nearest polling station can be found on the City of Toronto website. Election night is Monday, October 26. While Toronto voters can vote for mayor and city councillors this weekend, kids can also take part in the democratic process. Those under 18 are able to cast their ballots for the city's 2027 Tree of the Year. The Kids Vote Weekend event is being held at all 50 advanced polling locations in Toronto. The five candidates in the running are Basswood, Paper Birch, Red Oak, Sugar Maple, and White Pine. The event aims to teach youth about local democracy, elections, and voting.
10: I think it's very important even for kids to have a say in a vote, especially something that's important. And yeah, I think even in the future for kids to get the experience of voting, it's really good when, you know, you're turning older and you're, you know, 18, 20, you get to actually vote for something very important. It's a good step.
0: The winning Tree of the Year will be announced after the October 26th municipal election and will be featured in special plantings, giveaways, and other activities next year. This is Toronto's breaking news, CP24. Details on what's happening around the city for Thanksgiving. That's in moments.
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12: "You say murder hornets?
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18: Hi, I am the Chief Resident, Dr. Larson. 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
0: Volunteers gathered this weekend to help Torontonians facing food insecurity for the holiday weekend. More than 200 people showed up for the Daily Bread Food Bank's annual Thanksgiving food sort. They organized and packed donations. CP24's Andrew Brennan was there and has more on the drive.
22: On a Thanksgiving long weekend, there's hundreds of people that want to do more to be able to help their, you know, fellow man. Give us this day our daily bread. Of course, that's where the name, the Daily Bread Food Bank, comes from. When you look at statistics like that on this giant board behind me, there's 1 in 10 Torontonians that ultimately rely on the daily bread just to be able to get their daily bread. That is roughly the population of Kitchener, roughly the population of Vaughan or Markham that rely on a charity just to be able to make ends meet. And based on profiles that the Daily Bread does, a lot of the people that come to see them as clients, they already have jobs. They just can't afford to pay their mortgage or their rent and also be able to afford food. So when we hear from not only the CEO, but people that devote their time on Thanksgiving weekend to help sort through thousands of pounds of food, you can not only hear that more in their mind needs to be done, but you also hear the hope.
23: We've gone from 60,000 people we serve every month to 330,000 last month. And so for us to be able to do that, that means $43 million has to be raised. We have a great group that has collectively spurred the city to be able to give to Daily Bread, and the citizens of the city have done that.
1: It goes really far. It goes really far because you get everything you need from the food bank, from veggies to proteins and all that you need. You always get it if you come into shop.
22: Now, I know there's already been enough numbers that I've put before people just in the last couple of seconds, but I want people to think about this as well. In the span of this weekend, or actually, let's just talk today, there's 400-odd volunteers going through about 45,000 pounds of food. 45,000 pounds of food may sound like a lot, but ultimately, in the grand scheme of things, it's less than a quarter of the amount of food and the amount of pounds of food that the Daily Bread gives out to people in need in one day. There's a lot that we all can be thankful for at this time of year, and some more than others. But ultimately, as you may have heard from some of the people that not just volunteer at the Daily Bread, but also can be clients of the Daily Bread, there is still hope, and there is still more, they think, that can be done. I'll send it back to you.
0: Thanks, Andrew. Pumpkin Fest has returned for another Thanksgiving long weekend. The 11th annual event is back at Downsview Park and has become a Thanksgiving tradition for thousands of Toronto families. You can find all things pumpkin, including pumpkin picking, carnival rides, games, food, and family activities.
2: We've been enjoying the Pumpkin Fest. It's like my annual ritual coming with my kids since she was born. I love it here.
4: I think the food is great as well. So all in all, it's pretty great and gives us a good getaway.
14: I love it. I love the Pumpkin Fest. I think it's super fun. It's good for the kids. I love it.
24: It's actually really nice, to, like the games, the food, and also the colors of the fall. Like, I really like it. And more this, like, critters, like the pumpkin patch, like this one, I really like it.
0: Pumpkin Fest runs through Thanksgiving Monday. A subway closure to keep in mind this weekend. There will be no train service on Line 2 between Kipling and Jane stations because of infrastructure upgrades. The closure runs right through until Monday morning. Shuttle buses will operate. Also this weekend, there will be a late start on Line 2 between Broadview and St. George Sunday. No train service until 11 a.m. And for Holiday Monday, the TTC will operate on a Sunday schedule, though service will begin at 6 a.m. No major planned service changes for GO trains this weekend, but Metrolinx is reminding riders that trains and buses will operate on a Saturday schedule on Thanksgiving Monday. And if you need to run errands for Thanksgiving, you'll need to get them done in the next couple of days. Most grocery stores will be closed on Monday, as well as the LCBO and banks and government offices. Toronto public libraries will be closed both Sunday and Monday. As for what's open, most attractions will be operating and Canada's Wonderland will be open on Thanksgiving Monday for the first time ever. Some malls, including the Eaton Centre, Square One, Pacific Mall and Vaughan Mills will be open. And not a whole lot of change in the price of fuel this weekend if you need to fill up, unless you need diesel. Canadians for Affordable Energy President Dan McTagg says the price went down 2 cents Saturday and is calling for a drop of a penny tomorrow. That will put the price near $1.82 a liter. But if your tank takes diesel, a major jump this weekend, the price shot up 14 cents Saturday. It's now just shy of $2.64 a liter. It's expected to come down 6 cents by Sunday. This is Toronto's breaking news, CP24. Toronto police are cleared of charges after exchanging fire in a fatal June shooting. Details just ahead.
25: So if you just moved here from Boston, well, I think this party just got a whole lot better.

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1: 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The Raiders have silenced the critics. New England, you're up next. Hook, Bears, Packers, old rivals, new fire.
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SIU has cleared Toronto police of charges who returned fire in a fatal June shooting that left one constable dead. Torontonians are encouraged to take their flu shot this fall season. Details just ahead. And another major band is coming to town. Nickelback's Everything Under the Sun tour is hitting Toronto in March. We'll have details in moments. Stay with CP24 for more on these stories. And for further details, head to cp24.com and the CP24 app. The province's police watchdog has cleared Toronto police officers who returned fire after Constable Mark Panizzato was fatally shot during a high-risk operation in June. The SIU says 19-year-old Nicholas Bennett opened fire on officers inside an apartment on Martha Eaton Way, striking Panizzato three times in the arm and chest. Investigators say Panizzato fired four shots in response before collapsing, while emergency task force officers then returned fire, seriously injuring Bennett. The SIU concluded officers had reasonable grounds to believe their lives were in danger and had no alternative but to defend themselves. Bennett survived and is charged with first-degree murder in Panizzato's death. The SIU found no officers committed a criminal offense, and no charges will be laid. A statement from Chief Myron Demke reads in part, while this decision brings their investigation to a close, it does not diminish the profound loss our service continues to feel. On that day, we lost Constable Mark Panizzato, a dedicated member of our emergency task force, a respected colleague and a friend. Mark gave his life in service to others, and his sacrifice will never be forgotten. Police have issued a public safety advisory after the release of a high-risk offender in Peel Region. 74-year-old Gil da Silva was released from custody after serving a sentence for manslaughter. Da Silva is described as having an extensive criminal history, including convictions for violent offenses. They believe he presents a significant risk to the public and has an elevated risk of reoffending. Police say they will continue to monitor his activities. And another public safety alert about a high-risk offender was released in Durham Region. Durham police say 48-year-old Keith Theodore Constantine has a history of serious criminal convictions, including sexual assault, assault with a weapon, robbery, possession of explosives, and uttering threats. He will be released Sunday and is bound by several conditions, like wearing a GPS, abiding by a curfew, and not communicating or engaging with anyone under 16 years old. The Ministry of Labor is investigating a fatal industrial incident in Vaughan. Emergency crews were called to a large warehouse complex on Highway

0: 50 around 10:30 last night. The driver of the transport truck was declared dead on the scene. Not a lot of details are being released right now as the ministry investigates. No names or ages are being released until the family has been notified. Two people have died after a plane crash near Fergus, Ontario, Friday morning. OPP say the small aircraft went down around 9:30 a.m. into a field and caught fire near an intersection between the township of Fergus and Arthur. Both people aboard the plane were pronounced dead at the scene. The Transportation Safety Board of Canada identified the aircraft as an amateur-built Skybolt biplane. The cause of the crash has not been released. Police want to speak with three drivers in connection with a hit-and-run in Vaughan that left a woman dead. York police have released footage showing the victim walking with a suitcase along the shoulder of Pine Valley Drive last Sunday. Three vehicles are seen driving on the road shortly after the woman moves out of the frame, including what appear to be two light-colored sedans and another dark vehicle. Investigators are hoping to speak with the drivers. No suspect vehicle has been identified at this time. The victim, identified as a 60-year-old woman who was on her way to work as a caregiver, she was found dead on the side of the road on Tuesday afternoon. Police say she was fatally struck 2 days prior around 8:30 Sunday night. Investigators are asking residents in subdivisions north of the collision from Ballantyne Road to Teston Road to check any dash cameras or home security video between 8:30 and 9:30 that night. This is Toronto's breaking news, CP24. Flu season could arrive early this year. Not the latest on what experts are saying when it comes to getting vaccinated.
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0: Toronto police are asking for help locating a missing man. 67-year-old Alphonse was last seen around 9:30 Friday morning in the Woodbine and Kingston Road area. He is described as being about 5'10" with medium build and gray hair. Alphonse was wearing a light gray zip-up hoodie and gray and green khaki pants. Police are concerned for his safety. Anyone with information is urged to contact them. Canadians are being encouraged to get vaccinated against influenza as soon as shots are available. Respiratory virus experts are warning that flu season could arrive early this year. The vaccine is recommended for everyone 6 months of age and older. Flu and COVID-19 vaccines became available in Ontario for high-risk and priority groups like seniors last month. Infectious disease specialist Dr. Isaac Bogosh says the message is quite simple. If you don't feel well,
15: the shots are going to be available and are available for many places, for many people right now. And of course, while not perfect, they do have some element of reducing the risk of infection. And if people do get infected, you can mitigate the severity of symptoms. So that's one. The other big thing is behavioral. Stay home. Stay home if you're sick. Keep your kid home from school if they're sick. Don't go to that big party and get everyone else sick.
0: The general public will be able to get the shots starting on October 26. Well, here's something that can make your Thanksgiving even better, $85 million. That's the amount the Lotto Max jackpot just reached. The popular lottery saw no jackpot winner in Friday night's draw, pushing the top prize to a staggering $85 million. The previous jackpot record was $80.4 million. A prize was split between two friends in London back in December. Lotto Max announced in April that the jackpot could now reach $90 million, but so far the prize has always been claimed before approaching the new cap. The Maple Leafs were looking to bounce back after a shootout loss to Vegas on Thursday, and they did just that.
9: And now Nylander puts it in front. Matthews scores! Power play goal, and the Leafs have a two-goal lead.
0: That was Austin Matthews' first of two goals of the game as the Leafs beat the Avalanche 6-3. Toronto opened the scoring on a shot from Nick Blankenberg, but Colorado responded to take the lead. The Leafs roared back in the second period with William Nylander scoring twice and finishing with 5 points. Toronto heads to Utah Tuesday night to take on the Mammoth. This is Toronto's breaking news, CP24. Another major band is coming to town. We'll give you details in moments.
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0: One of Canada's most iconic rock bands is coming to Toronto. Has announced their Everything Under the Sun tour, which will see a stop at Scotiabank Arena on March 21st. The band will also be making a stop in Hamilton on March 20th at TD Coliseum. The tour is in support of the band's 11th studio album, set to be released October 30th. Tickets go on sale to the public next Friday at 10 a.m. Well, plenty of movies to watch this Thanksgiving long weekend.
32: When I'm running each day, I take one day at a time. When I'm running, I take 1 mile at a time, and I take one corner at a time.
0: Run, Terry, Run is a documentary about Terry Fox and his marathon of hope in 1980. The film includes shots of Fox that have never been seen before, picked and plucked from about 100 hours of unseen footage. Well, this is Toronto's breaking news, CP24. Stay with us for more of Toronto's top stories coming up next.

0: Cities across Ontario are taking part in the annual Operation Impact traffic safety campaign over this Thanksgiving long weekend, reminding drivers to stay safe behind the wheel. The Toronto mayoral race heats up as Brad Bradford and Olivia Chow continue to hit the campaign trail. More on this in moments. Diesel prices are jumping this weekend. The price shot up 14 cents Saturday, but is expected to come down 6 cents on Sunday. This is Toronto's breaking news, CP24. Hello, I'm Natalie Van Roy. Ontario Provincial Police is joining forces with police services across Canada this long weekend for Operation Impact, reminding drivers to make safe choices behind the wheel. Operation Impact is focusing on high-risk driving behaviors that contribute to serious crashes. Over the last 10 years in Ontario, Thanksgiving weekends have had the second highest number of fatalities among all long weekends. Last year alone, 13 people died on OPP-patrolled roads. Alcohol and drug use remain the leading factors.
1: Operation Impact is a national traffic safety initiative that aims to reduce and preventable deaths, injuries, and collisions on our roadways, and that's by targeting the big four. And the big four are impaired driving, seatbelts, handheld communication devices, and speeding and other forms of aggressive driving.
0: And the roads will for sure be busy as people travel to spend Thanksgiving with friends or family. CP24 caught up with residents to see how they're spending the weekend.
2: We thought we'd get away with the family, go camping up north a little bit, enjoy, hopefully the leaves are changing a little bit, and just relax for the long weekend with the family.
3: We're going camping.
4: Wow, where are you going?
5: We're going to Kilbur Provincial Park.
4: Any plans for camping?
5: What are we gonna do?
3: We're gonna bike and like make fires and stuff.
6: I'm going back home. I go to University of Toronto, so I'm just heading back home near Georgian Bay to just, you know, spend time with my family and friends.
7: I'm going home with her. I go to UTM, so I'm going up north because that's where she lives. I'm going to the Fall Fair for the first time. I'm actually very excited for it. I've never been before.
0: Mayoral candidates Olivia Chow and Brad Bradford are continuing their efforts to push the vote this weekend. Chow was at a local grocery store on Yonge Street for her latest campaign promise. She says if she's elected, she will ban surveillance pricing, cut property taxes for local grocers by 50%, and also help them find vacant storefronts through the city's Economic Development Department. Chow says that will mean lower costs for consumers, more choice and competition, and stronger communities.
8: The City of Toronto Act gives the city the ability to take action to protect consumers and make their pricing transparent. We already do that on pet stores. So we can absolutely mandate and ban surveillance pricing so that they cannot snoop in your shopping habit. Now, they might, but at least they have to be very clear what is their price so that there's price transparency.
0: Brad Bradford visited the Upper Beach for a living room chat with some local moms about the challenges facing families. He reiterated his pledge to cut the land transfer tax and address congestion and said he'll fix the recreation registration program.
9: As all of us are, you know, trying to make it happen in our homes, we know that the price of groceries is going up. We know that the price of gas is going up. We're all paying childcare bills, which are really expensive. City Hall doesn't control all of those bills, but what we do control is things like the property taxes. And under NDP Mayor Olivia Chow, we've had the property taxes go up at a record-breaking rate, almost 20% over the past 3 years. It's not affordable. Makes your rent more expensive, makes your mortgage more expensive. It's just fewer dollars that you have to spend on the kids.
0: Advance voting is open through Sunday. You can cast a ballot at polling stations across the city between 10 a.m. and 7 p.m. over the next couple of days. Your nearest polling station can be found on the City of Toronto website. Election night is Monday, October 26. While Toronto voters can vote for mayor and city councillors this weekend, kids can also take part in the democratic process. Those under 18 are able to cast their ballots for the city's 2027 Tree of the Year. The Kids Vote Weekend event is being held at all 50 advanced polling locations in Toronto. The five candidates in the running are Basswood, Paper Birch, Red Oak, Sugar Maple, and White Pine. The event aims to teach youth about local democracy, elections, and voting.
10: I think it's very important even for kids to have a say in a vote, especially something that's important. And yeah, I think even in the future for kids to get the experience of voting, it's really good when, you know, you're turning older and you're, you know, 18, 20, you get to actually vote for something very important. It's a good step.
0: The winning Tree of the Year will be announced after the October 26th municipal election and will be featured in special plantings, giveaways, and other activities next year. This is Toronto's breaking news, CP24, details on what's happening around the city for Thanksgiving. That's in moments.
11: Hi, I am the Chief Resident, Dr. Larson. 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
0: Volunteers gathered this weekend to help Torontonians facing food insecurity for the holiday weekend. More than 200 people showed up for the Daily Bread Food Bank's annual Thanksgiving food sort. They organized and packed donations. CP24's Andrew Brennan was there and has more on the drive.
22: On a Thanksgiving long weekend, there's hundreds of people that want to do more to be able to help their, you know, fellow man. Give us this day our daily bread. Of course, that's where the name, the Daily Bread Food Bank, comes from. When you look at statistics like that on this giant board behind me, there's one in 10 Torontonians that ultimately rely on the daily bread just to be able to get their daily bread. That is roughly the population of Kitchener, roughly the population of Vaughan or Markham that rely on a charity just to be able to make ends meet. And based on profiles that the Daily Bread does, a lot of the people that come to see them as clients, they already have jobs. They just can't afford to pay their mortgage or their rent and also be able to afford food. So when we hear from not only the CEO, but people that devote their time on Thanksgiving weekend to help sort through thousands of pounds of food, you can not only hear that more in their mind needs to be done, but you also hear the hope.
23: We've gone from 60,000 people we serve every month to 330,000 last month. And so for us to be able to do that, that means $43 million has to be raised. We have a great group that has collectively spurred the city to be able to give to Daily Bread. And the citizens of the city have done that.
24: It goes really far. It goes really far because you get everything you need from the food bank, from veggies to proteins and all that you need. You always get it if you come in to shop.
22: Now, I know there's already been enough numbers that I've put before people just in the last couple of seconds, but I want people to think about this as well. In the span of this weekend, or actually, let's just talk today, there's 400-odd volunteers going through about 45,000 pounds of food. 45,000 pounds of food may sound like a lot, but ultimately, in the grand scheme of things, it's less than a quarter of the amount of food and the amount of pounds of food that the Daily Bread gives out to people in need in one day. There's a lot that we all can be thankful for at this time of year, and some more than others. But ultimately, as you may have heard from some of the people that not just volunteer at the Daily Bread, but also can be clients of the Daily Bread, there is still hope, and there is still more, they think, that can be done. I'll send it back to you.
0: Thanks, Andrew. Pumpkin Fest has returned for another Thanksgiving long weekend. The 11th annual event is back at Downsview Park and has become a Thanksgiving tradition for thousands of Toronto families. You can find all things pumpkin, including pumpkin picking, carnival rides, games, food, and family activities.
1: We've been enjoying the Pumpkin Fest. It's like my annual ritual coming with my kids since she was born. I love it here.
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3: 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I love the Pumpkin Fest. I think it's super fun. It's good for the kids. I love it.
4: It's actually really nice to like the games, the food, and also the colors of the fall. Like I really like it. And more this like this Peter's like the pumpkin patch, like this one, I really like it.
0: Pumpkin Fest runs through Thanksgiving Monday. A subway closure to keep in mind this weekend. There will be no train service on Line 2 between Kipling and Jane stations because of infrastructure upgrades. The closure runs right through until Monday morning. Shuttle buses will operate. Also this weekend, there will be a late start on Line 2 between Broadview and St. George Sunday. No train service until 11 a.m. And for Holiday Monday, the TTC will operate on a Sunday schedule, though service will begin at 6 a.m. No major planned service changes for GO trains this weekend, but Metrolinx is reminding riders that trains and buses will operate on a Saturday schedule on Thanksgiving Monday. And if you need to run errands for Thanksgiving, you'll need to get them done in the next couple of days. Most grocery stores will be closed on Monday, as well as the LCBO and banks and government offices. Toronto public libraries will be closed both Sunday and Monday. As for what's open, most attractions will be operating and Canada's Wonderland will be open on Thanksgiving Monday for the first time ever. Some malls, including the Eaton Centre, Square One, Pacific Mall and Vaughan Mills will be open. And not a whole lot of change in the price of fuel this weekend if you need to fill up, unless you need diesel. Canadians for Affordable Energy President Dan McTagg says the price went down 2 cents Saturday and is calling for a drop of a penny tomorrow. That will put the price near $1.82 a liter. But if your tank takes diesel, a major jump this weekend, the price shot up 14 cents Saturday. It's now just shy of $2.64 a liter. It's expected to come down 6 cents by Sunday. This is Toronto's breaking news, CP24. Toronto police are cleared of charges after exchanging fire in a fatal June shooting. Details just ahead.
5: Do you even wear these anymore?
25: No, they're too old for me, but what can I do with them? Cashman? Ooh, Cashman.
26: To my great-granddaughter, I bequeath my precious collection of silver spoons.
25: Yuck, what am I gonna do with silver spoons?
27: Oh, yeah! Canada wins gold!
28: Boys, maybe we shouldn't change this one.
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27: Oh!

0: At Desjardins Business, we're in the idea you couldn't let go of, in the collaborations that became conversations, in the moment you leveled up, the day you expanded to explore new markets, and in all those interrupted vacations. We're in the day you planned your transfer, and after all that hard work, that proud moment your company went public. 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

0: SIU has cleared Toronto police of charges who returned fire in a fatal June shooting that left one constable dead. Torontonians are encouraged to take their flu shot this fall season. Details just ahead. And another major band is coming to town. Nickelback's Everything Under the Sun tour is hitting Toronto in March. We'll have details in moments. Stay with CP24 for more on these stories. And for further details, head to cp24.com and the CP24 app. The province's police watchdog has cleared Toronto police officers who returned fire after Constable Mark Pinizzotto was fatally shot during a high-risk operation in June. The SIU says 19-year-old Nicholas Bennett opened fire on officers inside an apartment on Martha Eaton Way, striking Pinizzotto three times in the arm and chest. Investigators say Pinizzotto fired four shots in response before collapsing, while emergency task force officers then returned fire, seriously injuring Bennett. The SIU concluded officers had reasonable grounds to believe their lives were in danger and had no alternative but to defend themselves. Bennett survived and is charged with first-degree murder in Pinizzotto's death. The SIU found no officers committed a criminal offense and no charges will be laid. A statement from Chief Myron Demkew reads in part, while this decision brings their investigation to a close, it does not diminish the profound loss our service continues to feel. On that day, we lost Constable Mark Pinizzotto, a dedicated member of our emergency task force, a respected colleague and a friend. Mark gave his life in service to others and his sacrifice will never be forgotten. Police have issued a public safety advisory after the release of a high-risk offender in Peel Region. 74-year-old Gil Da Silva was released from custody after serving a sentence for manslaughter. Da Silva is described as having an extensive criminal history, including convictions for violent offenses. They believe he presents a significant risk to the public and has an elevated risk of reoffending. Police say they will continue to monitor his activities. And another public safety alert about a high-risk offender was released in Durham Region. Durham police say 48-year-old Keith Theodore Constantine has a history of serious criminal convictions, including sexual assault, assault with a weapon, robbery, possession of explosives, and uttering threats. He will be released Sunday and is bound by several conditions, like wearing a GPS, abiding by a curfew, and not communicating or engaging with anyone under 16 years old. The Ministry of Labor is investigating a fatal industrial incident in Vaughan. Emergency crews were called to a large warehouse complex on Highway 50 around 10:30 last night. The driver of the transport truck was declared dead on the scene. Not a lot of details are being released right now as the ministry investigates. No names or ages are being released until the family has been notified. Two people have died after a plane crash near Fergus, Ontario, Friday morning. OPP say the small aircraft went down around 9:30 a.m. into a field and caught fire near an intersection between the township of Fergus and Arthur. Both people aboard the plane were pronounced dead at the scene. The Transportation Safety Board of Canada identified the aircraft as an amateur-built Skybolt biplane. The cause of the crash has not been released. Police want to speak with three drivers in connection with a hit and run in Vaughan that left a woman dead. York police have released footage showing the victim walking with a suitcase along the shoulder of Pine Valley Drive last Sunday. Three vehicles are seen driving on the road shortly after the woman moves out of the frame, including what appear to be two light-colored sedans and another dark vehicle. Investigators are hoping to speak with the drivers. No suspect vehicle has been identified at this time. The victim, identified as a 60-year-old woman who was on her way to work as a caregiver, she was found dead on the side of the road on Tuesday afternoon. Police say she was fatally struck 2 days prior around 8:30 Sunday night. Investigators are asking residents in subdivisions north of the collision from Ballantyne Road to Teston Road to check any dash cameras or home security video between 8:30 and 9:30 that night. This is Toronto's breaking news, CP24. Flu season could arrive early this year. Want the latest on what experts are saying when it comes to getting vaccinated.
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1: Toronto police are asking for help locating a missing man. 67-year-old Alphonse was last seen around 9:30 Friday morning in the Woodbine and Kingston Road area. He is described as being about 5'10" with medium build and gray hair. Alphonse was wearing a light gray zip-up hoodie and gray and green khaki pants. Police are concerned for his safety. Anyone with information is urged to contact them. Canadians are being encouraged to get vaccinated against influenza as soon as shots are available. Respiratory virus experts are warning that flu season could arrive early this year. The vaccine is recommended for everyone 6 months of age and older. Flu and COVID-19 vaccines became available in Ontario for high-risk and priority groups like seniors last month. Infectious disease specialist Dr. Isaac Bogosh says the message is quite simple. If you don't feel well,
2: the shots are going to be available and are available for many places, for many people right now. And of course, while not perfect, they do have some element of reducing the risk of infection. And if people do get infected, you can mitigate the severity of symptoms. So that's one. The other big thing is behavioral. Stay home. Stay home if you're sick. Keep your kid home from school if they're sick. Don't go to that big party and get everyone else sick.
1: The general public will be able to get the shots starting on October 26. Well, here's something that can make your Thanksgiving even better. $85 million. That's the amount the Lotto Max jackpot just reached. The popular lottery saw no jackpot winner in Friday night's draw, pushing the top prize to a staggering $85 million. The previous jackpot record was $80.4 million. A prize was split between two friends in London back in December. Lotto Max announced in April that the jackpot could now reach $90 million, but so far the prize has always been claimed before approaching the new cap. The Maple Leafs were looking to bounce back after a shootout loss to Vegas on Thursday, and they did just that.
3: And now Nylander puts it in front. Matthews scores! Power play goal! And the Leafs have a two-goal lead.
1: That was Austin Matthews' first of two goals of the game as the Leafs beat the Avalanche 6-3. Toronto opened the scoring on a shot from Nick Blankenberg, but Colorado responded to take the lead. The Leafs roared back in the second period with William Nylander scoring twice and finishing with 5 points. Toronto heads to Utah Tuesday night to take on the Mammoth. This is Toronto's breaking news, CP24. Another major band is coming to town. We'll give you details in moments.
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1: One of Canada's most iconic rock bands is coming to Toronto. Has announced their Everything Under the Sun tour, which will see a stop at Scotiabank Arena on March 21st. The band will also be making a stop in Hamilton on March 20th at TD Coliseum. The tour is in support of the band's 11th studio album, set to be released October 30th. Tickets go on sale to the public next Friday at 10 a.m. Well, plenty of movies to watch this Thanksgiving long weekend.
6: When I'm running each day, I take one day at a time. When I'm running, I take 1 mile at a time, and I take one corner at a time.
1: Run, Terry, Run is a documentary about Terry Fox and his marathon of hope in 1980. The film includes shots of Fox that have never been seen before, picked and plucked from about 100 hours of unseen footage. Well, this is Toronto's breaking news, CP24. Stay with us for more of Toronto's top stories coming up next.

0: Good evening. We begin in Fort York, where a community came together today to honor the legacy of 8-year-old Javay Roy, who was killed by a stray bullet in North York last year. CTV's John Woodward has the details.
1: Music, dancing, and mascots. Dozens of people at Toronto's Canoe Landing Park. It doesn't look like a memorial, but it's not meant to be, says Holly Roy.
2: What I wanted to have today was something, you know, that reflects my son. You know, he was very athletic, full of energy, very compassionate.
1: Roy's son, 8-year-old Javay Roy, was shot and killed by a stray bullet as he slept in his mother's bed in the summer of 2025.
3: My entire world changed that day. But I made the decision. I would not allow the violence that took my son's life define the life he lived. And I would not allow anger to consume the love he leaves behind.
1: The community around the apartment at Martha Eaton Way was horrified. They held vigils. Police arrested 3 minors. That year, the mayor's Youth Safety Task Force launched a summer safety plan, which invested $5 million in job training, arts programs, and mental health supports. Toronto's firearms discharges and shootings had spiked in 2024, but then continued its downward trend.
4: Gun violence for young people have dropped by 40%. But one grieving mother is one too many, which is why we keep moving forward.
5: There's so many people are impacted with every act of gun violence. It's not just the immediate family, it's the communities, it's the extended family, it's the friends.
1: The complex where it happened still troubled. This summer, a police raid related to the shootings at the U.S. consulate sparked a gunfight where a Toronto constable died. Roy hasn't been back there, though she has a message for troubled kids.
2: I would just tell them that, you know, like, you're so very loved. Like, you're loved, and there's safe spaces out there, there's resources, there's mentors, you have a whole community.
1: Roy and mayoral candidate Olivia Chow releasing a pair of doves, a symbol of peace and hope. One hope, she is the last woman in Toronto to lose her son that way.
6: Rival mayoral candidate Brad Bradford sent a statement saying just because one public safety figure is down doesn't mean the job of making the city safe is done, and reiterated his promise to hire 1,000 new police officers. Roy herself has written a letter to Ontario MPPs urging them to consider violence prevention programs with the same urgency as enforcement. John Woodward, CTV News.
0: More news in a moment, but you're looking at Nathan Phillips Square on what appears to be a very clear night downtown, maybe a little chilly as we're well into October. Let's look at the current conditions out there. As we see the satellite radar, there is some precipitation moving in from the south, which may affect us tomorrow. We'll talk about that a little bit later, but right now you can see that currently the conditions are 12 degrees in the Golden Horseshoe, and for much of the region, it's the same as it gets a little bit colder in eastern Ontario. If we look at overnight at a glance, it will be 12 degrees where we're sitting right now. The norm is about 6 degrees, so we are actually a little bit warmer than we normally would be at this time of year, as we tend to get much colder in this time of year. The wind will be southeast, 20 to 40 kilometers per hour. Sunrise, 7:27 tomorrow morning, so the mornings are getting a little bit darker. We'll have much more coming up in the forecast a little later on, but for now, back to the news. Well, the Ministry of Labor is investigating a fatal industrial incident in Vaughan. Emergency crews were called to a large warehouse complex on Highway 50 around 10:30 last night. The driver of the transport was declared dead at the scene. Not a lot of details are being released right now as the ministry investigates. No names or ages are being released until the family has been notified. And all lanes of the 401 through Oshawa are fully reopened after a truck crash this morning. This was the scene around 9 a.m. on the westbound lanes near Simcoe Street. A truck ended up on its side. Drivers had to use the shoulder of the passing lane to get by. The driver of the truck suffered minor injuries, and there is no word on any charges. Another whale shipped out of Marineland over the summer has died at the Shedd Aquarium in Chicago. The aquarium says Caspian, a 27-year-old female beluga, died on Wednesday despite efforts to save her. 4 other belugas and 1 dolphin from Marineland have since died after they were moved out of the former tourist attraction. The Shedd Aquarium says postmortems on two other Marineland whales that died there showed they had chronic pre-existing diseases. Well, volunteers came together today to help Torontonians facing food insecurity this holiday weekend. More than 200 people turned out the Daily Bread Food Bank's annual Thanksgiving food sort. CP24's Andrew Brennan was there and has more on the Thanksgiving drive.
7: On a Thanksgiving long weekend, there's hundreds of people that want to do more to be able to help their, you know, fellow man. Give us this day our daily bread. Of course, that's where the name, the Daily Bread Food Bank, comes from. When you look at statistics like that on this giant board behind me, there's one in 10 Torontonians that ultimately rely on the daily bread just to be able to get their daily bread. That is roughly the population of Kitchener, roughly the population of Vaughan or Markham that rely on a charity just to be able to make ends meet. And based on profiles that the Daily Bread does, a lot of the people that come to see them as clients, they already have jobs. They just can't afford to pay their mortgage or their rent and also be able to afford food. So when we hear from not only the CEO, but people that devote their time on Thanksgiving weekend to help sort through thousands of pounds of food, you can not only hear that more in their mind needs to be done, but you also hear the hope.
8: We've gone from 60,000 people we serve every month to 330,000 last month. And so for us to be able to do that, that means $43 million has to be raised. We have a great group that has collectively spurred the city to be able to give to Daily Bread. And the citizens of the city have done that.
9: It goes really far. It goes really far because you get everything you need from the food bank, from veggies to proteins and all that you need. You always get it if you come in to shop.
7: Now, I know there's already been enough numbers that I've put before people just in the last couple of seconds, but I want people to think about this as well. In the span of this weekend, or actually, let's just talk today. There's 400 odd volunteers going through about 45,000 pounds of food. 45,000 pounds of food may sound like a lot, but ultimately in the grand scheme of things, it's less than a quarter of the amount of food and the amount of pounds of food that the Daily Bread gives out to people in need in one day. There's a lot that we all can be thankful for at this time of year, and some more than others, but ultimately, as you may have heard from some of the people that not just volunteer at the Daily Bread, but also can be clients of the Daily Bread, there is still hope, and there is still more, they think, that can be done. Andrew Brennan, CTV News.
0: Meanwhile, mayoral hopefuls Olivia Chow and Brad Bradford were among those helping to sort and pack Thanksgiving food at today's Daily Bread event. Both have heard from residents about affordability being a major issue.
10: Each year I come, I ask, should I invest in feeding kids in school? And yes, we must feed kids in school and do even more. Going forward, we want to have lunch so that it saved the family over $2,000 plus if they have more than one kid. And to be able to not be hungry in school is so important because no kids should be hungry. So that is why going forward, we're feeding more kids with lunch. We are capping TDC fares to make life affordable.
11: I think we have a huge challenge with affordability in Toronto. There's no secret about that. And the fact that we have record-breaking food bank usage last year, this year, 4.1 million trips to Toronto food banks. The fact that that number has increased by 340% since 2019. The reality that 1 in 10 of our neighbors relies on the food bank to get through the month. That sends a signal to me that this city is less affordable than it ought to be. So while the city of Toronto doesn't control the cost of groceries or the price at the pump, we do control a lot of the bills that people are facing every year and every month.
0: And a reminder, early voting continues until Sunday. Eligible voters can visit their designated advanced polling station from 10 a.m. to 7 p.m. People who've received a mail-in ballot are also able to return them via Canada Post or at drop boxes in each ward. They have to be received by Elections Toronto by noon on October the 14th. Election Day then follows on October 26th. While Toronto voters can vote for mayor and city councilor this weekend, kids can also take part in the democratic process. Those under 18 are able to cast their ballots for the city's 2027 Tree of the Year. The kids vote this weekend at the event being held at all 50 advanced polling stations in Toronto. The five candidates in the running are basswood, paper birch, red oak, sugar maple, and white pine. The event aims to teach youth about local democracy, elections, and voting.
12: I think it's very important, even for kids, to have a say and a vote, especially something this important. And yeah, I think even in the future, for kids to get the experience of voting, it's really good when, you know, you're turning older and you're, you know, 18, 20, you get to actually vote for something very important. It's a good step.
0: The winning tree of the year will be announced after the October 26th municipal election and will be featured in special plantings, tree sapling giveaways, and other activities next year. A heads up for transit riders, subway service is shut down this weekend on the western portion of Line 2. Planned infrastructure work is being taken place between Kipling and Jane stations all weekend. Shuttle buses are running instead today and tomorrow. Then Line 2 service will be impacted further east on Monday morning, with service starting at 11 a.m. between St. George and Broadview. Otherwise, TTC will run on a holiday schedule on Monday, similar to Sunday's schedule, but starting at 6 a.m.

0: I'm Katie Dawson. I'm a singer-songwriter. I write and perform all my own music. You can find my music on all streaming services. But here's the thing with that. You don't actually own your music, and there's data tracking involved. Wouldn't it be nice to own something you love? All of my music is available in hard copy directly from my website, katiedawson.ca, whether that's vinyl, CD, or even cassettes. Check out this record right here. It's glow-in-the-dark vinyl. Or how about this one? There's 24-karat gold leaf flake directly in the vinyl. This has never been done before on a vinyl record. Records should be fun, unique, and collectible. And the music on them should be great, too. Do you like rock and roll, folk, country, and rockabilly? Well, I've done all that and more, and I think you'll love it. Don't believe me? Just ask them.
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0: NFL Sunday brings the heat on TSN, CTV, and Crave. The Raiders have silenced the critics. New England, you're up next. Buffs, Bears, Packers, old rivals, new fire.
1: Let's go.
0: Then 49ers, Seahawks, a clash of NFC West Titans.
2: What a day.
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9: Welcome back. You're looking east on a clear night in the city. Just beautiful in downtown Toronto and looks awfully still. Let's take a look at your long-range forecast. Right now, the current conditions are sitting at 13 in the city. And you can see much of the province is sitting in those mid to low single or double digits as we're getting a little bit cooler throughout the night, but a little bit warmer than usual for this time of year. As we look at tonight's lows and what's compared to normal, it'll drop down to about 12 overnight, but this time of year is usually around 6, middle single digits. As we see throughout the region, it's going to carry over much of the same to be between 14, 10, 12. As we look up towards Peterborough, it gets down as much as 9, but relatively calm. But moving in towards tomorrow, the high

0: Thursday, 14 degrees, 13 on Friday, and then it looks to be another sunny day a week from now and 10 degrees on Saturday. Well, in sports, the Toronto Maple Leafs were looking to bounce back after a tough loss, and they did just that.
1: And now Nylander puts it in front. Matthews scores! Power play goal! And the Leafs have a two-goal lead!
0: That was Austin Matthews' first of two goals on the night as the Leafs beat the Avalanche 6-3. Toronto opened the scoring on a shot from Nick Blankenberg, but Colorado responded to take the lead. The Leafs roared back in the second period with William Nylander scoring twice and finishing with 5 points. Big win for the Leafs coming up next. They'll head to Utah on Tuesday night to take on the Mammoth.
2: 4 points into the middle for Shallowy. He can't get it. Lorena helping out. Corby Adams in space.
0: A dramatic finish for Toronto FC against CF Montreal at BMO Field this afternoon. George Mihailovic and Lewis Morgan coming off the bench to score in stoppage time as Toronto roared back late to pick up a 2-1 victory over Montreal. The Reds are back in action on Wednesday hosting Orlando City SC. Jays star Vladimir Guerrero Jr. has undergone laser eye surgery. The clinic which performed the surgery in Miami confirmed the news yesterday, saying the first baseman is doing well. Guerrero is coming off a disappointing season, which saw him hit only 9 home runs, with only one of those at the Rogers Center. The 27-year-old has 13 years left on his $500 million contract.
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0: Katie Dawson.
1: I'm a singer-songwriter. I write and perform all my own music. You can find my music on all streaming services. But here's the thing with that. You don't actually own your music, and there's data tracking involved. 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It's glow-in-the-dark vinyl. Or how about this one? There's 24-karat gold leaf flake directly in the vinyl. This has never been done before on a vinyl record. Records should be fun, unique, and collectible. And the music on them should be great, too. Do you like rock and roll, folk, country, and rockabilly? Well, I've done all that and more, and I think you'll love it. Don't believe me? Just ask them.
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4: Welcome back. If your Thanksgiving plans include watching a movie or TV show with your family, friends this weekend, you're in luck. Earlier this week, our Andrea Kay sat down with Richard Krause to chat the latest movies to hit the big screens and small screens.
5: We've got a number of schemers to talk about in this segment. We're going to start with California scheming. Richard Krause joins us now. I think some of our viewers will remember Milli Vanilli, the duo that lip-synced their way to fame and fortune, and I think a Grammy Award or other awards. This is about a rap duo from Scotland.
6: Yeah, and this is based on a true story. And I walked into this not knowing anything about it. So it's based on two Scottish rappers who went to audition for one of those big sort of, you know, Britain's Got Talent kind of shows in London and were laughed off the stage because of their accents and because of their subject matter in their rap songs. And so they decided to try and pass themselves off as Americans. They started talking in these really weirdly affected American California kind of accents. They claimed to be from Los Angeles. Of course, they knew nothing about America or Los Angeles or really how to do a convincing accent. But people bought it and they got a record deal and they actually had a hit. Things were going pretty well for them. And then the lies and the deceit and everything else kind of caught up with them. But they had a run for 2 or 3 years. And this movie, directed by James McAvoy, who, of course, we know from the X-Men movies and lots of other things, tells their story. And it is funny, it's smart, it's kind of heartbreaking by times. It's about the toxic ambition of at least one of the members of the group, but it's really worth a look. It's called California Scheming. It's just this odd little movie that popped out of nowhere, but it tells a really interesting story.
5: Okay, The Social Reckoning is we're getting a lot of these movies about AI and social media. This is the first one out of the gate, The Social Reckoning. Real quick, Richard, is it worth seeing?
6: Written and directed by Aaron Sorkin, who wrote the Facebook movie, The Social Network, in 2010. This one, though, doesn't tell you anything new. It's all about a whistleblower that blows the whistle on Facebook and Meta, knowing that the Facebook is addictive and they know that they're promoting misinformation and they didn't do anything about it. Well, we all know this already, so it takes some of the edge off this. But a nice performance from Mikey Madison, who won an Academy Award last year for Anora.
5: Okay, you're going to leave it at that. Wow, bang, he's done. Okay, American Hostage, this is a schemer who we know, he comes clean at the very beginning of this show. I saw the cast, John Hamm et al., during TIFF. And this one is a TV show, and it's based, again, on a true story.
6: Yeah, based on a true story that, of course, became a true crime podcast first, because that's where all true crime ends up as a podcast. And now John Hamm and Giovanna Ribisi star in this show. And Hamm plays a radio announcer who gets sort of forced into having this guy on the air to talk about the crime. And, John Hamm just seems to have these kind of characters down pat. You know, there's just something about him. There's a real sort of edginess, but I don't exactly know how to describe it, except that he comes across completely normal, but there's an edginess to him that makes the characters, I think, quite interesting. And we certainly see that in this new show, American Hostage, that's on Crave right now.
5: Okay, for me, it was really a blast from the past when they go into the newsroom, the radio station, and the role of women back then, women weren't reporters. Golly, it was really something to go back in time and just realize it wasn't that long ago and how things have changed for the better. Richard Krause, my friend, thanks for joining us. Have a good rest of the weekend, and we'll see you next week.
6: Absolutely. Thank you so much.
7: Welcome to the Harold Maynard Mississauga Park, where the Beer League magic happens.
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15: Welcome back. Here's something that can make your Thanksgiving even better. $85 million. That's the amount the Lotto Max jackpot just reached. The popular lottery saw no jackpot winner in Friday night's draw, pushing the prize to a staggering $85 million. The previous jackpot record was $80.4 million. That prize was split between two friends in London back in December. Lotto Max announced in April that the jackpot could now reach $90 million, but so far, the prize has always been claimed before approaching the new cap. And that's our report for this evening. Reminder, you can get breaking news all day long on CP24 and on our website, gtvnewstoronto.ca. For all of us tonight, have a good night. I'm Sean Leithon. We'll see you

0: Cities across Ontario are taking part in the annual Operation Impact traffic safety campaign over this Thanksgiving long weekend, reminding drivers to stay safe behind the wheel. The Toronto mayoral race heats up as Brad Bradford and Olivia Chow continue to hit the campaign trail. More on this in moments. Diesel prices are jumping this weekend. The price shot up 14 cents Saturday, but is expected to come down 6 cents on Sunday. This is Toronto's breaking news, CP24. Hello, I'm Natalie Van Roy. Ontario Provincial Police is joining forces with police services across Canada this long weekend for Operation Impact, reminding drivers to make safe choices behind the wheel. Operation Impact is focusing on high-risk driving behaviors that contribute to serious crashes. Over the last 10 years in Ontario, Thanksgiving weekends have had the second highest number of fatalities among all long weekends. Last year alone, 13 people died on OPP-patrolled roads. Alcohol and drug use remain the leading factors.
1: Operation Impact is a national traffic safety initiative that aims to reduce and preventable deaths, injuries, and collisions on our roadways. And that's by targeting the big four. And the big four are impaired driving, seatbelts, handheld communication devices, and speeding and other forms of aggressive driving.
0: And the roads will for sure be busy as people travel to spend Thanksgiving with friends or family. CP24 caught up with residents to see how they're spending the weekend.
2: We thought we'd get away with the family, go camping up north a little bit, enjoy, hopefully the leaves are changing a little bit, and just relax for the long weekend with the family.
3: We're going camping.
4: Wow, where are you going?
5: We're going to Kilbur Provincial Park.
4: Any plans for camping?
5: What are we gonna do?
3: We're gonna bike and like make fires and stuff.
6: I'm going back home. I go to University of Toronto, so I'm just heading back home near Georgian Bay to just, you know, spend time with my family and friends.
7: I'm going home with her. I go to UTM, so I'm going up north because that's where she lives. I'm going to the Fall Fair for the first time. I'm actually very excited for it. I've never been before.
0: Mayoral candidates Olivia Chow and Brad Bradford are continuing their efforts to push the vote this weekend. Chow was at a local grocery store on Yonge Street for her latest campaign promise. She says if she's elected, she will ban surveillance pricing, cut property taxes for local grocers by 50%, and also help them find vacant storefronts through the city's Economic Development Department. Chow says that will mean lower costs for consumers, more choice and competition, and stronger communities.
8: The City of Toronto Act gives the city the ability to take action to protect consumers and make their pricing transparent. We already do that on pet stores. So we can absolutely mandate and ban surveillance pricing so that they cannot snoop in your shopping habit. Now, they might, but at least they have to be very clear what is their price so that there's price transparency.
0: Brad Bradford visited the Upper Beach for a living room chat with some local moms about the challenges facing families. He reiterated his pledge to cut the land transfer tax and address congestion and said he'll fix the recreation registration program.
9: As all of us are, you know, trying to make it happen in our homes, we know that the price of groceries is going up. We know that the price of gas is going up. We're all paying childcare bills, which are really expensive. City Hall doesn't control all of those bills, but what we do control is things like the property taxes. And under NDP Mayor Olivia Chow, we've had the property taxes go up at a record-breaking rate, almost 20% over the past 3 years. It's not affordable. Makes your rent more expensive, makes your mortgage more expensive. It's just fewer dollars that you have to spend on the kids.
0: Advance voting is open through Sunday. You can cast a ballot at polling stations across the city between 10 a.m. and 7 p.m. over the next couple of days. Your nearest polling station can be found on the City of Toronto website. Election night is Monday, October 26. While Toronto voters can vote for mayor and city councillors this weekend, kids can also take part in the democratic process. Those under 18 are able to cast their ballots for the city's 2027 Tree of the Year. The Kids Vote Weekend event is being held at all 50 advanced polling locations in Toronto. The five candidates in the running are Basswood, Paper Birch, Red Oak, Sugar Maple, and White Pine. The event aims to teach youth about local democracy, elections, and voting.
10: I think it's very important even for kids to have a say in a vote, especially something that's important. And yeah, I think even in the future for kids to get the experience of voting, it's really good when, you know, you're turning older and you're, you know, 18, 20, you get to actually vote for something very important. It's a good step.
0: The winning Tree of the Year will be announced after the October 26th municipal election and will be featured in special plantings, giveaways, and other activities next year. This is Toronto's breaking news, CP24, details on what's happening around the city for Thanksgiving. That's in moments.
11: Hi, I am the Chief Resident, Dr. Larson. 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
15: 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Edward Gong says while the current administration has fallen short, that's why he is taking action and calling for $1,000 in emergency relief for Torontonians aged 18 and over to ease the cost of living. 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
0: Volunteers gathered this weekend to help Torontonians facing food insecurity for the holiday weekend. More than 200 people showed up for the Daily Bread Food Bank's annual Thanksgiving food sort. They organized and packed donations. CP24's Andrew Brennan was there and has more on the drive.
21: On a Thanksgiving long weekend, there's hundreds of people that want to do more to be able to help their, you know, fellow man. Give us this day our daily bread. Of course, that's where the name, the Daily Bread Food Bank, comes from. When you look at statistics like that on this giant board behind me, there's 1 in 10 Torontonians that ultimately rely on the daily bread just to be able to get their daily bread. That is roughly the population of Kitchener, roughly the population of Vaughan or Markham that rely on a charity just to be able to make ends meet. And based on profiles that the Daily Bread does, a lot of the people that come to see them as clients, they already have jobs. They just can't afford to pay their mortgage or their rent and also be able to afford food. So when we hear from not only the CEO, but people that devote their time on Thanksgiving weekend to help sort through thousands of pounds of food, you can not only hear that more in their mind needs to be done, but you also hear the hope.
22: We've gone from 60,000 people we serve every month to 330,000 last month. And so for us to be able to do that, that means $43 million has to be raised. We have a great group that has collectively spurred the city to be able to give to Daily Bread. And the citizens of the city have done that.
23: It goes really far. It goes really far because you get everything you need from the food bank, from veggies to proteins and all that you need. You always get it if you come in to shop.
21: Now, I know there's already been enough numbers that I've put before people just in the last couple of seconds, but I want people to think about this as well. In the span of this weekend, or actually, let's just talk today, there's 400-odd volunteers going through about 45,000 pounds of food. 45,000 pounds of food may sound like a lot, but ultimately, in the grand scheme of things, it's less than a quarter of the amount of food and the amount of pounds of food that the Daily Bread gives out to people in need in one day. There's a lot that we all can be thankful for at this time of year, and some more than others. But ultimately, as you may have heard from some of the people that not just volunteer at the Daily Bread, but also can be clients of the Daily Bread, there is still hope, and there is still more, they think, that can be done. I'll send it back to you.
0: Thanks, Andrew. Pumpkin Fest has returned for another Thanksgiving long weekend. The 11th annual event is back at Downsview Park and has become a Thanksgiving tradition for thousands of Toronto families. You can find all things pumpkin, including pumpkin picking, carnival rides, games, food, and family activities.
1: We've been enjoying the Pumpkin Fest. It's like my annual ritual coming with my kids since she was born. I love it here.
2: I think the food is great as well. 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
4: I love it. I love the Pumpkin Fest. I think it's super fun. It's good for the kids. I love it.
19: It's actually really nice, to, like the games, the food, and also the colors of the fall. Like, I really like it. And more this, like, Peter's, like the pumpkin patch, like this one, I really like it.
0: Pumpkin Fest runs through Thanksgiving Monday. A subway closure to keep in mind this weekend. There will be no train service on Line 2 between Kipling and Jane stations because of infrastructure upgrades. The closure runs right through until Monday morning. Shuttle buses will operate. Also this weekend, there will be a late start on Line 2 between Broadview and St. George Sunday. No train service until 11 a.m. And for Holiday Monday, the TTC will operate on a Sunday schedule, though service will begin at 6 a.m. No major planned service changes for GO trains this weekend, but Metrolinx is reminding riders that trains and buses will operate on a Saturday schedule on Thanksgiving Monday. And if you need to run errands for Thanksgiving, you'll need to get them done in the next couple of days. Most grocery stores will be closed on Monday, as well as the LCBO and banks and government offices. Toronto public libraries will be closed both Sunday and Monday. As for what's open, most attractions will be operating and Canada's Wonderland will be open on Thanksgiving Monday for the first time ever. Some malls, including the Eaton Centre, Square One, Pacific Mall, and Vaughan Mills, will be open. And not a whole lot of change in the price of fuel this weekend if you need to fill up, unless you need diesel. Canadians for Affordable Energy President Dan McTagg says the price went down 2 cents Saturday and is calling for a drop of a penny tomorrow. That will put the price near $1.82 a liter. But if your tank takes diesel, a major jump this weekend, the price shot up 14 cents Saturday. It's now just shy of $2.64 a liter. It's expected to come down 6 cents by Sunday. This is Toronto's breaking news, CP24. Toronto police are cleared of charges after exchanging fire in a fatal June shooting. Details just ahead.
24: I'm here for my 3:30 with a Mr. Greer.
25: Of course, we've confirmed coverage. The patient will be right with you.

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0: SIU has cleared Toronto police of charges who returned fire in a fatal June shooting that left one constable dead. Torontonians are encouraged to take their flu shot this fall season. Details just ahead. And another major band is coming to town. Nickelback's Everything Under the Sun tour is hitting Toronto in March. We'll have details in moments. Stay with CP24 for more on these stories. And for further details, head to cp24.com and the CP24 app. The province's police watchdog has cleared Toronto police officers who returned fire after Constable Mark Pinizzotto was fatally shot during a high-risk operation in June. The SIU says 19-year-old Nicholas Bennett opened fire on officers inside an apartment on Martha Eaton Way, striking Pinizzotto three times in the arm and chest. Investigators say Pinizzotto fired four shots in response before collapsing, while emergency task force officers then returned fire, seriously injuring Bennett. The SIU concluded officers had reasonable grounds to believe their lives were in danger and had no alternative but to defend themselves. Bennett survived and is charged with first-degree murder in Pinizzotto's death. The SIU found no officers committed a criminal offense, and no charges will be laid. A statement from Chief Myron Demke reads in part, "While this decision brings their investigation to a close, it does not diminish the profound loss our service continues to feel. On that day, we lost Constable Mark Pinizzotto, a dedicated member of our emergency task force, a respected colleague and a friend. Mark gave his life in service to others, and his sacrifice will never be forgotten." Police have issued a public safety advisory after the release of a high-risk offender in Peel Region. 74-year-old Gil Da Silva was released from custody after serving a sentence for manslaughter. Da Silva is described as having an extensive criminal history, including convictions for violent offenses. They believe he presents a significant risk to the public and has an elevated risk of reoffending. Police say they will continue to monitor his activities. And another public safety alert about a high-risk offender was released in Durham Region. Durham police say 48-year-old Keith Theodore Constantine has a history of serious criminal convictions, including sexual assault, assault with a weapon, robbery, possession of explosives, and uttering threats. He will be released Sunday and is bound by several conditions, like wearing a GPS, abiding by a curfew, and not communicating or engaging with anyone under 16 years old. The Ministry of Labor is investigating a fatal industrial incident in Vaughan. Emergency crews were called to a large warehouse complex on Highway 50 around 10:30 last night. The driver of the transport truck was declared dead on the scene. Not a lot of details are being released right now as the ministry investigates. No names or ages are being released until the family has been notified. Two people have died after a plane crash near Fergus, Ontario, Friday morning. OPP say the small aircraft went down around 9:30 a.m. into a field and caught fire near an intersection between the township of Fergus and Arthur. Both people aboard the plane were pronounced dead at the scene. The Transportation Safety Board of Canada identified the aircraft as an amateur-built Skybolt biplane. The cause of the crash has not been released. Police want to speak with three drivers in connection with a hit and run in Vaughan that left a woman dead. York police have released footage showing the victim walking with a suitcase along the shoulder of Pine Valley Drive last Sunday. Three vehicles are seen driving on the road shortly after the woman moves out of the frame, including what appear to be two light-colored sedans and another dark vehicle. Investigators are hoping to speak with the drivers. No suspect vehicle has been identified at this time. The victim, identified as a 60-year-old woman who was on her way to work as a caregiver, she was found dead on the side of the road on Tuesday afternoon. Police say she was fatally struck 2 days prior around 8:30 Sunday night. Investigators are asking residents in subdivisions north of the collision from Ballantyne Road to Teston Road to check any dash cameras or home security video between 8:30 and 9:30 that night. This is Toronto's breaking news, CP24. Flu season could arrive early this year. All the latest on what experts are saying when it comes to getting vaccinated.
1: Sophie just moved here from Boston. Well, I think this party just got a whole lot better.
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5: 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Boys, maybe we shouldn't change this one.
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7: 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One daycare bag is bad enough, but we have four kids.
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10: We used to have to throw out our clothes, then we found Downy Rinse. 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
13: This is a journey no family ever expects to take.
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13: 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So please, let this house remind you how loved you are and how strong you are. 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
15: We've been hearing rumors that a new generation of heroes are here, the Cash Men. Why do you like helping people so much?
16: That's what heroes do.
0: Toronto police are asking for help locating a missing man. 67-year-old Alphonse was last seen around 9:30 Friday morning in the Woodbine and Kingston Road area. He is described as being about 5'10" with medium build and gray hair. Alphonse was wearing a light gray zip-up hoodie and gray and green khaki pants. Police are concerned for his safety. Anyone with information is urged to contact them. Canadians are being encouraged to get vaccinated against influenza as soon as shots are available. Respiratory virus experts are warning that flu season could arrive early this year. The vaccine is recommended for everyone 6 months of age and older. Flu and COVID-19 vaccines became available in Ontario for high-risk and priority groups like seniors last month. Infectious disease specialist Dr. Isaac Bogosh says the message is quite simple. If you don't feel well,
17: the shots are going to be available and are available for many places, for many people right now. And of course, while not perfect, they do have some element of reducing the risk of infection. And if people do get infected, you can mitigate the severity of symptoms. So that's one. The other big thing is behavioral. Stay home. Stay home if you're sick. Keep your kid home from school if they're sick. Don't go to that big party and get everyone else sick.
0: The general public will be able to get the shots starting on October 26. Well, here's something that can make your Thanksgiving even better. $85 million. That's the amount the Lotto Max jackpot just reached. The popular lottery saw no jackpot winner in Friday night's draw, pushing the top prize to a staggering $85 million. The previous jackpot record was $80.4 million. A prize was split between two friends in London back in December. Lotto Max announced in April that the jackpot could now reach $90 million, but so far the prize has always been claimed before approaching the new cap. The Maple Leafs were looking to bounce back after a shootout loss to Vegas on Thursday, and they did just that.
18: And now Nylander puts it in front. Matthews scores! Power play goal! And the Leafs have a two-goal
0: Austin Matthews' first of two goals of the game as the Leafs beat the Avalanche 6-3. Toronto opened the scoring on a shot from Nick Blankenberg, but Colorado responded to take the lead. The Leafs roared back in the second period with William Nylander scoring twice and finishing with 5 points. Toronto heads to Utah Tuesday night to take on the Mammoth. This is Toronto's breaking news, CP24. Another major band is coming to town. We'll give you details in moments.

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5: One of Canada's most iconic rock bands is coming to Toronto. Nickelback has announced their Everything Under the Sun tour, which will see a stop at Scotiabank Arena on March 21st. The band will also be making a stop in Hamilton on March 20th at TD Coliseum. The tour is in support of the band's 11th studio album, set to be released October 30th. Tickets go on sale to the public next Friday at 10 a.m. Well, plenty of movies to watch this Thanksgiving long weekend.
6: When I'm running each day, I take one day at a time. When I'm running, I take 1 mile at a time, and I take one corner at a time.
5: Run, Terry, Run is a documentary about Terry Fox and his marathon of hope in 1980. 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Well, this is Toronto's breaking news, CP24. Stay with us for more of Toronto's top stories coming up next.

0: Good evening. We begin in Fort York, where a community came together today to honor the legacy of 8-year-old Javay Roy, who was killed by a stray bullet in North York last year. CTV's John Woodward has the details.
1: Music, dancing, and mascots. Dozens of people at Toronto's Canoe Landing Park. It doesn't look like a memorial, but it's not meant to be, says Holly Roy.
2: What I wanted to have today was something, you know, that reflects my son. You know, he was very athletic, full of energy, very compassionate.
1: Roy's son, 8-year-old Javay Roy, was shot and killed by a stray bullet as he slept in his mother's bed in the summer of 2025.
3: My entire world changed that day. But I made the decision. I would not allow the violence that took my son's life to define the life he lived. And I would not allow anger to consume the love he leaves behind.
1: The community around the apartment at Martha Eaton Way was horrified. They held vigils. Police arrested three minors. That year, the mayor's Youth Safety Task Force launched a summer safety plan, which invested $5 million in job training, arts programs, and mental health supports. Toronto's firearms discharges and shootings had spiked in 2024, but then continued its downward trend.
4: Gun violence for young people have dropped by 40%, but one grieving mother is one too many, which is why we keep moving forward.
5: There's so many people are impacted with every act of gun violence. It's not just the immediate family, it's the communities, it's the extended family, it's the friends.
1: The complex where it happened still troubled. This summer, a police raid related to the shootings at the U.S. consulate sparked a gunfight where a Toronto constable died. Roy hasn't been back there, though she has a message for troubled kids.
2: I would just tell them that, you know, like, you're so very loved. Like, you're loved, and there's safe spaces out there. There's resources. There's mentors. You have a whole community.
1: Roy and mayoral candidate Olivia Chow releasing a pair of doves, a symbol of peace and hope. One hope, she is the last woman in Toronto to lose her son that way. Rival mayoral candidate Brad Bradford sent a statement saying just because one public safety figure is down doesn't mean the job of making the city safe is done, and reiterated his promise to hire 1,000 new police officers. Roy herself has written a letter to Ontario MPPs urging them to consider violence prevention programs with the same urgency as enforcement. John Woodward, CTV News.
0: More news in a moment, but you're looking at Nathan Phillips Square and what appears to be a very clear night downtown, maybe a little chilly as we're well into October. Let's look at the current conditions out there. As we see the satellite radar, there is some precipitation moving in from the south, which may affect us tomorrow. We'll talk about that a little bit later, but right now you can see that currently the conditions are 12 degrees in the Golden Horseshoe, and for much of the region, it's the same as it gets a little bit colder in eastern Ontario. If we look at overnight at a glance, it will be 12 degrees where we're sitting right now. The norm is about 6 degrees, so we are actually a little bit warmer than we normally would be at this time of year, as we tend to get much colder in this time of year. The wind will be southeast, 20 to 40 kilometers per hour. Sunrise, 7:27 tomorrow morning, so the mornings are getting a little bit darker. We'll have much more coming up in the forecast a little later on, but for now, back to the news. Well, the Ministry of Labor is investigating a fatal industrial incident in Vaughan. Emergency crews were called to a large warehouse complex on Highway 50 around 10:30 last night. The driver of the transport was declared dead at the scene. Not a lot of details are being released right now as the ministry investigates. No names or ages are being released until the family has been notified. And all lanes of the 401 through Oshawa are fully reopened after a truck crash this morning. This was the scene around 9 a.m. on the westbound lanes near Simcoe Street. A truck ended up on its side. Drivers had to use the shoulder of the passing lane to get by. The driver of the truck suffered minor injuries, and there is no word on any charges. Another whale shipped out of Marineland over the summer has died at the Shedd Aquarium in Chicago. The aquarium says Caspian, a 27-year-old female beluga, died on Wednesday despite efforts to save her. Four other belugas and one dolphin from Marineland have since died after they were moved out of the former tourist attraction. The Shedd Aquarium says postmortems on two other Marineland whales that died there showed they had chronic pre-existing diseases. Well, volunteers came together today to help Torontonians facing food insecurity this holiday weekend. More than 200 people turned out for the Daily Bed Food Bank's annual Thanksgiving food sort. CP24's Andrew Brennan was there and has more on the Thanksgiving drive.
6: On a Thanksgiving long weekend, there's hundreds of people that want to do more to be able to help their, you know, fellow man. Give us this day our daily bread. Of course, that's where the name, the Daily Bread Food Bank, comes from. When you look at statistics like that on this giant board behind me, there's one in 10 Torontonians that ultimately rely on the daily bread just to be able to get their daily bread. That is roughly the population of Kitchener, roughly the population of Vaughan or Markham that rely on a charity just to be able to make ends meet. And based on profiles that the Daily Bread does, a lot of the people that come to see them as clients, they already have jobs. They just can't afford to pay their mortgage or their rent and also be able to afford food. So when we hear from not only the CEO, but people that devote their time on Thanksgiving weekend to help sort through thousands of pounds of food, you can not only hear that more in their mind needs to be done, but you also hear the hope.
7: We've gone from 60,000 people we serve every month to 330,000 last month. And so for us to be able to do that, that means $43 million has to be raised. We have a great group that has collectively spurred the city to be able to give to Daily Bread. And the citizens of the city have done that.
8: It goes really far. It goes really far because you get everything you need from the food bank, from veggies to proteins and all that you need. You always get it if you come in to shop.
6: Now, I know there's already been enough numbers that I've put before people just in the last couple of seconds, but I want people to think about this as well. In the span of this weekend, or actually, let's just talk today. There's 400-odd volunteers going through about 45,000 pounds of food. 45,000 pounds of food may sound like a lot, but ultimately in the grand scheme of things, it's less than a quarter of the amount of food and the amount of pounds of food that the Daily Bread gives out to people in need in one day. There's a lot that we all can be thankful for at this time of year, and some more than others, but ultimately, as you may have heard from some of the people that not just volunteer at the Daily Bread, but also can be clients of the Daily Bread, there is still hope, and there is still more they think that can be done. Andrew Brennan, CTV News.
0: Meanwhile, mayoral hopefuls Olivia Chow and Brad Bradford were among those helping to sort and pack Thanksgiving food at today's Daily Bread event. Both have heard from residents about affordability being a major issue.
4: Each year I come, I ask, should I invest in feeding kids in school? And yes, we must feed kids in school and do even more. Going forward, we want to have lunch so that it saved the family over $2,000 plus if they have more than one kid. And to be able to not be hungry in school is so important because no kids should be hungry. So that is why going forward, we're feeding more kids with lunch. We are capping TDC fares to make life affordable.
9: I think we have a huge challenge with affordability in Toronto. There's no secret about that. And the fact that we have record-breaking food bank usage last year, this year, 4.1 million trips to Toronto food banks. The fact that that number has increased by 340% since 2019. The reality that 1 in 10 of our neighbors relies on the food bank to get through the month. That sends a signal to me that this city is less affordable than it ought to be. So while the City of Toronto doesn't control the cost of groceries or the price at the pump, we do control a lot of the bills that people are facing every year and every month.
0: And a reminder, early voting continues until Sunday. Eligible voters can visit their designated advanced polling station from 10 a.m. to 7 p.m. People who've received a mail-in ballot are also able to return them via Canada Post or at drop boxes in each ward. They have to be received by Elections Toronto by noon on October the 14th. Election Day then follows on October 26th. While Toronto voters can vote for mayor and city councilor this weekend, kids can also take part in the democratic process. Those under 18 are able to cast their ballots for the city's 2027 Tree of the Year. The kids vote this weekend at the event being held at all 50 advanced polling stations in Toronto. The five candidates in the running are basswood, paper birch, red oak, sugar maple, and white pine. The event aims to teach youth about local democracy, elections, and voting.
10: I think it's very important even for kids to have a say in a vote, especially something that's important. And yeah, I think even in the future for kids to get the experience of voting, it's really good when, you know, you're turning older and you're, you know, 18, 20, you get to actually vote for something very important. It's a good step.
0: The winning tree of the year will be announced after the October 26th municipal election and will be featured in special plantings, tree sapling giveaways, and other activities next year. A heads up for transit riders, subway service is shut down this weekend on the western portion of Line 2. Planned infrastructure work is being taken place between Kipling and Jane stations all weekend. Shuttle buses are running instead today and tomorrow. Then Line 2 service will be impacted further east on Monday morning with service starting at 11 a.m. between St. George and Broadview. Otherwise, TTC will run on a holiday schedule on Monday, similar to Sunday's schedule, but starting at 6 a.m.

0: Katie Dawson. I'm a singer-songwriter. I write and perform all my own music. You can find my music on all streaming services. But here's the thing with that. You don't actually own your music, and there's data tracking involved. Wouldn't it be nice to own something you love? All of my music is available in hard copy directly from my website, katiedawson.ca, whether that's vinyl, CD, or even cassettes. Check out this record right here. It's glow-in-the-dark vinyl. Or how about this one? There's 24-karat gold leaf flake directly in the vinyl. This has never been done before on a vinyl record. Records should be fun, unique, and collectible. And the music on them should be great, too. Do you like rock and roll, folk, country, and rockabilly? Well, I've done all that and more, and I think you'll love it. Don't believe me? Just ask them.
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0: NFL Sunday brings the heat on TSN, CTV, and Crave. The Raiders have silenced the critics. New England, you're up next. Hook, Bears, Packers, old rivals, new fire.
1: Let's go.
0: Then 49ers, Seahawks, a clash of NFC West Titans.
2: What a day.
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8: Welcome back. You're looking east on a clear night in the city. Just beautiful in downtown Toronto and looks awfully still. Let's take a look at your long-rain forecast. Right now, the current conditions are sitting at 13 in the city. And you can see much of the province is sitting in those mid to low single or double digits as we're getting a little bit cooler throughout the night, but a little bit warmer than usual for this time of year. As we look at tonight's lows and what's compared to normal, it'll drop down to about 12 overnight, but this time of year is usually around 6, middle single digits. As we see throughout the region, it's going to carry over much of the same to be between 14, 10, 12. As we look up towards Peterborough, it gets down as much as 9, but relatively calm. But moving in towards tomorrow, the highs will go up to about 17, so pretty warm, a little bit above normal as we see, but there is a bit of a chance of precipitation throughout southern Ontario as we see some of the after effects of storms coming up from the United States. If you look at that forecast radar going into tomorrow afternoon, there's a chance of some rain moving through the Golden Horseshoe and through the city that should push its way off by tomorrow night as we can look ahead to your Thanksgiving Monday forecast at a glance. So the holiday weekend Monday looks to be a sun cloud mix, 22 degrees. Should be a very nice day. And then we go back to the work week after the long weekend, looking at the 7-day forecast. As we said, some rain tomorrow. Monday looks to be a nice day. 22 degrees being the high on Monday, and then a little higher on Tuesday, 24 degrees before we see the temperature trailing off for the rest of the week. Clouds on Wednesday, 15 degrees.

0: East coming up next. They'll head to Utah on Tuesday night to take on the Mammoth.
1: 4 points into the middle for Shallowey. He can't get it. Larea helping out. Corbiano's in space.
0: A dramatic finish for Toronto FC against CF Montreal at BMO Field this afternoon. George Mihailovic and Lewis Morgan coming off the bench to score in stoppage time as Toronto roared back late to pick up a 2-1 victory over Montreal. The Reds are back in action on Wednesday hosting Orlando City SC. Jays star Vladimir Guerrero Jr. has undergone laser eye surgery. The clinic which performed the surgery in Miami confirmed the news yesterday, saying the first baseman is doing well. Guerrero is coming off a disappointing season, which saw him hit only 9 home runs, with only one of those at the Rogers Center. The 27-year-old has 13 years left on his $500 million contract.
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0: Welcome back. If your Thanksgiving plans include watching a movie or TV show with your family, friends this weekend, you're in luck. Earlier this week, our Andrea Kay sat down with Richard Krause to chat the latest movies to hit the big screens and small screens.
1: We've got a number of schemers to talk about in this segment. We're going to start with California scheming. Richard Krause joins us now. I think some of our viewers will remember Milli Vanilli, the duo that lip-synced.

0: their way to fame and fortune, and I think a Grammy Award or other awards. This is about a rap duo from Scotland.
1: Yeah, and this is based on a true story, and I walked into this not knowing anything about it. So it's based on two Scottish rappers who went to audition for one of those big sort of, you know, Britain's Got Talent kind of shows in London, and were laughed off the stage because of their accents and because of their subject matter in their rap songs. So they decided to try and pass themselves off as Americans. They started talking in these really weirdly affected American California kind of accents. They claimed to be from Los Angeles. Of course, they knew nothing about America or Los Angeles, or really how to do a convincing accent. But people bought it, and they got a record deal, and they actually had a hit. Things were going pretty well for them, and then the lies and the deceit and everything else kind of caught up with them. But they had a run for 2 or 3 years, and this movie, directed by James McAvoy, who, of course, we know from the X-Men movies and lots of other things, tells their story, and it is funny, it's smart, it's kind of heartbreaking by times. It's about the toxic ambition of at least one of the members of the group, but it's really worth a look. It's called California Scheming. It's just this odd little movie that popped out of nowhere, but it tells a really interesting story.
0: Okay, The Social Reckoning is, we're getting a lot of these movies about AI and social media. Yes. This is the first one out of the gate, The Social Reckoning. Real quick, Richard, is it worth seeing?
1: Written and directed by Aaron Sorkin, who wrote the Facebook movie, The Social Network, in 2010. This one, though, doesn't tell you anything new. It's all about a whistleblower that blows the whistle on Facebook and Meta, knowing that the Facebook is addictive, and they know that they're promoting misinformation, and they didn't do anything about it. Well, we all know this already, so it takes some of the edge off this. But a nice performance from Mikey Madison, who won an Academy Award last year for Anora.
0: Okay, you're going to leave it at that. Wow, bang, he's done. Okay, American Hostage, this is a schemer who we know. He comes clean at the very beginning of this show. I saw the cast, John Hamm et al., during TIFF. And this one is a TV show, and it's based, again, on a true story.
1: Yeah, based on a true story that, of course, became a true crime podcast first, because that's where all true crime ends up as a podcast. And now John Hamm and Giovanna Ribisi star in this show. And Hamm plays a radio announcer who gets sort of forced into having this guy on the air to talk about the crime. And, John Hamm just seems to have these kind of characters down pat. You know, there's just something about him. There's a real sort of edginess, but I don't exactly know how to describe it, except that he comes across completely normal, but there's an edginess to him that makes the characters, I think, quite interesting. And we certainly see that in this new show, American Hostage, that's on Crave right now.
0: Okay, for me, it was really a blast from the past when they go into the newsroom, the radio station, and the role of women back then, women weren't reporters. Golly, it was really something to go back in time and just realize it wasn't that long ago and how things have changed for the better. Richard Krause, my friend, thanks for joining us. Have a good rest of the weekend, and we'll see you next week.
1: Absolutely. Thank you so much.
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15: Welcome back. Here's something that can make your Thanksgiving even better. $85 million. That's the amount the Lotto Max jackpot just reached. The popular lottery saw no jackpot winner in Friday night's draw, pushing the prize to a staggering $85 million. The previous jackpot record was $80.4 million. That prize was split between two friends in London back in December. Lottomax announced in April that the jackpot could now reach $90 million, but so far, the prize has always been claimed before approaching the new cap. And that's our report for this evening. Reminder, you can get breaking news all day long on CP24 and on our website, gtvnewstoronto.ca. For all of us tonight, have a good night. I'm Sean Leithon. We'll see you tomorrow.

0: police across Ontario are taking part in the annual Operation Impact traffic safety campaign over this Thanksgiving long weekend, reminding drivers to stay safe behind the wheel. The Toronto mayoral race heats up as Brad Bradford and Olivia Chow continue to hit the campaign trail. More on this in moments. Diesel prices are jumping this weekend. The price shot up 14 cents Saturday, but is expected to come down 6 cents on Sunday. This is Toronto's breaking news, CP24. Hello, I'm Natalie Van Roy. Ontario Provincial Police is joining forces with police services across Canada this long weekend for Operation Impact, reminding drivers to make safe choices behind the wheel. Operation Impact is focusing on high-risk driving behaviors that contribute to serious crashes. Over the last 10 years in Ontario, Thanksgiving weekends have had the second highest number of fatalities among all long weekends. Last year alone, 13 people died on OPP-patrolled roads. Alcohol and drug use remain the leading factors.
1: Operation Impact is a national traffic safety initiative that aims to reduce and preventable deaths, injuries, and collisions on our roadways. And that's by targeting the big four. And the big four are impaired driving, seatbelts, handheld communication devices, and speeding and other forms of aggressive driving.
0: And the roads will for sure be busy as people travel to spend Thanksgiving with friends or family. CP24 caught up with residents to see how they're spending the weekend.
2: We thought we'd get away with the family, go camping up north a little bit, enjoy, hopefully the leaves are changing a little bit, and just relax for the long weekend with the family.
3: We're going camping.
4: Wow, where are you going?
5: We're going to Kilbur Provincial Park.
4: Any plans for camping?
5: What are we gonna do?
3: We're gonna bike and like make fires and stuff.
6: I'm going back home. I go to University of Toronto, so I'm just heading back home near Georgian Bay to just, you know, spend time with my family and friends.
7: I'm going home with her. I go to UTM, so I'm going up north because that's where she lives. I'm going to the fall fair for the first time. I'm actually very excited for it. I've never been before.
0: Mayoral candidates Olivia Chow and Brad Bradford are continuing their efforts to push the vote this weekend. Chow was at a local grocery store on Yonge Street for her latest campaign promise. She says if she's elected, she will ban surveillance pricing, cut property taxes for local grocers by 50%, and also help them find vacant storefronts through the city's Economic Development Department. Chow says that will mean lower costs for consumers, more choice and competition, and stronger communities.
8: The City of Toronto Act gives the city the ability to take action to protect consumers and make their pricing transparent. We already do that on pet stores. So we can absolutely mandate and ban surveillance pricing so that they cannot snoop in your shopping habit. Now, they might, but at least they have to be very clear what is their price so that there's price transparency.
0: Brad Bradford visited the Upper Beach for a living room chat with some local moms about the challenges facing families. He reiterated his pledge to cut the land transfer tax and address congestion and said he'll fix the recreation registration program.
9: As all of us are, you know, trying to make it happen in our homes, we know that the price of groceries is going up. We know that the price of gas is going up. We're all paying childcare bills, which are really expensive. City Hall doesn't control all of those bills, but what we do control is things like the property taxes. And under NDP Mayor Olivia Chow, we've had the property taxes go up at a record-breaking rate, almost 20% over the past 3 years. It's not affordable. Makes your rent more expensive, makes your mortgage more expensive. It's just fewer dollars that you have to spend on the kids.
0: Advance voting is open through Sunday. You can cast a ballot at polling stations across the city between 10 a.m. and 7 p.m. over the next couple of days. Your nearest polling station can be found on the City of Toronto website. Election night is Monday, October 26. While Toronto voters can vote for mayor and city councillors this weekend, kids can also take part in the democratic process. Those under 18 are able to cast their ballots for the city's 2027 Tree of the Year. The Kids Vote Weekend event is being held at all 50 advanced polling locations in Toronto. The five candidates in the running are basswood, paper birch, red oak, sugar maple, and white pine. The event aims to teach youth about local democracy, elections, and voting.
10: I think it's very important even for kids to have a say in a vote, especially something that's important. And yeah, I think even in the future for kids to get the experience of voting, it's really good when, you know, you're turning older and you're, you know, 18, 20, you get to actually vote for something very important. It's a good step.
0: The winning Tree of the Year will be announced after the October 26th municipal election and will be featured in special plantings, giveaways, and other activities next year. This is Toronto's breaking news, CP24, details on what's happening around the city for Thanksgiving. That's in moments.
11: Hi, I am the Chief Resident, Dr. Larson. 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
2: 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More than 200 people showed up for the Daily Bread Food Bank's annual Thanksgiving food sort. They organized and packed donations. CP24's Andrew Brennan was there and has more on the drive.
3: On a Thanksgiving long weekend, there's hundreds of people that want to do more to be able to help their, you know, fellow man. Give us this day our daily bread. Of course, that's where the name, the Daily Bread Food Bank, comes from. When you look at statistics like that on this giant board behind me, there's one in 10 Torontonians that ultimately rely on the daily bread just to be able to get their daily bread. That is roughly the population of Kitchener, roughly the population of Vaughan or Markham that rely on a charity just to be able to make ends meet. And based on profiles that the Daily Bread does, a lot of the people that come to see them as clients, they already have jobs. They just can't afford to pay their mortgage or their rent and also be able to afford food. So when we hear from not only the CEO, but people that devote their time on Thanksgiving weekend to help sort through thousands of pounds of food, you can not only hear that more in their mind needs to be done, but you also hear the hope.
4: We've gone from 60,000 people we serve every month to 330,000 last month. And so for us to be able to do that, that means $43 million has to be raised. We have a great group that has collectively spurred the city to be able to give to Daily Bread. And the citizens of the city have done that.
5: It goes really far. It goes really far because you get everything you need from the food bank, from veggies to proteins and all that you need. You always get it if you come in to shop.
3: Now, I know there's already been enough numbers that I've put before people just in the last couple of seconds, but I want people to think about this as well. In the span of this weekend, or actually, let's just talk today, there's 400-odd volunteers going through about 45,000 pounds of food. 45,000 pounds of food may sound like a lot, but ultimately, in the grand scheme of things, it's less than a quarter of the amount of food and the amount of pounds of food that the Daily Bread gives out to people in need in one day. There's a lot that we all can be thankful for at this time of year, and some more than others, but ultimately, as you may have heard from some of the people that not just volunteer at the Daily Bread, but also can be clients of the Daily Bread, there is still hope, and there is still more they think that can be done. I'll send it back to you.
2: Thanks, Andrew. Pumpkin Fest has returned for another Thanksgiving long weekend. The 11th annual event is back at Downsview Park and has become a Thanksgiving tradition for thousands of Toronto families. You can find all things pumpkin, including pumpkin picking, carnival rides, games, food, and family activities.
6: We've been enjoying the Pumpkin Fest. It's like my annual ritual coming with my kids since she was born. I love it here.
7: I think the food is great as well. So all in all, it's pretty great and gives us a good getaway.
8: I love it. I love the Pumpkin Fest. I think it's super fun. It's good for the kids. I love it.
9: It's actually really nice, to like the games, the food, and also the colors of the fall. Like, I really like it. And more this, like, like the pumpkin patch, like this one, I really like it.
2: Pumpkin Fest runs through Thanksgiving Monday. A subway closure to keep in mind this weekend. There will be no train service on Line 2 between Kipling and Jane stations because of infrastructure upgrades. The closure runs right through until Monday morning. Shuttle buses will operate. Also this weekend, there will be a late start on Line 2 between Broadview and St. George Sunday. No train service until 11 a.m. And for Holiday Monday, the TTC will operate on a Sunday schedule. The service will begin at 6 a.m. No major planned service changes for GO trains this weekend, but Metrolinx is reminding riders that trains and buses will operate on a Saturday schedule on Thanksgiving Monday. And if you need to run errands for Thanksgiving, you'll need to get them done in the next couple of days. Most grocery stores will be closed on Monday, as well as the LCBO and banks and government offices. Toronto public libraries will be closed both Sunday and Monday. As for what's open, most attractions will be operating and Canada's Wonderland will be open on Thanksgiving Monday for the first time ever. Some malls, including the Eaton Centre, Square One, Pacific Mall and Vaughan Mills will be open. And not a whole lot of change in the price of fuel this weekend if you need to fill up, unless you need diesel. Canadians for Affordable Energy President Dan McTagg says the price went down 2 cents Saturday and is calling for a drop of a penny tomorrow. That will put the price near $1.82 a liter. But if your tank takes diesel, a major jump this weekend, the price shot up 14 cents Saturday. It's now just shy of $2.64 a liter. It's expected to come down 6 cents by Sunday. This is Toronto's breaking news, CP24. Toronto police are cleared of charges after exchanging fire in a fatal June shooting. Details just ahead.
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0: SIU has cleared Toronto police of charges who returned fire in a fatal June shooting that left one constable dead. Torontonians are encouraged to take their flu shot this fall season. Details just ahead. And another major band is coming to town. Nickelback's Everything Under the Sun tour is hitting Toronto in March. We'll have details in moments. Stay with CP24 for more on these stories. And for further details, head to cp24.com and the CP24 app. The province's police watchdog has cleared Toronto police officers who returned fire after Constable Mark Pinizzotto was fatally shot during a high-risk operation in June. The SIU says 19-year-old Nicholas Bennett opened fire on officers inside an apartment on Martha Eaton Way, striking Pinizzotto three times in the arm and chest. Investigators say Pinizzotto fired four shots in response before collapsing, while emergency task force officers then returned fire, seriously injuring Bennett. The SIU concluded officers had reasonable grounds to believe their lives were in danger and had no alternative but to defend themselves. Bennett survived and is charged with first-degree murder in Pinizzotto's death. The SIU found no officers committed a criminal offense and no charges will be laid. A statement from Chief Myron Demkew reads in part, while this decision brings their investigation to a close, it does not diminish the profound loss our service continues to feel. On that day, we lost Constable Mark Pinizzotto, a dedicated member of our emergency task force, a respected colleague and a friend. Mark gave his life in service to others and his sacrifice will never be forgotten. Police have issued a public safety advisory after the release of a high-risk offender in Peel Region. 74-year-old Gil Da Silva was released from custody after serving a sentence for manslaughter. Da Silva is described as having an extensive criminal history, including convictions for violent offenses. They believe he presents a significant risk to the public and has an elevated risk of reoffending. Police say they will continue to monitor his activities. And another public safety alert about a high-risk offender was released in Durham Region. Durham police say 48-year-old Keith Theodore Constantine has a history of serious criminal convictions, including sexual assault, assault with a weapon, robbery, possession of explosives, and uttering threats. He will be released Sunday and is bound by several conditions, like wearing a GPS, abiding by a curfew, and not communicating or engaging with anyone under 16 years old. The Ministry of Labor is investigating a fatal industrial incident in Vaughan. Emergency crews were called to a large warehouse complex on Highway 50 around 10:30 last night. The driver of the transport truck was declared dead on the scene. Not a lot of details are being released right now as the ministry investigates. No names or ages are being released until the family has been notified. Two people have died after a plane crash near Fergus, Ontario, Friday morning. OPP say the small aircraft went down around 9:30 a.m. into a field and caught fire near an intersection between the township of Fergus and Arthur. Both people aboard the plane were pronounced dead at the scene. The Transportation Safety Board of Canada identified the aircraft as an amateur-built Skybolt biplane. The cause of the crash has not been released. Police want to speak with three drivers in connection with a hit and run in Vaughan that left a woman dead. York police have released footage showing the victim walking with a suitcase along the shoulder of Pine Valley Drive last Sunday. Three vehicles are seen driving on the road shortly after the woman moves out of the frame, including what appear to be two light-colored sedans and another dark vehicle. Investigators are hoping to speak with the drivers. No suspect vehicle has been identified at this time. The victim, identified as a 60-year-old woman who was on her way to work as a caregiver, she was found dead on the side of the road on Tuesday afternoon. Police say she was fatally struck 2 days prior around 8:30 Sunday night. Investigators are asking residents in subdivisions north of the collision from Ballantyne Road to Teston Road to check any dash cameras or home security video between 8:30 and 9:30 that night. This is Toronto's breaking news, CP24. Flu season could arrive early this year. All the latest on what experts are saying when it comes to getting vaccinated.
1: TSN Hockey, the best coverage, content, and insiders in the game. From pregame to postgame, the whole game.
2: 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You never know what they're going to do
1: 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Canada's Game on Canada's Sports Leader. 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

0: She's doing good today.
1: How you feeling?
2: At Newboro, we develop unique plans so people can unlock the equity in their home. Like this one. It's called the Depalubos plan. Doreen's family was under heavy pressure. Loss overseas, time off work, and rising costs. Dexter was working nonstop just to keep up. Others said no, but we understood their needs, cleared their debts, and helped bring relief and stability. Reach out today. We'll help unlock the equity in your home.

0: Toronto police are asking for help locating a missing man. 67-year-old Alphonse was last seen around 9:30 Friday morning in the Woodbine and Kingston Road area. He is described as being about 5'10" with medium build and gray hair. Alphonse was wearing a light gray zip-up hoodie and gray and green khaki pants. Police are concerned for his safety. Anyone with information is urged to contact them. Canadians are being encouraged to get vaccinated against influenza as soon as shots are available. Respiratory virus experts are warning that flu season could arrive early this year. The vaccine is recommended for everyone 6 months of age and older. Flu and COVID-19 vaccines became available in Ontario for high-risk and priority groups like seniors last month. Infectious disease specialist Dr. Isaac Bogosh says the message is quite simple. If you don't feel well,
1: the shots are going to be available and are available for many places, for many people right now. And of course, while not perfect, they do have some element of reducing the risk of infection. And if people do get infected, you can mitigate the severity of symptoms. So that's one. The other big thing is behavioral. Stay home. Stay home if you're sick. Keep your kid home from school if they're sick. Don't go to that big party and get everyone else sick.
0: The general public will be able to get the shots starting on October 26. Well, here's something that can make your Thanksgiving even better. $85 million. That's the amount the Lotto Max jackpot just reached. The popular lottery saw no jackpot winner in Friday night's draw, pushing the top prize to a staggering $85 million. The previous jackpot record was $80.4 million. A prize was split between two friends in London back in December. Lotto Max announced in April that the jackpot could now reach $90 million, but so far the prize has always been claimed before approaching the new cap. The Maple Leafs were looking to bounce back after a shootout loss to Vegas on Thursday, and they did just that.
2: And now Nylander puts it in front. Matthews scores! Power play goal! And the Leafs have a two-goal lead!
0: That was Austin Matthews' first of two goals of the game as the Leafs beat the Avalanche 6-3. Toronto opened the scoring on a shot from Nick Blankenberg, but Colorado responded to take the lead. The Leafs roared back in the second period with William Nylander scoring twice and finishing with 5 points. Toronto heads to Utah Tuesday night to take on the Mammoth. This is Toronto's breaking news, CP24. Another major band is coming to town. We'll give you details in moments.
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0: One of Canada's most iconic rock bands is coming to Toronto. Has announced their Everything Under the Sun tour, which will see a stop at Scotiabank Arena on March 21st. The band will also be making a stop in Hamilton on March 20th at TD Coliseum. The tour is in support of the band's 11th studio album, set to be released October 30th. Tickets go on sale to the public next Friday at 10 a.m. Well, plenty of movies to watch this Thanksgiving long weekend.
6: When I'm running each day, I take one day at a time. When I'm running, I take 1 mile at a time, and I take one corner at a time.
0: Run, Terry, Run is a documentary about Terry Fox and his Marathon of Hope in 1980. The film includes shots of Fox that have never been seen before, picked and plucked from about 100 hours of unseen footage. Well, this is Toronto's breaking news, CP24. Stay with us for more of Toronto's top stories coming up next.

0: Good evening. We begin in Fort York, where a community came together today to honor the legacy of 8-year-old Javay Roy, who was killed by a stray bullet in North York last year. CTV's John Woodward has the details.
1: Music, dancing, and mascots. Dozens of people at Toronto's Canoe Landing Park. It doesn't look like a memorial, but it's not meant to be, says Holly Roy.
2: What I wanted to have today was something, you know, that reflects my son. You know, he was very athletic, full of energy, very compassionate.
1: Roy's son, 8-year-old Javay Roy, was shot and killed by a stray bullet as he slept in his mother's bed in the summer of 2025.
3: My entire world changed that day. But I made the decision. I would not allow the violence that took my son's life define the life he lived. And I would not allow anger to consume the love he leaves behind.
1: The community around the apartment at Martha Eaton Way was horrified. They held vigils. Police arrested 3 minors. That year, the mayor's Youth Safety Task Force launched a summer safety plan, which invested $5 million in job training, arts programs, and mental health supports. Toronto's firearms discharges and shootings had spiked in 2024, but then continued its downward trend.
4: Gun violence for young people have dropped by 40%. But one grieving mother is one too many, which is why we keep moving forward.
5: There's so many people are impacted with every act of gun violence. It's not just the immediate family, it's the communities, it's the extended family, it's the friends.
1: The complex where it happened still troubled. This summer, a police raid related to the shootings at the U.S. consulate sparked a gunfight where a Toronto constable died. Roy hasn't been back there, though she has a message for troubled kids.
2: I would just tell them that, you know, like, you're so very loved. Like, you're loved, and there's safe spaces out there, there's resources, there's mentors, you have a whole community.
1: Roy and mayoral candidate Olivia Chow releasing a pair of doves, a symbol of peace and hope. One hope, she is the last woman in Toronto to lose her son that way.
6: Rival mayoral candidate Brad Bradford sent a statement saying just because one public safety figure is down doesn't mean the job of making the city safe is done, and reiterated his promise to hire 1,000 new police officers. Roy herself has written a letter to Ontario MPPs urging them to consider violence prevention programs with the same urgency as enforcement. John Woodward, CTV News.
0: We'll have more news in a moment, but you're looking at Nathan Phillips Square and what appears to be a very clear night downtown, maybe a little chilly as we're well into October. Let's look at the current conditions out there. As we see the satellite radar, there is some precipitation moving in from the south, which may affect us tomorrow. We'll talk about that a little bit later, but right now you can see that currently the conditions are 12 degrees in the Golden Horseshoe, and for much of the region, it's the same as it gets a little bit colder in eastern Ontario. If we look at overnight at a glance, it will be 12 degrees where we're sitting right now. The norm is about 6 degrees, so we are actually a little bit warmer than we normally would be at this time of year, as we tend to get much colder in this time of year. The wind will be southeast, 20 to 40 kilometers per hour. Sunrise, 7:27 tomorrow morning, so the mornings are getting a little bit darker. We'll have much more coming up in the forecast a little later on, but for now, back to the news. Well, the Ministry of Labor is investigating a fatal industrial incident in Vaughan. Emergency crews were called to a large warehouse complex on Highway 50 around 10:30 last night. The driver of the transport was declared dead at the scene. Not a lot of details are being released right now as the ministry investigates. No names or ages are being released until the family has been notified. And all lanes of the 401 through Oshawa are fully reopened after a truck crash this morning. This was the scene around 9 a.m. on the westbound lanes near Simcoe Street. A truck ended up on its side. Drivers had to use the shoulder of the passing lane to get by. The driver of the truck suffered minor injuries, and there is no word on any charges. Another whale shipped out of Marineland over the summer has died at the Shedd Aquarium in Chicago. The aquarium says Caspian, a 27-year-old female beluga, died on Wednesday despite efforts to save her. 4 other belugas and 1 dolphin from Marineland have since died after they were moved out of the former tourist attraction. The Shedd Aquarium says postmortems on two other Marineland whales that died there showed they had chronic pre-existing diseases. Well, volunteers came together today to help Torontonians facing food insecurity this holiday weekend. More than 200 people turned out the Daily Bed Food Bank's annual Thanksgiving food sort. CP24's Andrew Brennan was there and has more on the Thanksgiving drive.
7: On a Thanksgiving long weekend, there's hundreds of people that want to do more to be able to help their, you know, fellow man. Give us this day our daily bread. Of course, that's where the name, the Daily Bread Food Bank, comes from. When you look at statistics like that on this giant board behind me, there's one in 10 Torontonians that ultimately rely on the daily bread just to be able to get their daily bread. That is roughly the population of Kitchener, roughly the population of Vaughan or Markham that rely on a charity just to be able to make ends meet. And based on profiles that the Daily Bread does, a lot of the people that come to see them as clients, they already have jobs. They just can't afford to pay their mortgage or their rent and also be able to afford food. So when we hear from not only the CEO, but people that devote their time on Thanksgiving weekend to help sort through thousands of pounds of food, you can not only hear that more in their mind needs to be done, but you also hear the hope.
8: We've gone from 60,000 people we serve every month to 330,000 last month. And so for us to be able to do that, that means $43 million has to be raised. We have a great group that has collectively spurred the city to be able to give to Daily Bread. And the citizens of the city have done that.
9: It goes really far. It goes really far because you get everything you need from the food bank, from veggies to proteins and all that you need. You always get it if you come in to shop.
7: Now, I know there's already been enough numbers that I've put before people just in the last couple of seconds, but I want people to think about this as well. In the span of this weekend, or actually, let's just talk today. There's 400 odd volunteers going through about 45,000 pounds of food. 45,000 pounds of food may sound like a lot, but ultimately in the grand scheme of things, it's less than a quarter of the amount of food and the amount of pounds of food that the Daily Bread gives out to people in need in one day. There's a lot that we all can be thankful for at this time of year, and some more than others, but ultimately, as you may have heard from some of the people that not just volunteer at the Daily Bread, but also can be clients of the Daily Bread, there is still hope, and there is still more, they think, that can be done. Andrew Brennan, CTV News.
0: Meanwhile, mayoral hopefuls Olivia Chow and Brad Bradford were among those helping to sort and pack Thanksgiving food at today's Daily Bread event. Both have heard from residents about affordability being a major issue.
10: Each year I come, I ask, should I invest in feeding kids in school? And yes, we must feed kids in school and do even more. Going forward, we want to have lunch so that it saved the family over $2,000 plus if they have more than one kid. And to be able to not be hungry in school is so important because no kids should be hungry. So that is why going forward, we're feeding more kids with lunch. We are capping TDC fares to make life affordable.
11: I think we have a huge challenge with affordability in Toronto. There's no secret about that. And the fact that we have record-breaking food bank usage last year, this year, 4.1 million trips to Toronto food banks. The fact that that number has increased by 340% since 2019. The reality that 1 in 10 of our neighbors relies on the food bank to get through the month. That sends a signal to me that this city is less affordable than it ought to be. So while the city of Toronto doesn't control the cost of groceries or the price at the pump, we do control a lot of the bills that people are facing every year and every month.
0: And a reminder, early voting continues until Sunday. Eligible voters can visit their designated advanced polling station from 10 a.m. to 7 p.m. People who've received a mail-in ballot are also able to return them via Canada Post or at drop boxes in each ward. They have to be received by Elections Toronto by noon on October the 14th. Election Day then follows on October 26th. While Toronto voters can vote for mayor and city councilor this weekend, kids can also take part in the democratic process. Those under 18 are able to cast their ballots for the city's 2027 Tree of the Year. The kids vote this weekend at the event being held at all 50 advanced polling stations in Toronto. The five candidates in the running are basswood, paper birch, red oak, sugar maple, and white pine. The event aims to teach youth about local democracy, elections, and voting.
12: I think it's very important even for kids to have a say in a vote, especially something that's important. And yeah, I think even in the future for kids to get the experience of voting, it's really good when, you know, you're turning older and you're, you know, 18, 20, you get to actually vote for something very important. It's a good step.
0: The winning tree of the year will be announced after the October 26th municipal election and will be featured in special plantings, tree sapling giveaways, and other activities next year. A heads up for transit riders, subway service is shut down this weekend on the western portion of Line 2. Planned infrastructure work is being taken place between Kipling and Jane stations all weekend. Shuttle buses are running instead today and tomorrow. Then Line 2 service will be impacted further east on Monday morning with service starting at 11 a.m. between St. George and Broadview. Otherwise, TTC will run on a holiday schedule on Monday, similar to Sunday's schedule, but starting at 6 a.m.

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12: Welcome back. You're looking east on a clear night in the city. Just beautiful in downtown Toronto and looks awfully still. Let's take a look at your long-range forecast. Right now, the current conditions are sitting at 13 in the city. And you can see much of the province is sitting in those mid to low single or double digits as we're getting a little bit cooler throughout the night, but a little bit warmer than usual for this time of year. As we look at tonight's lows and what's compared to normal, it'll drop down to about 12 overnight, but this time of year is usually around 6, middle single digits. As we see throughout the region, it's going to carry over much of the same to be between 14, 10, 12. As we look up towards Peterborough, it gets down as much as 9, but relatively calm. But moving in towards tomorrow, the highs will go up to about 17, so pretty warm, a little bit above normal as we see, but there is a bit of a chance of precipitation throughout southern Ontario as we see some of the after effects of storms coming up from the United States. If you look at that forecast radar going into tomorrow afternoon, there's a chance of some rain moving through the Golden Horseshoe and through the city that should push its way off by tomorrow night as we can look ahead to your Thanksgiving Monday forecast at a glance. So the holiday weekend Monday looks to be a sun cloud mix, 22 degrees. Should be a very nice day. And then we go back to the work week after the long weekend, looking at the 7-day forecast. As we said, some rain tomorrow. Monday looks to be a nice day. 22 degrees being the high on Monday, and then a little higher on Tuesday, 24 degrees, before we see the temperature trailing off for the rest of the week. Clouds on Wednesday, 15 degrees. Thursday, 14 degrees, 13 on Friday. And then it looks to be another sunny day a week from now and 10 degrees on Saturday. Well, in sports, the Toronto Maple Leafs were looking to bounce back after a tough loss, and they did just that.
13: And now Nylander puts it in front. Matthews scores! Power play goal! And the Leafs have a 2-goal lead!
12: That was Austin Matthews' first of 2 goals on the night as the Leafs beat the Avalanche 6-3. Toronto opened the scoring on a shot from Nick Blankenberg, but Colorado responded to take the lead. The Leafs roared back in the second period with William Nylander scoring twice and finishing with 5 points.
13: To make it a 5 draw.
12: Big win for the

0: Guerrero is coming off a disappointing season, which saw him hit only 9 home runs, with only one of those at the Rogers Center. The 27-year-old has 13 years left on his $500 million contract.
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0: Welcome back. If your Thanksgiving plans include watching a movie or TV show with your family, friends this weekend, you're in luck. Earlier this week, our Andrea Kaye sat down with Richard Krause to chat the latest movies to hit the big screens and small screens.
20: We've got a number of schemers to talk about in this segment. We're going to start with California scheming. Richard Krause joins us now. I think some of our viewers will remember Milli Vanilli, the duo that lip-synced their way to fame and fortune, and I think a Grammy Award or other awards. This is about a rap duo from Scotland.
21: Yeah, and this is based on a true story, and I walked into this not knowing anything about it. So it's based on two Scottish rappers who went to audition for one of those big sort of, you know, Britain's Got Talent kind of shows in London and were laughed off the stage because of their accents and because of their subject matter in their rap songs. And so they decided to try and pass themselves off as Americans. They started talking in these really weirdly affected American California kind of accents. They claimed to be from Los Angeles. Of course, they knew

0: nothing about America or Los Angeles or really how to, do a convincing accent. But people bought it and they got a record deal and they actually had a hit. Things were going pretty well for them. And then the lies and the deceit and everything else kind of caught up with them. But they had a run for 2 or 3 years. And this movie, directed by James McAvoy, who of course we know from the X-Men movies and lots of other things, tells their story. And it is funny, it's smart, it's kind of heartbreaking by times. It's about the toxic ambition of at least one of the members of the group, but it's really worth a look. It's called California Scheming. It's just this odd little movie that popped out of nowhere, but it tells a really interesting story.
1: Okay, The Social Reckoning is, we're getting a lot of these movies about AI and social media. Yeah. This is the first one out of the gate, The Social Reckoning. Real quick, Richard, is it worth seeing?
0: Written and directed by Aaron Sorkin, who wrote the Facebook movie, The Social Network, in 2010. This one, though, doesn't tell you anything new. It's all about a whistleblower that blows the whistle on Facebook and Meta, knowing that Facebook is addictive and they know that they're promoting misinformation and they didn't do anything about it. Well, we all know this already, so it takes some of the edge off this. But a nice performance from Mikey Madison, who won an Academy Award last year for Anora.
1: Okay, you're going to leave it at that. Wow, bang, he's done. Okay, American Hostage, this is a schemer who we know, he comes clean at the very beginning of this show. I saw the cast, John Hamm et al., during TIFF. And this one is a TV show, and it's based, again, on a true story.
0: Yeah, based on a true story that, of course, became a true crime podcast first, because that's where all true crime ends up, as a podcast. And now John Hamm and Giovanna Ribisi star in this show. And Hamm plays a radio announcer who gets sort of forced into having this guy on the air to talk about the crime. And, John Hamm just seems to have these kind of characters down pat. You know, there's just something about him. There's a real sort of edginess, but I don't exactly know how to describe it, except that he comes across completely normal, but there's an edginess to him that makes the characters, I think, quite interesting. And we certainly see that in this new show, American Hostage, that's on Crave right now.
1: Okay, for me, it was really a blast from the past when they go into the newsroom, the radio station, and the role of women back then, women weren't reporters. Golly, it was really something to go back in time and just realize it wasn't that long ago and how things have changed for the better. Richard Krause, my friend, thanks for joining us. Have a good rest of the weekend, and we'll see you next week.
0: Absolutely. Thank you so much.
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15: Welcome back. Here's something that can make your Thanksgiving even better. $85 million. That's the amount the Lotto Max jackpot just reached. The popular lottery saw no jackpot winner in Friday night's draw, pushing the prize to a staggering $85 million. The previous jackpot record was $80.4 million. That prize was split between two friends in London back in December. Lotto Max announced in April that the jackpot could now reach $90 million, but so far the prize has always been claimed before approaching the new cap. And that's our report for this evening. Reminder, you can get breaking news all day long on CP24 and on our website, gtvnewstoronto.ca. For all of us tonight, have a good night. I'm Sean Leithon. We'll see you tomorrow.

0: Good evening. We begin in Fort York, where a community came together today to honor the legacy of 8-year-old Javais Roy, who was killed by a stray bullet in North York last year. CTV's John Woodward has the details.
1: Music, dancing, and mascots. Dozens of people at Toronto's Canoe Landing Park. It doesn't look like a memorial, but it's not meant to be, says Holly Roy.
2: What I wanted to have today was something, you know, that reflects my son. You know, he was very athletic, full of energy, very compassionate.
1: Roy's son, 8-year-old Javais Roy, was shot and killed by a stray bullet as he slept in his mother's bed in the summer of 2025.
3: My entire world changed that day. But I made the decision. I would not allow the violence that took my son's life to define the life he lived. And I would not allow anger to consume the love he leaves behind.
1: The community around the apartment at Martha Eaton Way was horrified. They held vigils. Police arrested 3 minors. That year, the mayor's Youth Safety Task Force launched a summer safety plan, which invested $5 million in job training, arts programs, and mental health supports. Toronto's firearms discharges and shootings had spiked in 2024, but then continued its downward trend.
4: Gun violence for young people have dropped by 40%. But one grieving mother is one too many, which is why we keep moving forward.
5: There's so many people are impacted with every act of gun violence. It's not just the immediate family, it's the communities, it's the extended family, it's the friends.
1: The complex where it happened still troubled. This summer, a police raid related to the shootings at the U.S. consulate sparked a gunfight where a Toronto constable died. Roy hasn't been back there, though she has a message for troubled kids.
2: I would just tell them that, you know, like, you're so very loved. Like, you're loved, and there's safe spaces out there, there's resources, there's mentors, you have a whole community.
1: Roy and mayoral candidate Olivia Chow releasing a pair of doves, a symbol of peace and hope. One hope, she is the last woman in Toronto to lose her son that way.
6: Rival mayoral candidate Brad Bradford sent a statement saying just because one public safety figure is down doesn't mean the job of making the city safe is done, and reiterated his promise to hire 1,000 new police officers. Roy herself has written a letter to Ontario MPPs urging them to consider violence prevention programs with the same urgency as enforcement. John Woodward, CTV News.
0: More news in a moment, but you're looking at Nathan Phillips Square and what appears to be a very clear night downtown, maybe a little chilly as we're well into October. Let's look at the current conditions out there. As we see the satellite radar, there is some precipitation moving in from the south, which may affect us tomorrow. We'll talk about that a little bit later, but right now you can see that currently the conditions are 12 degrees in the Golden Horseshoe, and for much of the region, it's the same as it gets a little bit colder in eastern Ontario. If we look at overnight at a glance, it will be 12 degrees where we're sitting right now. The norm is about 6 degrees, so we are actually a little bit warmer than we normally would be at this time of year, as we tend to get much colder in this time of year. The wind will be southeast, 20 to 40 kilometers per hour. Sunrise, 7:27 tomorrow morning, so the mornings are getting a little bit darker. We'll have much more coming up in the forecast a little later on, but for now, back to the news. Well, the Ministry of Labor is investigating a fatal industrial incident in Vaughan. Emergency crews were called to a large warehouse complex on Highway 50 around 10:30 last night. The driver of the transport was declared dead at the scene. Not a lot of details are being released right now as the ministry investigates. No names or ages are being released until the family has been notified. And all lanes of the 401 through Oshawa are fully reopened after a truck crash this morning. This was the scene around 9 a.m. on the westbound lanes near Simcoe Street. A truck ended up on its side. Drivers had to use the shoulder of the passing lane to get by. The driver of the truck suffered minor injuries, and there is no word on any charges. Another whale shipped out of Marineland over the summer has died at the Shedd Aquarium in Chicago. The aquarium says Caspian, a 27-year-old female beluga, died on Wednesday despite efforts to save her. 4 other belugas and 1 dolphin from Marineland have since died after they were moved out of the former tourist attraction. The Shedd Aquarium says postmortems on two other Marineland whales that died there showed they had chronic pre-existing diseases. Well, volunteers came together today to help Torontonians facing food insecurity this holiday weekend. More than 200 people turned out for the Daily Bread Food Bank's annual Thanksgiving food sort. CP24's Andrew Brennan was there and has more on the Thanksgiving drive.
7: On a Thanksgiving long weekend, there's hundreds of people that want to do more to be able to help their, you know, fellow man. Give us this day our daily bread. Of course, that's where the name, the Daily Bread Food Bank, comes from. When you look at statistics like that on this giant board behind me, there's one in 10 Torontonians that ultimately rely on the daily bread just to be able to get their daily bread. That is roughly the population of Kitchener, roughly the population of Vaughan or Markham that rely on a charity just to be able to make ends meet. And based on profiles that the Daily Bread does, a lot of the people that come to see them as clients, they already have jobs. They just can't afford to pay their mortgage or their rent and also be able to afford food. So when we hear from not only the CEO, but people that devote their time on Thanksgiving weekend to help sort through thousands of pounds of food, you can not only hear that more in their mind needs to be done, but you also hear the hope.
8: We've gone from 60,000 people we serve every month to 330,000 last month. And so for us to be able to do that, that means $43 million has to be raised. We have a great group that has collectively spurred the city to be able to give to Daily Bread. And the citizens of the city have done that.
9: It goes really far. It goes really far because you get everything you need from the food bank, from veggies to proteins and all that you need. You always get it if you come in to shop.
7: Now, I know there's already been enough numbers that I've put before people just in the last couple of seconds, but I want people to think about this as well. In the span of this weekend, or actually, let's just talk today. There's 400 odd volunteers going through about 45,000 pounds of food. 45,000 pounds of food may sound like a lot, but ultimately in the grand scheme of things, it's less than a quarter of the amount of food and the amount of pounds of food that the Daily Bread gives out to people in need in one day. There's a lot that we all can be thankful for at this time of year, and some more than others, but ultimately, as you may have heard from some of the people that not just volunteer at the Daily Bread, but also can be clients of the Daily Bread, there is still hope, and there is still more, they think, that can be done. Andrew Brennan, CTV News.
0: Meanwhile, mayoral hopefuls Olivia Chow and Brad Bradford were among those helping to sort and pack Thanksgiving food at today's Daily Bread event. Both have heard from residents about affordability being a major issue.
4: Each year I come, I ask, should I invest in feeding kids in school? And yes, we must feed kids in school and do even more. Going forward, we want to have lunch so that it saved the family over $2,000 plus if they have more than one kid. And to be able to not be hungry in school is so important because no kids should be hungry. So that is why going forward, we're feeding more kids with lunch. We are capping TDC fares to make life affordable.
10: I think we have a huge challenge with affordability in Toronto. There's no secret about that. And the fact that we have record-breaking food bank usage last year, this year, 4.1 million trips to Toronto food banks. The fact that that number has increased by 340% since 2019. The reality that 1 in 10 of our neighbors relies on the food bank to get through the month. That sends a signal to me that this city is less affordable than it ought to be. So while the city of Toronto doesn't control the cost of groceries or the price at the pump, we do control a lot of the bills that people are facing every year and every month.
0: And a reminder, early voting continues until Sunday. Eligible voters can visit their designated advanced polling station from 10 a.m. to 7 p.m. People who've received a mail-in ballot are also able to return them via Canada Post or at drop boxes in each ward. They have to be received by Elections Toronto by noon on October the 14th. Election Day then follows on October 26th. While Toronto voters can vote for mayor and city councilor this weekend, kids can also take part in the democratic process. Those under 18 are able to cast their ballots for the city's 2027 Tree of the Year. The kids vote this weekend at the event being held at all 50 advanced polling stations in Toronto. The five candidates in the running are basswood, paper birch, red oak, sugar maple, and white pine. The event aims to teach youth about local democracy, elections, and voting.
11: I think it's very important even for kids to have a say in a vote, especially something that's important. And yeah, I think even in the future for kids to get the experience of voting, it's really good when, you know, you're turning older and you're, you know, 18, 20, you get to actually vote for something very important. It's a good step.
0: The winning tree of the year will be announced after the October 26th municipal election and will be featured in special plantings, tree sapling giveaways, and other activities next year. A heads up for transit riders, subway service is shut down this weekend on the western portion of Line 2. Planned infrastructure work is being taken place between Kipling and Jane stations all weekend. Shuttle buses are running instead today and tomorrow. Then Line 2 service will be impacted further east on Monday morning with service starting at 11 a.m. between St. George and Broadview. Otherwise, TTC will run on a holiday schedule on Monday, similar to Sunday's schedule, but starting at 6 a.m.

0: Katie Dawson. I'm a singer-songwriter. I write and perform all my own music. You can find my music on all streaming services. But here's the thing with that. You don't actually own your music, and there's data tracking involved. Wouldn't it be nice to own something you love? 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Check out this record right here. It's glow-in-the-dark vinyl. Or how about this one? There's 24-karat gold leaf flake directly in the vinyl. This has never been done before on a vinyl record. Records should be fun, unique, and collectible. And the music on them should be great, too. Do you like rock and roll, folk, country, and rockabilly? Well, I've done all that and more, and I think you'll love it. Don't believe me? Just ask them.
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0: Hi, I am the chief resident, Dr. Larson. 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
5: 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The Raiders have silenced the critics. New England, you're up next. Buffs, Bears, Packers, old rivals, new fire.
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8: Welcome back. You're looking east on a clear night in the city. Just beautiful in downtown Toronto and looks awfully still. Let's take a look at your long-range forecast. Right now, the current conditions are sitting at 13 in the city. And you can see much of the province is sitting in those mid to low single or double digits as we're getting a little bit cooler throughout the night, but a little bit warmer than usual for this time of year. As we look at tonight's lows and what's compared to normal, it'll drop down to about 12 overnight, but this time of year is usually around 6, middle single digits. As we see throughout the region, it's going to carry over much of the same to be between 14, 10, 12. As we look up towards Peterborough, it gets down as much as 9, but relatively calm. But moving in towards tomorrow, the highs will go up to about 17, so pretty warm, a little bit above normal as we see, but there is a bit of a chance of precipitation throughout southern Ontario as we see some of the after effects of storms coming up from the United States. If you look at that forecast radar going into tomorrow afternoon, there's a chance of some rain moving through the Golden Horseshoe and through the city that should push its way off by tomorrow night as we can look ahead to your Thanksgiving Monday forecast at a glance. So the holiday weekend Monday looks to be a sun cloud mix, 22 degrees. Should be a very nice day. And then we go back to the work week after the long weekend, looking at the 7-day forecast. As we said, some rain tomorrow. Monday looks to be a nice day. 22 degrees being the high on Monday, and then a little higher on Tuesday, 24 degrees before we see the temperature trailing off for the rest of the week. Clouds on Wednesday, 15 degrees. Thursday, 14 degrees. 13 on Friday. And then it looks to be another sunny day a week from now and 10 degrees on Saturday. Well, in sports, the Toronto Maple Leafs were looking to bounce back after a tough loss, and they did just that.
9: And now Nylander puts it in front. Matthews scores! Power play goal! And the Leafs have a 2-goal lead!
8: That was Austin Matthews' first of 2 goals on the night as the Leafs beat the Avalanche 6-3. Toronto opened the scoring on a shot from Nick Blankenberg, but Colorado responded to take the lead. The Leafs roared back in the second period with William Nylander scoring twice and finishing with 5 points. Big win for the Leafs. Coming up next, they'll head to Utah on Tuesday night to take on the Mammoth.
10: 4 points into the middle for Shallowy. He can't get it. Larea helping out. Corbiano's in space.
8: A dramatic finish for Toronto FC against CF Montreal at BMO Field this afternoon. George Mihailovic and Lewis Morgan coming off the bench to score in stoppage time as Toronto roared back late to pick up a 2-1 victory over Montreal. The Reds are back in action on Wednesday hosting Orlando City SC. Jays star Vladimir Guerrero Jr. has undergone laser eye surgery. The clinic which performed the surgery in Miami confirmed the news yesterday, saying the first baseman is doing well. Guerrero is coming off a disappointing season, which saw him hit only 9 home runs, with only one of those at the Rogers Center. The 27-year-old has 13 years left on his $500 million contract.
11: Sophie just moved here from Boston. Well, I think this party just got a whole lot better.
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18: Welcome back. If your Thanksgiving plans include watching a movie or TV show with your family, friends this weekend, you're in luck. Earlier this week, our Andrea Kay sat down with Richard Krause to chat the latest movies to hit the big screens and small screens.
19: We've got a number of schemers to talk about in this segment. We're going to start with California scheming. Richard Krause joins us now. I think some of our viewers will remember Milli Vanilli, the duo that lip-synced their way to fame and fortune, and I think a Grammy Award or other awards. This is about a rap duo from Scotland.
20: Yeah, and this is based on a true story. And I walked into this not knowing anything about it. So it's based on two Scottish rappers who went to audition for one of those big sort of, you know, Britain's Got Talent kind of shows in London and were laughed off the stage because of their accents and because of their subject matter in their rap songs. So they decided to try and pass themselves off as Americans. They started talking in these really weirdly affected American California kind of accents. They claimed to be from Los Angeles. Of course, they knew nothing about America or Los Angeles or really how to do a convincing accent. But people bought it and they got a record deal and they actually had a hit. Things were going pretty well for them. And then the lies and the deceit and everything else kind of caught up with them. But they had a run for 2 or 3 years. And this movie, directed by James McAvoy, who, of course, we know from the X-Men movies and lots of other things, tells their story. And it is funny, it's smart, it's kind of heartbreaking by times. It's about the toxic ambition of at least one of the members of the group, but it's really worth a look. It's called California Scheming. It's just this odd little movie that popped out of nowhere, but it tells a really interesting story.
19: Okay, The Social Reckoning is we're getting a lot of these movies about AI and social media. This is the first one out of the gate, The Social Reckoning. Real quick, Richard, is it worth seeing?
20: Written and directed by Aaron Sorkin, who wrote the Facebook movie, The Social Network, in 2010. This one, though, doesn't tell you anything new. It's all about a whistleblower that blows the whistle on Facebook and Meta, knowing that the Facebook is addictive, and they know that they're promoting misinformation, and they didn't do anything about it. Well, we all know this already, so it takes some of the edge off this. But a nice performance from Mikey Madison, who won an Academy Award last year for Anora.
19: Okay, you're going to leave it at that. Wow, bang, he's done. Okay, American Hostage, this is a schemer who we know, he comes clean at the very beginning of this show. I saw the cast, John Hamm et al., during TIFF. And this one is a TV show, and it's based, again, on a true story.
20: Yeah, based on a true story that, of course, became a true crime podcast first, because that's where all true crime ends up as a podcast. And now John Hamm and Giovanna Ribisi star in this show. And Hamm plays a radio announcer who gets sort of forced into having this guy on the air to talk about the crime. And, you know, John Hamm just seems to have these kind of characters down pat. You know, there's just something about him. There's a real sort of edginess, but I don't exactly know how to describe it, except that he comes across completely normal, but there's an edginess to him that makes the characters, I think, quite interesting. And we certainly see that in this new show, American Hostage, that's on Crave right now.
19: Okay, for me, it was really a blast from the past when they go into the newsroom, the radio station, and the role of women back then, you know, women weren't reporters. Golly, it was really something to go back in time and just realize it wasn't that long ago and how things have changed for the better. Richard Krause, my friend, thanks for joining us. Have a good rest of the weekend, and we'll see you next week.
20: Absolutely. Thank you so much.
0: You feeling okay?
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18: Welcome back. Here's something that can make your Thanksgiving even better. $85 million. That's the amount the Lotto Max jackpot just reached. The popular lottery saw no jackpot winner in Friday night's draw, pushing the prize to a staggering $85 million. The previous jackpot record was $80.4 million. That prize was split between two friends in London back in December. Lotto Max announced in April that the jackpot could now reach $90 million, but so far, the prize has always been claimed before approaching the new cap. And that's our report for this evening. Reminder, you can get breaking news all day long on CP24 and on our website, gtvnewstoronto.ca. For all of us tonight, have a good night. I'm Sean Leithon. We'll see you tomorrow.

0: cities across Ontario are taking part in the annual Operation Impact traffic safety campaign over this Thanksgiving long weekend, reminding drivers to stay safe behind the wheel. The Toronto mayoral race heats up as Brad Bradford and Olivia Chow continue to hit the campaign trail. More on this in moments. Diesel prices are jumping this weekend. The price shot up 14 cents Saturday, but is expected to come down 6 cents on Sunday. This is Toronto's breaking news, CP24. Hello, I'm Natalie Van Roy. Ontario Provincial Police is joining forces with police services across Canada this long weekend for Operation Impact, reminding drivers to make safe choices behind the wheel. Operation Impact is focusing on high-risk driving behaviors that contribute to serious crashes. Over the last 10 years in Ontario, Thanksgiving weekends have had the second highest number of fatalities among all long weekends. Last year alone, 13 people died on OPP-patrolled roads. Alcohol and drug use remain the leading factors.
1: Operation Impact is a national traffic safety initiative that aims to reduce and preventable deaths, injuries, and collisions on our roadways. And that's by targeting the big four. And the big four are impaired driving, seatbelts, handheld communication devices, and speeding and other forms of aggressive driving.
0: And the roads will for sure be busy as people travel to spend Thanksgiving with friends or family. CP24 caught up with residents to see how they're spending the weekend.
2: We thought we'd get away with the family, go camping up north a little bit, enjoy, hopefully the leaves are changing a little bit, and just relax for the long weekend with the family.
3: We're going camping.
4: Wow, where are you going?
5: We're going to Kilbourne Provincial Park.
4: Any plans for camping?
5: What are we gonna do?
3: We're gonna bike and like make fires and stuff.
6: I'm going back home. I go to University of Toronto, so I'm just heading back home near Georgian Bay to just, you know, spend time with my family and friends.
7: I'm going home with her. I go to UTM, so I'm going up north because that's where she lives. I'm going to the fall fair for the first time. I'm actually very excited for it. I've never been before.
0: Mayoral candidates Olivia Chow and Brad Bradford are continuing their efforts to push the vote this weekend. Chow was at a local grocery store on Yonge Street for her latest campaign promise. She says if she's elected, she will ban surveillance pricing, cut property taxes for local grocers by 50%, and also help them find vacant storefronts through the city's Economic Development Department. Chow says that will mean lower costs for consumers, more choice and competition, and stronger communities.
8: The City of Toronto Act gives the city the ability to take action to protect consumers and make their pricing transparent. We already do that on pet stores. So we can absolutely mandate and ban surveillance pricing so that they cannot snoop in your shopping habit. Now, they might, but at least they have to be very clear what is their price so that there's price transparency.
0: Brad Bradford visited the Upper Beach for a living room chat with some local moms about the challenges facing families. He reiterated his pledge to cut the land transfer tax and address congestion and said he'll fix the recreation registration program.
9: As all of us are, you know, trying to make it happen in our homes, we know that the price of groceries is going up. We know that the price of gas is going up. We're all paying childcare bills, which are really expensive. City Hall doesn't control all of those bills, but what we do control is things like the property taxes. And under NDP Mayor Olivia Chow, we've had the property taxes go up at a record-breaking rate, almost 20% over the past 3 years. It's not affordable. Makes your rent more expensive, makes your mortgage more expensive. It's just fewer dollars that you have to spend on the kids.
0: Advance voting is open through Sunday. You can cast a ballot at polling stations across the city between 10 a.m. and 7 p.m. over the next couple of days. Your nearest polling station can be found on the City of Toronto website. Election night is Monday, October 26. While Toronto voters can vote for mayor and city councillors this weekend, kids can also take part in the democratic process. Those under 18 are able to cast their ballots for the city's 2027 Tree of the Year. The Kids Vote Weekend event is being held at all 50 advanced polling locations in Toronto. The five candidates in the running are Basswood, Paper Birch, Red Oak, Sugar Maple, and White Pine. The event aims to teach youth about local democracy, elections, and voting.
10: I think it's very important even for kids to have a say in a vote, especially something this important. And yeah, I think even in the future for kids to get the experience of voting, it's really good when, you know, you're turning older and you're, you know, 18, 20, you get to actually vote for something very important. It's a good step.
0: The winning Tree of the Year will be announced after the October 26th municipal election and will be featured in special plantings, giveaways, and other activities next year. This is Toronto's breaking news, CP24, details on what's happening around the city for Thanksgiving. That's in moments.
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5: Volunteers gathered this weekend to help Torontonians facing food insecurity for the holiday weekend. More than 200 people showed up for the Daily Bread Food Bank's annual Thanksgiving food sort. They organized and packed donations. CP24's Andrew Brennan was there and has more on the drive.
6: On a Thanksgiving long weekend, there's hundreds of people that want to do more to be able to help their, you know, fellow man. Give us this day our daily bread. Of course, that's where the name, the Daily Bread Food Bank, comes from. When you look at statistics like that on this giant board behind me, there's one in 10 Torontonians that ultimately rely on the daily bread just to be able to get their daily bread. That is roughly the population of Kitchener, roughly the population of Vaughan or Markham that rely on a charity just to be able to make ends meet. And based on profiles that the Daily Bread does, a lot of the people that come to see them as clients, they already have jobs. They just can't afford to pay their mortgage or their rent and also be able to afford food. So when we hear from not only the CEO, but people that devote their time on Thanksgiving weekend to help sort through thousands of pounds of food, you can not only hear that more in their mind needs to be done, but you also hear the hope.
7: We've gone from 60,000 people we serve every month to 330,000 last month. And so for us to be able to do that, that means $43 million has to be raised. We have a great group that has collectively spurred the city to be able to give to Daily Bread. And the citizens of the city have done that.
8: It goes really far. It goes really far because you get everything you need from the food bank, from veggies to proteins and all that you need. You always get it if you come in to shop.
6: Now, I know there's already been enough numbers that I've put before people just in the last couple of seconds, but I want people to think about this as well. In the span of this weekend, or actually, let's just talk today, there's 400-odd volunteers going through about 45,000 pounds of food. 45,000 pounds of food may sound like a lot, but ultimately, in the grand scheme of things, it's less than a quarter of the amount of food and the amount of pounds of food that the Daily Bread gives out to people in need in one day. There's a lot that we all can be thankful for at this time of year, and some more than others. But ultimately, as you may have heard from some of the people that not just volunteer at the Daily Bread, but also can be clients of the Daily Bread, there is still hope, and there is still more they think that can be done. I'll send it back to you.
5: Thanks, Andrew. Pumpkin Fest has returned for another Thanksgiving long weekend. The 11th annual event is back at Downsview Park and has become a Thanksgiving tradition for thousands of Toronto families. You can find all things pumpkin, including pumpkin picking, carnival rides, games, food, and family activities.
9: We've been enjoying the Pumpkin Fest. It's like my annual ritual coming with my kids since she was born. I love it here.
10: I think the food is great as well. So all in all, it's pretty great and gives us a good getaway.
11: I love it. I love the Pumpkin Fest. I think it's super fun. It's good for the kids. I love it.
12: It's actually really nice, to, like the games, the food, and also the colors of the fall. Like, I really like it. And more this, like, critters, like the pumpkin patch, like this one, I really like it.
5: Pumpkin Fest runs through Thanksgiving Monday. A subway closure to keep in mind this weekend. There will be no train service on Line 2 between Kipling and Jane stations because of infrastructure upgrades. The closure runs right through until Monday morning. Shuttle buses will operate. Also this weekend, there will be a late start on Line 2 between Broadview and St. George Sunday. No train service until 11 a.m. And for Holiday Monday, the TTC will operate on a Sunday schedule. The service will begin at 6 a.m. No major planned service changes for GO trains this weekend, but Metrolinx is reminding riders that trains and buses will operate on a Saturday schedule on Thanksgiving Monday. And if you need to run errands for Thanksgiving, you'll need to get them done in the next couple of days. Most grocery stores will be closed on Monday, as well as the LCBO and banks and government offices. Toronto public libraries will be closed both Sunday and Monday. As for what's open, most attractions will be operating and Canada's Wonderland will be open on Thanksgiving Monday for the first time ever. Some malls, including the Eaton Centre, Square One, Pacific Mall and Vaughan Mills will be open. And not a whole lot of change in the price of fuel this weekend if you need to fill up, unless you need diesel. Canadians for Affordable Energy President Dan McTagg says the price went down 2 cents Saturday and is calling for a drop of a penny tomorrow. That will put the price near $1.82 a liter. But if your tank takes diesel, a major jump this weekend, the price shot up 14 cents Saturday. It's now just shy of $2.64 a liter. It's expected to come down 6 cents by Sunday. This is Toronto's breaking news, CP24. Toronto police are cleared of charges after exchanging fire in a fatal June shooting. Details just ahead.

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SIU has cleared Toronto police of charges who returned fire in a fatal June shooting that left one constable dead. Torontonians are encouraged to take their flu shot this fall season. Details just ahead. And another major band is coming to town. Nickelback's Everything Under the Sun tour is hitting Toronto in March. We'll have details in moments. Stay with CP24 for more on these stories. And for further details, head to cp24.com and the CP24 app. The province's police watchdog has cleared Toronto police officers who returned fire after Constable Mark Panizzato was fatally shot during a high-risk operation in June. The SIU says 19-year-old Nicholas Bennett opened fire on officers inside an apartment on Martha Eaton Way, striking Panizzato three times in the arm and chest. Investigators say Panizzato fired four shots in response before collapsing, while emergency task force officers then returned fire, seriously injuring Bennett. The SIU concluded officers had reasonable grounds to believe their lives were in danger and had no alternative but to defend themselves. Bennett survived and is charged with first-degree murder in Panizzato's death. The SIU found

0: Slaughter. Da Silva is described as having an extensive criminal history, including convictions for violent offenses. They believe he presents a significant risk to the public and has an elevated risk of reoffending. Police say they will continue to monitor his activities. And another public safety alert about a high-risk offender was released in Durham Region. Durham police say 48-year-old Keith Theodore Constantine has a history of serious criminal convictions, including sexual assault, assault with a weapon, robbery, possession of explosives, and uttering threats. He will be released Sunday and is bound by several conditions, like wearing a GPS, abiding by a curfew, and not communicating or engaging with anyone under 16 years old. The Ministry of Labor is investigating a fatal industrial incident in Vaughan. Emergency crews were called to a large warehouse complex on Highway 50 around 10:30 last night. The driver of the transport truck was declared dead on the scene. Not a lot of details are being released right now as the ministry investigates. No names or ages are being released until the family has been notified. Two people have died after a plane crash near Fergus, Ontario, Friday morning. OPP say the small aircraft went down around 9:30 a.m. into a field and caught fire near an intersection between the township of Fergus and Arthur. Both people aboard the plane were pronounced dead at the scene. The Transportation Safety Board of Canada identified the aircraft as an amateur-built Skybolt biplane. The cause of the crash has not been released. Police want to speak with three drivers in connection with a hit-and-run in Vaughan that left a woman dead. York police have released footage showing the victim walking with a suitcase along the shoulder of Pine Valley Drive last Sunday. Three vehicles are seen driving on the road shortly after the woman moves out of the frame, including what appeared to be two light-colored sedans and another dark vehicle. Investigators are hoping to speak with the drivers. No suspect vehicle has been identified at this time. The victim, identified as a 60-year-old woman who was on her way to work as a caregiver, she was found dead on the side of the road on Tuesday afternoon. Police say she was fatally struck 2 days prior around 8:30 Sunday night. Investigators are asking residents in subdivisions north of the collision from Ballantyne Road to Teston Road to check any dash cameras or home security video between 8:30 and 9:30 that night. This is Toronto's breaking news, CP24. Flu season could arrive early this year. Want the latest on what experts are saying when it comes to getting vaccinated.
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8: What do you think they'll be when they grow up?
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10: Good thing the government's going back to basics with what kids are learning.
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0: Toronto police are asking for help locating a missing man. 67-year-old Alphonse was last seen around 9:30 Friday morning in the Woodbine and Kingston Road area. He is described as being about 5'10" with medium build and gray hair. Alphonse was wearing a light gray zip-up hoodie and gray and green khaki pants. Police are concerned for his safety. Anyone with information is urged to contact them. Canadians are being encouraged to get vaccinated against influenza as soon as shots are available. Respiratory virus experts are warning that flu season could arrive early this year. The vaccine is recommended for everyone 6 months of age and older. Flu and COVID-19 vaccines became available in Ontario for high-risk and priority groups like seniors last month. Infectious disease specialist Dr. Isaac Bogosh says the message is quite simple. If you don't feel well,
1: the shots are going to be available and are available for many places, for many people right now. And of course, while not perfect, they do have some element of reducing the risk of infection. And if people do get infected, you can mitigate the severity of symptoms. So that's one. The other big thing is behavioral. Stay home. Stay home if you're sick. Keep your kid home from school if they're sick. Don't go to that big party and get everyone else sick.
0: The general public will be able to get the shots starting on October 26. Well, here's something that can make your Thanksgiving even better. $85 million. That's the amount the Lotto Max jackpot just reached. The popular lottery saw no jackpot winner in Friday night's draw, pushing the top prize to a staggering $85 million. The previous jackpot record was $80.4 million. A prize was split between two friends in London back in December. Lotto Max announced in April that the jackpot could now reach $90 million, but so far the prize has always been claimed before approaching the new cap. The Maple Leafs were looking to bounce back after a shootout loss to Vegas on Thursday, and they did just that.
2: And that Nylander puts it in front. Matthews scores! Power play goal! And the Leafs have a two-goal lead.
0: That was Austin Matthews' first of two goals of the game as the Leafs beat the Avalanche 6-3. Toronto opened the scoring on a shot from Nick Blankenberg, but Colorado responded to take the lead. The Leafs roared back in the second period with William Nylander scoring twice and finishing with 5 points. Toronto heads to Utah Tuesday night to take on the Mammoth. This is Toronto's breaking news, CP24. Another major band is coming to town. We'll give you details in moments.
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10: One of Canada's most iconic rock bands is coming to Toronto. Has announced their Everything Under the Sun tour, which will see a stop at Scotiabank Arena on March 21st. The band will also be making a stop in Hamilton on March 20th at TD Coliseum. The tour is in support of the band's 11th studio album, set to be released October 30th. Tickets go on sale to the public next Friday at 10 a.m. Well, plenty of movies to watch this Thanksgiving long weekend.
11: When I'm running each day, I take one day at a time. When I'm running, I take 1 mile at a time, and I take one corner at a time.
10: Run, Terry, Run is a documentary about Terry Fox and his marathon of hope in 1980. The film includes shots of Fox that have never been seen before, picked and plucked from about 100 hours of unseen footage. Well, this is Toronto's breaking news, CP24. Stay with us for more of Toronto's top stories coming up next.

0: Good evening. We begin in Fort York, where a community came together today to honor the legacy of 8-year-old Javay Roy, who was killed by a stray bullet in North York last year. CTV's John Woodward has the details.
1: Music, dancing, and mascots. Dozens of people at Toronto's Canoe Landing Park. It doesn't look like a memorial, but it's not meant to be, says Holly Roy.
2: What I wanted to have today was something, you know, that reflects my son. You know, he was very athletic, full of energy, very compassionate.
1: Roy's son, 8-year-old Javay Roy, was shot and killed by a stray bullet as he slept in his mother's bed in the summer of 2025.
3: My entire world changed that day. But I made the decision. I would not allow the violence that took my son's life to define the life he lived. And I would not allow anger to consume the love he leaves behind.
1: The community around the apartment at Martha Eaton Way was horrified. They held vigils. Police arrested three minors. That year, the mayor's Youth Safety Task Force launched a summer safety plan, which invested $5 million in job training, arts programs, and mental health supports. Toronto's firearms discharges and shootings had spiked in 2024, but then continued its downward trend.
4: Gun violence for young people have dropped by 40%, but one grieving mother is one too many, which is why we keep moving forward.
5: There's so many people are impacted with every act of gun violence. It's not just the immediate family, it's the communities, it's the extended family, it's the friends.
1: The complex where it happened still troubled. This summer, a police raid related to the shootings at the U.S. consulate sparked a gunfight where a Toronto constable died. Roy hasn't been back there, though she has a message for troubled kids.
2: I would just tell them that, you know, like, you're so very loved. Like, you're loved, and there's safe spaces out there, there's resources, there's mentors, you have a whole community.
1: Roy and mayoral candidate Olivia Chow releasing a pair of doves, a symbol of peace and hope. One hope, she is the last woman in Toronto to lose her son that way.
6: Rival mayoral candidate Brad Bradford sent a statement saying just because one public safety figure is down doesn't mean the job of making the city safe is done, and reiterated his promise to hire 1,000 new police officers. Roy herself has written a letter to Ontario MPPs urging them to consider violence prevention programs with the same urgency as enforcement. John Woodward, CTV News.
0: More news in a moment, but you're looking at Nathan Phillips Square and what appears to be a very clear night downtown, maybe a little chilly as we're well into October. Let's look at the current conditions out there. As we see the satellite radar, there is some precipitation moving in from the south, which may affect us tomorrow. We'll talk about that a little bit later, but right now you can see that currently the conditions are 12 degrees in the Golden Horseshoe, and for much of the region, it's the same as it gets a little bit colder in eastern Ontario. If we look at overnight at a glance, it will be 12 degrees where we're sitting right now. The norm is about 6 degrees, so we are actually a little bit warmer than we normally would be at this time of year, as we tend to get much colder in this time of year. The wind will be southeast, 20 to 40 kilometers per hour. Sunrise, 7:27 tomorrow morning, so the mornings are getting a little bit darker. We'll have much more coming up in the forecast a little later on, but for now, back to the news. Well, the Ministry of Labor is investigating a fatal industrial incident in Vaughan. Emergency crews were called to a large warehouse complex on Highway 50 around 10:30 last night. The driver of the transport was declared dead at the scene. Not a lot of details are being released right now as the ministry investigates. No names or ages are being released until the family has been notified. And all lanes of the 401 through Oshawa are fully reopened after a truck crash this morning. This was the scene around 9 a.m. on the westbound lanes near Simcoe Street. A truck ended up on its side. Drivers had to use the shoulder of the passing lane to get by. The driver of the truck suffered minor injuries, and there is no word on any charges. Another whale shipped out of Marineland over the summer has died at the Shedd Aquarium in Chicago. The aquarium says Caspian, a 27-year-old female beluga, died on Wednesday despite efforts to save her. Four other belugas and one dolphin from Marineland have since died after they were moved out of the former tourist attraction. The Shedd Aquarium says postmortems on two other Marineland whales that died there showed they had chronic pre-existing diseases. Well, volunteers came together today to help Torontonians facing food insecurity this holiday weekend. More than 200 people turned out for the Daily Bread Food Bank's annual Thanksgiving food sort. CP24's Andrew Brennan was there and has more on the Thanksgiving drive.
7: On a Thanksgiving long weekend, there's hundreds of people that want to do more to be able to help their, you know, fellow man. Give us this day our daily bread. Of course, that's where the name, the Daily Bread Food Bank, comes from. When you look at statistics like that on this giant board behind me, there's one in 10 Torontonians that ultimately rely on the daily bread just to be able to get their daily bread. That is roughly the population of Kitchener, roughly the population of Vaughan or Markham that rely on a charity just to be able to make ends meet. And based on profiles that the Daily Bread does, a lot of the people that come to see them as clients, they already have jobs. They just can't afford to pay their mortgage or their rent and also be able to afford food. So when we hear from not only the CEO, but people that devote their time on Thanksgiving weekend to help sort through thousands of pounds of food, you can not only hear that more in their mind needs to be done, but you also hear the hope.
8: We've gone from 60,000 people we serve every month to 330,000 last month. And so for us to be able to do that, that means $43 million has to be raised. We have a great group that has collectively spurred the city to be able to give to Daily Bread. And the citizens of the city have done that.
9: It goes really far. It goes really far because you get everything you need from the food bank, from veggies to proteins and all that you need. You always get it if you come in to shop.
7: Now, I know there's already been enough numbers that I've put before people just in the last couple of seconds, but I want people to think about this as well. In the span of this weekend, or actually, let's just talk today, there's 400-odd volunteers going through about 45,000 pounds of food. 45,000 pounds of food may sound like a lot, but ultimately in the grand scheme of things, it's less than a quarter of the amount of food and the amount of pounds of food that the Daily Bread gives out to people in need in one day. There's a lot that we all can be thankful for at this time of year, and some more than others, but ultimately, as you may have heard from some of the people that not just volunteer at the Daily Bread, but also can be clients of the Daily Bread, there is still hope, and there is still more they think that can be done. Andrew Brennan, CTV News.
0: Meanwhile, mayoral hopefuls Olivia Chow and Brad Bradford were among those helping to sort and pack Thanksgiving food at today's Daily Bread event. Both have heard from residents about affordability being a major issue.
10: Each year I come, I ask, should I invest in feeding kids in school? And yes, we must feed kids in school and do even more. Going forward, we want to have lunch so that it saved the family over $2,000 plus if they have more than one kid. And to be able to not be hungry in school is so important because no kids should be hungry. So that is why going forward, we're feeding more kids with lunch. We are capping TDC fares to make life affordable.
11: I think we have a huge challenge with affordability in Toronto. There's no secret about that. And the fact that we have record-breaking food bank usage last year, this year, 4.1 million trips to Toronto food banks. The fact that that number has increased by 340% since 2019. The reality that one in 10 of our neighbors relies on the food bank to get through the month. That sends a signal to me that this city is less affordable than it ought to be. So while the City of Toronto doesn't control the cost of groceries or the price at the pump, we do control a lot of the bills that people are facing every year and every month.
0: And a reminder, early voting continues until Sunday. Eligible voters can visit their designated advanced polling station from 10 a.m. to 7 p.m. People who've received a mail-in ballot are also able to return them via Canada Post or at drop boxes in each ward. They have to be received by Elections Toronto by noon on October the 14th. Election Day then follows on October 26th. While Toronto voters can vote for mayor and city councilor this weekend, kids can also take part in the democratic process. Those under 18 are able to cast their ballots for the city's 2027 Tree of the Year. The kids vote this weekend at the event being held at all 50 advanced polling stations in Toronto. The five candidates in the running are basswood, paper birch, red oak, sugar maple, and white pine. The event aims to teach youth about local democracy, elections, and voting.
12: I think it's very important even for kids to have a say in a vote, especially something that's important. And yeah, I think even in the future for kids to get the experience of voting, it's really good when, you know, you're turning older and you're, you know, 18, 20, you get to actually vote for something very important. It's a good step.
0: The winning tree of the year will be announced after the October 26th municipal election and will be featured in special plantings, tree sapling giveaways, and other activities next year. A heads up for transit riders, subway service is shut down this weekend on the western portion of Line 2. Planned infrastructure work is being taken place between Kipling and Jane stations all weekend. Shuttle buses are running instead today and tomorrow. Then Line 2 service will be impacted further east on Monday morning with service starting at 11 a.m. between St. George and Broadview. Otherwise, TTC will run on a holiday schedule on Monday, similar to Sunday's schedule, but starting at 6 a.m.

0: am Katie Dawson. I'm a singer-songwriter. I write and perform all my own music. You can find my music on all streaming services. But here's the thing with that. You don't actually own your music, and there's data tracking involved. Wouldn't it be nice to own something you love? 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Check out this record right here. It's glow-in-the-dark vinyl. Or how about this one? There's 24-karat gold leaf flake directly in the vinyl. This has never been done before on a vinyl record. Records should be fun, unique, and collectible. And the music on them should be great, too. Do you like rock and roll, folk, country, and rockabilly? Well, I've done all that and more, and I think you'll love it. Don't believe me? Just ask them.
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0: Hi, I am the chief resident, Dr. Larson. 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
4: 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The Raiders have silenced the critics. New England, you're up next. Buffs, Bears, Packers, old rivals, new fire.
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6: Welcome back. You're looking east on a clear night in the city. Just beautiful in downtown Toronto and looks awfully still. Let's take a look at your long-range forecast. Right now, the current conditions are sitting at 13 in the city. And you can see much of the province is sitting in those mid to low single or double digits as we're getting a little bit cooler throughout the night, but a little bit warmer than usual for this time of year. As we look at tonight's lows and what's compared to normal, it'll drop down to about 12 overnight, but this time of year is usually around 6, middle single digits. As we see throughout the region, it's going to carry over much of the same to be between 14, 10, 12. As we look up towards Peterborough, it gets down as much as 9, but relatively calm. But moving in towards tomorrow, the highs will go up to about 17, so pretty warm, a little bit above normal as we see, but there is a bit of a chance of precipitation throughout southern Ontario as we see some of the after effects of storms coming up from the United States. If you look at that forecast radar going into tomorrow afternoon, there's a chance of some rain moving through the Golden Horseshoe and through the city that should push its way off by tomorrow night as we can look ahead to your Thanksgiving Monday forecast at a glance. So the holiday weekend Monday looks to be a sun cloud mix, 22 degrees. Should be a very nice day. And then we go back to the work week after the long weekend, looking at the 7-day forecast. As we said, some rain tomorrow. Monday looks to be a nice day. 22 degrees being the high on Monday, and then a little higher on Tuesday, 24 degrees, before we see the temperature trailing off for the rest of the week. Clouds on Wednesday, 15 degrees. Thursday, 14 degrees, 13 on Friday. And then it looks to be another sunny day a week from now and 10 degrees on Saturday. Well, in sports, the Toronto Maple Leafs were looking to bounce back after a tough loss, and they did just that.
7: And now Nylander puts it in front. Matthews scores! Power play goal! And the Leafs have a two-goal lead!
6: That was Austin Matthews' first of two goals on the night as the Leafs beat the Avalanche 6-3. Toronto opened the scoring on a shot from Nick Blankenberg, but Colorado responded to take the lead. The Leafs roared back in the second period with William Nylander scoring twice and finishing with 5 points. Big win for the Leafs. Coming up next, they'll head to Utah on Tuesday night to take on the Mammoth.
8: 4 points into the middle for Shalvey. He can't get it. Larea helping out. Corby Adams in space. Back post, the winner!
6: A dramatic finish for Toronto FC against CF Montreal at BMO Field this afternoon. George Mihailovic and Lewis Morgan coming off the bench to score in stoppage time as Toronto roared back late to pick up a 2-1 victory over Montreal. The Reds are back in action on Wednesday, hosting Orlando City SC. Jays star Vladimir Guerrero Jr. has undergone laser eye surgery. The clinic which performed the surgery in Miami confirmed the news yesterday, saying the first baseman is doing well. Guerrero is coming off a disappointing season, which saw him hit only 9 home runs, with only one of those at the Rogers Center. The 27-year-old has 13 years left on his $500 million contract.
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0: I'm Katie Dawson. I'm a singer-songwriter. I write and perform all my own music. You can find my music on all streaming services. But here's the thing with that. You don't actually own your music, and there's data tracking involved. Wouldn't it be nice to own something you love? 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Check out this record right here. It's glow-in-the-dark vinyl. Or how about this one? There's 24-karat gold leaf flake directly in the vinyl. This has never been done before on a vinyl record. Records should be fun, unique, and collectible. And the music on them should be great, too. Do you like rock and roll, folk, country, and rockabilly? Well, I've done all that and more, and I think you'll love it. Don't believe me? Just ask them.
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12: Welcome back. If your Thanksgiving plans include watching a movie or TV show with your family, friends this weekend, you're in luck. Earlier this week, our Andrea Kay sat down with Richard Krause to chat the latest movies to hit the big screens and small screens.
13: We've got a number of schemers to talk about in this segment. We're going to start with California scheming. Richard Krause joins us now. I think some of our viewers will remember Milli Vanilli, the duo that lip-synced their way to fame and fortune, and I think a Grammy Award or other awards. This is about a rap duo from Scotland.
14: Yeah, and this is based on a true story, and I walked into this not knowing anything about it. So it's based on two Scottish rappers who went to audition for one of those big sort of, you know, Britain's Got Talent kind of shows in London and were laughed off the stage because of their accents and because of their subject matter in their rap songs. And so they decided to try and pass themselves off as Americans. They started talking in these really weirdly affected American California kind of accents. They claimed to be from Los Angeles. Of course, they knew nothing about America or Los Angeles, or really how to, do a convincing accent. But people bought it, and they got a record deal. And they actually had a hit. Things were going pretty well for them. And then the lies and the deceit and everything else kind of caught up with them. But they had a run for 2 or 3 years. And this movie, directed by James McAvoy, who, of course, we know from the X-Men movies and lots of other things, tells their story. And it is funny, it's smart, it's kind of heartbreaking by times. It's about the toxic ambition of at least one of the members of the group, but it's really worth a look. It's called California Scheming. It's just this odd little movie that popped out of nowhere, but it tells a really interesting story.
13: Okay, The Social Reckoning is we're getting a lot of these movies about AI and social media. Yes. This is the first one out of the gate, The Social Reckoning. Real quick, Richard, is it worth seeing?
14: Written and directed by Aaron Sorkin, who wrote the Facebook movie, The Social Network, in 2010. This one, though, doesn't tell you anything new. It's all about a whistleblower that blows the whistle on Facebook and Meta, knowing that Facebook is addictive, and they know that they're promoting misinformation, and they didn't do anything about it. Well, we all know this already, so it takes some of the edge off this. But a nice performance from Mikey Madison, who won an Academy Award last year for Anora.
13: Okay, you're going to leave it at that. Wow, bang, he's done. Okay, American Hostage, this is a schemer who we know. He comes clean at the very beginning of this show. I saw the cast, John Hamm et al., during TIFF. And this one is a TV show, and it's based, again, on a true story.
14: Yeah, based on a true story that, of course, became a true crime podcast first, because that's where all true crime ends up as a podcast. And now John Hamm and Giovanna Ribisi star in this show. And Hamm plays a radio announcer who gets sort of forced into having this guy on the air to talk about the crime. And, John Hamm just seems to have these kind of characters down pat. You know, there's just something about him. There's a real sort of edginess but I don't exactly know how to describe it, except that he comes across completely normal, but there's an edginess to him that makes the characters, I think, quite interesting. And we certainly see that in this new show, American Hostage, that's on Crave right now.
13: Okay, for me, it was a really blast from the past when they go into the newsroom, the radio station, and the role of women back then, you know, women weren't reporters. Golly, it was really something to go back in time and just realize it wasn't that long ago and how things have changed for the better. Richard Krause, my friend, thanks for joining us. Have a good rest of the weekend, and we'll see you next week.
14: Absolutely. Thank you so much.
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12: Welcome back. Here's something that can make your Thanksgiving even better. $85 million. That's the amount the Lotto Max jackpot just reached. The popular lottery saw no jackpot winner in Friday night's draw, pushing the prize to a staggering $85 million. The previous jackpot record was $80.4 million. That prize was split between two friends in London back in December. Lotto Max announced in April that the jackpot could now reach $90 million, but so far, the prize has always been claimed before approaching the new cap. And that's our report for this evening. Reminder, you can get breaking news all day long on CP24 and on our website, gtvnewstoronto.ca. For all of us tonight, have a good night. I'm Sean Leithon. We'll see you tomorrow.

0: Cities across Ontario are taking part in the annual Operation Impact Traffic Safety Campaign over this Thanksgiving long weekend, reminding drivers to stay safe behind the wheel. The Toronto mayoral race heats up as Brad Bradford and Olivia Chow continue to hit the campaign trail. More on this in moments. Diesel prices are jumping this weekend. The price shot up 14 cents Saturday, but is expected to come down 6 cents on Sunday. This is Toronto's breaking news, CP24. Hello, I'm Natalie Van Roy. Ontario Provincial Police is joining forces with police services across Canada this long weekend for Operation Impact, reminding drivers to make safe choices behind the wheel. Operation Impact is focusing on high-risk driving behaviors that contribute to serious crashes. Over the last 10 years in Ontario, Thanksgiving weekends have had the second highest number of fatalities among all long weekends. Last year alone, 13 people died on OPP-patrolled roads. Alcohol and drug use remain the leading factors.
1: Operation Impact is a national traffic safety initiative that aims to reduce and preventable deaths, injuries, and collisions on our roadways, and that's by targeting the big four. And the big four are impaired driving, seatbelts, handheld communication devices, and speeding and other forms of aggressive driving.
0: And the roads will for sure be busy as people travel to spend Thanksgiving with friends or family. CP24 caught up with residents to see how they're spending the weekend.
2: We thought we'd get away with the family, go camping up north a little bit, enjoy, hopefully the leaves are changing a little bit, and just relax for the long weekend with the family.
3: We're going camping.
4: Wow, where are you going?
5: We're going to Kilbur Provincial Park.
4: Any plans for camping?
5: What are we gonna do?
3: We're gonna bike and like make fires and stuff.
6: I'm going back home. I go to University of Toronto, so I'm just heading back home near Georgian Bay to just, you know, spend time with my family and friends.
7: I'm going home with her. I go to UTM, so I'm going up north because that's where she lives. I'm going to the Fall Fair for the first time. I'm actually very excited for it. I've never been before.
0: Mayoral candidates Olivia Chow and Brad Bradford are continuing their efforts to push the vote this weekend. Chow was at a local grocery store on Yonge Street for her latest campaign promise. She says if she's elected, she will ban surveillance pricing, cut property taxes for local grocers by 50%, and also help them find vacant storefronts through the city's Economic Development Department. Chow says that will mean lower costs for consumers, more choice and competition, and stronger communities.
8: The City of Toronto Act gives the city the ability to take action to protect consumers and make the pricing transparent. We already do that on pet stores, so we can absolutely mandate and ban surveillance pricing so that they cannot snoop in your shopping habit. Now, they might, but at least they have to be very clear what is their price so that there's price transparency.
0: Brad Bradford visited the Upper Beach for a living room chat with some local moms about the challenges facing families. He reiterated his pledge to cut the land transfer tax and address congestion and said he'll fix the recreation registration program.
9: As all of us are, you know, trying to make it happen in our homes, we know that the price of groceries is going up. We know that the price of gas is going up. We're all paying childcare bills, which are really expensive. City Hall doesn't control all of those bills, but what we do control is things like the property taxes. And under NDP Mayor Olivia Chow, we've had the property taxes go up at a record-breaking rate, almost 20% over the past 3 years. It's not affordable. Makes your rent more expensive, makes your mortgage more expensive. It's just fewer dollars that you have to spend on the kids.
0: Advance voting is open through Sunday. You can cast a ballot at polling stations across the city between 10 a.m. and 7 p.m. over the next couple of days. Your nearest polling station can be found on the City of Toronto website. Election night is Monday, October 26. While Toronto voters can vote for mayor and city councillors this weekend, kids can also take part in the democratic process. Those under 18 are able to cast their ballots for the city's 2027 Tree of the Year. The Kids Vote Weekend event is being held at all 50 advanced polling locations in Toronto. The five candidates in the running are Basswood, Paper Birch, Red Oak, Sugar Maple, and White Pine. The event aims to teach youth about local democracy, elections, and voting.
10: I think it's very important even for kids to have a say in a vote, especially something that's important. And yeah, I think even in the future for kids to get the experience of voting, it's really good when, you know, you're turning older and you're, you know, 18, 20, you get to actually vote for something very important. It's a good step.
0: The winning Tree of the Year will be announced after the October 26th municipal election and will be featured in special plantings, giveaways, and other activities next year. This is Toronto's breaking news, CP24. Details on what's happening around the city for Thanksgiving. That's in moments.
11: Everybody knows not to drink and drive, but some people still think it's okay to take drugs and drive. 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A message from the RCMP, the Canadian Association of Chiefs of Police, and Arrive Alive Drive Sober.
12: Where did you ever get that adorable handbag?
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12: Wish I could do something with this bag.
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14: Whoa!
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0: Volunteers gathered this weekend to help Torontonians facing food insecurity for the holiday weekend. More than 200 people showed up for the Daily Bread Food Bank's annual Thanksgiving food sort. They organized and packed donations. CP24's Andrew Brennan was there and has more on the drive.
19: On a Thanksgiving long weekend, there's hundreds of people that want to do more to be able to help their, you know, fellow man. Give us this day our daily bread. Of course, that's where the name, the Daily Bread Food Bank, comes from. When you look at statistics like that on this giant board behind me, there's one in 10 Torontonians that ultimately rely on the daily bread just to be able to get their daily bread. That is roughly the population of Kitchener, roughly the population of Vaughan or Markham that rely on a charity just to be able to make ends meet. And based on profiles that the Daily Bread does, a lot of the people that come to see them as clients, they already have jobs. They just can't afford to pay their mortgage or their rent and also be able to afford food. So when we hear from not only the CEO, but people that devote their time on Thanksgiving weekend to help sort through thousands of pounds of food, you can not only hear that more in their mind needs to be done, but you also hear the hope.
20: We've gone from 60,000 people we serve every month to 330,000 last month. And so for us to be able to do that, that means $43 million has to be raised. We have a great group that has collectively spurred the city to be able to give to Daily Bread, and the citizens of the city have done that.
21: It goes really far. It goes really far because you get everything you need from the food bank, from veggies to proteins and all that you need. You always get it if you come in to shop.
19: Now, I know there's already been enough numbers that I've put before people just in the last couple of seconds, but I want people to think about this as well. In the span of this weekend, or actually, let's just talk today, there's 400-odd volunteers going through about 45,000 pounds of food. 45,000 pounds of food may sound like a lot, but ultimately, in the grand scheme of things, it's less than a quarter of the amount of food and the amount of pounds of food that the Daily Bread gives out to people in need in one day. There's a lot that we all can be thankful for at this time of year, and some more than others. But ultimately, as you may have heard from some of the people that not just volunteer at the Daily Bread, but also can be clients of the Daily Bread, there is still hope, and there is still more, they think, that can be done. I'll send it back to you.
0: Thanks, Andrew. Pumpkin Fest has returned for another Thanksgiving long weekend. The 11th annual event is back at Downsview Park and has become a Thanksgiving tradition for thousands of Toronto families. You can find all things pumpkin, including pumpkin picking, carnival rides, games, food, and family activities.
1: We've been enjoying the Pumpkin Fest. It's like my annual ritual coming with my kids since she was born. I love it here.
14: I think the food is great as well. So all in all, it's pretty great and gives us a good getaway.
22: I love it. I love the Pumpkin Fest. I think it's super fun. It's good for the kids. I love it.
23: It's actually really nice, to, like the games, the food, and also the colors of the fall. Like I really like it. And more this like this. Like the pumpkin patch, like this one, I really like it.
0: Pumpkin Fest runs through Thanksgiving Monday. A subway closure to keep in mind this weekend. There will be no train service on Line 2 between Kipling and Jane stations because of infrastructure upgrades. The closure runs right through until Monday morning. Shuttle buses will operate. Also this weekend, there will be a late start on Line 2 between Broadview and St. George Sunday. No train service until 11 a.m. And for Holiday Monday, the TTC will operate on a Sunday schedule. The service will begin at 6 a.m. No major planned service changes for GO trains this weekend, but Metrolinx is reminding riders that trains and buses will operate on a Saturday schedule on Thanksgiving Monday. And if you need to run errands for Thanksgiving, you'll need to get them done in the next couple of days. Most grocery stores will be closed on Monday, as well as the LCBO and banks and government offices. Toronto public libraries will be closed both Sunday and Monday. As for what's open, most attractions will be operating and Canada's Wonderland will be open on Thanksgiving Monday for the first time ever. Some malls, including the Eaton Centre, Square One, Pacific Mall, and Vaughan Mills, will be open. And not a whole lot of change in the price of fuel this weekend if you need to fill up, unless you need diesel. Canadians for Affordable Energy President Dan McTagg says the price went down 2 cents Saturday and is calling for a drop of a penny tomorrow. That will put the price near $1.82 a liter. But if your tank takes diesel, a major jump this weekend, the price shot up 14 cents Saturday. It's now just shy of $2.64 a liter. It's expected to come down 6 cents by Sunday. This is Toronto's breaking news, CP24. Toronto police are cleared of charges after exchanging fire in a fatal June shooting. Details just ahead.
18: Toronto's decline is a choice. Drugs. Shootings. Stabbings. Carjackings. When the violence follows you onto the TTC and into your own home, nowhere feels safe. On October 26th, you can stop the decline. 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Let's make Toronto a better city. A message from a better city, Toronto.
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SIU has cleared Toronto police of charges who returned fire in a fatal June shooting that left one constable dead. Torontonians are encouraged to take their flu shot this fall season. Details just ahead. And another major band is coming to town. Nickelback's Everything Under the Sun tour is hitting Toronto in March. We'll have details in moments. Stay with CP24 for more on these stories. And for further details, head to cp24.com and the CP24 app. The province's police watchdog has cleared Toronto police officers who returned fire after Constable Mark Panizzato was fatally shot during a high-risk operation in June. The SIU says 19-year-old Nicholas Bennett opened fire on officers inside an apartment on Martha Eaton Way, striking Panizzato three times in the arm and chest. Investigators say Panizzato fired four shots in response before collapsing, while emergency task force officers then returned fire, seriously injuring Bennett. The SIU concluded officers had reasonable grounds to believe their lives were in danger and had no alternative but to defend themselves. Bennett survived and is charged with first-degree murder in Panizzato's death. The SIU found no officers committed a criminal offense, and no charges will be laid. A statement from Chief Myron DemQ reads in part, while this decision brings their investigation to a close, it does not diminish the profound loss our service continues to feel. On that day, we lost Constable Mark Panizzato, a dedicated member of our emergency task force, a respected colleague and a friend. Mark gave his life in service to others, and his sacrifice will never be forgotten. Police have issued a public safety advisory after the release of a high-risk offender in Peel Region. 74-year-old Gilda Silva was released from custody after serving a sentence for manslaughter.

0: communicating or engaging with anyone under 16 years old. The Ministry of Labor is investigating a fatal industrial incident in Vaughan. Emergency crews were called to a large warehouse complex on Highway 50 around 10:30 last night. The driver of the transport truck was declared dead on the scene. Not a lot of details are being released right now as the ministry investigates. No names or ages are being released until the family has been notified. Two people have died after a plane crash near Fergus, Ontario, Friday morning. OPP say the small aircraft went down around 9:30 a.m. into a field and caught fire near an intersection between the township of Fergus and Arthur. Both people aboard the plane were pronounced dead at the scene. The Transportation Safety Board of Canada identified the aircraft as an amateur-built Skybolt biplane. The cause of the crash has not been released. Police want to speak with three drivers in connection with a hit and run in Vaughan that left a woman dead. York police have released footage showing the victim walking with a suitcase along the shoulder of Pine Valley Drive last Sunday. Three vehicles are seen driving on the road shortly after the woman moves out of the frame, including what appeared to be two light-colored sedans and another dark vehicle. Investigators are hoping to speak with the drivers. No suspect vehicle has been identified at this time. The victim, identified as a 60-year-old woman who was on her way to work as a caregiver, she was found dead on the side of the road on Tuesday afternoon. Police say she was fatally struck 2 days prior around 8:30 Sunday night. Investigators are asking residents in subdivisions north of the collision from Ballantyne Road to Teston Road to check any dash cameras or home security video between 8:30 and 9:30 that night. This is Toronto's breaking news, CP24. Flu season could arrive early this year. All the latest on what experts are saying when it comes to getting vaccinated.
1: Sophie just moved here from Boston. Well, I think this party just got a whole lot better.

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7: Toronto police are asking for help locating a missing man. 67-year-old Alphonse was last seen around 9:30 Friday morning in the Woodbine and Kingston Road area. He is described as being about 5'10" with medium build and gray hair. Alphonse was wearing a light gray zip-up hoodie and gray and green khaki pants. Police are concerned for his safety. Anyone with information is urged to contact them. Canadians are being encouraged to get vaccinated against influenza as soon as shots are available. Respiratory virus experts are warning that flu season could arrive early this year. The vaccine is recommended for everyone.

0: 6 months of age and older. Flu and COVID-19 vaccines became available in Ontario for high-risk and priority groups like seniors last month. Infectious disease specialist Dr. Isaac Bogosh says the message is quite simple: if you don't feel well.
1: The shots are going to be available and are available for many places, for many people right now. And of course, while not perfect, they do have some element of reducing the risk of infection. And if people do get infected, you can mitigate the severity of symptoms. So that's one. The other big thing is behavioral. Stay home. Stay home if you're sick. Keep your kid home from school if they're sick. Don't go to that big party and get everyone else sick.
0: The general public will be able to get the shots starting on October 26th. Well, here's something that can make your Thanksgiving even better. $85 million. That's the amount the Lotto Max jackpot just reached. The popular lottery saw no jackpot winner in Friday night's draw, pushing the top prize to a staggering $85 million. The previous jackpot record was $80.4 million. A prize was split between two friends in London back in December. Lotto Max announced in April that the jackpot could now reach $90 million, but so far the prize has always been claimed before approaching the new cap. The Maple Leafs were looking to bounce back after a shootout loss to Vegas on Thursday, and they did just that.
2: And now Nylander puts it in front. Matthews scores! Power play goal! And the Leafs have a two-goal lead!
0: That was Austin Matthews' first of two goals of the game as the Leafs beat the Avalanche 6-3. Toronto opened the scoring on a shot from Nick Blankenberg, but Colorado responded to take the lead. The Leafs roared back in the second period with William Nylander scoring twice and finishing with 5 points. Toronto heads to Utah Tuesday night to take on the Mammoth. This is Toronto's breaking news, CP24. Another major band is coming to town. We'll give you details in moments.

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12: One of Canada's most iconic rock bands is coming to Toronto. Nickelback has announced their Everything Under the Sun tour, which will see a stop at Scotiabank Arena on March 21st. The band will also be making a stop in Hamilton on March 20th at TD Coliseum. The tour is in support of the band's 11th studio album, set to be released October 30th. Tickets go on sale to the public next Friday at 10 a.m. Well, plenty of movies to watch this Thanksgiving long weekend.
13: When I'm running each day, I take one day at a time. When I'm running, I take 1 mile at a time. And I take one corner at a time.
12: Run, Terry, Run is a documentary about Terry Fox and his marathon of hope in 1980. The film includes shots of Fox that have never been seen before, picked and plucked from about 100 hours of unseen footage. Well, this is Toronto's breaking news, CP24. Stay with us for more of Toronto's top stories coming up next.

0: Police across Ontario are taking part in the annual Operation Impact Traffic Safety Campaign over this Thanksgiving long weekend, reminding drivers to stay safe behind the wheel. The Toronto mayoral race heats up as Brad Bradford and Olivia Chow continue to hit the campaign trail. More on this in moments. Diesel prices are jumping this weekend. The price shot up 14 cents Saturday, but is expected to come down 6 cents on Sunday. This is Toronto's breaking news, CP24. Hello, I'm Natalie Van Roy. Ontario Provincial Police is joining forces with police services across Canada this long weekend for Operation Impact, reminding drivers to make safe choices behind the wheel. Operation Impact is focusing on high-risk driving behaviors that contribute to serious crashes. Over the last 10 years in Ontario, Thanksgiving weekends have had the second highest number of fatalities among all long weekends. Last year alone, 13 people died on OPP-patrolled roads. Alcohol and drug use remain the leading factors.
1: Operation Impact is a national traffic safety initiative that aims to reduce and preventable deaths, injuries, and collisions on our roadways. And that's by targeting the big four. And the big four are impaired driving, seatbelts, handheld communication devices, and speeding and other forms of aggressive driving.
0: And the roads will for sure be busy as people travel to spend Thanksgiving with friends or family. CP24 caught up with residents to see how they're spending the weekend.
2: We thought we'd get away with the family, go camping up north a little bit, enjoy, hopefully the leaves are changing a little bit, and just relax for the long weekend with the family.
3: We're going camping.
4: Wow, where are you going?
5: We're going to Kilbur Provincial Park.
4: Any plans for camping?
5: What are we gonna do?
3: We're gonna bike and like make fires and stuff.
6: I'm going back home. I go to University of Toronto, so I'm just heading back home near Georgian Bay to just, you know, spend time with my family and friends.
7: I'm going home with her. I go to UTM, so I'm going up north because that's where she lives. I'm going to the Fall Fair for the first time. I'm actually very excited for it. I've never been before.
0: Mayoral candidates Olivia Chow and Brad Bradford are continuing their efforts to push the vote this weekend. Chow was at a local grocery store on Yonge Street for her latest campaign promise. She says if she's elected, she will ban surveillance pricing, cut property taxes for local grocers by 50%, and also help them find vacant storefronts through the city's Economic Development Department. Chow says that will mean lower costs for consumers, more choice and competition, and stronger communities.
8: The City of Toronto Act gives the city the ability to take action to protect consumers and make their pricing transparent. We already do that on pet stores. So we can absolutely mandate and ban surveillance pricing so that they cannot snoop in your shopping habit. Now, they might, but at least they have to be very clear what is their price so that there's price transparency.
0: Brad Bradford visited the Upper Beach for a living room chat with some local moms about the challenges facing families. He reiterated his pledge to cut the land transfer tax and address congestion and said he'll fix the recreation registration program.
9: As all of us are, you know, trying to make it happen in our homes, we know that the price of groceries is going up. We know that the price of gas is going up. We're all paying childcare bills, which are really expensive. City Hall doesn't control all of those bills, but what we do control is things like the property taxes. And under NDP Mayor Olivia Chow, we've had the property taxes go up at a record-breaking rate, almost 20% over the past 3 years. It's not affordable. Makes your rent more expensive, makes your mortgage more expensive. It's just fewer dollars that you have to spend on the kids.
0: Advance voting is open through Sunday. You can cast a ballot at polling stations across the city between 10 a.m. and 7 p.m. over the next couple of days. Your nearest polling station can be found on the City of Toronto website. Election night is Monday, October 26. While Toronto voters can vote for mayor and city councillors this weekend, kids can also take part in the democratic process. Those under 18 are able to cast their ballots for the city's 2027 Tree of the Year. The Kids Vote Weekend event is being held at all 50 advanced polling locations in Toronto. The five candidates in the running are Basswood, Paper Birch, Red Oak, Sugar Maple, and White Pine. The event aims to teach youth about local democracy, elections, and voting.
10: I think it's very important even for kids to have a say and a vote, especially something that's important. And yeah, I think even in the future for kids to get the experience of voting, it's really good when, you know, you're turning older and you're, you know, 18, 20, you get to actually vote for something very important. It's a good step.
0: The winning Tree of the Year will be announced after the October 26th municipal election and will be featured in special plantings, giveaways, and other activities next year. This is Toronto's breaking news, CP24, details on what's happening around the city for Thanksgiving. That's in moments.
11: Hi, I am the Chief Resident, Dr. Larson. 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
0: Volunteers gathered this weekend to help Torontonians facing food insecurity for the holiday weekend. More than 200 people showed up for the Daily Bread Food Bank's annual Thanksgiving food sort. They organized and packed donations. CP24's Andrew Brennan was there and has more on the drive.
19: On a Thanksgiving long weekend, there's hundreds of people that want to do more to be able to help their, you know, fellow man. Give us this day our daily bread. Of course, that's where the name, the Daily Bread Food Bank, comes from. When you look at statistics like that on this giant board behind me, there's one in 10 Torontonians that ultimately rely on the daily bread just to be able to get their daily bread. That is roughly the population of Kitchener, roughly the population of Vaughan or Markham that rely on a charity just to be able to make ends meet. And based on profiles that the Daily Bread does, a lot of the people that come to see them as clients, they already have jobs. They just can't afford to pay their mortgage or their rent and also be able to afford food. So when we hear from not only the CEO, but people that devote their time on Thanksgiving weekend to help sort through thousands of pounds of food, you can not only hear that more in their mind needs to be done, but you also hear the hope.
20: We've gone from 60,000 people we serve every month to 330,000 last month. And so for us to be able to do that, that means $43 million has to be raised. We have a great group that has collectively spurred the city to be able to give to Daily Bread, and the citizens of the city have done that.
21: It goes really far. It goes really far because you get everything you need from the food bank, from veggies to proteins and all that you need. You always get it if you come in to shop.
19: Now, I know there's already been enough numbers that I've put before people just in the last couple of seconds, but I want people to think about this as well. In the span of this weekend, or actually, let's just talk today, there's 400-odd volunteers going through about 45,000 pounds of food. 45,000 pounds of food may sound like a lot, but ultimately, in the grand scheme of things, it's less than a quarter of the amount of food and the amount of pounds of food that the Daily Bread gives out to people in need in one day. There's a lot that we all can be thankful for at this time of year, and some more than others. But ultimately, as you may have heard from some of the people that not just volunteer at the Daily Bread, but also can be clients of the Daily Bread, there is still hope, and there is still more, they think, that can be done. I'll send it back to you.
0: Thanks, Andrew. Pumpkin Fest has returned for another Thanksgiving long weekend. The 11th annual event is back at Downsview Park and has become a Thanksgiving tradition for thousands of Toronto families. You can find all things pumpkin, including pumpkin picking, carnival rides, games, food, and family activities.
1: We've been enjoying the Pumpkin Fest. It's like my annual ritual coming with my kids since she was born. I love it here.
2: I think the food is great as well. So all in all, it's pretty great and gives us a good getaway.
22: I love it. I love the Pumpkin Fest. I think it's super fun. It's good for the kids. I love it.
23: It's actually really nice to like the games, the food, and also the colors of the fall. Like I really like it. And more this like this critters like the pumpkin patch, like this one, I really like it.
0: Pumpkin Fest runs through Thanksgiving Monday. A subway closure to keep in mind this weekend. There will be no train service on Line 2 between Kipling and Jane stations because of infrastructure upgrades. The closure runs right through until Monday morning. Shuttle buses will operate. Also this weekend, there will be a late start on Line 2 between Broadview and St. George Sunday. No train service until 11 a.m. And for Holiday Monday, the TTC will operate on a Sunday schedule, though service will begin at 6 a.m. No major planned service changes for GO trains this weekend, but Metrolinx is reminding riders that trains and buses will operate on a Saturday schedule on Thanksgiving Monday. And if you need to run errands for Thanksgiving, you'll need to get them done in the next couple of days. Most grocery stores will be closed on Monday, as well as the LCBO and banks and government offices. Toronto public libraries will be closed both Sunday and Monday. As for what's open, most attractions will be operating and Canada's Wonderland will be open on Thanksgiving Monday for the first time ever. Some malls, including the Eaton Centre, Square One, Pacific Mall and Vaughan Mills will be open. And not a whole lot of change in the price of fuel this weekend if you need to fill up, unless you need diesel. Canadians for Affordable Energy President Dan McTagg says the price went down 2 cents Saturday and is calling for a drop of a penny tomorrow. That will put the price near $1.82 a liter. But if your tank takes diesel, a major jump this weekend, the price shot up 14 cents Saturday. It's now just shy of $2.64 a liter. It's expected to come down 6 cents by Sunday. This is Toronto's breaking news, CP24. Toronto police are cleared of charges after exchanging fire in a fatal June shooting. Details just ahead.
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0: SIU has cleared Toronto police of charges who returned fire in a fatal June shooting that left one constable dead. Torontonians are encouraged to take their flu shot this fall season. Details just ahead. And another major band is coming to town. Nickelback's Everything Under the Sun tour is hitting Toronto in March. We'll have details in moments. Stay with CP24 for more on these stories. And for further details, head to cp24.com and the CP24 app. The province's police watchdog has cleared Toronto police officers who returned fire after Constable Mark Pinizzotto was fatally shot during a high-risk operation in June. The SIU says 19-year-old Nicholas Bennett opened fire on officers inside an apartment on Martha Eaton Way, striking Pinizzotto three times in the arm and chest. Investigators say Pinizzotto fired four shots in response before collapsing, while emergency task force officers then returned fire, seriously injuring Bennett. The SIU concluded officers had reasonable grounds to believe their lives were in danger and had no alternative but to defend themselves. Bennett survived and is charged with first-degree murder in Pinizzotto's death. The SIU found no officers committed a criminal offense, and no charges will be laid. A statement from Chief Myron Demkew reads in part, while this decision brings their investigation to a close, it does not diminish the profound loss our service continues to feel. On that day, we lost Constable Mark Pinizzotto, a dedicated member of our emergency task force, a respected colleague and a friend. Mark gave his life in service to others, and his sacrifice will never be forgotten. Police have issued a public safety advisory after the release of a high-risk offender in Peel Region. 74-year-old Gilda Silva was released from custody after serving a sentence for manslaughter. De Silva is described as having an extensive criminal history, including convictions for violent offenses. They believe he presents a significant risk to the public and has an elevated risk of reoffending. Police say they will continue to monitor his activities. And another public safety alert about a high-risk offender was released in Durham Region. Durham police say 48-year-old Keith Theodore Constantine has a history of serious criminal convictions, including sexual assault, assault with a weapon, robbery, possession of explosives, and uttering threats. He will be released Sunday and is bound by several conditions, like wearing a GPS, abiding by a curfew, and not communicating or engaging with anyone under 16 years old. The Ministry of Labor is investigating a fatal industrial incident in Vaughan. Emergency crews were called to a large warehouse complex on Highway 50 around 10:30 last night. The driver of the transport truck was declared dead on the scene. Not a lot of details are being released right now as the ministry investigates. No names or ages are being released until the family has been notified. Two people have died after a plane crash near Fergus, Ontario, Friday morning. OPP say the small aircraft went down around 9:30 a.m. into a field and caught fire near an intersection between the township of Fergus and Arthur. Both people aboard the plane were pronounced dead at the scene. The Transportation Safety Board of Canada identified the aircraft as an amateur-built Skybolt biplane. The cause of the crash has not been released. Police want to speak with three drivers in connection with a hit and run in Vaughan that left a woman dead. York police have released footage showing the victim walking with a suitcase along the shoulder of Pine Valley Drive last Sunday. Three vehicles are seen driving on the road shortly after the woman moves out of the frame, including what appear to be two light-colored sedans and another dark vehicle. Investigators are hoping to speak with the drivers. No suspect vehicle has been identified at this time. The victim, identified as a 60-year-old woman who was on her way to work as a caregiver, she was found dead on the side of the road on Tuesday afternoon. Police say she was fatally struck 2 days prior around 8:30 Sunday night. Investigators are asking residents in subdivisions north of the collision from Ballantyne Road to Teston Road to check any dash cameras or home security video between 8:30 and 9:30 that night. This is Toronto's breaking news, CP24. Flu season could arrive early this year. All the latest on what experts are saying when it comes to getting vaccinated.
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8: What do you think they'll be when they grow up?
9: I'm not sure. I just want Olivia to be ready for whatever career she chooses.
10: Good thing the government's going back to basics with what kids are learning.
11: Like math, science, literacy.
12: And they're putting more money than ever into schools and classrooms.
13: So kids can be ready to tackle any career. Nice.
12: Good thing they have the tools to succeed.
0: Toronto police are asking for help locating a missing man. 67-year-old Alphonse was last seen around 9:30 Friday morning in the Woodbine and Kingston Road area. He is described as being about 5'10" with medium build and gray hair. Alphonse was wearing a light gray zip-up hoodie and gray and green khaki pants. Police are concerned for his safety. Anyone with information is urged to contact them. Canadians are being encouraged to get vaccinated against influenza as soon as shots are available. Respiratory virus experts are warning that flu season could arrive early this year. The vaccine is recommended for everyone 6 months of age and older. Flu and COVID-19 vaccines became available in Ontario for high-risk and priority groups like seniors last month. Infectious disease specialist Dr. Isaac Bogosh says the message is quite simple. If you don't feel well,
14: the shots are going to be available and are available for many places, for many people right now. And of course, while not perfect, they do have some element of reducing the risk of infection. And if people do get infected, you can mitigate the severity of symptoms. So that's one. The other big thing is behavioral. Stay home. Stay home if you're sick. Keep your kid home from school if they're sick. Don't go to that big party and get everyone else sick.
0: The general public will be able to get the shots starting on October 26. Well, here's something that can make your Thanksgiving even better. $85 million. That's the amount the Lotto Max jackpot just reached. The popular lottery saw no jackpot winner in Friday night's draw, pushing the top prize to a staggering $85 million. The previous jackpot record was $80.4 million. A prize was split between two friends in London back in December. Lotto Max announced in April that the jackpot could now reach $90 million, but so far the prize has always been claimed before approaching the new cap. The Maple Leafs were looking to bounce back after a shootout loss to Vegas on Thursday, and they did just that.
15: And now Nylander puts it in front. Matthews scores! Power play goal! And the Leafs have a two-goal
0: Austin Matthews' first of two goals of the game as the Leafs beat the Avalanche 6-3. Toronto opened the scoring on a shot from Nick Blankenberg, but Colorado responded to take the lead. The Leafs roared back in the second period with William Nylander scoring twice and finishing with 5 points. Toronto heads to Utah Tuesday night to take on the Mammoth. This is Toronto's breaking news, CP24. Another major band is coming to town. We'll give you details in moments.

0: was the perfect shot.
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6: One of Canada's most iconic rock bands is coming to Toronto. Nickelback has announced their Everything Under the Sun tour, which will see a stop at Scotiabank Arena on March 21st. The band will also be making a stop in Hamilton on March 20th at TD Coliseum. The tour is in support of the band's 11th studio album, set to be released October 30th. Tickets go on sale to the public next Friday at 10 a.m. Well, plenty of movies to watch this Thanksgiving long weekend.
7: When I'm running each day, I take one day at a time. When I'm running, I take 1 mile at a time. 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
6: Run, Terry, Run is a documentary about Terry Fox and his marathon of hope in 1980. 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Well, this is Toronto's breaking news, CP24. 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
9: Hey, everybody. Happy October. Hope you're doing well. And welcome to Hot Property. We're the interactive real estate show right here on CP24. I'm Teddy Wilson. And thanks for tuning in. We got a very full show. A bit later, we're going to be talking about AI and its impact on real estate. But before that, we'll be talking about the new numbers from the Toronto Regional Real Estate Board. It's very interesting stuff this month. And as always here on the show, we'd love to hear from you with your questions. That's the email address to get them to us, hotproperty@cp24.com. We'll be taking your questions in just a little bit. And here to break down this week's topics and your viewer questions, we've got Al Sinclair from REMAX Hallmark Realty, Sean Curry of Monster Mortgage, and Andrew Kotz from Tribute Communities. Welcome, gentlemen.
10: Hey, Teddy.
11: Hey, Teddy.
9: So we're going to dive right in. It's always an extra insightful week here on Hot Property when we can discuss a new monthly report from the Toronto Regional Real Estate Board, or TREB, to use their acronym. And this is one of those weeks. Now, according to TREB's new data, GTA home sales dipped in September, down 9% from a year ago, though that drop was less pronounced in the city of Toronto proper, where sales declined by only 5.4%. year over year. Now, zooming back out to the entire GTA, on a month-to-month basis, sales were down 5.2% from August. Prices also took a tumble in September. Average selling price was $1,006,409, to be precise, and that's about 5% lower than September 2025. While the MLS Home Composite Benchmark Index, which is meant to represent the sale of a typical home, fell 4.7%. Both measures also edged lower month-to-month compared to August. So there's a lot to dive into here, Al. And I want to mention as well, new listings were down significantly, 14.4% year-over-year, and also down month-to-month. That's the other big metric of the market. So this indicates a bit of a tightening, does it not?
0: Yeah, it does. And the good thing is that people, they're not putting their houses on the market unless they have to. Yeah. When their mortgages became due, you know, the interest rate was a little bit higher, so they had to. And you know, unfortunately, but we're not seeing that. There's not a lot of pressure. The interest rates are historically pretty low right now. Uh-huh. And so people don't have to sell, and they're not putting their home on the market because let's face it, the last year hasn't been great for sellers, been better for buyers. But I'm seeing a bit of a change. The stock market's starting to struggle. The last 4 months has been brutal in the stock market. Mm. And that usually means people will now turn to real estate. So that there may be a switch there. We're not seeing a lot of listings come out. So the buyers should be, you know, getting into that right now because it looks like, you know, things will start to shift. And they're not putting their money as much into the stock market, which means they're going to start putting some of the investors start coming out because the price of homes are really good now. The rents are fair. And the interest rates are low. So yeah. I think it all bodes well for a pretty good fall.
9: Yeah, and as you said, great deals out there for buyers as well. Sean, I want to talk to you about, you know, Al talked about the market. We've got these rising bond yields as well. They've kind of opened more talk about fixed mortgage rates especially. We'll get our next Bank of Canada rate decision October 28th. Right. That will impact things. But in terms of this TREB report, what do you think about where things are at and where we might go in the rest of the fall?
10: So in terms of the report itself, I'm not unexpected from it. It was kind of expected that numbers would drop with the tariffs coming in and everything like that. In terms of moving forward with the Bank of Canada on October 28th, I do believe that they're probably going to hold. Again, the bond yields, like you did mention, have increased quite substantially, which is causing fixed rates to increase. And that's just more of a projection of where they think inflation could possibly go to. Again, the key number that we need to focus on is the CPI number,
9: right,
10: which is the inflation number, because that's what the Bank of Canada bases their overnight lending rate on. So as long as that CPI number stays relatively within their range, they're not going to increase the rates.
9: Right.
10: So it really depends on what that number shows and how it impacts what the Bank of Canada does moving forward.
9: And October 28th for the Bank of Canada announcement, and a week or two before that, we'll get those consumer price index numbers.
10: Correct.
9: Right, for the month. Interesting stuff. Andrew, I want to go to you. This data is focused on the resale market. And obviously on the new home side, we've seen a bit more sales because of that HST rebate, which is interesting. But it's interesting, the chief marketing officer or chief info officer at TREB said, listen, there's opportunities out there for buyers, but something is keeping a lot of folks on the sideline. Economic uncertainty, as Sean touched upon, CPI and inflation. What do you think it's going to take to get some buyers off the sidelines for the next few months?
11: Well, Teddy, it's opportunity, as you mentioned, right? So if you're on the sidelines waiting and thinking prices will drop and drop and drop, well, it can turn really, really quickly. So now's your opportunity to get into the marketplace if you're on the sidelines. Uh-huh. One good positive note as we talked to is, you know, inventory, new product and new listings on the market. It wasn't flooded, which will then give more choice, more supply, then in turn will lower prices. So
9: right,
11: these are the things you have to look at, but now is a significantly great opportunity if you're on the sidelines, on the fences, thinking about should I, you know, get into the market right now? And
9: yep,
11: and you look at the data and it could turn really quickly because of that lack of inventory that normally would have flooded the market
9: right
11: in these times. So, you know, we always mention for buyers, it can really turn really, you know, quickly, really, you know, really soon.
9: Yeah, it'll be interesting to see what the next few months hold for sure. Al, let's go back to you. You've got three great properties to talk about on the market. We're going to begin at 28 Finsbury Crescent.
0: Yep.
9: This is a lovely home in Toronto.
0: Yeah, this is in Alderwood, which is a great pocket in Toronto. I love this, south of Etobicoke. 28 Finsbury Crescent, a beautiful pie-shaped lot. It's just a really good lie. Put a really nice pool back there. We're at $899, and oddly enough, at $899, we're not holding back offers. And we've had a lot of interest in this home this week already. Isaac from the team will be open housing it Saturday and Sunday from 2 to 4. Go in and say hi to Isaac. But this is a big story and a half. It's got a main floor addition on the main floor there, and it's got a finished basement. And it's been a great property for Jerry for a long time, and it's time to sell it. And treat yourself to 28 Finsbury. Again, we're not holding back offers. $899 is a great price for this updated detached home.
9: All right, and next up, bit of a unique situation. You've got two units in the same building tonight. The first one is unit 101 at 2152 Lawrence Avenue. Tell us about this first one.
0: It's always a pleasure when I get asked by an agent who owns this these condos to sell his property. So,
9: that's
0: you
9: cool.
0: know, we're doing a pretty good job. So, Mohammed, thank you for that. And 2152 Lawrence, we have unit 101 and 105. And the reason I'm kind of talking about them together here is you can have, as an investor or as an owner, you could have your condo side by side with each other. And it's kind of unique because they're a corner unit with no adjoining neighbors on either side. So it's similar to a very much of a townhouse style layout. So unit 105 is out at $499, and unit 101 is out at $529. They're both currently tenanted. The tenants are paying $2,700. They'd like to stay, but that's up to the new owner.
9: Uh-huh.
0: Great tenants, so we'd love to have them assumed. The numbers actually work that you could carry this place. They both got parking underground. They're both two bedrooms, two baths, and they both have one-car parking. This is in the Lawrence and Birchmount Road area. A great pocket. I went to high school there. It's a great area, Dorset Park. And 101 is 977 square feet. 105 is 875 square feet. So give me a call. We'll get you through. And these are really priced well.
9: There you go. So, yeah, 2152 Lawrence Avenue, unit 101 and 105. Thanks so much, Al. AlSinclair.com for more info on those. Okay, my friends. Coming up after the break, this is a really interesting topic, artificial intelligence. We're all talking about it a lot these days. So after the break, I will ask our very human panel, what impact do they think AI could have on the real estate industry? Stay tuned for that. 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And we'll be right back, my fellow humans.
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0: there, everybody. Welcome back to Hot Property. Thanks for tuning in. Very glad you're with us. We're going to be taking your viewer questions in just a little bit, but to use my patented phrase, not really patented, before that is this. Artificial intelligence, or AI, if you've been living on planet Earth the last couple of years, good chance you've heard about it. Oh, probably at least 100 times a day, every day. Just a few weeks ago, even the Pope, for example, discussed AI during an address at the Vatican. And so whether you're an AI optimist or an AI pessimist, it is likely here to stay. So as artificial intelligence becomes more woven into our daily lives, what about real estate and housing? How will or could AI impact the industry we talk about here on Hot Property? Andrew, I'll start with you. It's a very big question.
1: Yeah.
0: As we like to say, none of us have a crystal ball when it comes to anything about the market, but we do like to kind of make guesses and predict. So what do you think AI is currently going to do to the industry, or maybe in the future?
1: It's a great topic.
0: Yeah.
1: And it's already here. We're starting to see it get integrated within the industry on the new home side, from renderings of projects and buildings, and on the high-rise side of,
0: yeah,
1: of using the data that is just massive amounts and consolidated for efficiencies on building building design and operations of a building down the way to find cost savings and efficiencies. It really, really speeds up the process and really nails down on all that cost savings. So
0: right,
1: it's here, but at the end of the day, in our business and real estate, from the customer service aspect and the building and construction, we will need people. People
0: right,
1: are here to stay. So there's a lot of that conversation of AI taking over, and
0: yeah,
1: but it will complement and it will be a great tool to the industry for sure.
0: Yeah, interesting. And Sean, I don't want to presume, Al may be the youngest one on the panel, but I would guess that you're probably the youngest one on the panel. So we have your generation to thank or blame, as it were, for AI. What do you think in terms of the impact that it could have on real estate and housing? Because in your world as well, like financing and mortgages, there could be a big impact here, right?
2: There is a big impact, and we're already starting to see it.
1: Mm-hmm.
2: The biggest thing that we're starting to see is documentation. So like, it's being able to read documents, whether that's bank statements, pay stubs, whatever you need to get qualified for a mortgage, it's able to automatically read it. So it is cutting down, again, to Andrew's point, efficiency. It is cutting out maybe a little bit of the work that is involved in terms of having to fulfill the transaction on our end.
0: Right.
2: But it is cutting out a lot of the documentation work, I guess, is the best way to explain it.
0: Yeah, streamlining a lot of stuff.
2: Yeah.
0: Al, what do you think? Like, whether in your world as a realtor or generally in real estate, you've seen some trends come and go.
1: Yeah.
0: What do you think of AI?
1: Well, being the youngest guy on the panel, you blind.
0: Sorry about that.
1: I've done this 38 years. And 30 yeah, years ago, they told me, I don't think they're going to need real estate agents anymore. The computer age is here.
0: Oh, really?
1: That was 30 years ago. And they said, yeah, they're not going to really need you. People will be going on the computer. And it made our job even more important because you still need, as Andrew said, you need the personal touch. You need the expertise. And what had happened was, unfortunately, for a lot of agents, people went to the bigger agents got bigger, and then teams started. But we're hearing that again now about AI, that AI will be starting to take over and they won't need real estate agents. Well, it's just the same thing I heard 30 years ago. You'll need the direction. But what I don't like about AI right now is agents are using it to put listings together, and they're right, cutting corners, and they're saving time. Well, you know what? When you're hired by someone to sell your house, their most important investment, you better put in the time, and you better not rely on AI to do the listing report. I read some of the listings, and you can tell it's been generated by a computer.
0: You can smell it a bit. Yeah.
1: It's, yeah. But although sometimes it's refreshing, because there's times I look at a listing and I want to get to the, is it renovated this? And the agents just sometimes talk too much. They just go, oh, you got to, this area, this is your dream home. This, they don't talk about the home.
0: Right.
1: They just do all this rhetoric about,
0: yeah,
1: peace, love, dove. I mean,
0: right,
1: let's talk about the house. AI does that. They cut to the chase, and you know what you're getting, but you still need the agents to put in their personal touches.
0: Yeah.
1: And you an agent's got to know all about their listing. You can't rely on AI for that.
0: Yeah, it's interesting. Obviously, we're going to keep talking about this a lot. It is certainly here to mm-hmm, stay. All right, great chat. Andrew, let's go back to you. You've got an awesome tribute community you want to highlight. Take us, if you will, to Brooklyn Trails.
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0: All right. 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

0: from Bob, and it's a good one. Bob writes, how does the panel feel about a corner lot for a freestanding house? Does it represent better value, or is it not a good idea for long-term valuation? Al?
1: I wouldn't say it's better value, but it's not necessarily negative value. It's you know, some people like it. Some people on a corner lot, you don't have the privacy in the backyard that you might have because it's open to the other side. One of the things you have to be aware of, you've got a lot more sidewalks to shovel. And you're on two streets. Some people don't like being on one street. You're right. On two streets. So these are things you have to look at. As far as value is concerned, it doesn't really affect the value. I'm doing this for so long, I've never seen a corner lot affected by value. They get pretty much the same. There's not a premium on it, that's for sure, but there's not a negative.
0: Yeah.
1: But you just don't seem to have the same privacy that you do on a single home, especially in the backyard.
0: Yeah. Andrew, your thoughts on corner lots?
2: On the new home side, corner lots are actually popular.
0: Okay.
2: The floor plan is very, very efficient, and the lot's a little bit larger, as well as lack of neighbors. So you don't really have your neighbors on either side. So people walk in the door, and they're actually geared and walking in for a corner lot.
0: Yeah, interesting stuff. Sean, I want to tee you up to talk a bit about a new Monster Mortgage webinar you've got coming up. What's going on with this?
3: Yes, so we have a free webinar basically coming up. Which you can attend if you scan the QR code there. But basically, it is a webinar that allows us to explain how to use or access the equity in your house, whether that's a line of credit, a reverse mortgage. I mean, I even had a client call last week about a reverse mortgage due to this upcoming webinar.
0: So, oh, okay, cool.
3: So, yeah, no, give us a call or give me a call, and we can walk through some options or join the webinar, and we can see what is available for the equity in the property. Again, October 20th at 12 o'clock. So, yeah.
0: All right, and QR code there. Thanks so much, Sean. Yeah. Appreciate it. 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

0: Hey, everybody. Welcome back to Hot Property. We'll keep the viewer mailbag open. This one comes in from Judith. Judith writes, a lot of my roof's shingles came off, so should I pay for a new roof? I have water stains on my bedroom ceiling, and another bedroom has the same. Planning to sell the home, and I don't know what to do. First off, Judith, sorry you're dealing with that. These sorts of issues can be really stressful, but I'll put it to our panel. What's your advice for Judith?
1: Yeah, in proper order, first thing, you can't sell your house like this. You just can't. You're going to get beaten up pretty good. You want to get the roof done first and get the roof done properly by a reputable roofer that's going to give you a warranty.
0: Yeah.
1: And then deal with the inside and have both bedrooms properly sealed and

0: painted properly.
1: Yep.
0: And then you build and sell it.
1: There you go. Andrew, you deal in the world of construction and development. What would you say to Judith?
2: Yeah, absolutely. You have to get it fixed, right? You don't want it to have any additional issues moving forward. And when you want to sell your property, it has to be in tip-top shape.
1: Yeah.
2: So fix the roof, fix the interior, and then you can show it at its best.
1: Sean, your thoughts?
3: After 6 years of roofing,
1: you were a roofer?
3: Yeah.
1: Look at that.
3: 6 years.
1: You think you know a guy?
3: All through, really? All cool. through high school.
1: Wow.
3: So, sure, Highland Roofing. But I get it fixed. It's going to cost a little bit of money, but it is worth the investment. Just make sure that you get a quality company doing it. I've obviously seen some work done from prior companies, of which you never know what you're going to get.
1: Yeah.
3: So just make sure that it's a quotable company and they do a good job.
1: Yeah, there you go. Time for one quick last question, and cool to learn something new about you, Sean. Al, we'll go to you just quickly for this one. If home values are coming down, this question comes in from Wi-Fi. Why are property taxes increasing and not decreasing?
0: First of all, home prices were coming down. Second of all, your taxes are used to pay for the police, transit, schools, and these costs don't go down. So
1: right.
0: It's not, these costs continue to go up, and that's why your taxes will unfortunately continue to go up. And hopefully we have a new, City Hall, it's not going to keep raising our taxes.
1: There you go. Yeah, we got into the municipal election last
0: year.
1: We had quite
0: again.
1: The fiery discussion.
0: Get out there and vote.
1: Okay. Yeah,
0: get our taxes down.
1: Exercise your franchise. All right. Thank you so much, gentlemen, for being here. Thank you for watching. If you missed us, though, pop online to cp24.com. Click video, select hot property. We'll be there for you. Thanks for watching. And hey, happy Thanksgiving weekend. See you next week. Bye-bye.

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0: One person has serious injuries following an early morning crash on Bathurst and DuPont. Details coming up. It is Thanksgiving long weekend. From what's open and closed, things to do getting around, we'll tell you what you need to know. And it's the last day for eligible voters to cast their advance ballot in Toronto's municipal election. Details on the continued push for your vote just ahead. It's 7 o'clock, 11 degrees. This is Toronto's breaking news, CP24. Hello, I'm Melissa Duggan. One person taken to hospital with serious injuries after an early morning crash. Several vehicles involved here near Bathurst and DuPont around 1:30 this morning. One of the vehicles ended up crashing into a building and ending up on a sidewalk. DuPont from Bathurst to Howland Avenue remains closed for the cleanup and investigation. No word on charges. Toronto's mayoral frontrunners Olivia Chow and Brad Bradford will continue their push for votes today. Incumbent Olivia Chow will make a voting announcement later this morning. Meanwhile, Brad Bradford will not make any campaign announcements this Thanksgiving long weekend, but is set to meet with business owners and residents at a flea market in Etobicoke this afternoon. Advance voting, by the way, it is open through the rest of today. You can cast a ballot at polling stations across the city from 10 a.m. until 7 p.m. through to the end of today. Your nearest polling station can be found on the City of Toronto website. Election Day, of course, it is Monday, October 26. While Toronto voters can vote for mayor and city councillors this weekend, kids can also take part in the democratic process. Those under 18 are able to cast their ballots for the city's 2027 Tree of the Year. The Kids Vote Weekend event is being held at all 50 advanced polling locations in Toronto. The five candidates in the running are a bunch of trees that you can support. The event aims to teach youth about local democracy, elections, and voting.
1: I think it's very important even for kids to have a say in a vote, especially something that's important. I think even in the future for kids to get the experience of voting, it's really good when, you know, you're turning older and you're, you know, 18, 20, you get to actually vote for something very important. It's a good step.
0: The winning Tree of the Year will be announced after the October 26th municipal election and will be featured in special plantings, tree sapling giveaways, and other activities next year. If you need to run any errands for Thanksgiving, you're going to have to get it done real soon. Most grocery stores will be closed today, or rather Monday, as well as the LCBO, banks, and government offices. Toronto Public Libraries will be closed both Sunday and Monday. As for what's open, most attractions will be operating. Canada's Wonderland is going to be open on Thanksgiving Monday for the first time ever. Some malls, including the Eaton Center, Square One, Pacific Mall, and Vaughan Mills, they will be open. Pumpkin Fest has returned for another Thanksgiving long weekend. The 11th annual event back at Downsview Park. It's become a Thanksgiving tradition for thousands of Toronto families. You can find all things pumpkin, including pumpkin picking, carnival rides, games, food, and family activities.
2: We've been enjoying the Pumpkin Fest. It's like my annual ritual coming with my kids since she was born. I love it here.
3: I think the food is great as well. So all in all, it's pretty great and gives us a good getaway.
4: I love it. I love the Pumpkin Fest. I think it's super fun. It's good for the kids. I love it.
5: It's actually really nice, to, like the games, the food, and also the colors of the fall. Like, I really like it. And more this Peter's, like the pumpkin patch, like this one, I really like it.
0: Pumpkin Fest runs through Thanksgiving Monday. A Norwood Fair is in full swing this weekend, kicking off a Thanksgiving tradition that dates back more than 150 years. The fair has been held in Norwood since 1868, making it one of Ontario's oldest agricultural fairs. Thousands of people took in agricultural exhibits, competitions, midway rides, and family activities. The fair continues through Monday. A subway closure to keep in mind this weekend. There is no train service on Line 2 between Kipling and Jane stations because of infrastructure upgrades. The closure runs right through until Monday morning. Shuttle buses will be operating. Also this weekend, there will be a late start on Line 2 between Broadview and St. George stations today. No train service until 11 a.m. And for Holiday Monday, the TTC will operate on a Sunday schedule, though service will begin at 6 a.m. And no major planned service changes for GO trains this weekend, but Metrolinx is reminding riders that trains and buses will operate on a Saturday schedule on Thanksgiving Monday. Not a whole lot of change in the price of fuel today. If need to fill up, Canadians for Affordable Energy President Dan McTagg says the price dropped by a penny overnight, putting regular near $1.82 a liter. There's also some relief on the price of diesel, seeing a 6-cent drop. Ontario Provincial Police joining up with police services across Canada this long weekend for Operation Impact, reminding drivers to make safe choices behind the wheel. Operation Impact is focusing on high-risk driving behaviors that contribute to serious crashes. Over the last 10 years in Ontario, Thanksgiving weekends have had the second highest number of fatalities among all long weekends. Last year alone, 13 people died on OPP-patrolled roads. Alcohol and drug use remain leading factors. And the roads will be sure to be busy as people travel for Thanksgiving to visit friends or family. CP24 catching up with residents to see how they're spending the weekend.
6: We thought we'd get away with the family, go camping up north a little bit, enjoy, hopefully the leaves are changing a little bit, and just relax for the long weekend with the family.
7: We're going camping.
8: Wow, where are you going?
9: We're going to Kilbourne Provincial Park.
8: Any plans for camping?
9: What are we going to do?
7: We're going to bike and like make fires and stuff.
10: I'm going back home. I go to University of Toronto, so I'm just heading back home near Georgian Bay to just, you know, spend time with my family and friends.
11: I'm going home with her. I go to UTM, so I'm going up north because that's where she lives. I'm going to the Fall Fair for the first time. I'm actually very excited for it. I've never been before.
0: It is 7:06, 11 degrees. This is Toronto's breaking news, CP24. We're going to have a look at Toronto's top stories next.

0: over a century, Kensington Market has been this really vibrant hub shaped by waves of immigration, making it so diverse. And today, it's this really cool, walkable neighborhood that's got so much food, shopping. You have to come check it out. In the 19th century, immigrants from the British Isles transformed the land west of Spadina Avenue into a residential neighborhood, and so many of the storefronts still hide the Victorian brick homes they built across the city. St. Stephen's in the Fields is an inclusive community hub that hosts a number of concerts inside its historic space. In recent years, Kensington has become a hub for Latin American communities. And right along Augusta, you can get some of the most authentic food, including the tacos. You absolutely cannot skip out on the tacos. You also can't skip out on all the kind of hidden laneways that Kensington has. They have these large-scale murals that really tell the story of just how diverse the neighborhood is. In the 1960s, changes to Canada's immigration policy encouraged a number of Caribbean immigrants to make Toronto their home. Shout out to my dad who did just that in the 70s. And since then, the Caribbean population has grown, and there are some great Caribbean food places right here in Kensington. Oh, and when it comes to vintage shopping, Kensington has some of the best options in the city.
1: I like this one.
0: On the last Sunday of every month, all these cars are out of the way. It's filled with food stands, performers, and just so much color and flavor that tells you what this neighborhood is all about. Canada's culture comes alive in Kensington. For more information, you can visit our website.
2: 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She begins.
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0: Here's a look at some of the stories we're following this morning. A memorial was held yesterday for an 8-year-old boy struck and killed by a stray bullet last year. Stelco will be moving ahead with hundreds of steelworker layoffs. Details on the way. And Canadians being encouraged to get vaccinated against influenza. What experts are saying about this year's cold and flu season coming up. Stay with CP24 for more on these stories. For more details, head to cp24.com and the CP24 app. The Fort York community came together yesterday to honor a young boy killed by a stray bullet last year. CTV's John Woodward was there at the gathering to remember Javave Roy.
1: Music, dancing, and mascots. Dozens of people at Toronto's Canoe Landing Park. It doesn't look like a memorial, but it's not meant to be, says Holly Roy.
2: What I wanted to have today was something, you know, that reflects my son. You know, he was very athletic, full of energy, very compassionate.
1: Roy's son, 8-year-old Javé Roy, was shot and killed by a stray bullet as he slept in his mother's bed in the summer of 2025.
3: My entire world changed that day. But I made the decision. I would not allow the violence that took my son's life define the life he lived. And I would not allow anger to consume the love he leaves behind.
1: The community around the apartment at Martha Eaton Way was horrified. They held vigils. Police arrested three minors. That year, the mayor's Youth Safety Task Force launched a summer safety plan, which invested $5 million in job training, arts programs, and mental health supports. Toronto's firearms discharges and shootings had spiked in 2024, but then continued its downward trend.
4: Gun violence for young people have dropped by 40%, but one grieving mother is one too many, which is why we keep moving forward.
5: There's so many people are impacted with every act of gun violence. It's not just the immediate family, it's the communities, it's the extended family, it's the friends.
1: The complex where it happened still troubled. This summer, a police raid related to the shootings at the U.S. consulate sparked a gunfight where a Toronto constable died. Roy hasn't been back there, though she has a message for troubled kids.
2: I would just tell them that, you know, like, you're so very loved. Like, you're loved, and there's safe spaces out there, there's resources, there's mentors, you have a whole community.
1: Roy and mayoral candidate Olivia Chow releasing a pair of doves, a symbol of peace and hope. One hope, she is the last woman in Toronto to lose her son that way. Rival mayoral candidate Brad Bradford sent a statement saying just because one public safety figure is down doesn't mean the job of making the city safe is done, and reiterated his promise to hire 1,000 new police officers. Roy herself has written a letter to Ontario MPPs urging them to consider violence prevention programs with the same urgency as enforcement. John Woodward, CTV News.
0: Volunteers coming together to help Torontonians facing food insecurity this holiday weekend. More than 200 people turning out for the Daily Bread Food Bank's annual Thanksgiving food sort. They organized and packed donations for those in need. The Daily Bread says 1 in 10 people in the city relying on a food bank to put meals on the table. It is looking to raise millions of dollars through its Thanksgiving drive.
6: We are hopeful that over the Thanksgiving drive, people continue to donate to the Daily Bread Food Bank. We set out an ambitious goal of $5 million. That would be 5 million meals. And we're only about halfway through that goal right now. So we're hopeful that as people who can, as they talk amongst themselves at the Thanksgiving table and think about the blessings they have, to think about how they can put a meal on their neighbor's plate.
0: Mayoral hopefuls Olivia Chow and Brad Bradford were among those helping to sort and pack Thanksgiving food at this weekend's Daily Bread event. Both have heard from residents about affordability being a major issue.
7: Each year I come, I ask, should I invest in feeding kids in school? And yes, we must feed kids in school and do even more. Going forward, we want to have lunch so that it saved the family over $2,000 plus if they have more than one kid. And to be able to not be hungry in school is so important, because no kids should be hungry. So that is why going forward we're feeding more kids with lunch. We are capping TDC fares to make life affordable.
8: I think we have a huge challenge with affordability in Toronto. There's no secret about that. And the fact that we have record-breaking food bank usage last year, this year, 4.1 million trips to Toronto food banks. The fact that that number has increased by 340% since 2019. The reality that 1 in 10 of our neighbors relies on the food bank to get through the month. That sends a signal to me that this city is less affordable than it ought to be. So while the city of Toronto doesn't control the cost of groceries or the price at the pump, we do control a lot of the bills that people are facing every year and every month.
0: The Daily Bread says it saw more than 2.5 million client visits between January and August of this year, which is its highest number on record and almost four times levels above 2020 levels. Canadians are being encouraged to get vaccinated against influenza as soon as shots are available. Respiratory virus experts are warning that flu season could arrive early this year. The vaccine is recommended for everyone 6 months of age and older. Flu and COVID-19 vaccines became available in Ontario for high-risk and priority groups like seniors last month. Infectious disease specialist Dr. Isaac Bogosh says the message is quite simple: if you don't feel well.
9: The shots are going to be available and are available for many places, for many people right now. And of course, while not perfect, they do have some element of reducing the risk of infection. And if people do get infected, you can mitigate the severity of symptoms. So that's one. The other big thing is behavioral. Stay home. Stay home if you're sick. Keep your kid home from school if they're sick. Don't go to that big party and get everyone else sick.
0: The general public will be able to get the shots starting on October 26th. A bleak start to Thanksgiving weekend for hundreds of steelworkers on the chopping block at Stelco in Hamilton. CTV's Kamal Karamali has the details.
10: This is not the Thanksgiving Michael Watt had in mind. Without a job,
11: get some order,
10: and no way to provide for his family on a weekend that's all about feeling grateful, all he can think about is what's been taken from him.
12: What do you feel like you're losing after being laid off from this job of 20 plus years?
13: Everything. Just, I got four kids I got to look out for, you know what I mean? It's, it's just a slap in the face.
10: Stelco, the Hamilton-based steel plant, began laying off staff this weekend. More than 300 workers will be affected over 3 weeks.
14: Well, obviously, there's a lot of anxiety. Our members are unsure about the future.
10: Its American-based owner, Cleveland Cliffs, made commitments to keep employment levels steady for 5 years. Ottawa says that agreement was legally binding when the company bought the plant 2 years ago. Now, with a wave of layoffs taking place,
15: file the lawsuit at 5 a.m. on Monday morning.
10: Political leaders threatening to take the company to court.
14: I think if it's possible, they definitely, our government should sue Cleveland Cliffs.
8: Taking legal action against Stelco is the right approach, according to one legal expert. But he also says it wouldn't do much in stopping these layoffs.
16: As part of the legal proceedings, the company will come forward with information.
10: More information on why it's laying off staff. The company's CEO says it's because of the U.S. trade war. The workers' union, though, doubts that, because it says there's still plenty of business to be had with Canadian customers.
16: This is a situation where we have reason to doubt the motives of the CEO.
10: Caught in all of this, hundreds of workers like Michael Watt with this message for Ottawa.
13: Stop letting these guys come in and running these businesses.
10: In hopes other steelworkers can have a better Thanksgiving than his. Kamal Karamali, CTV News, Hamilton, Ontario.
0: It's 7:19, 11 degrees. This is Toronto's breaking news, CP24. We'll have a look at Toronto's top stories next.
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0: The Maple Leafs were looking to bounce back after a shootout loss to Vegas last time out, making a stop in Denver. That was Austin Matthews' first of two goals of the game as the Leafs beat the Avalanche 6-3. Toronto opened the scoring on a shot from Nick Blankenberg, but Colorado responded to take the lead. The Leafs roared back in the second with William Nylander scoring twice and finishing with 5 points. Toronto wraps up their three-game road trip Tuesday in Utah. The Toronto Raptors preseason continued yesterday with a stop in Vancouver to take on the LA Clippers. A sold-out crowd of nearly 21,000 fans in BC for this one. They saw RJ Barrett lead the way for Toronto with 20 points as Toronto dominated with a 114-106 win. Kawhi Leonard sat this one out. Toronto back home for more preseason action to face the defending NBA champs, New York Knicks, Tuesday night. A dramatic finish for Toronto FC against CF Montreal at BMO Field.
28: Into the middle for Shallowy. He can't get it. Larea helping out. Corbiano's in space. Back home, the winner!
0: George Mihailovic and Lewis Morgan came off the bench to score in stoppage time as Toronto roared back late to pick up a 2-1 victory over Montreal. The Reds are back in action on Wednesday hosting Orlando. Plenty of new movies to watch this Thanksgiving long weekend.
29: When I'm running each day, I take one day at a time. When I'm running, I take 1 mile at a time, and I take one corner at a time.
30: This documentary provides probably the most intimate view of Terry Fox that we're likely ever to get. And it is devastating emotionally watching this, but it's a really important story. And it's also, you know, in our fractured kind of cynical times that we live in now, a really nice reminder that Canada can be united and that Canada can be kind of a monoculture all about one particular thing, which in this case was Terry Fox and his remarkable run for cancer. So I gave Run Terry Run, which is now in theaters, 4 stars out of 5.
31: Start with a gentle nod to show engagement.
32: Yeah, not so much, a little softer. Yeah.
0: The Social Reckoning is a story of the 2021 Facebook files, which was a leak from within Facebook before it was called Meta. The leak suggested that Facebook knew that its service was addictive in spreading misinformation, including a laundry list of allegations. California Schemin is based on the true story of a Scottish hip-hop duo who appeared on a British talent show but were laughed off stage because of their accents. And they then faked being American in order to get a record deal and eventually got one. Richard Krause says the film is a rowdy, stranger-than-fiction music bio that provides tons of fun, but is also a cautionary tale of the toxic side of ambition. He gives it 3 out of 5 stars. The Radio City Rockettes are rehearsing for their annual Christmas spectacular in New York City. Hey. The iconic dance troupe has been dazzling audiences for more than 100 years. The Rockettes will perform 230 shows from November through January at Radio City Music Hall. It's 725, 11 degrees. This is Toronto's breaking news, CP24. We're going to have a look at Toronto's top stories next.

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0: 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Can I sue?
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0: One person has serious injuries following an early morning crash on Bathurst and DuPont. Details coming up. It is Thanksgiving long weekend. From what's open, what's closed, things to do, getting around, we'll tell you what you need to know. And it is the last day for eligible voters to cast their advance ballot in Toronto's municipal election. Details on the continued push for your vote just ahead. It's 7:30 and 11 degrees. This is Toronto's breaking news, CP24. Hello, I'm Melissa Duggan. An impaired driving charge has been laid following a serious early morning crash. Several vehicles involved here near Bathurst and DuPont around 1:30 this morning. One of the vehicles ending up crashing into a building and then up on a sidewalk. Police say a woman now faces a charge of impaired driving. No names have been released. One person was taken to hospital with serious non-life-threatening injuries. All roads in the area have since reopened. Toronto's mayoral frontrunners Olivia Chow and Brad Bradford will continue their push for votes today. Incumbent Olivia Chow will make a voting announcement later this morning. Meanwhile, Brad Bradford not set to make any campaign announcements this Thanksgiving long weekend, but is set to meet with business owners and residents at a flea market in Etobicoke this afternoon. And if you've already made up your decision, well, today is the last day for advance voting. You can cast a ballot at polling stations across the city between 10 a.m. and 7 p.m. Your nearest polling station can be found on the City of Toronto website. And we spoke with some voters.
1: In a time where things feel really powerless, this is a small way to feel like you have a little bit of power and influence over, you know, what's happening in the city around you and even the neighborhood around you. So feels important, and young people don't vote enough.
2: We always vote early because my mom's an immigrant. She came here in the 70s, and I watched her basically become a Canadian citizen. I know how important it is for her to vote, and so that's always made it a bit more important for me to like to value that. So yeah, doing our civic duty.
3: Exercising our democratic rights is critical, especially in these times when apathy gets you the results you don't want. So you need to be active and informed and come out and vote.
0: Election Day is Monday, October 26th. While Toronto voters can vote for mayor and city councillors this weekend, kids can also take part in the democratic process. Those under 18 are able to cast their ballots for the city's 2027 Tree of the Year. The Kids Vote Weekend event is being held at all 50 advanced polling locations in Toronto. There are 5 tree candidates on the ballot to choose from. The event aims to teach youth about local democracy, elections, and voting.
4: It's pretty cool. It's cool to experience now, even if it's about a bunch of trees. But, you know, it's I think it's very important to learn about, especially if, you know, you're having your own vote when you're older and an adult.
0: The winning Tree of the Year will be announced after the October 26th municipal election and will be featured in special plantings, tree sapling giveaways, and other activities next year. If you need to run any errands for Thanksgiving, you need to get it done pretty soon because most grocery stores will be closed Monday, as well as the LCBO, banks and government offices. Toronto Public Libraries will be closed both Sunday and Monday. As for what's open, most attractions will be operating in Canada's Wonderland. It's going to be open Thanksgiving Monday for the first time ever. Some malls will also be open, like the Eaton Centre, Square One, Pacific Mall, and Vaughan Mills. Pumpkin Fest has returned for another Thanksgiving long weekend. It's the 11th annual event. It is back at Downsview Park and has become a Thanksgiving tradition for thousands of Toronto families. You can find all things pumpkin, including pumpkin picking, carnival rides, games, food, and family activities.
5: We've been enjoying the Pumpkin Fest. It's like my annual ritual coming with my kids since she was born. I love it too.
6: 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So all in all, it's pretty great and gives us a good getaway.
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8: It's actually really nice, to, like the games, the food, and also the colors of the fall. Like I really like it. And more this like this Peter's like the pumpkin patch, like this one, I really like it.
0: Pumpkin Fest runs through Thanksgiving Monday. Norwood Fair is in full swing this weekend, kicking off a Thanksgiving tradition that dates back more than 150 years. The fair has been held in Norwood since 1868, making it one of Ontario's oldest agricultural fairs. Thousands of people took in agricultural exhibits, competitions, midway rides, and family activities. The fair continues through Monday. a subway closure to keep in mind this weekend. There is no train service on Line 2 between Kipling and Jane stations because of infrastructure upgrades. The closure runs right through until Monday morning. Shuttle buses are operating. Also this weekend, there will be a late start on Line 2 between Broadview and St. George stations today. No train service until 11 a.m. And for Holiday Monday, the TTC will be operating on a Sunday schedule, though service will begin at 6 a.m. And no major changes planned for GO trains this weekend, but Metrolinx is reminding riders that trains and buses will be operating on a Saturday schedule on Thanksgiving Monday. Not a whole lot of change in the price of fuel today if you need to fill up. Canadians for Affordable Energy President Dan McTagg says the price dropped by a penny overnight, putting regular near an average of $1.82 a liter. There's also some relief on the price of diesel, seeing a 6 cent drop. Ontario Provincial Police joining forces with police services across Canada this long weekend for Operation Impact, reminding drivers to make safe choices behind the wheel. Operation Impact is focusing on high-risk driving behaviors that contribute to serious crashes. Over the last 10 years in Ontario, Thanksgiving weekends have had the second highest number of fatalities among all weekends. Well, last year alone, 13 people died on OPP-patrolled roads. Alcohol and drug use remain the leading factors.
9: So there's going to be a lot of people on the roads. There's going to be a lot of traffic. There is going to be some police officers out there, some extra police officers on hand. So if you do see a police officer pulled over on the side of the highway, make sure you do move over and give them that lane and reduce your speed when passing that officer. But be patient with one another. And, you know, while you're on your drives as well, you know, make sure you put that cell phone away. You buckle up. Make sure everybody is buckled up in your vehicle as well.
0: And the roads will surely be busy as people travel to spend Thanksgiving with friends and family. CP24 caught up with residents to see how they're spending the weekend.
10: We're going to our cottage in Tiny and going to have a night with the family.
11: That's awesome. Yeah. What is your favorite thing to do when you're at the cottage?
10: Well, our family likes to get together and carve the turkey all together. It's like a super fun family activity and we're looking forward to it.
11: Oh, that's so fun. What about you, honey?
12: We usually rake the leaves and then jump into the pile.
13: I'm going up to go visit my family and then also going to the Elmville Fall Fair as well, which is my favorite part about fall personally. And yeah, that's pretty much it.
14: I'm driving these three and then I'm probably going to be making the turkey. So that's okay while they enjoy the fall fair. But the Elmville Fall Fair is like the big deal in our area. And the fall colors are very nice right now.
0: It's 7:37, 11 degrees. This is Toronto's breaking news, CP24. We're going to have a look at Toronto's top stories next.
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0: Here's a look at some of the top stories we're following this morning. A motorcyclist is in hospital after a crash in Etobicoke early this morning. What we know coming up. A memorial held yesterday for an 8-year-old boy struck and killed by a stray bullet last year. And Canadians being encouraged to get vaccinated against influenza early. What experts are saying about this year's cold and flu season coming up. Stay with CP24 for more on these stories. For more details, head to cp24.com and the CP24 app. A motorcyclist has been taken to hospital after crashing their bike in Etobicoke. This, the scene around 5:45 this morning near Dundas Street West and Royal York Road. The motorcycle was the only vehicle involved. The rider was taken to hospital. The extent of their injuries has not been released. There are no road closures in the area. Durham Police issuing a warning about a high-risk offender being released from custody today. Police are warning that 48-year-old Keith Constantine poses a significant risk to the community, especially children. He'll have to live under strict conditions, including wearing a GPS monitor, and is not allowed to communicate with anyone under 16. He does have a lengthy record, including sexual assault and robbery. Durham Police are asking anyone who sees him engaging in suspicious or dangerous behavior to call 911 right away. The Fort York community came together yesterday to honor a young boy killed by a stray bullet last year. CTV's John Woodward was there at the gathering to remember Javave Roy.
1: Music, dancing, and mascots. Dozens of people at Toronto's Canoe Landing Park. It doesn't look like a memorial, but it's not meant to be, says Holly Roy.
2: What I wanted to have today was something, you know, that reflects my son. You know, he was very athletic, full of energy, very compassionate.
1: Roy's son, 8-year-old Javé Roy, was shot and killed by a stray bullet as he slept in his mother's bed in the summer of 2025.
3: My entire world changed that day. But I made the decision. I would not allow the violence that took my son's life define the life he lived. And I would not allow anger to consume the love he leaves behind.
1: The community around the apartment at Martha Eaton Way was horrified. They held vigils. Police arrested 3 minors. That year, the mayor's Youth Safety Task Force launched a summer safety plan, which invested $5 million in job training, arts programs, and mental health supports. Toronto's firearms discharges and shootings had spiked in 2024, but then continued its downward trend.
4: Gun violence for young people have dropped by 40%, but one grieving mother is one too many, which is why we keep moving forward.
5: There's so many people are impacted with every act of gun violence. It's not just the immediate family, it's the communities, it's the extended family, it's the friends.
1: The complex where it happened still troubled. This summer, a police raid related to the shootings at the U.S. consulate sparked a gunfight where a Toronto constable died. Roy hasn't been back there, though she has a message for troubled kids.
2: I would just tell them that, you know, like, you're so very loved. Like, you're loved, and there's safe spaces out there, there's resources, there's mentors, you have a whole community.
1: Roy and mayoral candidate Olivia Chow releasing a pair of doves, a symbol of peace and hope. One hope, she is the last woman in Toronto to lose her son that way. Rival mayoral candidate Brad Bradford sent a statement saying just because one public safety figure is down doesn't mean the job of making the city safe is done, and reiterated his promise to hire 1,000 new police officers. Roy herself has written a letter to Ontario MPPs urging them to consider violence prevention programs with the same urgency as enforcement. John Woodward, CTV News.
0: Volunteers coming together to help Torontonians facing food insecurity this holiday weekend. More than 200 people turning out for the Daily Bread Food Bank's annual Thanksgiving food sort. They organize and pack donations for those in need. The Daily Bread says 1 in 10 people in the city are relying on a food bank to put meals on the table. It's looking to raise millions of dollars through its Thanksgiving drive.
6: We've gone from 60,000 people we serve every month to 330,000 last month. And so for us to be able to do that, that means $43 million has to be raised. We have a great group that has collectively spurred the city to be able to give to Daily Bread. And the citizens of the city have done that.
0: mayoral hopefuls Olivia Chow and Brad Bradford were among those helping to sort and pack Thanksgiving food at this weekend's Daily Bread event. Both have heard from residents about affordability being a major issue.
4: Each year I come, I ask, should I invest in feeding kids in school? And yes, we must feed kids in school and do even more. Going forward, we want to have lunch so that it saved the family over $2,000 plus if they have more than one kid. And to be able to not be hungry in school is so important, because no kids should be hungry. So that is why going forward, we're feeding more kids with lunch. We are capping TDC fares to make life affordable.
7: I think we have a huge challenge with affordability in Toronto. There's no secret about that. And the fact that we have record-breaking food bank usage last year, this year, 4.1 million trips to Toronto food banks. The fact that that number has increased by 340% since 2019. The reality that 1 in 10 of our neighbors relies on the food bank to get through the month. That sends a signal to me that this city is less affordable than it ought to be. So while the city of Toronto doesn't control the cost of groceries or the price at the pump, we do control a lot of the bills that people are facing every year and every month.
0: The Daily Bread says it saw more than 2.5 million client visits between January and August of this year, which is its highest number on record and almost four times above 2020 levels. Canadians are being encouraged to get vaccinated against influenza as soon as shots are available. Respiratory virus experts are warning that flu season could arrive early this year. The vaccine is recommended for everyone 6 months of age and older. Flu and COVID-19 vaccines became available in Ontario for high-risk and priority groups like seniors last month. Infectious disease specialist Dr. Isaac Bogosh says the flu season, it is early this year.
8: We know once people get the vaccine, it's going to take about 10 days to 2 weeks for an individual to achieve that level of immunity that we would like them to against the flu. So because we're seeing early circulation of flu in many parts of the country, it's a great idea to go get one. Now, the wrinkle in this is that flu shots are rolling out at different paces in different parts of the country. They're available, but not necessarily for everybody.
0: The general public will be able to get the shot starting on October 26. A bleak start to the Thanksgiving weekend for hundreds of steel workers on the chopping block at Stelco in Hamilton. CTV's Kamal Karamali has the details.
9: This is not the Thanksgiving Michael Watt had in mind. Without a job,
10: get some order,
9: and no way to provide for his family on a weekend that's all about feeling grateful, all he can think about is what's been taken from him.
11: What do you feel like you're losing after being laid off from this job of 20 plus years?
12: Everything. Just, I got four kids I got to look out for, you know what I mean? It's, it's just a slap in the face.
9: Stelco, the Hamilton-based steel plant, began laying off staff this weekend. More than 300 workers will be affected over 3 weeks.
13: Well, obviously, there's a lot of anxiety. Our members are unsure about the future.
9: Its American-based owner, Cleveland Cliffs, made commitments to keep employment levels steady for 5 years. Ottawa says that agreement was legally binding when the company bought the plant 2 years ago. Now, with a wave of layoffs taking place,
14: file the lawsuit at 5 a.m. on Monday morning.
9: Political leaders threatening to take the company to court.
13: I think if it's possible, they definitely, our government should sue Cleveland Cliffs.
15: Taking legal action against Stelco is the right approach, according to one legal expert, but he also says it wouldn't do much in stopping these layoffs.
16: As part of the legal proceedings, the company will come forward with information.
9: More information on why it's laying off staff. The company's CEO says it's because of the U.S. trade war. The workers' union, though, doubts that, because it says there's still plenty of business to be had with Canadian customers.
16: This is a situation where we have reason to doubt the motives of the CEO.
9: Caught in all of this, hundreds of workers like Michael Watt with this message for Ottawa.
12: Stop letting these guys come in and running these businesses.
9: In hopes other steel workers can have a better Thanksgiving than his. Kamal Karamali, CTV News, Hamilton, Ontario.
0: Two people have died after a plane crash near Fergus in the Guelph area Friday morning. OPP say the small aircraft went down around 9:30 a.m. into a field and caught fire near an intersection between the township of Fergus and Arthur. Both people aboard the plane were pronounced dead at the scene. The Transportation Safety Board of Canada identified the aircraft as an amateur-built Skybolt biplane. The cause of the

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9: The Maple Leafs were looking to bounce back after a shootout loss to Vegas last time out, making a stop in Denver.
10: And now Nylander puts it in front. Matthews scores! Power play goal! And the Leafs have a two-goal lead.
9: That was Austin Matthews' first of two goals of the game as the Leafs beat the Avalanche 6-3. Toronto opened the scoring on a shot from Nick Blankenberg, but Colorado responded to take the lead. The Leafs roared back in the second with William Nylander scoring twice, finishing with 5 points. Toronto wraps up their three-game road trip Tuesday in Utah. The Toronto Raptors preseason continued yesterday with a stop in Vancouver to take on the LA Clippers. A sold-out crowd of nearly 21,000 fans in BC for this one. They saw RJ Barrett lead the way for Toronto with 20 points. As Toronto dominated with a 114-106 win, Kawhi Leonard sat this one out. Toronto back home for more preseason action to face the defending NBA champion New York Knicks Tuesday night. A dramatic finish for Toronto FC against CF Montreal at BMO Fields.
11: Into the middle for Shallowy. He can't get it. Morena helping out. Corriano's in space. Back home, the winner!
9: George Mihailovic and Lewis Morgan came off the bench to score in stoppage time as Toronto roared back late to pick up a 2-1 victory over Montreal. The Reds are back in action on Wednesday, hosting Orlando. Plenty of new movies to watch this Thanksgiving long weekend.
12: When I'm running each day, I take one day at a time. When I'm running, I take 1 mile at a time, and I take one corner at a time.
9: Run, Terry, Run is a documentary about Terry Fox and his marathon of hope in 1980. The film includes shots of Fox that have never been seen before, picked and plucked from about 100 hours of unseen footage.
13: This documentary provides probably the most intimate view of Terry Fox that we're likely ever to get. And it is devastating emotionally watching this, but it's a really important story. And it's also, you know, in our fractured kind of cynical times that we live in now, a really nice reminder that Canada can be united and that Canada can be kind of a monoculture, all about one particular thing, which in this case was Terry Fox and his remarkable run for cancer. So I gave Run, Terry, Run, which is now in theaters, 4 stars out of 5.
14: Start with a gentle nod to show engagement.
15: Yeah, not so much, a little softer. Yeah.
9: The Social Reckoning is the story of the 2021 Facebook files, which was a leak from within Facebook before it was called Meta. The leak suggested that Facebook knew that its service was addictive and spreading misinformation, including a laundry list of allegations. California Schemin is based on the true story of a Scottish hip-hop duo who appeared on a British talent show but were laughed off stage because of their accents. They then faked being American in order to get a record deal and eventually got one. Richard Crouse says the film is a rowdy, stranger-than-fiction music bio that provides tons of fun but is also a cautionary tale of the toxic side of ambition. He gives it 3 out of 5 stars. It's 7:55, 11 degrees. This is Toronto's breaking news, CP24. We're going to have a look at Toronto's top stories next.

Were you talking about me?

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0: One person has serious injuries following an early morning crash on Bathurst and DuPont. Details coming up. It's Thanksgiving long weekend. From what's open and closed, things to do, getting around, we'll tell you what you need to know. And it's the last day for eligible voters to cast their advance ballot in Toronto's municipal election. Details on the continued push for your vote just ahead. This is Toronto's breaking news, CP24. Hello, I'm Melissa Duggan. Thanks for being with us. An impaired driving charge has been laid following a serious early morning crash. Several vehicles involved here near Bathurst and DuPont around 1:30 this morning. One of the vehicles crashing into a building, ending up on a sidewalk. Police say a woman now faces a charge of impaired driving. No names have been released. One person was taken to hospital with serious non-life-threatening injuries. All roads in the area are reopened. A motorcyclist taken to hospital after crashing their bike in Etobicoke. The scene around 5:45 this morning near Dundas Street West and Royal York Road. The motorcycle was the only vehicle involved. The rider was taken to hospital. The extent of their injuries hasn't been released. There are no road closures in the area. Two drivers were injured after a late-night multi-vehicle collision in Brampton. One of the vehicles involved ended up in a ditch here at Queen Street East near Highway 410. This was just after 10 o'clock last night. The injuries to both of the drivers are not considered life-threatening. Police are still investigating. There's no word on any charges. Toronto's mayoral frontrunners Olivia Chow and Brad Bradford will continue their push for votes today. Incumbent Olivia Chow will make a voting announcement later this morning. Meanwhile, Brad Bradford, not set to make any campaign announcements this Thanksgiving long weekend, but is set to meet with business owners and residents at a flea market in Etobicoke this afternoon. If you've already made your decision, today is the final day for advance voting. You can cast a ballot at polling stations across the city between 10 a.m. and 7 p.m. Your nearest polling station can be found on the City of Toronto website, and we spoke with some voters.
1: In a time where things feel really powerless, this is a small way to feel like you have a little bit of power and influence over, you know, what's happening in the city around you and even the neighborhood around you. So it feels important, and young people don't vote enough.
2: We always vote early because my mom's an immigrant. She came here in the 70s, and I watched her basically become a Canadian citizen. I know how important it is for her to vote, and so that's always made it a bit more important for me to like to value that. So yeah, doing our civic duty.
3: Exercising our democratic rights is critical, especially in these times when apathy gets you the results you don't want. So you need to be active and informed and come out and vote.
0: Election Day is Monday, October 26th. While Toronto voters can vote for mayor and city councillors this weekend, kids, they can also take part in the democratic process. Those under 18 are able to cast their ballots for the city's 2027 Tree of the Year. The Kids Vote Weekend event is being held at all 50 advanced polling locations in Toronto, with five tree candidates in the running. The event aims to teach youth about local democracy, elections, and voting.
4: It's pretty cool. It's cool to experience now, even if it's about a bunch of trees. But, you know, I think it's very important to learn about, especially if, you know, you're having your own vote when you're older and an adult.
0: The winning Tree of the Year will be announced after the October 26th municipal election and will be featured in special plantings, tree sapling giveaways, and other activities next year. If you need to run errands for Thanksgiving, you're going to need to get them done pretty soon. Most grocery stores will be closed on Monday, as well as the LCBO, banks and government offices. Toronto public libraries are closed both Sunday and Monday. As for what's open, most attractions will be operating. Canada's Wonderland will be open on Thanksgiving Monday for the first time ever. Some malls, including the Eden Centre, Square One, Pacific Mall and Vaughan Mills, will be open. Pumpkin Fest, it has returned for another Thanksgiving long weekend. Now in its 11th event annually, it is back at Downsview Park. It's become a Thanksgiving tradition for thousands of Toronto families. You can find all things pumpkin here, including pumpkin picking, carnival rides, games, food, and family activities.
5: We've been enjoying the Pumpkin Fest. It's like my annual ritual coming with my kids since she was born. 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
6: I think the food is great as well. 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
7: I love it. I love the pumpkin patch. I think it's super fun. It's good for the kids. I love it.
8: It's actually really nice to like the games, the food, and also the colors of the fall. Like, I really like it. And more this, like, this theaters, like the pumpkin patch, like this one, I really like it.
0: Pumpkin Fest runs through Thanksgiving Monday. A Norwood Fair is in full swing this weekend, kicking off a Thanksgiving tradition that dates back more than 150 years. The fair has been held in Norwood since 1868, making it one of Ontario's oldest agricultural fairs. Thousands of people taking in agricultural exhibits, competitions, midway rides, and family activities. The fair continues through Monday. A subway closure to keep in mind this weekend. There is no train service on Line 2 between Kipling and Jane stations because of infrastructure upgrades. The closure runs right through until Monday morning. Shuttle buses are operating. And today, there will be a late start on Line 2 between Broadview and St. George Sunday. Now, no train service is set to begin until 11 a.m. And for Holiday Monday, the TTC will operate on a Sunday schedule. Service, though, will begin at 6 a.m. No major changes planned for GO trains this weekend, but Metrolinx is reminding riders that trains and buses will operate on a Saturday schedule on Thanksgiving Monday. Not a whole lot of change in the price of fuel today if you need to fill up. Canadians for Affordable Energy President Dan McTagg says the price dropped by a penny overnight, putting the average cost of regular near $1.82 a liter. There's also some relief on the price of diesel, seeing a 6-cent drop. Ontario Provincial Police joining forces with police services across Canada this long weekend for Operation Impact, reminding drivers to make safe choices behind the wheel. Operation Impact is focusing on high-risk driving behaviors that contribute to serious crashes. Over the last 10 years in Ontario, Thanksgiving weekends have had the second highest number of fatalities among all long weekends. Last year alone, 13 people died on OPP-patrolled roads. Alcohol and drug use remain the leading factors.
9: So there's going to be a lot of people on the roads. There's going to be a lot of traffic. There is going to be some police officers out there, some extra police officers on hand. So if you do see a police officer pulled over on the side of the highway, make sure you do move over and give them that lane and reduce your speed when passing that officer. But be patient with one another. And, you know, while you're on your drives as well, you know, make sure you put that cell phone away. You buckle up. Make sure everybody is buckled up in your vehicle as well.
0: The roads will for sure be busy as people travel to spend Thanksgiving with friends and family. CP24 caught up with residents to see how they're spending the weekend.
10: We're going to our cottage in Tiny and going to have a night with the family.
11: That's awesome. Yeah. What is your favorite thing to do when you're at the cottage?
10: Well, our family likes to get together and carve the turkey all together. It's like a super fun family activity and we're looking forward to it.
11: Oh, that's so fun. What about you, honey?
12: We usually rake the leaves and then jump into a pile.
13: I'm going up to go visit my family and then also going to the Elmville Fall Fair as well, which is my favorite part about fall personally. And yeah, that's pretty much it.
14: I'm driving these three and then I'm probably going to be making the turkey. So that's okay while they enjoy the fall fair. But the Elmville Fall Fair is like the big deal in our area. And the fall colors are very nice right now.
0: 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We're going to have a look at Toronto's top stories next.
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0: look at some of the top stories we're following this morning. A memorial was held for an 8-year-old boy struck and killed by a stray bullet last year. Stelco will be moving ahead with hundreds of steelworker layoffs. Those details on the way. And Canadians being encouraged to get vaccinated against influenza early. What experts are saying about this year's cold and flu season coming up. Stay with CP24 for more on these stories. For more details, head to cp24.com and the CP24 app. Durham police are issuing a warning about a high-risk offender being released from custody today. Police are warning that 48-year-old Keith Constantin poses a significant risk to the community, especially children. He'll have to live under strict conditions, including wearing a GPS monitor. And he is not allowed to communicate with anyone under 16. He has a lengthy record, including sexual assault and robbery. Durham police are asking anyone who sees him engaging in suspicious or dangerous behavior to call 911 right away. The Fort York community came together yesterday to honor a young boy killed by a stray bullet last year. CTV's John Woodward was there as the gathering remembered Javave Roy.
1: Music, dancing, and mascots. Dozens of people at Toronto's Canoe Landing Park. It doesn't look like a memorial, but it's not meant to be, says Holly Roy.
2: What I wanted to have today was something, you know, that reflects my son. You know, he was very athletic, full of energy, very compassionate.
1: Roy's son, 8-year-old Javé Roy, was shot and killed by a stray bullet as he slept in his mother's bed in the summer of 2025.
3: My entire world changed that day. But I made the decision. I would not allow the violence that took my son's life to define the life he lived. And I would not allow anger to consume the love he leaves behind.
1: The community around the apartment at Martha Eaton Way was horrified. They held vigils. Police arrested three minors. That year, the mayor's Youth Safety Task Force launched a summer safety plan, which invested $5 million in job training, arts programs, and mental health supports. Toronto's firearms discharges and shootings had spiked in 2024, but then continued its downward trend.
4: Gun violence for young people have dropped by 40%, but one grieving mother is one too many, which is why we keep moving forward.
5: There's so many people are impacted with every act of gun violence. It's not just the immediate family, it's the communities, it's the extended family, it's the friends.
1: The complex where it happened still troubled. This summer, a police raid related to the shootings at the U.S. consulate sparked a gunfight where a Toronto constable died. Roy hasn't been back there, though she has a message for troubled kids.
2: I would just tell them that, you know, like, you're so very loved. Like, you're loved, and there's safe spaces out there, there's resources, there's mentors, you have a whole community.
1: Roy and mayoral candidate Olivia Chow releasing a pair of doves, a symbol of peace and hope. One hope, she is the last woman in Toronto to lose her son that way. Rival mayoral candidate Brad Bradford sent a statement saying just because one public safety figure is down doesn't mean the job of making the city safe is done, and reiterated his promise to hire 1,000 new police officers. Roy herself has written a letter to Ontario MPPs urging them to consider violence prevention programs with the same urgency as enforcement. John Woodward, CTV News.
0: Volunteers came together to help Torontonians facing food insecurity this holiday weekend. More than 200 people turned out for the Daily Bread Food Bank's annual Thanksgiving food sort. They organize impact donations for those in need. The Daily Bread says 1 in 10 people in the city are relying on a food bank to put meals on the table. It's looking to raise millions of dollars through its Thanksgiving drive.
6: We are hopeful that over the Thanksgiving drive, people continue to donate to the Daily Bread Food Bank. We set out an ambitious goal of $5 million. That would be 5 million meals. And we're only about halfway through that goal right now. So we're hopeful that as people who can, as they talk amongst themselves at the Thanksgiving table and think about the blessings they have, to think about how they can put a meal on their neighbor's plate.
7: This is a remarkable organization that really demonstrates true community spirit and contributes to the health of our community. That's what's driven me my whole life. So I'm here helping out in a different way to see what we can do together to actually make our community healthier. And making sure that people have access to food and nutritious food is one of those key components. And that's what the Daily Bread Food Bank is all about.
0: The Daily Bread says it saw more than 2.5 million client visits between January and August of this year, which is its highest number on record and almost four times above 2020 levels. Canadians are being encouraged to get vaccinated against influenza as soon as shots are available. Respiratory virus experts are warning that flu season could arrive early this year. The vaccine is recommended for everyone 6 months of age and older. Flu and COVID-19 vaccines became available in Ontario for high-risk and priority groups like seniors last month. Infectious disease specialist Dr. Isaac Bogosh says the message is quite simple if you don't feel well.
8: The shots are going to be available and are available for many places, for many people right now. And of course, while not perfect, they do have some element of reducing the risk of infection. And if people do get infected, you can mitigate the severity of symptoms. So that's one. The other big thing is behavioral. Stay home. Stay home if you're sick. Keep your kid home from school if they're sick. Don't go to that big party and get everyone else sick.
0: The general public will be able to get the shots starting on October 26th. A bleak start to the Thanksgiving weekend for hundreds of steel workers on the chopping block at Stelco in Hamilton. CTV's Kamal Karamali has the details.
9: This is not the Thanksgiving Michael Watt had in mind. Without a job,
10: get some warning,
9: and no way to provide for his family on a weekend that's all about feeling grateful, all he can think about is what's been taken from him.
11: What do you feel like you're losing after being laid off from this job of 20 plus years?
12: Everything. Just, I got four kids I got to look out for, you know what I mean? It's, it's a slap in the face.
9: Stelco, the Hamilton-based steel plant, began laying off staff this weekend. More than 300 workers will be affected over 3 weeks.
13: Well, obviously, there's a lot of anxiety. Our members are unsure about the future.
9: Its American-based owner, Cleveland Cliffs, made commitments to keep employment levels steady for 5 years. Ottawa says that agreement was legally binding when the company bought the plant 2 years ago. Now, with a wave of layoffs taking place,
14: file the lawsuit at 5 a.m. on Monday morning.
9: Political leaders threatening to take the company to court.
13: I think if it's possible, they definitely, our government should sue Cleveland Cliffs.
9: Taking legal action against Stelco is the right approach, according to one legal expert, but he also says it wouldn't do much in stopping these layoffs.
15: As part of the legal proceedings, the company will come forward with information.
9: More information on why it's laying off staff. The company's CEO says it's because of the U.S. trade war. The workers' union, though, doubts that because it says there's still plenty of business to be had with Canadian customers.
15: This is a situation where we have reason to doubt the motives of the CEO.
9: Caught in all of this, hundreds of workers like Michael Watt with this message for Ottawa.
12: Stop letting these guys come in and running these businesses.
9: In hopes other steel workers can have a better Thanksgiving than his. Kamal Karamali, CTV News, Hamilton, Ontario.
0: Two people have died after a plane crash near Fergus in the Guelph area Friday morning. OPP say the small aircraft went down around 9:30 a.m. into a field and caught fire near an intersection between the township of Fergus and Arthur. Both people aboard the plane were pronounced dead at the scene. The Transportation Safety Board of Canada identified the aircraft as an amateur-built Skybolt biplane. The cause of the crash has not been released. This is Toronto's breaking news, CP24. We're going to have a look at Toronto's top stories next.
16: 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And that's what makes Orlando unbelievably real.
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0: The Maple Leafs were looking to bounce back after a shootout loss to Vegas last time out, making a stop in Denver.
24: And that Nylander puts it in front. Matthews scores! Power play goal! And the Leafs have a two-goal lead.
0: That was Austin Matthews' first of two goals of the game as the Leafs beat the Avalanche 6-3. Toronto opened the scoring on a shot from Nick Blankenberg, but Colorado responded to take the lead. The Leafs roared back in the second with William Nylander scoring twice, finishing with 5 points. Toronto wraps up their three-game road trip Tuesday in Utah. The Toronto Raptors preseason continued yesterday with a stop in Vancouver to take on the LA Clippers. A sold-out crowd of nearly 21,000 fans in BC for this one. They saw RJ Barrett lead the way for Toronto with 20 points as Toronto dominated with a 114-106 win. Kawhi Leonard sat this one out. Toronto back home for more preseason action to face the defending NBA champion New York Knicks Tuesday night. A dramatic finish for Toronto FC against CF Montreal at BMO Fields.
25: Into the middle for Shallowy. He can't get it. Larea helping out. Corbiano's in space. Back ball, the winner! Mihailovic!
0: George Mihailovic, Lewis Morgan, they came off the bench to score in stoppage time as Toronto roared back late to pick up a 2-1 victory over Montreal. The Reds are back in action on Wednesday hosting Orlando. Plenty of new movies to watch this Thanksgiving long weekend.
26: When I'm running each day, I take one day at a time. When I'm running, I take 1 mile at a time, and I take one corner at a time.
0: Run, Terry, Run is a documentary about Terry Fox and his marathon of hope in 1980. The film includes shots of Fox that have never been seen before, picked and plucked from about 100 hours of unseen footage.
27: This documentary provides probably the most intimate view of Terry Fox that we're likely ever to get. And it is devastating emotionally watching this, but it's a really important story. And it's also, you know, in our fractured kind of cynical times that we live in now, a really nice reminder that Canada can be united and that Canada can be kind of a monoculture, all about one particular thing, which in this case was Terry Fox and his remarkable run for cancer. So I gave Run, Terry, Run, which is now in theaters, 4 stars out of 5.
28: Start with a gentle nod to show engagement.
29: Yeah, not so much, a little softer. Yeah.
0: The Social Reckoning is a story of the 2021 Facebook files, which was a leak from within Facebook before it was called Meta. A leak suggested that Facebook knew that its service was addictive and spreading misinformation, including a laundry list of allegations. Another flick, this one, California Schemin. It is based on the true story of a Scottish hip-hop duo who appeared on a British talent show but were laughed off stage because of their accents. They then faked being American in order to get a record deal and eventually got one. Richard Krause says the film is a rowdy, stranger-than-fiction music bio that provides tons of fun but is also a cautionary tale of the toxic side of ambition. He gives it 3 out of 5 stars. Well, here's something that can make your Thanksgiving even better. $85 million. That's the amount the Lotto Max jackpot has reached. The popular lottery saw no jackpot winner on Friday's draw, pushing the top prize to a staggering $85 million. The previous jackpot record was $80.4 million, a prize that was split between two friends in London back in December. Lotto Max announced in April that the jackpot could now reach $90 million, but so far the prize has always been claimed before approaching the new cap. This is Toronto's breaking news, CP24. Good luck with that one, by the way. We're going to have a look at Toronto's top stories next.

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0: One person has serious injuries following an early morning crash near Bathurst and DuPont. Details coming up. It is Thanksgiving long weekend. From what's open and closed, things to do and getting around, we'll tell you what you need to know. And this, the final day for eligible voters to cast their advance ballot in Toronto's municipal election. Details on the continued push for your vote just ahead. This is Toronto's breaking news, CP24. Hello, I'm Melissa Duggan. An impaired driving charge has been laid following a serious early morning crash. Several vehicles involved here near Bathurst and DuPont around 1:30 this morning. One of the vehicles crashed into a building, ending up on a sidewalk. Police say a woman now faces a charge of impaired driving. No names have been released. One person was taken to hospital with serious but non-life-threatening injuries. All roads in the area have since reopened. A motorcyclist was taken to hospital after crashing their bike in Etobicoke. This the scene around 5:45 this morning near Dundas Street West and Royal York Road. The motorcycle was the only vehicle involved. A rider was taken to hospital. The extent of their injuries has not been released. There's no road closure in the area. Two drivers were injured after a late-night multi-vehicle collision in Brampton. One of the four vehicles involved ended up in a ditch here at Queen Street East near Highway 410. And this was just after 10 last night. And the injuries to both of the drivers not considered life-threatening. Police are still investigating. There's no word on any charges. Toronto's mayoral frontrunners Olivia Chow and Brad Bradford will continue to push for votes today. Incumbent Olivia Chow will make a voting announcement later this morning. Meanwhile, Brad Bradford will not make any campaign announcements this Thanksgiving long weekend, but is set to meet with business owners and residents at a flea market in Etobicoke this afternoon. If you've already made your decision, today, your final day for advance voting, you can cast a ballot at polling stations across the city between 10 a.m. and 7 p.m. Your nearest polling station can be found on the City of Toronto website. We spoke with some voters.
1: In a time where things feel really powerless, this is a small way to feel like you have a little bit of power and influence over, you know, what's happening in the city around you and even the neighborhood around you. So it feels important, and young people don't vote enough.
2: We always vote early because my mom's an immigrant. She came here in the 70s, and I watched her basically become a Canadian citizen. I know how important it is for her to vote, and so that's always made it a bit more important for me too, like, to value that. So yeah, doing our civic duty.
3: Exercising our democratic rights is critical, especially in these times when apathy gets you the results you don't want. So you need to be active and informed and come out and vote.
0: Election day is Monday, October 26. While Toronto voters can vote for mayor and city councillors this weekend, kids can also take part in the democratic process. Those under 18 are able to cast their ballots for the city's 2027 Tree of the Year. The Kids Vote Weekend event is being held at all 50 advanced polling locations in Toronto. 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
4: I think it's very important even for kids to have a say in a vote, especially something that's important. And yeah, I think even in the future for kids to get the experience of voting, it's really good when, you know, you're turning older and you're, you know, 18, 20, you get to actually vote for something very important. It's a good step.
0: The winning Tree of the Year will be announced after the October 26th municipal election and will be featured in special plantings, tree sapling giveaways, and other activities next year. If you need to run some errands for Thanksgiving, you're going to need to get them done pretty soon. Most grocery stores will be closed Monday, as well as the LCBO, banks and government offices. Toronto Public Libraries will be closed both Sunday and Monday. As for what's open, most attractions will be operating, and Canada's Wonderland will be open on Thanksgiving Monday for the first time ever. Some malls, including the Eden Centre, Square One, Pacific Mall, and Vaughan Mills will be open. Pumpkin Fest has returned for another Thanksgiving long weekend. The 11th annual event is back at Downsview Park. It's become a Thanksgiving tradition for thousands of families. You can find all things pumpkin there, including pumpkin picking, carnival rides, games, food, and some nice family activities.
5: We've been enjoying the Pumpkin Fest. It's like my annual ritual coming with my kids since she was born. I love it too.
6: I think the food is great as well. So all in all, it's pretty great and gives us a good getaway.
7: I love it. I love the pumpkin patch. I think it's super fun. It's good for the kids. I love it.
8: It's actually really nice to like the games, the food, and also the colors of the fall. Like I really like it. And more this Peter's like the pumpkin patch, like this one, I really like it.
0: Pumpkin Fest runs right through Thanksgiving Monday. Norwood Fair, it is in full swing this weekend, kicking off a tradition that dates back more than 150 years. The fair has been held in Norwood since 1868, making it one of Ontario's oldest agricultural fairs. Thousands of people took in agricultural exhibits, competitions, midway rides, and family activities. The fair continues through Monday. A subway closure to keep in mind this weekend. There is no train service on Line 2 between Kipling and Jane stations because of infrastructure upgrades. The closure runs right through until Monday morning. Shuttle buses are operating. And today, there will be a late start on Line 2 between Broadview and St. George. No train service until 11 a.m. And for Holiday Monday, the TTC will operate on a Sunday schedule, though service will begin at 6 a.m. No major planned service changes for GO trains this weekend, but Metrolinx is reminding riders that trains and buses will operate on a Saturday schedule on Thanksgiving Monday. And not a whole lot of change in the price of fuel today. If you need to fill up, Canadians for Affordable Energy President Dan McTagg says the price dropped by a penny overnight, putting the cost of regular near about $1.82 a liter. There's also some relief in the price of diesel, seeing a 6-cent drop. Ontario Provincial Police joining forces with police services across Canada this long weekend for Operation Impact, reminding drivers to make safe choices behind the wheel. Operation Impact is focusing on high-risk driving behaviors that contribute to serious crashes. Over the last 10 years in Ontario, Thanksgiving weekends have had the second highest number of fatalities among all long weekends. Last year alone, 13 people died on OPP-patrolled roads. Alcohol and drug use remain the leading factors.
9: Operation Impact is a national traffic safety initiative that aims to reduce preventable deaths, injuries, and collisions on our roadways, and that's by targeting the big four. And the big four are impaired driving, seatbelts, handheld communication devices, and speeding and other forms of aggressive driving.
0: And the roads will certainly be busy as people travel to spend Thanksgiving with friends or family. CP24 caught up with residents to see how they're spending the weekend.
10: We thought we'd get away with the family, go camping up north a little bit, enjoy, hopefully the leaves are changing a little bit, and just relax for the long weekend with the family.
11: We're going camping.
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14: I'm going back home. I go to University of Toronto, so I'm just heading back home near Georgian Bay to just, you know, spend time with my family and friends.
15: I'm going home with her. I go to UTM, so I'm going up north because that's where she lives. I'm going to the fall fair for the first time. I'm actually very excited for it. I've never been before.
0: 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We're going to have a look at Toronto's top stories next.
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0: the top stories we're following this morning. A memorial held Saturday for an 8-year-old boy struck and killed by a stray bullet last year. Stelco will be moving ahead with hundreds of steelworker layoffs, the latest reaction coming up. And Canadians are being encouraged to get vaccinated against influenza early. What experts are saying about this year's cold and flu season on the way. Stay with CP24 for more on these stories. For more details, head to cp24.com and the CP24 app. Durham police are issuing a warning about a high-risk offender being released from custody today. Police warn 48-year-old Keith Constantine poses a significant risk to the community, especially children. He'll have to live under strict conditions, including wearing a GPS monitor, and he is not allowed to communicate with anyone under 16. He has a lengthy record, including sexual assault and robbery. Durham police ask anyone who sees him engaging in suspicious or dangerous behavior to call 911 right away. The Fort York community came together yesterday to honor a young boy killed by a stray bullet last year. CTV's John Woodward was there at the gathering to remember Javaev Roy.
1: Music, dancing, and mascots. Dozens of people at Toronto's Canoe Landing Park. It doesn't look like a memorial, but it's not meant to be, says Holly Roy.
2: What I wanted to have today was something, you know, that reflects my son. You know, he was very athletic, full of energy, very compassionate.
1: Roy's son, 8-year-old Javaev Roy, was shot and killed by a stray bullet as he slept in his mother's bed in the summer of 2025.
3: My entire world changed that day. But I made the decision. I would not allow the violence that took my son's life to define the life he lived. And I would not allow anger to consume the love he leaves behind.
1: The community around the apartment at Martha Eaton Way was horrified. They held vigils. Police arrested 3 minors. That year, the mayor's Youth Safety Task Force launched a summer safety plan, which invested $5 million in job training, arts programs, and mental health supports. Toronto's firearms discharges and shootings had spiked in 2024, but then continued its downward trend.
4: Gun violence for young people have dropped by 40%, but one grieving mother is one too many, which is why we keep moving forward.
5: There's so many people are impacted with every act of gun violence. It's not just the immediate family, it's the communities, it's the extended family, it's the friends.
1: The complex where it happened still troubled. This summer, a police raid related to the shootings at the U.S. consulate sparked a gunfight where a Toronto constable died. Roy hasn't been back there, though she has a message for troubled kids.
2: I would just tell them that, you know, like, you're so very loved. Like, you're loved, and there's safe spaces out there, there's resources, there's mentors, you have a whole community.
1: Roy and mayoral candidate Olivia Chow releasing a pair of doves, a symbol of peace and hope. One hope, she is the last woman in Toronto to lose her son that way. Rival mayoral candidate Brad Bradford sent a statement saying just because one public safety figure is down doesn't mean the job of making the city safe is done, and reiterated his promise to hire 1,000 new police officers. Roy herself has written a letter to Ontario MPPs urging them to consider violence prevention programs with the same urgency as enforcement. John Woodward, CTV News.
0: Volunteers came together to help Torontonians facing food insecurity this holiday weekend. More than 200 people turning out for the Daily Bread Food Bank's annual Thanksgiving food sort. They organized and packed donations for those in need. The Daily Bread says 1 in 10 people in the city are relying on a food bank to put meals on the table. It's looking to raise millions of dollars through its Thanksgiving drive.
6: This is a remarkable organization that really demonstrates true community spirit and contributes to the health of our community. That's what's driven me my whole life. So I'm here helping out in a different way to see what we can do together to actually make our community healthier. And making sure that people have access to food and nutritious food is one of those key components. And that's what the Daily Bread Food Bank is all about.
7: We've gone from 60,000 people we serve every month to 330,000 last month. And so for us to be able to do that, that means $43 million has to be raised. We have a great group that has collectively spurred the city to be able to give to Daily Bread, and the citizens of the city have done that.
0: The Daily Bread says it saw more than 2.5 million client visits between January and August of this year, which is its highest number on record and almost four times above the 2020 levels. Canadians are being encouraged to get vaccinated against influenza as soon as shots are available. Respiratory virus experts are warning that flu season could arrive early this year. The vaccine is recommended for everyone 6 months of age and older. Flu and COVID-19 vaccines became available in Ontario for high-risk and priority groups like seniors last month. Infectious disease specialist Dr. Isaac Bogosh says the flu season is early this year.
8: We know once people get the vaccine, it's going to take about 10 days to 2 weeks for an individual to achieve that level of immunity that we would like them to against the flu. So because we're seeing early circulation of flu in many parts of the country, it's a great idea to go get one. Now, the wrinkle in this is that flu shots are rolling out at different paces in different parts of the country. They're available, but not necessarily for everybody.
0: The general public will be able to get shots starting on October 26th. A bleak start to the Thanksgiving weekend for hundreds of steel workers on the chopping block at Stelco in Hamilton. CTV's Kamal Karamali has the details.
9: This is not the Thanksgiving Michael Watt had in mind. Without a job,
10: get some more then,
9: and no way to provide for his family on a weekend that's all about feeling grateful, all he can think about is what's been taken from him.
11: What do you feel like you're losing after being laid off from this job of 20 plus years?
12: Everything. Just, I got four kids I got to look out for, you know what I mean? It's, it's just a slap in the face.
9: Stelco, the Hamilton-based steel plant, began laying off staff this weekend. More than 300 workers will be affected over 3 weeks.
13: Well, obviously, there's a lot of anxiety. Our members are unsure about the future.
9: Its American-based owner, Cleveland Cliffs, made commitments to keep employment levels steady for 5 years. Ottawa says that agreement was legally binding when the company bought the plant 2 years ago. Now, with a wave of layoffs taking place,
14: file the lawsuit at 5 a.m. on Monday morning.
9: Political leaders threatening to take the company to court.
13: I think if it's possible, they definitely, our government should sue Cleveland Cliffs.
15: Taking legal action against Stelco is the right approach, according to one legal expert, but he also says it wouldn't do much in stopping these layoffs.
16: As part of the legal proceedings, the company will come forward with information.
9: More information on why it's laying off staff. The company's CEO says it's because of the U.S. trade war. The workers' union, though, doubts that because it says there's still plenty of business to be had with Canadian customers.
16: This is a situation where we have reason to doubt the motives of the CEO.
9: Caught in all of this, hundreds of workers like Michael Watt with this message for Ottawa.
12: Stop letting these guys come in and running these businesses.
9: In hopes other steel workers can have a better Thanksgiving than his. Kamal Karamali, CTV News, Hamilton, Ontario.
0: Canada's Industries Minister Melanie Joly saying in a statement late last night that all options are on the table after political leaders threatened legal action earlier this week. This is Toronto's breaking news, CP24. The Raptors continuing their preseason run, taking on the Clippers in front of a sold-out crowd in Vancouver last night. We'll take you to the hardwood after the break.
17: Often, insurance companies are denying disability claims on the basis that there's insufficient medical evidence.
18: If you've been denied long-term disability, don't give up. We can help.
19: Thank you.
10: when they grow up?
19: I'm not sure. I just want Olivia to be ready for whatever career she chooses.
20: Good thing the government's going back to basics with what kids are learning.
19: Like math, science, literacy. And they're putting more money than ever into schools and classrooms.
21: So kids can be ready to tackle any career. Nice.
19: Good thing they have the tools to succeed.

0: The Maple Leafs were looking to bounce back after a shootout loss to Vegas last time out, making a stop in Denver.
1: And now Nylander puts it in front. Matthews scores! Power play goal!
0: That was Austin Matthews' first of two goals of the game as the Leafs beat the Avalanche 6-3. Toronto opened the scoring on a shot from Nick Blankenberg, but Colorado responded to take the lead. The Leafs roared back in the second with William Nylander scoring twice, finishing with 5 points. Toronto wraps up their three-game road trip Tuesday in Utah. The Toronto Raptors preseason continued yesterday with a stop in Vancouver to take on the LA Clippers. A sold-out crowd of nearly 21,000 fans in BC for this one. They saw RJ Barrett lead the way for Toronto with 20 points as Toronto dominated with a 114-106 win. Kawhi Leonard sitting this one out. Toronto back home for more preseason action. This time to face defending NBA champion New York Knicks Tuesday night. A dramatic finish for Toronto FC against CF Montreal at BMO Field.
2: Into the middle for Shallowy. He can't get it. Larea helping out. Corbiano's in space. Backhand, the winner!
0: George Mihailovic and Lewis Morgan came off the bench to score in stoppage time as Toronto roared back late to pick up a 2-1 victory over Montreal. The Reds are back in action on Wednesday, hosting Orlando. The LA Dodgers will be looking to book a spot in their third straight World Series as the NLCS kicks off tonight. The two-time defending champs open the series on the road. The Dodgers knocked off Atlanta to get here. And they'll be in Milwaukee to face the Brewers, and the Brew Crew will be looking for some revenge after being swept by LA last year in the postseason. The ALCS gets going tomorrow as Tampa Bay hosts Cleveland. Plenty of new movies to watch this Thanksgiving long weekend.
3: When I'm running each day, I take one day at a time. When I'm running, I take 1 mile at a time. And I take one corner at a time.
0: Run, Terry, Run is a documentary about Terry Fox and his marathon of hope in 1980. The film includes shots of Fox that have never been seen before, picked and plucked from about 100 hours of unseen footage.
4: This documentary provides probably the most intimate view of Terry Fox that we're likely ever to get. And it is devastating emotionally watching this, but it's a really important story. And it's also, you know, in our fractured kind of cynical times that we live in now, a really nice reminder that Canada can be united and that Canada can be kind of a monoculture all about one particular thing, which in this case was Terry Fox and his remarkable run for cancer. So I gave Run, Terry, Run, which is now in theaters, 4 stars out of 5.
0: California Skeemin is based on the true story of a Scottish hip-hop duo who appeared on a British talent show but were laughed off because of their accents. And they then faked being American in order to get a record deal and eventually got one. Richard Krause says the film is a rowdy, stranger-than-fiction music bio that provides tons of fun, but is also a cautionary tale of the toxic side of ambition. He gives it 3 out of 5 stars. Well, here's something that can make your Thanksgiving even better, $85 million. That's the amount the Lotto Max jackpot has reached. The popular lottery saw no jackpot winner in Friday night's draw, pushing the top prize to a staggering $85 million. The previous jackpot record was $80.4 million, a prize that was split between two friends in London back in December. Lotto Max announced in April that the jackpot could now reach $90 million. So far, the prize has always been claimed before approaching the new cap. This is Toronto's breaking news, CP24. We're going to have a look at Toronto's top stories next. Stay with us.

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0: One person has serious injuries following an early morning crash on Bathurst and DuPont. Details coming up. It's Thanksgiving long weekend. From what's open and closed, things to do, getting around, we'll tell you what you need to know. And it's the last day for eligible voters to cast their advance ballot in Toronto's municipal election. Details on the continued push for your vote just ahead. This is Toronto's breaking news, CP24. Hello, I'm Melissa Duggan. Thanks for being with us. An impaired driving charge has been laid following a serious early morning crash. Several vehicles involved here near Bathurst and DuPont around 1:30 this morning. One of the vehicles crashing into a building, ending up on a sidewalk. Police say a woman now faces a charge of impaired driving. No names have been released. One person was taken to hospital with serious non-life-threatening injuries. All roads in the area are reopened. A motorcyclist taken to hospital after crashing their bike in Etobicoke. This the scene around 5:45 this morning near Dundas Street West and Royal York Road. The motorcycle was the only vehicle involved. The rider was taken to hospital. The extent of their injuries hasn't been released. There are no road closures in the area. Two drivers were injured after a late-night multi-vehicle collision in Brampton. One of the vehicles involved ended up in a ditch here at Queen Street East near Highway 410. This was just after 10 o'clock last night. The injuries to both of the drivers are not considered life-threatening. Police are still investigating. There's no word on any charges. Toronto's mayoral frontrunners Olivia Chow and Brad Bradford will continue their push for votes today. Incumbent Olivia Chow will make a voting announcement later this morning. Meanwhile, Brad Bradford not set to make any campaign announcements this Thanksgiving long weekend, but is set to meet with business owners and residents at a flea market in Etobicoke this afternoon. If you've already made your decision, today is the final day for advance voting. You can cast a ballot at polling stations across the city between 10 a.m. and 7 p.m. Your nearest polling station can be found on the City of Toronto website, and we spoke with some voters.
1: In a time where things feel really powerless, this is a small way to feel like you have a little bit of power and influence over, you know, what's happening in the city around you and even the neighborhood around you. So it feels important, and young people don't vote enough.
2: We always vote early because my mom's an immigrant. She came here in the 70s, and I watched her basically become a Canadian citizen. I know how important it is for her to vote, and so that's always made it a bit more important for me to, like, to value that. So, yeah, doing our civic duty.
3: Exercising our democratic rights is critical, especially in these times when apathy gets you the results you don't want. So you need to be active and informed and come out and vote.
0: Election Day is Monday, October 26. While Toronto voters can vote for mayor and city councillors this weekend, kids, they can also take part in the democratic process. Those under 18 are able to cast their ballots for the city's 2027 Tree of the Year. The Kids Vote Weekend event is being held at all 50 advanced polling locations in Toronto, with five tree candidates in the running. The event aims to teach youth about local democracy, elections, and voting.
4: It's pretty cool. It's a cool experience now, even if it's about a bunch of trees. But, you know, I think it's very important to learn about, especially if, you know, you're having your own vote when you're older and an adult.
0: The winning Tree of the Year will be announced after the October 26th municipal election and will be featured in special plantings, tree sapling giveaways, and other activities next year. If you need to run errands for Thanksgiving, you're going to need to get them done pretty soon. Most grocery stores will be closed on Monday, as well as the LCBO, banks, and government offices. Toronto public libraries are closed both Sunday and Monday. As for what's open, most attractions will be operating. Canada's Wonderland will be open on Thanksgiving Monday for the first time ever. Some malls, including the Eden Centre, Square One, Pacific Mall, and Vaughan Mills, will be open. Pumpkin Fest, it has returned for another Thanksgiving long weekend. Now in its 11th event annually, it is back at Downsview Park. It's become a Thanksgiving tradition for thousands of Toronto families. You can find all things pumpkin here, including pumpkin picking, carnival rides, games, food, and family activities.
5: We've been enjoying the Pumpkin Fest. It's like my annual ritual coming with my kids since she was born. I love it too.
6: I think the food is great as well. 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
8: It's actually really nice to like the games, the food, and also the colors of the fall. Like, I really like it. And more this Peter's, like the pumpkin patch, like this one, I really like it.
0: Pumpkin Fest runs through Thanksgiving Monday. A Norwood Fair is in full swing this weekend, kicking off a Thanksgiving tradition that dates back more than 150 years. The fair has been held in Norwood since 1868, making it one of Ontario's oldest agricultural fairs. Thousands of people taking in agricultural exhibits, competitions, midway rides, and family activities. The fair continues through Monday. A subway closure to keep in mind this weekend. There is no train service on Line 2 between Kipling and Jane stations because of infrastructure upgrades. The closure runs right through until Monday morning. Shuttle buses are operating. And today, there will be a late start on Line 2 between Broadview and St. George Sunday. Now, no train service is set to begin until 11 a.m. And for Holiday Monday, the TTC will operate on a Sunday schedule. Service, though, will begin at 6 a.m. No major changes planned for GO trains this weekend, but Metrolinx is reminding riders that trains and buses will operate on a Saturday schedule on Thanksgiving Monday. Not a whole lot of change in the price of fuel today if you need to fill up. Canadians for Affordable Energy President Dan McTagg says the price dropped by a penny overnight, putting the average cost of regular near $1.82 a liter. There's also some relief on the price of diesel, seeing a 6-cent drop. Ontario Provincial Police joining forces with police services across Canada this long weekend for Operation Impact, reminding drivers to make safe choices behind the wheel. Operation Impact is focusing on high-risk driving behaviors that contribute to serious crashes. Over the last 10 years in Ontario, Thanksgiving weekends have had the second highest number of fatalities among all long weekends. Last year alone, 13 people died on OPP-patrolled roads. Alcohol and drug use remain the leading factors.
9: So there's going to be a lot of people on the roads. There's going to be a lot of traffic. There's going to be some police officers out there, some extra police officers on hand. So if you do see a police officer pulled over on the side of the highway, make sure you do move over and give them that lane and reduce your speed when passing that officer. Be patient with one another. While you're on your drives as well, make sure you put that cell phone away. You buckle up. Make sure everybody is buckled up in your vehicle as well.
0: The roads will for sure be busy as people travel to spend Thanksgiving with friends and family. CP24 caught up with residents to see how they're spending the weekend.
10: We're going to our cottage in Tiny and going to have a night with the family.
11: Oh, that's awesome. Yeah. What is your favorite thing to do when you're at the cottage?
10: Well, our family likes to get together and carve the turkey all together. It's like a super fun family activity and we're looking forward to it.
11: Oh, that's so fun. What about you, honey?
12: We usually rake the leaves and then jump into a pile.
13: I'm going up to go visit my family and then also going to the Elmville Fall Fair as well, which is my favorite part about fall personally. And yeah, that's pretty much it.
14: I'm driving these three and then I'm probably going to be making the turkey. So that's okay while they enjoy the fall fair. But the Elmville Fall Fair is like the big deal in our area. And the fall colors are very nice right now.
0: This is Toronto's breaking news, CP24. We're going to have a look at Toronto's top stories next.
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0: look at some of the top stories we're following this morning. A memorial was held for an 8-year-old boy struck and killed by a stray bullet last year. Stelco will be moving ahead with hundreds of steelworker layoffs. Those details on the way. And Canadians being encouraged to get vaccinated against influenza early. What experts are saying about this year's cold and flu season coming up. Stay with CP24 for more on these stories. For more details, head to cp24.com and the CP24 app. Durham police are issuing a warning about a high-risk offender being released from custody today. Police are warning that 48-year-old Keith Constantin poses a significant risk to the community, especially children. He'll have to live under strict conditions, including wearing a GPS monitor. And he is not allowed to communicate with anyone under 16. He has a lengthy record, including sexual assault and robbery. Durham police are asking anyone who sees him engaging in suspicious or dangerous behavior to call 911 right away. The Fort York community came together yesterday to honor a young boy killed by a stray bullet last year. CTV's John Woodward was there as the gathering remembered Javave Roy.
1: Music, dancing, and mascots. Dozens of people at Toronto's Canoe Landing Park. It doesn't look like a memorial, but it's not meant to be, says Holly Roy.
2: What I wanted to have today was something, you know, that reflects my son. You know, he was very athletic, full of energy, very compassionate.
1: Roy's son, 8-year-old Javé Roy, was shot and killed by a stray bullet as he slept in his mother's bed in the summer of 2025.
3: My entire world changed that day. But I made the decision. I would not allow the violence that took my son's life define the life he lived. And I would not allow anger to consume the love he leaves behind.
1: The community around the apartment at Martha Eaton Way was horrified. They held vigils. Police arrested 3 minors. That year, the mayor's Youth Safety Task Force launched a summer safety plan, which invested $5 million in job training, arts programs, and mental health supports. Toronto's firearms discharges and shootings had spiked in 2024, but then continued its downward trend.
4: Gun violence for young people have dropped by 40%. But one grieving mother is one too many, which is why we keep moving forward.
5: There's so many people are impacted with every act of gun violence. It's not just the immediate family, it's the communities, it's the extended family, it's the friends.
1: The complex where it happened still troubled. This summer, a police raid related to the shootings at the U.S. consulate sparked a gunfight where a Toronto constable died. Roy hasn't been back there, though she has a message for troubled kids.
2: I would just tell them that, you know, like, you're so very loved. Like, you're loved, and there's safe spaces out there. There's resources. There's mentors. You have a whole community.
1: Roy and mayoral candidate Olivia Chow releasing a pair of doves, a symbol of peace and hope. One hope, she is the last woman in Toronto to lose her son that way. Rival mayoral candidate Brad Bradford sent a statement saying just because one public safety figure is down doesn't mean the job of making the city safe is done, and reiterated his promise to hire 1,000 new police officers. Roy herself has written a letter to Ontario MPPs urging them to consider violence prevention programs with the same urgency as enforcement. John Woodward, CTV News.
0: Volunteers came together to help Torontonians facing food insecurity this holiday weekend. More than 200 people turned out for the Daily Bread Food Bank's annual Thanksgiving food sort. They organize and pack donations for those in need. The Daily Bread says 1 in 10 people in the city are relying on a food bank to put meals on the table. It's looking to raise millions of dollars through its Thanksgiving drive.
6: We are hopeful that over the Thanksgiving drive, people continue to donate to the Daily Bread Food Bank. We set out an ambitious goal of $5 million. That would be 5 million meals. And we're only about halfway through that goal right now. So we're hopeful that as people who can, as they talk amongst themselves at the Thanksgiving table and think about the blessings they have, to think about how they can put a meal on their neighbor's plate.
7: This is a remarkable organization that really demonstrates true community spirit and contributes to the health of our community. That's what's driven me my whole life. So I'm here helping out in a different way to see what we can do together to actually make our community healthier. And making sure that people have access to food and nutritious food is one of those key components. And that's what the Daily Bread Food Bank is all about.
0: The Daily Bread says it saw more than 2.5 million client visits between January and August of this year, which is its highest number on record and almost four times above 2020 levels. Canadians are being encouraged to get vaccinated against influenza as soon as shots are available. Respiratory virus experts are warning that flu season could arrive early this year. The vaccine is recommended for everyone 6 months of age and older. Flu and COVID-19 vaccines became available in Ontario for high-risk and priority groups like seniors last month. Infectious disease specialist Dr. Isaac Bogosh says the message is quite simple if you don't feel well.
8: The shots are going to be available and are available for many places, for many people right now. And of course, while not perfect, they do have some element of reducing the risk of infection. And if people do get infected, you can mitigate the severity of symptoms. So that's one. The other big thing is behavioral. Stay home. Stay home if you're sick. Keep your kid home from school if they're sick. Don't go to that big party and get everyone else sick.
0: The general public will be able to get the shots starting on October 26th. A bleak start to the Thanksgiving weekend for hundreds of steel workers on the chopping block at Stelco in Hamilton. CTV's Kamal Karamali has the details.
9: This is not the Thanksgiving Michael Watt had in mind. Without a job,
10: get some more there,
9: and no way to provide for his family on a weekend that's all about feeling grateful, all he can think about is what's been taken from him.
11: What do you feel like you're losing after being laid off from this job of 20 plus years?
12: Everything. Just, I got four kids I got to look out for, you know what I mean? It's, it's just a slap in the face.
9: Stelco, the Hamilton-based steel plant, began laying off staff this weekend. More than 300 workers will be affected over 3 weeks.
13: Obviously, there's a lot of anxiety. Our members are unsure about the future.
9: Its American-based owner, Cleveland Cliffs, made commitments to keep employment levels steady for 5 years. Ottawa says that agreement was legally binding when the company bought the plant 2 years ago. Now, with a wave of layoffs taking place,
14: file the lawsuit at 5 a.m. on Monday morning.
9: Political leaders threatening to take the company to court.
13: I think if it's possible, they definitely, our government should sue Cleveland Cliffs.
9: Taking legal action against Stelco is the right approach, according to one legal expert, but he also says it wouldn't do much in stopping these layoffs.
15: As part of the legal proceedings, the company will come forward with information.
9: More information on why it's laying off staff. The company's CEO says it's because of the U.S. trade war. The workers' union, though, doubts that because it says there's still plenty of business to be had with Canadian customers.
15: This is a situation where we have reason to doubt the motives of the CEO.
9: Caught in all of this, hundreds of workers like Michael Watt with this message for Ottawa.
12: Stop letting these guys come in and running these businesses.
9: In hopes other steel workers can have a better Thanksgiving than his. Kamal Karamali, CTV News, Hamilton, Ontario.
0: Two people have died after a plane crash near Fergus in the Guelph area Friday morning. OPP say the small aircraft went down around 9:30 a.m. into a field and caught fire near an intersection between the township of Fergus and Arthur. Both people aboard the plane were pronounced dead at the scene. The Transportation Safety Board of Canada identified the aircraft as an amateur-built Skybolt biplane. The cause of the crash has not been released. This is Toronto's breaking news, CP24. We're going to have a look at Toronto's top stories next.
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0: The Maple Leafs were looking to bounce back after a shootout loss to Vegas last time out, making a stop in Denver.
33: And now Nylander puts it in front. Matthews scores! Power play goal! And the Leafs have a two-goal lead!
0: That was Austin Matthews' first of two goals of the game as the Leafs beat the Avalanche 6-3. Toronto opened the scoring on a shot from Nick Blankenberg, but Colorado responded to take the lead. The Leafs roared back in the second with William Nylander scoring twice, finishing with 5 points. Toronto wraps up their three-game road trip Tuesday in Utah. The Toronto Raptors preseason continued yesterday with a stop in Vancouver to take on the LA Clippers. A sold-out crowd of nearly 21,000 fans in BC for this one. They saw RJ Barrett lead the way for Toronto with 20 points as Toronto dominated with a 114-106 win. Kawhi Leonard sat this one out. Toronto back home for more preseason action to face the defending NBA champion New York Knicks Tuesday night. A dramatic finish for Toronto FC against CF Montreal at BMO Fields.
34: Into the middle for Shalvey. He can't get it. Larea helping out. Corbiano's in space. Back post, the winner! Mihailovic!
0: George Mihailovic, Lewis Morgan, they came off the bench to score in stoppage time as Toronto roared back late to pick up a 2-1 victory over Montreal. The Reds are back in action on Wednesday hosting Orlando. Plenty of new movies to watch this Thanksgiving long weekend.
35: When I'm running each day, I take one day at a time. When I'm running, I take 1 mile at a time, and I take one corner at a time.
0: Run, Terry, Run is a documentary about Terry Fox and his marathon of hope in 1980. The film includes shots of Fox that have never been seen before, picked and plucked from about 100 hours of unseen footage.
36: This documentary provides probably the most intimate view of Terry Fox that we're likely ever to get. And it is devastating emotionally watching this, but it's a really important story. And it's also, you know, in our fractured kind of cynical times that we live in now, a really nice reminder that Canada can be united and that Canada can be kind of a monoculture, all about one particular thing, which in this case was Terry Fox and his remarkable run for cancer. So I gave Run, Terry, Run, which is now in theaters, 4 stars out of 5.
37: Start with a gentle nod to show engagement.
38: Yeah, not so much, a little softer. Yeah.
0: The Social Reckoning is a story of the 2021 Facebook files, which was a leak from within Facebook before it was called Meta. The leak suggested that Facebook knew that its service was addictive and spreading misinformation, including a laundry list of allegations. Another flick, this one, California Schemin. It is based on the true story of a Scottish hip-hop duo who appeared on a British talent show but were laughed off stage because of their accents. They then faked being American in order to get a record deal and eventually got one. Richard Krause says the film is a rowdy, stranger-than-fiction music bio that provides tons of fun but is also a cautionary tale of the toxic side of ambition. He gives it 3 out of 5 stars. Well, here's something that can make your Thanksgiving even better. $85 million. That's the amount the Lotto Max jackpot has reached. The popular lottery saw no jackpot winner on Friday's draw, pushing the top prize to a staggering $85 million. The previous jackpot record was $80.4 million, a prize that was split between two friends in London back in December. Lotto Max announced in April that the jackpot could now reach $90 million, but so far the prize has always been claimed before approaching the new cap. This is Toronto's breaking news, CP24. Good luck with that one, by the way. We're going to have a look at Toronto's top stories next.

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0: One person has serious injuries following an early morning crash near Bathurst and DuPont. Details coming up. It is Thanksgiving long weekend. From what's open and closed, things to do and getting around, we'll tell you what you need to know. And this, the final day for eligible voters to cast their advance ballot in Toronto's municipal election. Details on the continued push for your vote just ahead. This is Toronto's breaking news, CP24. Hello, I'm Melissa Duggan. An impaired driving charge has been laid following a serious early morning crash. Several vehicles involved here near Bathurst and DuPont around 1:30 this morning. One of the vehicles crashed into a building, ending up on a sidewalk. Police say a woman now faces a charge of impaired driving. No names have been released. One person was taken to hospital with serious but non-life-threatening injuries. All roads in the area have since reopened. A motorcyclist was taken to hospital after crashing their bike in Etobicoke. This the scene around 5:45 this morning near Dundas Street West and Royal York Road. The motorcycle was the only vehicle involved. A rider was taken to hospital. The extent of their injuries has not been released. There's no road closure in the area. Two drivers were injured after a late-night multi-vehicle collision in Brampton. One of the four vehicles involved ended up in a ditch here at Queen Street East near Highway 410. And this was just after 10 last night. And the injuries to both of the drivers not considered life-threatening. Police are still investigating. There's no word on any charges. Toronto's mayoral frontrunners Olivia Chow and Brad Bradford will continue to push for votes today. Incumbent Olivia Chow will make a voting announcement later this morning. Meanwhile, Brad Bradford will not make any campaign announcements this Thanksgiving long weekend, but is set to meet with business owners and residents at a flea market in Etobicoke this afternoon. If you've already made your decision, today, your final day for advance voting, you can cast a ballot at polling stations across the city between 10 a.m. and 7 p.m. Your nearest polling station can be found on the City of Toronto website. We spoke with some voters.
1: In a time where things feel really powerless, this is a small way to feel like you have a little bit of power and influence over, you know, what's happening in the city around you and even the neighborhood around you. So it feels important, and young people don't vote enough.
2: We always vote early because my mom's an immigrant. She came here in the 70s, and I watched her basically become a Canadian citizen. 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So, yeah, doing our civic duty.
3: Exercising our democratic rights is critical, especially in these times when apathy gets you the results you don't want. So you need to be active and informed and come out and vote.
0: Election day is Monday, October 26th. While Toronto voters can vote for mayor and city councillors this weekend, kids can also take part in the democratic process. Those under 18 are able to cast their ballots for the city's 2027 Tree of the Year. The Kids Vote Weekend event is being held at all 50 advanced polling locations in Toronto. 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The event aims to teach youth about local democracy, elections, and voting.
4: I think it's very important even for kids to have a say in a vote, especially something this important. And yeah, I think even in the future for kids to get the experience of voting, it's really good when, you know, you're turning older and you're, you know, 18, 20, you get to actually vote for something very important. It's a good step.
0: The winning Tree of the Year will be announced after the October 26th municipal election and will be featured in special plantings, tree sapling giveaways, and other activities next year. If you need to run some errands for Thanksgiving, you're going to need to get them done pretty soon. Most grocery stores will be closed Monday, as well as the LCBO, banks and government offices. Toronto Public Libraries will be closed both Sunday and Monday. As for what's open, most attractions will be operating, and Canada's Wonderland will be open on Thanksgiving Monday for the first time ever. Some malls, including the Eden Centre, Square One, Pacific Mall, and Vaughan Mills will be open. Pumpkin Fest has returned for another Thanksgiving long weekend. The 11th annual event is back at Downsview Park. It's become a Thanksgiving tradition for thousands of families. You can find all things pumpkin there, including pumpkin picking, carnival rides, games, food, and some nice family activities.
2: Give me
5: enjoying the Pumpkin Fest. It's like my annual ritual coming with my kids since she was born. I love it here.
6: I think the food is great as well. So all in all, it's pretty great and gives us a good getaway.
7: I love it. I love the Pumpkin Fest. I think it's super fun. It's good for the kids. I love it.
8: It's actually really nice, to, like the games, the food, and also the colors of the fall. Like I really like it, and more this critters, like the pumpkin patch, like this one, I really like it.
0: Pumpkin Fest runs right through Thanksgiving Monday. Norwood Fair, it is in full swing this weekend, kicking off a tradition that dates back more than 150 years. The fair has been held in Norwood since 1868. Making it one of Ontario's oldest agricultural fairs. Thousands of people took in agricultural exhibits, competitions, midway rides, and family activities. The fair continues through Monday. A subway closure to keep in mind this weekend. There is no train service on Line 2 between Kipling and Jane stations because of infrastructure upgrades. The closure runs right through until Monday morning. Shuttle buses are operating. And today, there will be a late start on Line 2 between Broadview and St. George. No train service until 11 a.m. And for Holiday Monday, the TTC will operate on a Sunday schedule, though service will begin at 6 a.m. No major planned service changes for GO trains this weekend, but Metrolinx is reminding riders that trains and buses will operate on a Saturday schedule on Thanksgiving Monday. And not a whole lot of change in the price of fuel today if you need to fill up. Canadians for Affordable Energy President Dan McTagg says the price dropped by a penny overnight, putting the cost of regular near about $1.82 a liter. There's also some relief in the price of diesel, seeing a 6-cent drop. Ontario Provincial Police joining forces with police services across Canada this long weekend for Operation Impact, reminding drivers to make safe choices behind the wheel. Operation Impact is focusing on high-risk driving behaviors that contribute to serious crashes. Over the last 10 years in Ontario, Thanksgiving weekends have had the second highest number of fatalities among all long weekends. Last year alone, 13 people died on OPP-patrolled roads. Alcohol and drug use remain the leading factors.
9: Operation Impact is a national traffic safety initiative that aims to reduce preventable deaths, injuries, and collisions on our roadways, and that's by targeting the big four. And the big four are impaired driving, seatbelts, handheld communication devices, and speeding and other forms of aggressive driving.
0: And the roads will certainly be busy as people travel to spend Thanksgiving with friends or family. CP24 caught up with residents to see how they're spending the weekend.
10: We thought we'd get away with the family, go camping up north a little bit, enjoy, hopefully the leaves are changing a little bit, and just relax for the long weekend with the family.
11: We're going camping.
12: Wow, where are you going?
13: We're going to Kilbur Provincial Park.
12: Any plans for camping?
13: What are we gonna do?
11: We're gonna bike and like make fires and stuff.
14: I'm going back home. I go to University of Toronto, so I'm just heading back home near Georgian Bay to just, you know, spend time with my family and friends.
15: I'm going home with her. I go to UTM, so I'm going up north because that's where she lives. I'm going to the fall fair for the first time. I'm actually very excited for it. I've never been before.
0: This is Toronto's breaking news, CP24. We're going to have a look at Toronto's top stories next.
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0: are some of the top stories we're following this morning. A memorial held Saturday for an 8-year-old boy struck and killed by a stray bullet last year. Stelco will be moving ahead with hundreds of steelworker layoffs. The latest reaction coming up. And Canadians are being encouraged to get vaccinated against influenza early. What experts are saying about this year's cold and flu season on the way. Stay with CP24 for more on these stories. For more details, head to cp24.com and the CP24 app. Durham police are issuing a warning about a high-risk offender being released from custody today. Police warn 48-year-old Keith Constantine poses a significant risk to the community, especially children. He'll have to live under strict conditions, including wearing a GPS monitor, and he is not allowed to communicate with anyone under 16. He has a lengthy record, including sexual assault and robbery. Durham police ask anyone who sees him engaging in suspicious or dangerous behavior to call 911 right away. The Fort York community came together yesterday to honor a young boy killed by a stray bullet last year. CTV's John Woodward was there at the gathering to remember Javea Roy.
1: Music, dancing, and mascots. Dozens of people at Toronto's Canoe Landing Park. It doesn't look like a memorial, but it's not meant to be, says Holly Roy.
2: What I wanted to have today was something, you know, that reflects my son. You know, he was very athletic, full of energy, very compassionate.
1: Roy's son, 8-year-old Javea Roy, was shot and killed by a stray bullet as he slept in his mother's bed in the summer of 2025.
3: My entire world changed that day. But I made the decision. I would not allow the violence that took my son's life to define the life he lived. And I would not allow anger to consume the love he leaves behind.
1: The community around the apartment at Martha Eaton Way was horrified. They held vigils. Police arrested 3 minors. That year, the mayor's Youth Safety Task Force launched a summer safety plan, which invested $5 million in job training, arts programs, and mental health supports. Toronto's firearms discharges and shootings had spiked in 2024, but then continued its downward trend.
4: Gun violence for young people have dropped by 40%. But one grieving mother is one too many, which is why we keep moving forward.
5: There's so many people are impacted with every act of gun violence. It's not just the immediate family, it's the communities, it's the extended family, it's the friends.
1: The complex where it happened still troubled. This summer, a police raid related to the shootings at the U.S. consulate sparked a gunfight where a Toronto constable died. Roy hasn't been back there, though she has a message for troubled kids.
2: I would just tell them that, you know, like, you're so very loved. Like, you're loved, and there's safe spaces out there. There's resources. There's mentors. You have a whole community.
1: Roy and mayoral candidate Olivia Chow releasing a pair of doves, a symbol of peace and hope. One hope, she is the last woman in Toronto to lose her son that way. Rival mayoral candidate Brad Bradford sent a statement saying just because one public safety figure is down doesn't mean the job of making the city safe is done, and reiterated his promise to hire 1,000 new police officers. Roy herself has written a letter to Ontario MPPs urging them to consider violence prevention programs with the same urgency as enforcement. John Woodward, CTV News.
0: Volunteers came together to help Torontonians facing food insecurity this holiday weekend. More than 200 people turning out for the Daily Bread Food Bank's annual Thanksgiving food sort. They organized and packed donations for those in need. The Daily Bread says 1 in 10 people in the city are relying on a food bank to put meals on the table. It's looking to raise millions of dollars through its Thanksgiving drive.
6: This is a remarkable organization that really demonstrates true community spirit and contributes to the health of our community. That's what's driven me my whole life, so I'm here helping out in a different way to see what we can do together to actually make our community healthier. And making sure that people have access to food and nutritious food is one of those key components. And that's what the Daily Bread Food Bank is all about.
7: We've gone from 60,000 people we serve every month to 330,000 last month. And so for us to be able to do that, that means $43 million has to be raised. We have a great group that has collectively spurred the city to be able to give to Daily Bread, and the citizens of the city have done that.
0: The Daily Bread says it saw more than 2.5 million client visits between January and August of this year, which is its highest number on record and almost four times above the 2020 levels. Canadians are being encouraged to get vaccinated against influenza as soon as shots are available. Respiratory virus experts are warning that flu season could arrive early this year. The vaccine is recommended for everyone 6 months of age and older. Flu and COVID-19 vaccines became available in Ontario for high-risk and priority groups like seniors last month. Infectious disease specialist Dr. Isaac Bogosh says the flu season is early this year.
8: We know once people get the vaccine, it's going to take about 10 days to 2 weeks for an individual to achieve that level of immunity that we would like them to against the flu. So because we're seeing early circulation of flu in many parts of the country, it's a great idea to go get one. Now, the wrinkle in this is that flu shots are rolling out at different paces in different parts of the country. They're available, but not necessarily for everybody.
0: The general public will be able to get shots starting on October 26th. A bleak start to the Thanksgiving weekend for hundreds of steel workers on the chopping block at Stelco in Hamilton. CTV's Kamal Karamali has the details.
9: This is not the Thanksgiving Michael Watt had in mind. Without a job,
10: get some morning,
9: and no way to provide for his family on a weekend that's all about feeling grateful, all he can think about is what's been taken from him.
11: What do you feel like you're losing after being laid off from this job of 20 plus years?
12: Everything. Just, I got four kids I got to look out for, you know what I mean? It's, it's just a slap in the face.
9: Stelco, the Hamilton-based steel plant, began laying off staff this weekend. More than 300 workers will be affected over 3 weeks.
13: Well, obviously, there's a lot of anxiety. Our members are unsure about the future.
9: Its American-based owner, Cleveland Cliffs, made commitments to keep employment levels steady for 5 years. Ottawa says that agreement was legally binding when the company bought the plant 2 years ago. Now, with a wave of layoffs taking place,
14: file the lawsuit at 5 a.m. on Monday morning.
9: Political leaders threatening to take the company to court.
13: I think if it's possible, they definitely, our government should sue Cleveland Cliffs.
9: Taking legal action against Stelco is the right approach, according to one legal expert, but he also says it wouldn't do much in stopping these layoffs.
15: As part of the legal proceedings, the company will come forward with information.
9: More information on why it's laying off staff. The company's CEO says it's because of the U.S. trade war. The workers' union, though, doubts that because it says there's still plenty of business to be had with Canadian customers.
15: This is a situation where we have reason to doubt the motives of the CEO.
9: Caught in all of this, hundreds of workers like Michael Watt with this message for Ottawa.
12: Stop letting these guys come in and running these businesses.
9: In hopes other steel workers can have a better Thanksgiving than his. Kamal Karamali, CTV News, Hamilton, Ontario.
0: Canada's Industries Minister Melanie Jolie saying in a statement late last night that all options are on the table after political leaders threatened legal action earlier this week. This is Toronto's breaking news, CP24. The Raptors continuing their preseason run, taking on the Clippers in front of a sold-out crowd in Vancouver last night. We'll take you to the hardwood after the break.
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0: Toronto with 20 points as Toronto dominated with a 114-106 win. Kawhi Leonard sitting this one out. Toronto back home for more preseason action, this time to face defending NBA champion New York Knicks Tuesday night. A dramatic finish for Toronto FC against CF Montreal at BMO Field.
1: Into the middle for Shallowy. He can't get it. Larea helping out. Corriano's in space. Back home, the winner!
0: George Mihailovic and Lewis Morgan came off the bench to score in stoppage time as Toronto roared back late to pick up a 2-1 victory over Montreal. The Reds are back in action on Wednesday, hosting Orlando. The LA Dodgers will be looking to book a spot in their third straight World Series as the NLCS kicks off tonight. The two-time defending champs open the series on the road. The Dodgers knocked off Atlanta to get here. And they'll be in Milwaukee to face the Brewers, and the Brew Crew will be looking for some revenge after being swept by LA last year in the postseason. The ALCS gets going tomorrow as Tampa Bay hosts Cleveland. Plenty of new movies to watch this Thanksgiving long weekend.
2: When I'm running each day, I take one day at a time. When I'm running, I take 1 mile at a time, and I take one corner at a time.
0: Run, Terry, Run is a documentary about Terry Fox and his marathon of hope in 1980. The film includes shots of Fox that have never been seen before, picked and plucked from about 100 hours of unseen footage.
3: This documentary provides probably the most intimate view of Terry Fox that we're likely ever to get. And it is devastating emotionally watching this, but it's a really important story. And it's also, you know, in our fractured kind of cynical times that we live in now, a really nice reminder that Canada can be united and that Canada can be kind of a monoculture, all about one particular thing, which in this case was Terry Fox and his remarkable run for cancer. So I gave Run, Terry, Run, which is now in theaters, 4 stars out of 5.
0: California Skeemin is based on the true story of a Scottish hip-hop duo who appeared on a British talent show but were laughed off because of their accents. And they then faked being American in order to get a record deal and eventually got one. Richard Krause says the film is a rowdy, stranger-than-fiction music bio that provides tons of fun, but is also a cautionary tale of the toxic side of ambition. He gives it 3 out of 5 stars. Well, here's something that can make your Thanksgiving even better. $85 million. That's the amount the Lotto Max jackpot has reached. The popular lottery saw no jackpot winner in Friday night's draw, pushing the top prize to a staggering $85 million. The previous jackpot record was $80.4 million, a prize that was split between two friends in London back in December. Lotto Max announced in April that the jackpot could now reach $90 million. So far, the prize has always been claimed before approaching the new cap. This is Toronto's breaking news, CP24. We're going to have a look at Toronto's top stories next. Stay with us.

0: 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Well, I think this party just got a whole lot better.
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0: police looking for the public's help in locating a Brampton man wanted for attempted murder. Details coming up. One person has serious injuries and a woman has been charged with impaired driving following an early morning crash near Bathurst and DuPont. What we know so far just ahead. And it is Thanksgiving long weekend. From what's open, what's closed, things to do, getting around, they'll tell you what you need to know. It's 10 a.m., 14 degrees. This is Toronto's breaking news, CP24. Hello, I'm Melissa Duggan. An impaired driving charge has been laid following a serious early morning crash. Several vehicles involved here near Bathurst and DuPont around 1:30 this morning. One of the vehicles crashed into a building, ending up on a sidewalk. Police say a woman now faces a charge of impaired driving. No names have been released. One person was taken to hospital with serious non-life-threatening injuries. All roads in the area have since reopened. A motorcyclist was taken to hospital after crashing his bike in Etobicoke. This was the scene around 5:45 this morning near Dundas Street West and Royal York Road. The motorcycle was the only vehicle involved. The rider, a man in his 30s, was taken to hospital. He's listed in serious but stable condition. Two drivers were injured after a late-night multi-vehicle collision in Brampton. One of the four vehicles involved ended up in a ditch here at Queen Street East near Highway 410. And this was just after 10 last night. The injuries to both of the drivers are not considered life-threatening. Police are still investigating. There's no word yet on any charges. Peel Police trying to locate a suspect in a stabbing in Brampton that left one person badly hurt. An arrest warrant has been issued for 35-year-old Vimal Mohan. He's wanted for attempted murder. Police say the stabbing happened back on October 7th, and the victim was taken to hospital with serious injuries. Mohan is described as 5'7", with long black hair and brown eyes. He has a tattoo of a star on his neck. Anyone with information is asked to contact the Peel Police Intimate Partner Violence Unit. Durham police are issuing a warning about a high-risk offender being released from custody today. Police are warning 48-year-old Keith Constantine poses a significant risk to the community, especially children. He'll have to live under strict conditions, including wearing a GPS monitor, and he is not allowed to communicate with anyone under 16. He has a lengthy record, including sexual assault and robbery. Durham police ask anyone who sees him engaging in suspicious or dangerous behavior to call 911 right away. Ontario Provincial Police joining forces with police services across Canada this long weekend for Operation Impact, reminding drivers to make safe choices behind the wheel. Operation Impact is focused on high-risk driving behavior that contributes to serious crashes. Over the last 10 years in Ontario, Thanksgiving weekends have had the second highest number of fatalities among all long weekends. Last year alone, 13 people died on OPP-patrolled roads. Alcohol and drug use remain the leading factors. The roads expected to be busy as people travel to spend Thanksgiving with friends and family. CP24 catching up with residents to see how they're spending the weekend.
1: We thought we'd get away with the family, go camping up north a little bit, enjoy, hopefully the leaves are changing a little bit, and just relax for the long weekend with the family.
2: We're going camping.
3: Wow, where are you going?
4: We're going to Kilbur Provincial Park.
3: Any plans for camping?
4: What are we gonna do?
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5: I'm going back home. I go to University of Toronto, so I'm just heading back home near Georgian Bay to just, you know, spend time with my family and friends.
6: I'm going home with her. I go to UTM, so I'm going up north because that's where she lives. I'm going to the Fall Fair for the first time. I'm actually very excited for it. I've never been before.
0: If you need to run errands for Thanksgiving, you'll need to get them done soon. Most grocery stores will be closed Monday, as well as the LCBO and banks and government offices. Toronto Public Libraries will be closed both Sunday and on Monday. As for what is open, most attractions will be operating. Canada's Wonderland will be on a Thanksgiving Monday service for the first time ever. Some malls, including the Eaton Centre, Square One, Pacific Mall, and Vaughan Mills, will all be open. A subway closure to keep in mind this weekend. There is no train service on Line 2 between Kipling and Jane stations because of infrastructure upgrades. The closure runs right through until Monday morning. Shuttle buses are operating. And today, keep this in mind for an hour or so, there is a late start on Line 2 between Broadview and St. George. No train service until 11 a.m. As for Holiday Monday, the TTC will be operating on a Sunday schedule, though service will begin at 6 a.m. No major planned service changes for GO Transit this weekend, but Metrolinx is reminding riders that trains and buses will operate on a Saturday schedule on Thanksgiving Monday. Not a lot of change in the price of fuel today if you need to fill up. Canadians for Affordable Energy President Dan McTagg says the price dropped by about a penny overnight, putting the average cost of regular near about $1.82 a liter. There's also some relief on the price of diesel, seeing a 6-cent drop. It's 10:05, 14 degrees. This is Toronto's breaking news, CP24. We're going to have a look at Toronto's top stories next.
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0: quick look at some of the top stories we're following this morning. This is the final day for eligible voters to cast their advance ballot in Toronto's municipal election. A memorial held Saturday for an 8-year-old boy struck and killed by a stray bullet last year. And Stelco will be moving ahead with hundreds of steelworker layoffs. We've got the latest reaction coming up. Stay with CP24 for more on these stories. For more details, head to cp24.com and the CP24 app. Well, as we mentioned, this is the final day for Toronto voters to cast their ballots in advance polls for the municipal election, as the candidates for mayor are continuing to work to drum up support. For the latest from the campaign trail, let's go live to CP24's Andrew Brennan. Andrew, good morning to you. Okay, so polls now open for this final day of advance voting.
1: Yep, closing at 7, Melissa, and that means that people still have one more chance before actual voting day to cast their ballot. We are expecting to hear that as a key message today from the incumbent, Olivia Chow. We actually, we are set up at the wrong spot right now, so we're going to cut back early and go to the right spot before the announcement is done. But moral of the story for folks at home, there's a few things to bear in mind here. Obviously, when it comes to voting, you need to make sure that you obviously are able to show who you are and also that you are on the voter list. That can also be adjusted as it can for most elections in Canada. But just bear in mind, you got to make sure that you got the stuff with you to cast your ballot. And as we're here at Christie Pitts Park waiting to hear from the incumbent, as we get into the final stages, really, of this campaign, we are seeing quite a bit of ultimately, you know, mudslinging being happening through the debates, a lot of messages coming out, even in nonpartisan arenas. For instance, yesterday, hearing from both candidates at the Daily Bread Food Bank, even as they're sorting food for those that are in need this Thanksgiving long weekend, there's still a lot of race left. We are waiting new polling coming from our key polling partner from Nano Strategies will be coming on Tuesday, and we'll look forward to see how this race has tightened, or potentially not, since since Chris Alexander removed himself from consideration as a potential mayoral candidate. So with two major players right here, a head-to-head horse race, it has been getting that much more interesting, Melissa. We'll send it back to you as we wait to hear from one of those candidates here at Christie Pitts.
0: Okay, you get repositioned, and we're going to check in with you at 10:30 and get the latest from the campaign trail. Andrew, great to connect with you this morning. Thanks for that. Well, while voters are looking to vote for mayor and city councilors this weekend, kids can also take part in the democratic process. Those under 18 are able to cast their ballots for the city's 2027 Tree of the Year, the Kids Vote Weekend event. It's being held at all 50 advance polling locations in Toronto. There are 5 candidates, different kinds of trees that are vying for support. The event aims to teach youth about local democracy, elections, and voting.
2: I think it's very important even for kids to have a say in a vote, especially something this important. I think even in the future for kids to get the experience of voting, it's really good when, you know, you're turning older and you're, you know, 18, 20, you get to actually vote for something very important. It's a good step.
0: The winning Tree of the Year, by the way, it will be announced after the October 26th municipal election and will be featured in special plantings, tree sapling, giveaways, and other activities next year. The Fort York community came together yesterday to honor a young boy killed by a stray bullet last year. CTV's John Woodward was there at the gathering to remember Javave Roy.
3: Music, dancing, and mascots. Dozens of people at Toronto's Canoe Landing Park. It doesn't look like a memorial, but it's not meant to be, says Holly Roy.
4: What I wanted to have today was something, you know, that reflects my son. You know, he was very athletic, full of energy, very compassionate.
3: Roy's son, 8-year-old Javé Roy, was shot and killed by a stray bullet as he slept in his mother's bed in the summer of 2025.
5: My entire world changed that day. But I made the decision. I would not allow the violence that took my son's life to define the life he lived. And I would not allow anger to consume the love he leaves behind.
3: The community around the apartment at Martha Eaton Way was horrified. They held vigils, police arrested three minors. That year, the mayor's Youth Safety Task Force launched a summer safety plan, which invested $5 million in job training, arts programs, and mental health supports. Toronto's firearms discharges and shootings had spiked in 2024, but then continued its downward trend.
6: Gun violence for young people have dropped by 40%. But one grieving mother is one too many, which is why we keep moving forward.
7: There's so many people are impacted with every act of gun violence. It's not just the immediate family, it's the communities, it's the extended family, it's the friends.
3: The complex where it happened still troubled. This summer, a police raid related to the shootings at the U.S. consulate sparked a gunfight where a Toronto constable died. Roy hasn't been back there, though she has a message for troubled kids.
4: I would just tell them that, you know, like, you're so very loved. Like, you're loved, and there's safe spaces out there, there's resources, there's mentors, you have a whole community.
3: Roy and mayoral candidate Olivia Chow releasing a pair of doves, a symbol of peace and hope. One hope, she is the last woman in Toronto to lose her son that way.
1: Rival mayoral candidate Brad Bradford sent a statement saying just because one public safety figure is down doesn't mean the job of making the city safe is done, and reiterated his promise to hire 1,000 new police officers. Roy herself has written a letter to Ontario MPPs urging them to consider violence prevention programs with the same urgency as enforcement. John Woodward, CTV News.
0: Volunteers came together to help Torontonians facing food insecurity this holiday weekend. More than 200 people turned out for the Daily Bread Food Bank's annual Thanksgiving food sort. They organized and packed donations for those in need. The Daily Bread says 1 in 10 people in the city are relying on a food bank to put meals on the table. It's looking to raise millions of dollars through its Thanksgiving drive.
8: We've gone from 60,000 people we serve every month to 330,000 last month. And so for us to be able to do that, that means $43 million has to be raised. We have a great group that has collectively spurred the city to be able to give to Daily Bread. And the citizens of the city have done that.
0: The Daily Bread says it saw more than 2.5 million client visits between January and August of this year, which is its highest number on record, almost four times above 2020 levels. Canadians being encouraged to get vaccinated against influenza as soon as shots are available. Respiratory virus experts are warning that flu season could arrive early this year. The vaccine is recommended for everyone 6 months of age and older. Flu and COVID-19 vaccines became available in Ontario for high-risk and priority groups like seniors last month. Infectious disease specialist Dr. Isaac Bogosh says the message is quite simple if you don't feel well.
9: The shots are going to be available and are available for many places, for many people right now. And of course, while not perfect, they do have some element of reducing the risk of infection. And if people do get infected, you can mitigate the severity of symptoms. So that's one. The other big thing is behavioral. Stay home. Stay home if you're sick. Keep your kid home from school if they're sick. Don't go to that big party and get everyone else sick.
0: The general public will be able to get the shot starting on October 26th. A bleak start to the Thanksgiving weekend for hundreds of steel workers on the chopping block at Stelco in Hamilton. CTV's Kamal Karamali has the details.
10: This is not the Thanksgiving Michael Watt had in mind. Without a job,
11: get some morning,
10: and no way to provide for his family on a weekend that's all about feeling grateful, all he can think about is what's been taken from him.
12: What do you feel like you're losing after being laid off from this job of 20 plus years?
13: Everything. Just, I got four kids I gotta look out for, you know what I mean? It's, it's just a slap in the face.
10: Stelco, the Hamilton-based steel plant, began laying off staff this weekend. More than 300 workers will be affected over 3 weeks.
14: Obviously, there's a lot of anxiety. Our members are unsure about the future.
10: Its American-based owner, Cleveland Cliffs, made commitments to keep employment levels steady for 5 years. Ottawa says that agreement was legally binding when the company bought the plant 2 years ago. Now, with a wave of layoffs taking place,
15: file the lawsuit at 5 a.m. on Monday morning.
10: Political leaders threatening to take the company to court.
14: I think if it's possible, they definitely, our government should sue Cleveland Cliffs.
10: Taking legal action against Delco is the right approach, according to one legal expert, but he also says it wouldn't do much in stopping these layoffs.
11: As part of the legal proceedings, the company will come forward with information.
10: More information on why it's laying off staff. The company's CEO says it's because of the U.S. trade war. The workers' union, though, doubts that because it says there's still plenty of business to be had with Canadian customers.
11: This is a situation where we have reason to doubt the motives of the CEO.
10: Caught in all of this, hundreds of workers like Michael Watt with this message for Ottawa.
13: Stop letting these guys come in and running these businesses.
10: In hopes other steel workers can have a better Thanksgiving than his. Kamal Karamali, CTV News, Hamilton, Ontario.
0: And an update coming from Canada's Industries. Minister Melanie Joly saying in a statement late last night that all options are on the table after political leaders threatened legal action earlier this week. It is 10:18, 17 degrees. This is Toronto's breaking news, CP24. Still ahead, the Raptors continuing their preseason run, taking on the Clippers in front of a sold-out crowd in Vancouver last night. We'll take you to the hardwood after the break.
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10: The Maple Leafs were looking to bounce back after a shootout loss to Vegas last time out, making a stop in Denver.
11: And now Nylander puts it in front. Matthew scores! Power play goal! And the Leafs have a two-goal lead.
10: That was Austin Matthews' first of two goals of the game as the Leafs beat the Avalanche 6-3. Toronto opened the scoring on a shot from Nick Blankenberg, but Colorado responded to take the lead. The Leafs roared back in the second with William Nylander scoring twice, finishing with 5 points. Toronto wraps up their three-game road trip Tuesday in Utah. The Toronto Raptors preseason continued yesterday with a stop in Vancouver to take on the LA Clippers. A sold-out crowd of nearly 21,000 fans in BC for this one. They saw RJ Barrett lead the way for Toronto with 20 points as Toronto dominated with a 114-106 win. Kawhi Leonard sat this one out. Toronto is back home for more preseason action to face the defending NBA champion New York Knicks Tuesday night. The LA Dodgers will be looking to book a spot in their third straight World Series as the NLCS kicks off tonight. The two-time defending champs open the series on the road. The Dodgers knocked off Atlanta to get here. And they'll be in Milwaukee to face the Brewers, and the Brew Crew will be looking for some revenge after they were swept by LA last year in the postseason. The ALCS gets going tomorrow as Tampa Bay hosts Cleveland. Pumpkin Fest has returned for another Thanksgiving long weekend. The 11th annual event is back at Downsview Park and has become a Thanksgiving tradition for thousands of families. You can find all things pumpkin here, including pumpkin picking, carnival rides, games, food, and family activities.
12: We've been enjoying the Pumpkin Fest. It's like my annual ritual coming with my kids since she was born. I love it here.
13: I think the food is great as well. So all in all, it's pretty great and gives us a good getaway.
14: I love it. I love the Pumpkin Fest. I think it's super fun. It's good for the kids. I love it.
15: It's actually really nice, to like the games, the food, and also the colors of the fall. Like, I really like it. And more this Peter's, like the pumpkin patch, like this one, I really like it.
10: Pumpkin Fest runs through Thanksgiving Monday. Norwood Fair is in full swing this weekend, kicking off a Thanksgiving tradition that dates back more than 150 years. The fair has been held in Norwood since 1868, making it one of Ontario's oldest agricultural fairs. Thousands of people taking part, checking out the agricultural exhibits, competitions, midway rides, family activities. The fair continues through Monday. Well, here's something that can make your Thanksgiving even better. $85 million. That's the amount the Lotto Max jackpot has reached. The popular lottery saw no jackpot winner in Friday night's draw, pushing the top prize to a staggering $85 million. The previous jackpot record was $80.4 million, a prize that was split between two friends in London back in December. Lotto Max announced in April that the jackpot could now reach $90 million, but so far the prize has always been claimed before approaching the new cap. It's 10:25, 17 degrees. This is Toronto's breaking news, CP24. We'll have a look at Toronto's top stories next.

0: Were you talking about me? 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

0: this is the last day for eligible voters to cast their advance ballot in Toronto's municipal election. This is a live look at where we're going to be hearing from Olivia Chow this half hour as the top mayoral candidates continue to push for your vote. Peel Police are looking for the public's help in locating a Brampton man wanted for attempted murder. Details on the way. And it is Thanksgiving long weekend. From what's open, closed, things to do, getting around, we'll tell you what you need to know. It is 10:30, 17 degrees. This is Toronto's breaking news, CP24. Hello, I'm Melissa Duggan. An impaired driving charge has been laid following a serious early morning crash. Several vehicles involved here near Bathurst and DuPont around 1:30 this morning. One of the vehicles crashed into a building, ending up on a sidewalk. Police say a woman now faces a charge of impaired driving. No names have been released. One person was taken to hospital with serious non-life-threatening injuries. All roads in the area have since reopened. A motorcyclist was taken to hospital after crashing his bike in Etobicoke. This is seen around 5:45 this morning near Dundas Street West and Royal York Road. The motorcycle was the only vehicle involved. The rider, a man in his 30s, was taken to hospital. He's listed in serious but stable condition. Two drivers were injured after a late-night multi-vehicle collision in Brampton. One of the four vehicles involved ended up in a ditch here on Queen Street East near Highway 410. This just after 10 last night. The injuries to both of the drivers not considered life-threatening. Police are still investigating. There's no word yet on any possible charges. Peel Police trying to locate a suspect in a stabbing in Brampton that left one person badly hurt. An arrest warrant has been issued for 35-year-old Vimal Mohan. He was wanted for attempted murder. Police say the stabbing happened back on October 7th, and the victim was taken to hospital with serious injuries. Mohan is described as 5'7" with long black hair and brown eyes. He has a tattoo of a star on his neck. Anyone with information is asked to contact the Peel Police Intimate Partner Violence Unit. Durham Police are issuing a warning about a high-risk offender being released from custody today. Police warn 48-year-old Keith Constantin poses a significant risk to the community, especially children. He'll have to live under strict conditions, including wearing a GPS monitor, and he is not allowed to communicate with anyone under 16. He has a lengthy record, including sexual assault and robbery. Durham Police ask anyone who sees him engaging in suspicious or dangerous activity to call 911 right away. Ontario Provincial Police joining forces with police services across Canada this long weekend for Operation Impact, reminding drivers to make safe choices behind the wheel. Operation Impact is focusing on high-risk driving behaviors that contribute to serious crashes. Over the last 10 years in Ontario, Thanksgiving weekends have had the second highest number of fatalities among all weekends. Last year alone, 13 people died on OPP-patrolled roads. Alcohol and drug use remain the leading factors.
1: So there's going to be a lot of people on the roads. There's going to be a lot of traffic. There is going to be some police officers out there, some extra police officers on hand. So if you do see a police officer pulled over on the side of the highway, make sure you do move over and give them that lane and reduce your speed when passing that officer. But be patient with one another. And, you know, while you're on your drives as well, you know, make sure you put that cell phone away. You buckle up. Make sure everybody is buckled up in your vehicle as well.
0: Expect some busy roads out there as people are traveling to spend Thanksgiving with friends and family. CP24 caught up with some residents to see how they're spending the weekend.
2: We're going to our cottage in Tiny and going to have a night with the family.
3: Oh, that's awesome. Yeah. What is your favorite thing to do when you're at the cottage?
2: Well, our family likes to get together and carve the turkey all together. It's like a super fun family activity and we're looking forward to it.
3: Oh, that's so fun. What about you, honey?
4: We usually rake the leaves and then jump into the pile.
5: I'm going up to go visit my family and then also going to the Elmville Fall Fair as well, which is my favorite part about fall personally. And yeah, that's pretty much it.
6: I'm driving these three and then I'm probably going to be making the turkey. So that's okay while they enjoy the fall fair. But the Elmville Fall Fair is like the big deal in our area and the fall colors are very nice right now.
0: If you need to run errands for Thanksgiving, you're going to want to get that done pretty soon, with most grocery stores closed Monday, as well as the LCBO, banks, and government offices. Toronto Public Libraries will be closed both Sunday and on Monday. As for what's open, most attractions, they will be operating, and Canada's Wonderland will be open on Thanksgiving Monday for the first time ever. Some malls like the Eden Center, Square One, Pacific Mall, Vaughan Mills, they will be open. A subway closure to keep in mind this weekend. There is no train service on Line 2 between Kipling and Jane stations. This is for infrastructure upgrades. The closure runs right through until Monday morning. Shuttle buses are operating. And today there is a late start on Line 2 between Broadview and St. George. No train service until 11 a.m., so kicking off in about half an hour from now. And for Holiday Monday, the TTC will operate on a Sunday schedule. Though service will begin at 6 a.m. And no major planned service changes for GO trains this weekend, but Metrolinx is reminding riders that trains and buses are operating on a Saturday schedule on Thanksgiving Monday. Let's go live now to Christie Pitts Park, where mayoral candidate Olivia Chow is speaking.
7: And
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7: Weekend number two, make TTC cheaper, safer, and faster. 10 rides one week, the rest of the week is free. Number three, we could build a lot more housing, thousands of housing that you can afford, and creating 40,000 jobs. We can go after bad landlords and take them to court and make sure they fix their buildings and your home. All of that is at stake, because we could continue to move forward together to create a life that is more affordable, or we can go backwards to the times where the TTC cuts and library cuts being threatened. All of that is on a choice. This choice in this election is simple. Do we go forward to make life more affordable, or do we go backwards of cuts? Today is the last day of advance poll. Come make your voice clear and heard before 7 p.m. I am number 9 on the ballot. I hope I can get your support, because we need to move forward together and making life even more affordable and caring and safer. Let's do this together. Thank you.
8: Thank you. Incumbent Chow, just to start off with, there was unverified but not also denied by your opponent's campaign some tips to talk over Thanksgiving dinner about their candidate. Are there any tips that you may have for people at the dinner table for Thanksgiving about how to talk about your campaign?
7: Oh, let me think. At a dining room table, let us be very grateful. This is a Thanksgiving weekend. Let us be grateful that we live in a city that really do take care of each other and stand up for each other. Because yesterday I was at a Sally Ann feeding hundreds and hundreds of people that don't have a home. I was at Daily Bread Food Bank in the morning, where huge number of volunteers came out to pack food. This is a city that cares. Let's continue with that tradition of standing up for each other, caring for each other, making life more affordable, lowering the cost of groceries, making TTC cheaper, faster, safer, building more homes people can afford. Those are things that we can do together by moving forward. That is the question in front of us. Or do we go back to the old days, we cut this and cut that, especially things that we relied on so much? That's public service. Let's not go there again.
8: Just to follow up on what you just said right there, your opponent routinely says that when you talk about going backwards as a possibility, he calls that fear-mongering. What do you think?
7: Okay. fear-mongering, I don't know, telling a deputy chief of police that you know, he's tone deaf. I don't know what that is anyway, I digress. Fear mongering. No, absolutely. I think in this election, the choice is so clear. Going backwards through the days of cutting services. We've been there. We've seen what happened. Hundreds of people came out to City Hall and say, don't, please. We need our libraries. We love our libraries. We need our TDC services. Don't cut the bus route. Do not make the bus come later. Because that's what happened 3 years ago. 3 years ago, before I became the mayor, the bus were coming, rather than 20 minutes, they're coming 30 minutes. You know, I make it come faster. That's cutting TTC services. We've seen that only 3 years ago. Let's not do that again. Let us invest in each other, take good care of each other, because that's who we are as Torontonians. So let's think about that in a dining table.
0: We've been listening in live to mayoral candidate Olivia Chow, surrounded by supporters in Christie Pitts Park, going over some of the promises she's been making on the campaign trail, and also underlining that this is the final day for advance voting, with polls open until 7 o'clock tonight. As for Brad Bradford, the other top mayoral candidate, he's not set to make any campaign announcements this Thanksgiving long weekend, but he will be meeting with business owners and residents at a flea market in Etobicoke later on this afternoon. It is 10:41, 17 degrees. This is Toronto's breaking news, CP24. We're going to have a look at Toronto's top stories next.

0: Mayor of Toronto. I'm Teddy Wilson.
1: And I'm Nicole Servinus. So welcome to Things to Know TO.
0: Welcome indeed. 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
0: 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So join us every Saturday on Things to Know TO.
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0: look at some of our top stories this morning. A memorial held for an 8-year-old boy struck and killed by a stray bullet last year. One person has serious injuries. A woman has been charged with impaired driving, this following an early morning crash near Bathurst and DuPont. And Stelco will be moving ahead with hundreds of steel worker layoffs. We have some of the latest reaction. Stay with CP24 for more on these stories. For more details, head to cp24.com and the CP24 app. Pope Leo today said he will be undergoing surgery in the coming days. The 71-year-old pontiff made the announcement today during his Sunday blessing in Vatican City. The surgery is to remove a lung nodule, and he will need about a week to recover. He thanked the crowd today for their prayers, saying his doctors made the discovery during a recent checkup, and the nodule is well contained. The first U.S.-born pontiff has led the Catholic Church since May of last year. The Fort York Community Center gathering yesterday to honor a young boy killed by a stray bullet last year. CTV's John Woodward was there as Javay Roy was remembered.
1: Music, dancing, and mascots. Dozens of people at Toronto's Canoe Landing Park. It doesn't look like a memorial, but it's not meant to be, says Holly Roy.
2: What I wanted to have today was something, you know, that reflects my son. You know, he was very athletic, full of energy, very compassionate.
1: Roy's son, 8-year-old Javay Roy, was shot and killed by a stray bullet as he slept in his mother's bed in the summer of 2025.
3: My entire world changed that day. But I made the decision. I would not allow the violence that took my son's life define the life he lived. And I would not allow anger to consume the love he leaves behind.
1: The community around the apartment at Martha Eaton Way was horrified. They held vigils. Police arrested three minors. That year, the mayor's Youth Safety Task Force launched a summer safety plan, which invested $5 million in job training, arts programs, and mental health supports. Toronto's firearms discharges and shootings had spiked in 2024, but then continued its downward trend.
4: Gun violence for young people have dropped by 40%. But one grieving mother is one too many, which is why we keep moving forward.
5: There's so many people are impacted with every act of gun violence. It's not just the immediate family, it's the communities, it's the extended family, it's the friends.
1: The complex where it happened still troubled. This summer, a police raid related to the shootings at the U.S. consulate sparked a gunfight where a Toronto constable died. Roy hasn't been back there, though she has a message for troubled kids.
2: I would just tell them that, you know, like, you're so very loved. Like, you're loved, and there's safe spaces out there, there's resources, there's mentors, you have a whole community.
1: Roy and mayoral candidate Olivia Chow releasing a pair of doves, a symbol of peace and hope. One hope, she is the last woman in Toronto to lose her son that way. Rival mayoral candidate Brad Bradford sent a statement saying just because one public safety figure is down doesn't mean the job of making the city safe is done, and reiterated his promise to hire 1,000 new police officers. Roy herself has written a letter to Ontario MPPs urging them to consider violence prevention programs with the same urgency as enforcement. John Woodward, CTV News.
0: Volunteers came together to help Torontonians facing food insecurity this holiday weekend. More than 200 people turned out for the Daily Bread Food Bank's annual Thanksgiving food sort. They organized, packed donations for those in need. The Daily Bread says 1 in 10 people in the city are relying on a food bank to put meals on the table. It's looking to raise millions of dollars through its Thanksgiving drive.
6: We are hopeful that over the Thanksgiving drive, people continue to donate to the Daily Bread Food Bank. We set out an ambitious goal of $5 million. That would be 5 million meals. And we're only about halfway through that goal right now. So we're hopeful that as people who can, as they talk amongst themselves at the Thanksgiving table and think about the blessings they have, to think about how they can put a meal on their neighbor's plate.
7: when you see the spirit of community, and actually just doing this work is good for us and ourselves. We know that volunteering actually makes us feel good and is good for our health. So not only are we helping people to actually get access to nutritious food, but we're also taking care of ourselves at the same time. So what better activity can anyone come up with on a weekend when we're supposed to be thinking about what we're thankful for and ideally giving back as well to community and to those in need?
0: The Daily Bread says it saw more than 2.5 million client visits between January and August of this year, which is its highest number on record and almost four times above 2020 levels. Canadians being encouraged to get vaccinated against influenza as soon as shots are available. Respiratory virus experts are warning that flu season could arrive early this year. The vaccine is recommended for everyone 6 months of age and older. Flu and COVID-19 vaccines became available in Ontario for high-risk and priority groups like seniors last month. Infectious disease specialist Dr. Isaac Bogosh says the flu season is indeed early this year.
8: We know once people get the vaccine, it's going to take about 10 days to 2 weeks for an individual to achieve that level of immunity that we would like them to against the flu. So because we're seeing early circulation of flu in many parts of the country, it's a great idea to go get one. Now, the wrinkle in this is that flu shots are rolling out at different paces in different parts of the country. They're available, but not necessarily for everybody.
0: The general public will be able to get the shots starting on October 26. Pumpkin Fest has returned for another Thanksgiving long weekend. The 11th annual event is back at Downsview Park. It's become a tradition for thousands of Toronto families. You can find all things pumpkin here, including pumpkin picking, carnival rides, games, food, and family activities.
9: We've been enjoying the Pumpkin Fest. It's like my annual ritual coming with my kids since she was born. I love it too.
10: I think the food is great as well. So all in all, it's pretty great and gives us a good getaway.
11: 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I love the Pumpkin Fest. I think it's super fun. It's good for the kids. I love it.
12: It's actually really nice, to like the games, the food, and also the colors of the fall. Like, I really like it. And more this Peter's, like the pumpkin patch, like this one, I really like it.
0: Looks like fun. Pumpkin Fest runs through Thanksgiving Monday. It's 10:50, 17 degrees. This is Toronto's breaking news, CP24. We're going to have a look at Toronto's top stories next.
13: Hello, random Ontarian. I bet your name is Doug. I'm just going to call you Doug. So listen to me, Doug. Come On is an award-winning betting platform. 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

0: offers the kind of experience that's all about great food, good vibes, and dishes you'll want to talk about long after the last bite. Let's head inside and check out what's on the menu. Whether you're sharing plates, sipping on something special, or settling in for a relaxed night out, it's the perfect place to turn an ordinary evening into something special. Okay, Kira, Andrew, 110 Kitchen and Bar, I'm already really impressed. What is the atmosphere of this restaurant?
1: So right when you walk in, we love to have that fun, vibey kind of music, our nice warm lamps we have on the tables. We love that mood lighting to really, you know, warm up the place.
2: The vision behind it was really to bring a downtown-style restaurant out to Durham, and so we feel like we've nailed that.
0: So take me through what you might have or featured on the menu.
1: To start, we have the beautiful shared app that we love with our guests. So this is the cast iron baked brie with some candied pecan and a mixed berry compote. This is our heirloom tomato burrata and watermelon salad. So lots of fresh flavor, big hunk of burrata in the middle with a balsamic glaze drizzled on top. This is one of our most popular dishes. This is a steak frites. Fries are tossed in like a herb parmesan dressing, and then we have a nice choux that goes on top of the steak. And you'll taste that peppercorn gravy on top, lots of flavor, and same again with the salt, with the parmesan on the fries. It all works nicely together. This is our braised short rib. So the chefs work hard on it. It's braised for hours until it's really soft. You don't even, you know, I put the steak knife there, but you really don't even need it. It's right off, fall off the bone.
0: Oh, it is. Look how so easily that pulls apart. And the potato as well. Another big bite. Oh, I apologize. This is just so delicious.
1: And you'll really taste all that rosemary in the potato there. It's great, nice. Yeah? Good. You got the thumbs up. So this is a layered espresso martini cake.
0: Thank you, chef.
2: Cheers.
0: Thank you, 110. Kitchen Bar. Give a hammock for a siesta.
2: We have it in the back.
0: This is so good. I want to have all of it. From the first bite to the final toast, this is the kind of place that turns date night into an experience. So grab someone special and make your next night out one to remember. 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

0: police looking for the public's help in locating a Brampton man wanted for attempted murder. Details coming up. One person has serious injuries and a woman has been charged with impaired driving following an early morning crash near Bathurst and DuPont. What we know so far just ahead. And it is Thanksgiving long weekend. From what's open, closed, things to do, how to get around. We'll tell you what you need to know. This is Toronto's breaking news, CP24. Hello, I'm Melissa Duggan. It is 11 and 17 degrees. It is the final day for Toronto voters to cast their ballots in advance polls for the municipal election, as the candidates for mayor are continuing to work to drum up support. For the latest from the campaign trail, let's go live to CP24's Andrew Brennan. And Andrew, we just heard from incumbent Olivia Chow. You got to ask her a couple of questions there.
1: We did. And a few of the questions that I wanted to ask were more so looking at this Thanksgiving, the main opponent for Olivia Chow. There was some potential talking points to bring up at the dinner table that were put out on social media, then not necessarily denied by the camp. So I wanted to ask her if she had anything that she wanted her supporters, when they're sitting down for turkey dinner, to potentially use as conversation starters. What it really came down to was back to messaging for the incumbent Olivia Chow. In that answer, she talked a lot about, as she has several times throughout this campaign, just about every stump speech that we've been to, about whether this is a question of moving forward, as she describes her campaign, and looking for a second term versus going backwards, which is how she has described Brad Bradford's approach to potentially becoming mayor and what he's looking to do with, for instance, a line-by-line audit, and how she describes it under the former mayor Rob Ford as being something that was done ultimately that slashed programs. Now, when we look a little bit further ahead in this campaign, in the last few weeks, of course, you have the final stretch, the last chances for the candidates to ultimately get their messages out and also iron out any kinks in that messaging. But then you also have today the last opportunity for them to get people to vote in advance and give them that much more of a chance to potentially win with votes in the ballot box and definitely in their camp. So as we hear right now from incumbent Olivia Chow, she's again going back to those key messaging points that she believes are going to be bringing people to her camp and also bring them to the ballot box to vote for her.
2: We could continue to move forward together to create a life that is more affordable, or we can go backwards to the times where the TDC cuts and library cuts being threatened, all of that is on a choice. This choice in this election is simple. Do we go forward to make life more affordable, or do we go backwards of cuts?
1: So as we're here at Christie Pitts Park, this is where the announcement was made this morning. Melissa, we did also want to ask the mayor, or well, in this case, the incumbent who has been mayor for 3 years, if she's looking forward to anything this Thanksgiving. Of course, everyone at home just saw her walking up with their granddaughter and also a candidate for council, Mike Layton, who happens to, of course, be in the family as well. And she said that she's looking forward to doing some turkey dinner tomorrow. But it seems today is all about trying to get the vote out in the advance vote. And for folks at home, of course, you have until 7 o'clock this evening to do that. We're going to try to check in with the Bradford campaign later on in the afternoon. We're told they're going to be out in Etobicoke doing a little bit more of the palm pressing, saying hello to people, and Bradford as well, trying to get his message out there in hopes for him to be the next mayor. Still the race. So what a race. Back to you.
0: Andrew, thank you so much for that. And as Andrew mentioned there, Toronto voters can vote for mayor and city councillors this weekend, but kids can also take part in the democratic process. Here's how. Those under 18 are able to cast their ballots for the city's 2027 Tree of the Year. The Kids Vote Weekend event is being held at all 50 advanced polling locations in Toronto. There are 5 different tree varieties that are looking for support. The event aims to teach youth about local democracy, elections, and voting.
3: I think it's very important even for kids to have a say in a vote, especially something that's important. And yeah, I think even in the future, for kids to get the experience of voting, it's really good when, you know, you're turning older and you're, you know, 18, 20, you get to actually vote for something very important. It's a good step.
0: The winning tree of the year will be announced after the October 26th municipal election, and it'll be featured in special plantings, tree sapling giveaways, and other activities next year. An impaired driving charge has been laid following a serious early morning crash. Several vehicles involved in this area near Bathurst and DuPont around 1:30 this morning. One of the vehicles crashed into a building, ending up on a sidewalk. Police say a woman now faces a charge of impaired driving. No names have been released. One person was taken to hospital with serious non-life-threatening injuries. All roads in the area are reopened. A motorcyclist was taken to hospital after crashing his bike in Etobicoke. This is seen around 5:45 this morning near Dundas Street West and Royal York Road. The motorcycle was the only vehicle involved. The rider, a man in his 30s, was taken to hospital. He's listed in serious but stable condition. Two drivers were injured after a late-night multi-vehicle collision. It happened in Brampton. One of the four vehicles involved ended up in a ditch here at Queen Street East near Highway 410. This was just after 10 last night. The injuries to both of the drivers not considered life-threatening. Police are still investigating. There's no word yet on any charges. Peel police are trying to locate a suspect in a stabbing in Brampton that left one person badly hurt. An arrest warrant has now been issued for 35-year-old Vimal Mohan. He's wanted for attempted murder. Police say the stabbing happened back on October 7th, and the victim was taken to hospital with serious injuries. Mohan is described as 5'7" with long black hair and brown eyes. He has a tattoo of a star on his neck. Anyone with information is asked to contact the Peel Police Intimate Partner Violent Crimes Unit. Durham police are issuing a warning about a high-risk offender being released from custody today. Police warn 48-year-old Keith Constantine poses a significant risk to the community, especially children. He'll have to live under strict conditions, including wearing a GPS monitor, and he's not allowed to communicate with anyone under 16. He has a lengthy record, including sexual assault and robbery. Durham police ask anyone who sees him engaging in suspicious or dangerous behavior to call 911 right away. Ontario Provincial Police joining forces with police services across Canada this long weekend for Operation Impact. They're reminding drivers to make safe choices behind the wheel. Operation Impact is focusing on high-risk driving behaviors that contribute to serious crashes. Over the last 10 years in Ontario, Thanksgiving weekends have had the second highest number of fatalities among all long weekends. Last year alone, 13 people died on OPP-patrolled roads. Alcohol and drug use remain the leading factors. The roads certain to be busy as people travel to spend Thanksgiving with family and friends. CP24 catching up with residents to see how they're spending the weekend.
4: We thought we'd get away with the family, go camping up north a little bit, enjoy, hopefully the leaves are changing a little bit, and just relax for the long weekend with the family.
5: We're going camping.
6: Wow, where are you going?
7: We're going to Kilbur Provincial Park.
6: Any plans for camping?
7: What are we going to do?
5: We're going to bike and like make fires and stuff.
8: I'm going back home. I go to University of Toronto, so I'm just heading back home near Georgian Bay to just, you know, spend time with my family and friends.
9: I'm going home with her. I go to UTM, so I'm going up north because that's where she lives. I'm going to the Fall Fair for the first time. I'm actually very excited for it. I've never been before.
0: If you need to run some errands for Thanksgiving, you'll need to get them done pretty soon, with most grocery stores set to close Monday, as well as the LCBO, banks, and government offices. Toronto Public Libraries, they'll also be closed Sunday and Monday. As for what's open, most attractions will be operating. That includes Canada's Wonderland. It's going to be open on Thanksgiving Monday for the first time ever. Some malls like the Eden Centre, Square One, Pacific Mall, Vaughan Mills, they will be open. A subway closure to keep in mind this weekend. There is no train service on Line 2 between Kipling and Jane stations because of infrastructure upgrades. The closure runs right through until Monday morning. Shuttle buses are operating. And no train service until 11 a.m. Looks like it's getting started right now. That is also between Line 2's Broadview and St. George stations. A late start for the day there, but service is expected to be running as usual at this point. As for holiday Monday, the TTC will be operating on a Sunday schedule, though service will begin at 6 a.m. And no major planned service changes for GO trains this weekend, but Metrolinx is reminding riders that trains and buses will operate on a Saturday schedule on Thanksgiving Monday. And not a whole lot of change in the price of fuel today if you need to fill up. Canadians for Affordable Energy President Dan McTagg says prices dropped by a penny overnight, putting the average cost of regular near $1.82 a liter. Some relief, though, on the price of diesel, seeing a 6 cent drop there. It's 11:10, 17 degrees. 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We're going to have a look at Toronto's top stories next.
10: Welcome to the Harold Maynard Mississauga Park, where the Beer League magic happens.
11: One, two, three, robbery!
10: We broke up, and she joined another team in the league.
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0: look at some of the top stories we're following this morning. This is the last day for eligible voters to cast their advance ballot in Toronto's municipal election. Polls open until 7 o'clock tonight. A memorial held Saturday for an 8-year-old boy struck and killed by a stray bullet last year. And Stelco will be moving ahead with hundreds of steelworker layoffs. The latest reaction on the way. Stay with CP24 for more on these stories. For more details, head to cp24.com and the CP24 app. The Fort York community came together yesterday to honor a young boy killed by a stray bullet last year. CTV's John Woodward was there at the gathering to remember Javave Roy.
1: Music, dancing, and mascots. Dozens of people at Toronto's Canoe Landing Park. It doesn't look like a memorial, but it's not meant to be, says Holly Roy.
2: What I wanted to have today was something, you know, that reflects my son. You know, he was very athletic, full of energy, very compassionate.
1: Roy's son, 8-year-old Javay Roy, was shot and killed by a stray bullet as he slept in his mother's bed in the summer of 2025.
3: My entire world changed that day. But I made the decision. I would not allow the violence that took my son's life define the life he lived. And I would not allow anger to consume the love he leaves behind.
1: The community around the apartment at Martha Eaton Way was horrified. They held vigils. Police arrested three minors. That year, the mayor's Youth Safety Task Force launched a summer safety plan, which invested $5 million in job training, arts programs, and mental health supports. Toronto's firearms discharges and shootings had spiked in 2024, but then continued its downward trend.
4: Gun violence for young people have dropped by 40%. But one grieving mother is one too many, which is why we keep moving forward.
5: There's so many people are impacted with every act of gun violence. It's not just the immediate family, it's the communities, it's the extended family, it's the friends.
1: The complex where it happened still troubled. This summer, a police raid related to the shootings at the U.S. consulate sparked a gunfight where a Toronto constable died. Roy hasn't been back there, though she has a message for troubled kids.
2: I would just tell them that, you know, like, you're so very loved. Like, you're loved, and there's safe spaces out there, there's resources, there's mentors, you have a whole community.
1: Roy and mayoral candidate Olivia Chow releasing a pair of doves, a symbol of peace and hope. One hope, she is the last woman in Toronto to lose her son that way. Rival mayoral candidate Brad Bradford sent a statement saying just because one public safety figure is down doesn't mean the job of making the city safe is done, and reiterated his promise to hire 1,000 new police officers. Roy herself has written a letter to Ontario MPPs urging them to consider violence prevention programs with the same urgency as enforcement. John Woodward, CTV News.
0: Volunteers came together to help Torontonians facing food insecurity this holiday weekend. More than 200 people turned out for the Daily Bread Food Bank's annual Thanksgiving food sort. They organized and packed donations for those in need. The Daily Bread says 1 in 10 people in the city are relying on a food bank to put meals on the table. It's looking to raise millions of dollars through its Thanksgiving drive.
6: We've gone from 60,000 people we serve every month to 330,000 last month. And so for us to be able to do that, that means $43 million has to be raised. We have a great group that has collectively spurred the city to be able to give to Daily Bread. And the citizens of the city have done that.
0: The Daily Bread says it saw more than 2.5 million client visits between January and August of this year, which is its highest number on record, almost four times above 2020 levels. Canadians are being encouraged to get vaccinated against influenza as soon as possible. Respiratory virus experts are warning that flu season could arrive early this year. The vaccine is recommended for everyone 6 months of age and older. Flu and COVID-19 vaccines became available in Ontario for high-risk groups and priority groups like seniors last month. A bleak start to the Thanksgiving weekend for hundreds of steelworkers on the chopping block at Stelco in Hamilton. CTV's Kamal Karamali has the details.
7: This is not the Thanksgiving Michael Watt had in mind. Without a job,
8: get some more then,
7: and no way to provide for his family on a weekend that's all about feeling grateful, all he can think about is what's been taken from him.
9: What do you feel like you're losing after being laid off from this job of 20 plus years?
10: Everything. Just, I got four kids I gotta look out for, you know what I mean? It's, it's just a slap in the face.
7: Stelco, the Hamilton-based steel plant, began laying off staff this weekend. More than 300 workers will be affected over 3 weeks.
11: Well, obviously, there's a lot of anxiety. Our members are unsure about the future.
7: Its American-based owner, Cleveland Cliffs, made commitments to keep employment levels steady for 5 years. Ottawa says that agreement was legally binding when the company bought the plant 2 years ago. Now, with a wave of layoffs taking place,
12: file the lawsuit at 5 a.m. on Monday morning.
7: Political leaders threatening to take the company to court.
11: I think if it's possible, they definitely, our government should sue Cleveland Cliffs.
7: Taking legal action against Stelco is the right approach, according to one legal expert, but he also says it wouldn't do much in stopping these layoffs.
13: As part of the legal proceedings, the company will come forward with information.
7: More information on why it's laying off staff. The company's CEO says it's because of the U.S. trade war. The workers' union, though, doubts that because it says there's still plenty of business to be had with Canadian customers.
13: This is a situation where we have reason to doubt the motives of the CEO.
7: Caught in all of this, hundreds of workers like Michael Watt with this message for Ottawa.
10: Stop letting these guys come in and running these businesses.
7: In hopes other steel workers can have a better Thanksgiving than his. Kamal Karamali, CTV News, Hamilton, Ontario.
0: And an update to that story, Canada's Industries Minister Melanie Joly saying in a statement late last night that all options are on the table after political leaders threatened legal action earlier this week. Pope Leo today said he will be undergoing surgery in the coming days. The 71-year-old pontiff made the announcement today during his Sunday blessing in Vatican City. The surgery is to remove a lung nodule, and he will need about a week to recover. He thanked the crowd today for their prayers, saying his doctors made the discovery during a recent checkup, and the nodule is well contained. The first U.S.-born pontiff has led the Catholic Church since May of last year. It's 11:19, 17 degrees. This is Toronto's breaking news, CP24. Still ahead, the Raptors continuing their preseason run, taking on the Clippers in front of a sold-out crowd in Vancouver last night. We'll take you to the hardwood after the break.
14: That was the perfect shot.
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0: The Maple Leafs are looking to bounce back after a shootout loss to Vegas last time out, making a stop in Denver.
21: And now Nylander puts it in front. Matthews scores! Power play goal! And the Leafs have a two-goal lead.
0: That was Austin Matthews' first of two goals of the game as the Leafs beat the Avalanche 6-3. Toronto opened the scoring on a shot from Nick Blankenberg, but Colorado responded to take the lead. The Leafs roared back in the second with William Nylander scoring twice, finishing with 5 points. Toronto wraps up their three-game road trip Tuesday in Utah. The Toronto Raptors preseason continued yesterday with a stop in Vancouver to take on the LA Clippers. A sold-out crowd of nearly 21,000 fans in BC for this one. They saw RJ Barrett lead the way for Toronto with 20 points as Toronto dominated with a 114-106 win. Kawhi Leonard sitting this one out. Toronto back home for more preseason action to face the defending NBA champs New York Knicks Tuesday night. The LA Dodgers will look to book a spot in their third straight World Series as the NLCS kicks off tonight. The two-time defending champs open the series on the road. The Dodgers knocked off Atlanta to get here, and they're going to be in Milwaukee to face the Brewers. The Brew Crew will be looking for some revenge after being swept by LA last year in the postseason. The ALCS gets going tomorrow as Tampa Bay hosts Cleveland. Pumpkin Fest has returned for another Thanksgiving long weekend. It's the 11th annual event back at Downsview Park. It's become a Thanksgiving tradition for thousands of Toronto families. You can find all things pumpkin here, including pumpkin picking, carnival rides, games, food, and activities.
25: We've been enjoying the Pumpkin Fest. It's like my annual ritual coming with my kids since she was born. I love it too.
26: I think the food is great as well. So all in all, it's pretty great and gives us a good getaway.
27: I love it. I love the Pumpkin Patch. I think it's super fun. It's good for the kids. I love it.
28: It's actually really nice, to, like the games, the food, and also the colors of the fall. Like I really like it. And more this critters, like the pumpkin patch, like this one, I really like it.
0: Pumpkin Fest runs through Thanksgiving Monday. Norwood Fair, it is in full swing this weekend, kicking off a Thanksgiving tradition that dates back more than 150 years. The fair has been held in Norwood since 1868, making it one of Ontario's oldest agricultural fairs. Thousands of people took in agricultural exhibits, competitions, midway rides, family activities. The fair continues through Monday. Food banks right across the GTHA and Southern Ontario are having a tough time. The head of Food Banks Mississauga says they, like many others, are having a tough time keeping up.
29: Here in Mississauga, we yet again saw the highest ever number of people visit our network of food banks this last month. And we serve as the system behind Mississauga's network of 60 plus food programs in every neighborhood of the city. And last year, we saw over 513,000 visits from over 43,000 of our neighbors. And so what concerns me the most is we're now at a point where 1 in 10 kids in Mississauga, their households are using the food bank. And I'm concerned for the future of our community when kids are suffering without having enough food to eat.
0: Food banks right across the country are struggling. According to Food Banks Canada, some 2.2 million had to use their services to get by. That's double the numbers from 6 years ago. It is 11:25, 17 degrees. This is Toronto's breaking news, CP24. We're going to have a look at Toronto's top stories next.
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0: police looking for the public's help in locating this man from Brampton, wanted for attempted murder. Details coming up. It's the last day for eligible voters to cast their advance ballot in Toronto's municipal election. Details on the continued push for your vote just ahead. And it is Thanksgiving long weekend. From what's open, what's closed, things to do and getting around, we'll tell you what you need to know. It's 11:30 and 17 degrees. This is Toronto's breaking news, CP24. Hello, I'm Melissa Duggan. Thanks for being with us. This is the final day for Toronto voters to cast their ballots in advance polls for the municipal election. As the candidates for mayor are continuing to work to drum up support. For the latest from the campaign trail, let's go live to CP24's Andrew Brennan. Good morning to you, Andrew. Okay, so the final day to get that early vote in.
1: Final day indeed, Melissa, and both of the candidates for mayor, of course, there's several dozen, of course, but when we say these both, we talk really about the two that have enough support behind them to conceivably become the next mayor. I know it's a bit of a cyclonic prospect, but regardless of that, let's talk about these two and what is happening on this final day of advance polling. We have, again, until 7 o'clock tonight, the opportunity to vote in advance and engage in local democracy. We have heard from both candidates that they want to see people voting in advance, and part of the reason is because then they at least, if their internal polling is done correctly, they know at least what support they already have, and that makes it that much easier for them to get over the final hurdle, which is ultimately, of course, voting day and becoming the next mayor of Canada's biggest city. So we heard today from the incumbent Olivia Chow. She was out at Christie Pitts Park with her family, her granddaughter in tow, as well as, someone who, is also running for council, but his family, Mike Layton. Now, they were here to speak with supporters who lined up behind them to do the usual fanfare for stump speeches and also try to remind people, at least the incumbent was, about what the key messaging for their campaign was. Moving forward, as Olivia Chow puts it, in these speeches versus going backwards, which is how she describes her challenger, Brad Bradford's approach. Now, you're going to hear from the incumbent here on, again, those key messages that she thinks will ultimately bring voters to her side of the fence when it comes to voting.
2: This is a city that cares. Let's continue with that tradition of standing up for each other, caring for each other, making life more affordable, lowering the cost of groceries, making TDC cheaper, faster, safer, building more homes people can afford. Those are things that we can do together by moving forward. That is the question in front of us.
1: Now, the question, of course, that all voters have in front of them is who are they going to vote for? And when we're going to be hearing, or at least looking to see any updates from the Bradford campaign, we do expect there's going to be some campaigning being done in Etobicoke today. But the Bradford camp releasing a few minutes ago another communique, this one about crime rates in the city, looking at some things which they believe could potentially bring voters to their side, looking at a slight increase in assaults reported on this page without the actual number of change. In fact, it's basically an increase of 0.4%, but other major crime indicators such as murders have been going down and trending down historically. They're down 20%, in fact, this year. So whether or not that will necessarily work with voters as remain to be seen, that is something that potentially could bring more people to the Bradford camp. We will still only know, Melissa, once voting is wrapped up on voting day, which is what? Just over 2 weeks from now? Still a lot of time. Back to you.
0: That's right. Election Day coming up October 26th. Andrew, thanks so much for that. And while Toronto voters, as Andrew mentioned, can vote for mayor and city councillors this weekend, again, those advance polls open until 7 p.m. tonight, kids can also take part in the democratic process. Those under 18 able to cast ballots for the city's 2027 Tree of the Year. And the Kids Vote Weekend event, it's being held at all 50 advance polling locations in Toronto. There are five different trees you can vote for. The event aims to teach youth about local democracy, elections, and voting.
3: It's pretty cool. It's a cool experience now, even if it's about a bunch of trees. But, I think it's very important to learn about, especially if, you're having your own vote when you're older and an adult.
0: The winning Tree of the Year is going to be announced after the October 26th municipal election, and it'll be featured in special plantings, tree sapling giveaways, and other activities in the new year. An impaired driving charge has been laid following a serious early morning crash. Several vehicles involved here near Bathurst and DuPont around 1:30 this morning. One of the vehicles crashed into a building, ending up on the sidewalk. Police say a woman now faces a charge of impaired driving. No names have been released. One person was taken to hospital with serious non-life-threatening injuries. All roads in the area have since reopened. A motorcyclist was taken to hospital after crashing his bike in Etobicoke. This is the scene around 5:45 this morning near Dundas Street West and Royal York Road. The motorcycle was the only vehicle involved. The rider, a man in his 30s, was taken to hospital. He's listed in serious but stable condition. Two drivers were injured after a late-night multi-vehicle collision in Brampton. One of the four vehicles involved ended up in a ditch here at Queen Street East near Highway 410. This was just after 10 last night. The injuries to both of the drivers not considered life-threatening. Police still investigating. There's no word yet on any possible charges. Peel police are trying to locate a suspect in a stabbing in Brampton that left one person badly hurt. An arrest warrant has been issued for this man, 35-year-old Vimal Mohan. He's wanted for attempted murder. Police say the stabbing happened back on October 7th, and the victim was taken to hospital with serious injuries. He's described as 5'7", with long black hair, brown eyes, and has a tattoo of a star on his neck. Anyone with information is asked to contact the Peel Police Intimate Partner Violence Unit. Durham police are issuing a warning about a high-risk offender being released from custody today. Police warn 48-year-old Keith Constantine poses a significant risk to the community, especially children. He'll have to live under strict conditions, including wearing a GPS monitor, and he's not allowed to communicate with anyone under 16. He has a lengthy record, including sexual assault and robbery. Durham police ask anyone who sees him engaging in suspicious or dangerous behavior to call 911 right away. Ontario Provincial Police joining forces with police services right across Canada this long weekend for Operation Impact, reminding drivers to make safe choices behind the wheel. Operation Impact is focusing on high-risk driving behaviors that contribute to serious crashes. Over the last 10 years in Ontario, Thanksgiving weekends have had the second highest number of fatalities among all long weekends. Last year alone, 13 people died on OPP-patrolled roads. Alcohol and drug use remain the leading factors. The roads set to be busy.
4: We thought we'd get away with the family, go camping up north a little bit, enjoy, hopefully the leaves are changing a little bit, and just relax for the long weekend with the family.
5: We're going camping.
6: Wow, where are you going?
7: We're going to Kilbur Provincial Park.
6: Any plans for camping?
7: What are we gonna do?
5: We're gonna bike and like make fires and stuff.
8: I'm going back home. I go to University of Toronto, so I'm just heading back home near Georgian Bay to just, you know, spend time with my family and friends.
9: I'm going home with her. I go to UTM, so I'm going up north because that's where she lives. I'm going to the Fall Fair for the first time. I'm actually very excited for it. I've never been before.
0: Now, if you need to run some errands for Thanksgiving, you don't have much time left to get it all in. Race out while you can, because grocery stores will be closed on Monday, as well as the LCBO and banks and government offices. Toronto Public Libraries will be closed both Sunday and on Monday. As for what's open, most attractions will be operating. That includes Canada's Wonderland. It's going to be open on Thanksgiving Monday for the first time ever. Some malls will also be opening their doors, like the Eden Center, Square One, Pacific Mall, and Vaughan Mills. A subway closure to keep in mind this weekend. There is no train service on Line 2 between Kipling and Jane stations because of infrastructure upgrades. The closure runs right through until Monday morning. Shuttle buses are operating. And for Holiday Monday, the TTC will be operating on a Sunday schedule, though service will begin at 6 a.m. No major big changes for the TTC, rather the GO train service this weekend, but Metrolinx is reminding riders that trains and buses are going to be operating on a Saturday schedule on Thanksgiving Monday. And not a whole lot of change in the price of fuel today if you need to fill up. Canadians for Affordable Energy President Dan McTagg says the price dropped by a penny overnight, putting the average cost of regular near $1.82 a liter. There's also some relief in the price of diesel, seeing a 6-cent drop. It is 11:40, 17 degrees. This is Toronto's breaking news, CP24. We're going to have a look at Toronto's top stories next.
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0: last day for eligible voters to cast their advance ballot in Toronto's municipal election. Polls open until 7 p.m. tonight. A memorial held Saturday for an 8-year-old boy struck and killed by a stray bullet last year. And Peel police are looking for the public's help in locating a Brampton man wanted for attempted murder. Stay with CP24 for more on these stories. For more details, head to cp24.com and the CP24 app. Volunteers came together to help Torontonians facing food insecurity this holiday weekend. More than 200 people turned out for the Daily Bread Food Bank's annual Thanksgiving food sort. They organized, they packed donations for those in need. The Daily Bread says 1 in 10 people in the city are relying on a food bank to put meals on the table. It's looking to raise millions of dollars through its Thanksgiving drive.
1: We've gone from 60,000 people we serve every month to 330,000 last month. And so for us to be able to do that, that means $43 million has to be raised. We have a great group that has collectively spurred the city to be able to give to Daily Bread. And the citizens of the city have done that.
0: The Daily Bread says it saw more than 2.5 million client visits between January and August of this year, which is its highest number on record, almost four times above 2020 levels. Food banks right across the GTHA and Southern Ontario also having a hard time. The head of Food Banks Mississauga says they, like many others, are having a tough time keeping up.
2: Here in Mississauga, we yet again saw the highest ever number of people visit our network of food banks this last month. And we serve as the system behind Mississauga's network of 60 plus food programs in every neighborhood of the city. And last year, we saw over 513,000 visits from over 43,000 of our neighbors. And so what concerns me the most is we're now at a point where 1 in 10 kids in Mississauga, their households are using the food bank. And I'm concerned for the future of our community when kids are suffering without having enough food to eat.
0: And looking nationally, according to Food Banks Canada, some 2.2 million had to use their services to get by. That's double the numbers from 6 years ago. The Fort York community came together yesterday to honor a young boy killed by a stray bullet last year. CTV's John Woodward was there at the gathering to remember Javave Roy.
3: Music, dancing, and mascots. Dozens of people at Toronto's Canoe Landing Park. It doesn't look like a memorial, but it's not meant to be, says Holly Roy.
4: What I wanted to have today was something, you know, that reflects my son. You know, he was very athletic, full of energy, very compassionate.
3: Roy's son, 8-year-old Javé Roy, was shot and killed by a stray bullet as he slept in his mother's bed in the summer of 2025.
5: My entire world changed that day. But I made the decision. I would not allow the violence that took my son's life to define the life he lived. And I would not allow anger to consume the love he leaves behind.
3: The community around the apartment at Martha Eaton Way was horrified. They held vigils. Police arrested three minors. That year, the mayor's Youth Safety Task Force launched a summer safety plan, which invested $5 million in job training, arts programs, and mental health supports. Toronto's firearms discharges and shootings had spiked in 2024, but then continued its downward trend.
6: Gun violence for young people have dropped by 40%. But one grieving mother is one too many, which is why we keep moving forward.
7: There's so many people are impacted with every act of gun violence. It's not just the immediate family, it's the communities, it's the extended family, it's the friends.
3: The complex where it happened still troubled. This summer, a police raid related to the shootings at the U.S. consulate sparked a gunfight where a Toronto constable died. Roy hasn't been back there, though she has a message for troubled kids.
4: I would just tell them that, you know, like, you're so very loved. Like, you're loved, and there's safe spaces out there, there's resources, there's mentors, you have a whole community.
3: Roy and mayoral candidate Olivia Chow releasing a pair of doves, a symbol of peace and hope, One hope, she is the last woman in Toronto to lose her son that way.
8: Rival mayoral candidate Brad Bradford sent a statement saying just because one public safety figure is down doesn't mean the job of making the city safe is done, and reiterated his promise to hire 1,000 new police officers. Roy herself has written a letter to Ontario MPPs urging them to consider violence prevention programs with the same urgency as enforcement. John Woodward, CTV News.
0: Pope Leo today saying he will be undergoing surgery in the coming days. The 71-year-old pontiff made the announcement today during his Sunday blessing in Vatican City. The surgery is to remove a lung nodule, and he'll need about a week to recover. He thanked the crowd today for their prayers, saying his doctors made the discovery during a recent checkup and the nodule is well contained. The first U.S.-born pontiff has led the Catholic Church since May of last year. It's 11:47, 17 degrees. This is Toronto's breaking news, CP24. Still ahead, the Raptors continuing their preseason run, this time taking on the Clippers in front of a sold-out crowd in Vancouver. We'll take you to the hardwood after the break.
9: Hey, everybody. How you doing, man? 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We're just here trying to change kids' lives, give them the same opportunity as everybody else to do whatever they want to be in life, man. Come check out what we do, man.
10: 1, 2, 3.
9: 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Unified knowledge equals success. So I started this foundation to help kids that are at risk. They need the same things that everybody else needs to be successful in life. It provides a safe space for kids to come and learn basketball, but more importantly, learn about life and career skills. When I was growing up, I played a lot of sports, and sports gave me a safe place. Sports taught me how to be a team player. Sports taught me how to be a leader, how to be confident in my own skin. Every Saturday night, we take kids from 8 p.m. to 1 a.m., shuttle bus them to 4 different Ontario housings, put them in a safe space, which is my gym in Markham, and then they play in a league. We feed them. We teach them financial literacy, mental health. We got guest speakers. And we're not just selling hoop dreams to kids. It's about building career and life skills. And because guess what? There's only 450 people in the NBA. We're not trying to tell every kid that you're going to go to the NBA, but all 100 of those kids are going to be successful if they stay with me for life.
11: Hey everyone, it's Delano Anderson, former No Fluke alumni, and now I'm a No Fluke community coordinator. Juan and I lived in the same neighborhood, and when I was a kid, I loved basketball, loved to learn about it. He was one of my first coaches, and now, you know, I love volunteering in the community, I love giving back. No Fluke is like a family. Everyone comes in with the same goal, same mindset, trying to get better. And, you know, Vaughn has an acronym, never opting for less, unified knowledge equals success. And I truly believe that's the recipe for having a stronger community.
12: At No Fluke, I've learned that you always got to be working hard.
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9: This is what the No Fluke community looks like, guys. 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
9: Maple Leafs were looking to bounce back after a shootout loss to Vegas last time out, this time making a stop in Denver.
10: And now Nylander puts it in front. Matthew scores! Power play goal! And the Leafs have a two-goal lead!
9: That was Austin Matthews' first of two goals of the game as the Leafs beat the Avalanche 6-3. Toronto opened the scoring on a shot from Nick Blankenberg, but Colorado responded to take the lead. The Leafs roared back in the second with William Nylander scoring twice, finishing with 5 points. Toronto wraps up their three-game road trip Tuesday in Utah. The Toronto Raptors, their preseason continued yesterday with a stop in Vancouver to take on the LA Clippers. A sold-out crowd, nearly 21,000 fans in BC turning out for this one. Checking out RJ Barrett leading the way for Toronto with 20 points as Toronto dominated with a 114-106 win. Kawhi Leonard

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1: We've been enjoying the pumpkin fest. It's like my annual ritual coming with my kids since she was born. I love it here.
2: 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So all in all, it's pretty great and gives us a good getaway.
3: 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I love the pumpkin patch. I think it's super fun. It's good for the kids. I love it.
4: It's actually really nice, to, like the games, the food, and also the colors of the fall. Like I really like it, and more this critters, like the pumpkin patch, like this one, I really like it.
0: Pumpkin Fest runs through Thanksgiving Monday. Norwood Fair, it is in full swing this weekend, kicking off a Thanksgiving tradition that dates back more than 150 years. The fair has been held in Norwood since 1868, making it one of Ontario's oldest agricultural fairs. Thousands of people took in agricultural exhibits, competitions, midway rides, family activities. The fair continues through to Monday. Well, here's something that can make your Thanksgiving even better. $85 million. That's the amount the Lotto Max jackpot has reached. The popular lottery saw no jackpot winner in Friday night's draw, pushing the top prize to a staggering $85 million. The previous jackpot record was $80.4 million, a prize that was split between two lucky friends in London back in December. Lotto Max announced in April that the jackpot could now reach $90 million, but so far, the prize has always been claimed before approaching that new cap. It is 11:55, 17 degrees. This is Toronto's breaking news, CP24. That's it for me on your Sunday. Patricia Nelson, she's coming up next with a look at Toronto's top stories. Stay with us.

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0: A warrant has been issued for a man accused in a violent stabbing in Brampton. What police want the public to know coming up. It is the final day for Toronto voters to cast their ballots in advance polls for the municipal election as the candidates for mayor are continuing to work to drum up support. And volunteers geared up for a busy weekend at the Daily Bread Food Bank to help Torontonians facing food insecurity. New data says 1 in 10 people are relying on food banks here in the city. More on that just ahead. It's 12 o'clock, 17 degrees. This is Toronto's breaking news, CP24. Hello, I'm CJ Nelson. Thanks so much for joining us. It is the final day for Toronto voters to cast their ballots in advance polls for the municipal election as the candidates for mayor are continuing to work to drum up support. And for the latest from the campaign trail, let's go live to CP24's Andrew Brennan. Andrew, how are things looking where you are?
1: We just arrived at the community center, actually still on property for Trinity Bellwood. So we'll have to tell you later on, CJ, how things are looking here. We spent the morning on the campaign trail, hearing a little bit, at least from one of the two major candidates to be Toronto's mayor, what they want voters to be thinking about this Thanksgiving weekend. Now, here at this polling station, we've seen a few people going in. It's not been overly busy thus far, and like I said, we just got here. But what both candidates for mayor, both Olivia Chow, the incumbent, and challenger Brad Bradford, have said repeatedly is they want to see people voting. It's important to vote. You also get a chance to vote in advance on days like this. This is, of course, the last day of advance voting, and you can do so until 7 p.m. at your local polling stations. You would have gotten a card in the mail if you were on the voter list. And just in case you didn't get one, you can be added also to the voter list. If you check online at the city's website, you can find out where you can cast advance ballots. So we both know that both of those candidates want people to vote. Of course, they also would like them to vote for them. But as I said, we've only heard thus far from one of the two major mayoral candidates today. And this is what we heard from incumbent Olivia Chow.
2: We could continue to move forward together to create a life that is more affordable, or we can go backwards to the times where the TDC cuts and library cuts being threatened. All of that is on a choice. This choice in this election is simple. Do we go forward to make life more affordable, or do we go backwards of cuts?
1: I hope you have a wonderful day. Just chatting a little bit with some of the voters here. So as we think a little bit about what this long weekend can represent, of course, we do know generally during fall election, CJ, that the Thanksgiving long weekend gives a chance for votes to be consolidated. Also, conversations to be had around the dinner table as people sit down for special meals together. So those will be happening, of course. Votes will be happening here, of course. And of course, as well, the other candidates are also going to be on the campaign trail. We did mention about Olivia Chow. I just want to make sure that folks that do know that Brad Bradford's campaign is continuing to do its work today. We're going to try to catch up with them later on in the afternoon, potentially in Etobicoke. I know there is at least one campaign stop for Bradford. We will hear potentially about any new messaging or any returning messaging being done from that side as well. Send it back to you for now as we await voting day in just 2 weeks and a couple of days' time.
0: Okay, none of these candidates taking their foot off the gas pedal. Thank you, Andrew. And while Toronto voters can vote for mayor or city councillors this weekend, kids can also take part in the democratic process. Those under the age of 18 are able to cast their ballots for the city's 2027 Tree of the Year. The Kids Vote Weekend is being held at all 50 advanced polling locations in Toronto. The five candidates in the running are Basswood, Paper Birch, Red Oak, Sugar Maple, and White Pine. The event aims to teach youth about local democracy, elections, and voting.
3: I think it's very important even for kids to have a say in a vote, especially something that's important. I think even in the future for kids to get the experience of voting, it's really good when, you know, you're turning older and you're, you know, 18, 20, you get to actually vote for something very important. It's a good step.
0: The Tree of the Year winner will be announced after the October 26th municipal election and will be featured in special tree plantings, tree sapling giveaways, and other activities next year.
4: Well, turning to some other news we are following around the city, an impaired driving charge has been laid after a serious morning crash. Several vehicles involved here near Bathurst and DuPont around 1:30 overnight. One of the vehicles crashed into the building, ending up on a sidewalk. Police say a woman now faces a charge of impaired driving. No names have been released. One person was taken to the hospital with serious injuries, but they are expected to survive. All roads in the area have since reopened. A motorcyclist was taken to the hospital after crashing his bike in Etobicoke. This was a scene around 5:45 this morning near Dundas Street West and Royal York Road. The motorcycle was the only vehicle involved. The rider, a man in his 30s, was taken to the hospital. He's listed in serious but stable condition. Two drivers were injured after a late-night multi-vehicle collision in Brampton. One of the four vehicles involved ended up in a ditch here at Queen Street East near Highway 410. This was just after 10 last night. The injuries to both the drivers are not considered critical. Police are still investigating, and there's no word on any charges yet. Peel police are trying to find a suspect in a stabbing in Brampton that left one person badly hurt. An arrest warrant has been issued for 35-year-old Vimal Mohan. He's wanted for attempted murder. Police say the stabbing happened back on October 7th and the victim was taken to the hospital with serious injuries. Mohan is described as 5'7" with long black hair and brown eyes. He has a tattoo of a star on his neck. Anyone with information is asked to contact the Peel Police Intimate Partner Violence Unit. Durham police are warning about a high-risk offender being released from custody today. Police warn 48-year-old Keith Constantin posted a significant risk to the community, especially children. He'll have to live under strict conditions, including wearing a GPS monitor, and he is not allowed to communicate with anyone under the age of 16. He has a lengthy record, including sexual assault and robbery. Durham police ask anyone who sees him engaging in suspicious or dangerous behavior to call 911 right away. Ontario Provincial Police are joining forces with police services across Canada this long weekend for Operation Impact, reminding drivers to make safe choices behind the wheel. They're focusing on high-risk driving behaviors that contribute to serious crashes. Over the last 10 years in Ontario, Thanksgiving weekends have had the second highest number of fatalities among all long weekends. Last year alone, 13 people died on OPP-patrolled roads. Alcohol and drug use remain the leading factors. And the roads are definitely busy with people traveling to Thanksgiving with friends or family. CP24 caught up with those stopping at our on route to see how they're spending the weekend.
5: We thought we'd get away with the family, go camping up north a little bit, enjoy, hopefully the leaves are changing a little bit, and just relax for the long weekend with the family.
6: We're going camping.
7: Wow, where are you going?
8: We're going to Kilbur Provincial Park.
7: Any plans for camping?
8: What are we gonna do?
6: We're gonna bike and like make fires and stuff.
9: I'm going back home. I go to University of Toronto, so I'm just heading back home near Georgian Bay to just, you know, spend time with my family and friends.
10: I'm going home with her. I go to UTM, so I'm going up north because that's where she lives. I'm going to the fall fair for the first time. I'm actually very excited for it. I've never been before.
4: And if you need to run your errands for Thanksgiving, you'll need to get them done soon. Most grocery stores will be closed Monday, as well as the LCBO and banks and government offices. Toronto public libraries will be closed both Sunday and Monday. As for what's open, most attractions will be operating, and Canada's Wonderland will be open on Thanksgiving Monday for the first time ever. Some malls, including the Eaton Centre, Square One, Pacific Mall, and Vaughan Mills, will be open. A subway closure to keep in mind this weekend. There is no train service on Line 2 between Kipling and Jane stations because of infrastructure upgrades. The closure runs right through until Monday morning. Shuttle buses are operating. And for the holiday Monday, the TTC will operate on a Sunday schedule, though service will begin at 6 a.m. And when it comes to GO Transit, no major service changes this weekend, but Metrolinx is reminding riders that trains and buses will operate on a Saturday schedule on Thanksgiving Monday. and not a whole lot of change when it comes to the price of gas if you need to fill up. Canadians for Affordable Energy President Dan McTague says the price dropped by a penny overnight, putting regular near $1.82 a liter. There's also some relief on the price of diesel, seeing a 6-cent drop. It's 12:10, 17 degrees. This is Toronto's breaking news, CP24, a live look at the city this hour. A bit of a gloomy afternoon. More of your top stories coming up.
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0: Welcome back. Here are some of the top stories we are following. It is the final day for Toronto voters to cast their ballots in advance polls for the municipal election as the candidates for mayor are continuing to work to drum up support. Volunteers geared up for a busy weekend at the Daily Bread Food Bank to help Torontonians facing food insecurity. New data says 1 in 10 people here in the city rely on food banks. More on that just ahead. And while adults vote for mayor, Toronto kids are getting in on the election season by deciding which tree deserves the city's top leafy title. Stay with CP24 for more on these stories. And for further details, head to cp24.com and the CP24 app. Volunteers came together to help Torontonians facing food insecurity this holiday weekend. More than 200 people turned out for the Daily Bread Food Bank's annual Thanksgiving food sort. They organized and packed donations for those in need. The Daily Bread says 1 in 10 people in the city are relying on food banks to put meals on the table. It's looking to raise millions of dollars through its Thanksgiving drive.
1: We've gone from 60,000 people we serve every month to 330,000 last month. And so for us to be able to do that, that means $43 million has to be raised. We have a great group that has collectively spurred the city to be able to give to Daily Bread. And the citizens of the city have done that.
2: When you see the spirit of community and actually just doing this work is good for us and ourselves. We know that volunteering actually makes us feel good and is good for our health. So not only are we helping people to actually get access to nutritious food, but we're also taking care of ourselves at the same time. So what better activity can anyone come up with on a weekend when we're supposed to be thinking about what we're thankful for and ideally giving back as well to community and to those in need?
0: Mayoral hopefuls Olivia Chow and Brad Bradford were among those helping to sort and pack Thanksgiving food at this weekend's Daily Bread event. Both have heard a lot from people here in the city about affordability being a major issue.
3: Each year I come, I ask, should I invest in feeding kids in school? And yes, we must feed kids in school and do even more. Going forward, we want to have lunch so that it saved the family over $2,000 plus if they have more than one kid. And to be able to not be hungry in school is so important, because no kids should be hungry. So that is why going forward, we're feeding more kids with lunch. We are capping TDC fares to make life affordable.
4: I think we have a huge challenge with affordability in Toronto. There's no secret about that. And the fact that we have record-breaking food bank usage last year, this year, 4.1 million trips to Toronto food banks. The fact that that number has increased by 340% since 2019, the reality that 1 in 10 of our neighbors relies on the food bank to get through the month, that sends a signal to me that this city is less affordable than it ought to be. So while the city of Toronto doesn't control the cost of groceries or the price at the pump, we do control a lot of the bills that people are facing every year and every month.
0: Food banks right across the GTHA in southern Ontario are all having a hard time. The head of Food Banks Mississauga says they're having a tough time keeping up.
5: Here in Mississauga, we yet again saw the highest ever number of people visit our network of food banks this last month. And we serve as the system behind Mississauga's network of 60 plus food programs in every neighborhood of the city. And last year, we saw over 513,000 visits from over 43,000 of our neighbors. And so what concerns me the most is we're now at a point where 1 in 10 kids in Mississauga, their households are using the food bank. And I'm concerned for the future of our community when kids are suffering without having enough food to eat.
0: And food banks right across the country are struggling. According to Food Banks Canada, some 2.2 million had to use their services to get by. That is double the numbers from 6 years ago. Canadians are being encouraged to get vaccinated against influenza as soon as shots become available. Respiratory virus experts are warning that the flu season could arrive early this year. The vaccine is recommended for everyone 6 months of age and older. Flu and COVID-19 vaccines became available in Ontario for high-risk and priority groups like seniors last month. Infectious disease specialist Dr. Isaac Bogosh says the message is quite simple if you don't feel well.
6: the shots are going to be available and are available for many places, for many people right now. And of course, while not perfect, they do have some element of reducing the risk of infection. And if people do get infected, you can mitigate the severity of symptoms. So that's one. The other big thing is behavioral. Stay home. Stay home if you're sick. Keep your kid home from school if they're sick. Don't go to that big party and get everyone else sick.
0: The general public will be able to start getting shots on October 26. A bleak start to the Thanksgiving weekend for hundreds of steelworkers on the chopping block at Stelco in Hamilton. CTV's Kamal Karamali has the details.
7: This is not the Thanksgiving Michael Watt had in mind. Without a job,
8: get some morning,
7: and no way to provide for his family on a weekend that's all about feeling grateful, all he can think about is what's been taken from him.
9: What do you feel like you're losing after being laid off from this job of 20 plus years?
10: Everything. Just, I got four kids I gotta look out for, you know what I mean? It's, it's a slap in the face.
7: Stelco, the Hamilton-based steel plant, began laying off staff this weekend. More than 300 workers will be affected over 3 weeks.
11: Obviously, there's a lot of anxiety. Our members are unsure about the future.
7: Its American-based owner, Cleveland Cliffs, made commitments to keep employment levels steady for 5 years. Ottawa says that agreement was legally binding when the company bought the plant 2 years ago. Now, with a wave of layoffs taking place,
12: file the lawsuit at 5 a.m. on Monday morning.
7: Political leaders threatening to take the company to court.
11: I think if it's possible, they definitely, our government should sue Cleveland Cliffs.
7: Taking legal action against Stelco is the right approach, according to one legal expert, but he also says it wouldn't do much in stopping these layoffs.
13: As part of the legal proceedings, the company will come forward with information.
7: More information on why it's laying off staff. The company's CEO says it's because of the U.S. trade war. The workers' union, though, doubts that because it says there's still plenty of business to be had with Canadian customers.
13: This is a situation where we have reason to doubt the motives of the CEO.
7: Caught in all of this, hundreds of workers like Michael Watt with this message for Ottawa.
10: Stop letting these guys come in and running these businesses.
7: In hopes other steelworkers can have a better Thanksgiving than his. Kamal Karamali, CTV News, Hamilton, Ontario.
0: Canada's Industries Minister Melanie Joly saying in a statement late last night that all options are still on the table after political leaders threatened legal action earlier this week. It's 12:20, 17 degrees. This is Toronto's breaking news, CP24. Coming up, an annual pumpkin fest has returned for the Thanksgiving long weekend. We'll tell you what you need to know coming up.
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0: Turning over to sports now, the Maple Leafs were looking to bounce back after a shootout loss to Vegas last time out, making a stop in Denver.
19: And now Nylander puts it in front. Matthews scores! Power play goal! And the Leafs have a two-goal lead!
0: That was Austin Matthews' first of two goals of the game as the Leafs beat the Avalanche 6-3. Toronto opened the scoring on a shot from Nick Blankenberg, but Colorado responded to take the lead. The Leafs roared back in the second with William Nylander scoring twice and finishing with 5 points. Toronto wraps up their three-game road trip Tuesday in Utah. The Toronto Raptors preseason continued yesterday with a stop in Vancouver to take on the LA Clippers. A sold-out crowd of nearly 21,000 fans in BC for this one. They saw RJ Barrett lead the way for Toronto with 20 points as the Raptors dominated with a 114-106 win. Kawhi Leonard sat this one out. Toronto is back home for more preseason action to face the defending champs New York Knicks Tuesday night. The LA Dodgers will be looking to book a spot to their third straight World Series as the NLCS kicks off tonight. The two-time defending champs opened the series on the road. The Dodgers knocked off Atlanta to get here. They will be in Milwaukee to face the Brewers. The Brew Crew will be looking for some revenge after being swept by LA last year in the postseason. The ALCS gets going tomorrow as Tampa Bay hosts Cleveland. Pumpkin Fest has returned for another Thanksgiving long weekend. The 11th annual event is back at Downsview Park and has become a Thanksgiving tradition with thousands of Toronto families attending. You can find all things pumpkin, including pumpkin picking, carnival rides, games, food, and family activity.
20: We've been enjoying the Pumpkin Fest. It's like my annual ritual coming with my kids since she was born. I love it here.
21: I think the food is great as well. So all in all, it's pretty great and gives us a good getaway.
22: I love it. I love the Pumpkin Patch. I think it's super fun. It's good for the kids. I love it.
23: It's actually really nice to like the games, the food, and also the colors of the fall. Like I really like it. And more this like this Peter's like the pumpkin patch, like this one, I really like it.
0: Pumpkin Fest runs through Thanksgiving Monday. Well, here's something that can make your Thanksgiving or any other day even better. $85 million. Well, that is the amount the Lotto Max jackpot has reached. The popular lottery saw no jackpot winner in Friday night's draw, pushing the top prize to a staggering $85 million. The previous jackpot record was $80.4 million. A prize was split between two friends in London back in December. Lotto Max announced in April that the jackpot could now reach $90 million. But so far, the prize has always been claimed before approaching the new cap. It's 12:25, 17 degrees. This is Toronto's breaking news, CP24. Stay with us. We'll have a look at your top stories coming up.

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8: It's one of our very first foods. And sometimes the last thing before bed. It's loved by young and old. It's not just pasta, it's Italian pasta.

0: A warrant has been issued for a man accused in a violent stabbing in Brampton. What police want the public to know coming up. It is the final day for Toronto voters to cast their ballots in advance polls for the municipal election as the candidates for mayor continuing to work to drum up support. And volunteers geared up for a busy weekend at the Daily Bread Food Bank to help Torontonians facing food insecurity. New data says 1 in 10 people here in the city are relying on food banks. It's 12:30, 17 degrees. This is Toronto's breaking news, CP24. Hello, I'm Cija Nelson. Thank you for joining us. It is the final day for Toronto voters to cast their ballots in advance polls for the municipal election as the candidates for mayor are continuing to work to convince voters. And for the latest from the campaign trail, let's go live to CP24's Andrew Brennan, who is at a polling station in the Trinity Bellwoods area. Andrew, you've been speaking to the top candidates today. What are you hearing?
1: Well, we're hearing a lot of Thanksgiving-oriented messages this long weekend, CJ. We're expecting to actually hear later on from one of the mayoral candidates. Among the two that are polling anywhere over 1%, that would be Brad Bradford and Olivia Chow. We heard from the incumbent Chow this morning. We're going to be looking to speak to Bradford on the campaign trail later on today and see if his message is any different than it has been over the last couple of days, which has included looking at how Thanksgiving does bring people together. We saw both of the candidates yesterday, in fact, not necessarily on the campaign trail. In fact, they were at the same table sorting food at the They were in South Etobicoke at the Daily Bread Food Bank, where there's about 1 million pounds of food that are needed to be given out to Torontonians in need every week. So when we spoke with Chow earlier on today, I asked her a little bit about what her message is on Thanksgiving, also looking at potentially how the as people are deciding really on their picks. A lot of that is consolidated, tends to be during fall elections, during the long weekend, and particularly at the dinner table, as people have those, let's just say, very necessary and usually not heated, not my family, not at least, but sometimes heated conversations about who to vote for. This is when people really start making up their minds. So here's a little bit from the incumbent on what she's thinking about this long weekend for Thanksgiving.
2: This is a city that cares. Let's continue with that tradition of standing up for each other, caring for each other, making life more affordable, lowering the cost of groceries, making TDC cheaper, faster, safer, building more homes people can afford. Those are things that we can do together by moving forward. That is the question in front of us.
1: So again, looking to hear from Bradford this afternoon. Like we said, we have heard from them over this long weekend. Again, consolidating those messages. Chow looking to particularly present herself as a candidate that has done something in her first term of 3 years and looking to move forward instead of, as she describes it, going backward. Bradford has used messaging particularly as a change candidate about how these last 3 years have not necessarily been great for Toronto, but there's a possibility to do better under a Bradford mayoralty. So for folks at home having to decide, you still have a couple of weeks to do so. But if you want to vote at places like this, I can tell you from firsthand experience, it doesn't take long to vote. You can get things, you can put your pen to paper and ultimately have your decision be made. No matter who you vote for, the most important thing is you do. Back to you.
0: Okay, thanks so much for these updates and giving us a firsthand look. Appreciate it, Andrew. And while the adults can vote for mayor and city councillors this weekend, the kids can also take part in the democratic process. Those under 18 are able to cast their ballots for the city's 2027 Tree of the Year. The Kids Vote Weekend is being held at all 50 advanced polling locations in Toronto. The five candidates in the running are Basswood, Paper Birch, Red Oak, Sugar Maple, and White Pine. The event aims to teach youth about local democracy, elections, and voting.
3: I think it's very important even for kids to have a say in a vote, especially something that's important. And yeah, I think even in the future for kids to get the experience of voting, it's really good when, you know, you're turning older and you're, you know, 18, 20, you get to actually vote for something very important. It's a good step.
4: The winning tree of the year will be announced after the October 26 municipal election and will be featured in special plantings, tree sapling giveaways, and other activities next year. Well, turning over to some other stories we are following around the city, an impaired driving charge has been laid after a serious early morning crash. Several vehicles involved here in Bathurst and DuPont around 1:30 overnight. One of the vehicles crashed into a building and ended up on a sidewalk. Police say a woman now faces a charge of impaired driving. No names have been released. One person was taken to the hospital with serious injuries, but they are expected to pull through. All roads in the area have reopened. A motorcyclist was taken to the hospital after crashing his bike in Etobicoke. This was the scene around 5:45 this morning near Dundas Street West and the Royal York. The motorcycle was the only vehicle involved. The rider, a man in his 30s, was taken to the hospital. He had serious injuries, but is now in stable condition. Two drivers were injured after a late-night multi-vehicle collision in Brampton. One of the four vehicles flipped into this ditch here at Queen Street East near Highway 410. This was just after 10 o'clock last night. The injuries to both the drivers are not considered critical. Police are still investigating and there is no word on any charges. Peel police are trying a suspect in a stabbing in Brampton that left one person badly hurt. An arrest warrant has been issued for 35-year-old Vimal Mohan. He's wanted for attempted murder. Police say the stabbing happened back on October 7th and the victim was taken to the hospital with serious injuries. Mohan is described as 5'7" with long black hair and brown eyes. He has a tattoo of a star on his neck. Anyone with information is asked to contact the Peel Police Intimate Partner Violence Unit. Durham police are issuing a warning about a high-risk offender being released from custody today. Police warn 48-year-old Keith Constantine poses a significant risk to the community, especially children. He'll have to live under strict conditions, including wearing a GPS monitor, and he's not allowed to communicate with anyone under 16. He has a lengthy record, including sexual assault and robbery. Durham police ask anyone who sees him engaging in dangerous or suspicious behavior to call 911 right away. Ontario Provincial Police are joining forces with police services across Canada this long weekend for Operation Impact, reminding drivers to make safe choices behind the wheel. Operation Impact is focusing on high-risk driving behaviors that contribute to serious crashes. Over the last 10 years in Ontario, Thanksgiving weekends have had the second highest number of fatalities among all long weekends. Last year alone, 13 people died on OPP-patrolled roads. Alcohol and drug use remain the leading factors.
5: So we're going to have officers out there that are going to be conducting ride checks, speed enforcement, looking for the cell phones, looking for the seatbelts, buckling up. It saves lives. And then also on our waterways. This might be the last weekend to get out there on the waterway or to the cottage. People will be cleaning up their cottages, putting the boats away. So if you are going out for that last boat ride for the season, make sure there is a life jacket in there for everybody to wear.
4: And the roads have been busy with people traveling to spend Thanksgiving with friends or family. We caught up with some drivers making a pit stop at an en route to see how they're spending the weekend.
6: We thought we'd get away with the family, go camping up north a little bit, enjoy, hopefully the leaves are changing a little bit, and just relax for the long weekend with the family.
7: We're going camping.
8: Wow, where are you going?
9: We're going to Kilbur Provincial Park.
8: Any plans for camping?
9: What are we gonna do?
7: We're gonna bike and like make fires and stuff.
10: I'm going back home. I go to University of Toronto, so I'm just heading back home near Georgian Bay to just, you know, spend time with my family and friends.
11: I'm going home with her. I go to UTM, so I'm going up north because that's where she lives. I'm going to the fall fair for the first time. I'm actually very excited for it. I've never been before.
4: If you need to run errands for Thanksgiving, you'll need to get them done today. Most grocery stores will be closed Monday, as well as the LCBO and banks and government offices. Toronto public libraries will be closed both Sunday and Monday. As for what's open, most attractions will be operating, and Canada's Wonderland will be open on Thanksgiving Monday for the first time ever. Some malls, including the Eaton Centre, Square One, Pacific Mall, and Vaughan Mills, will be open. A subway closure to keep in mind this weekend. There is no train service on Line 2 between Kipling and Jane stations because of infrastructure upgrades. The closure runs right through until Monday morning. Shuttle buses are operating. And for Holiday Monday, the TTC will operate on a Sunday schedule, though service will begin at 6 a.m. And when it comes to GO Transit this weekend, no major changes, but Metrolinx is reminding riders that trains and buses will operate on a Saturday schedule on Thanksgiving Monday. And there's not a whole lot of change in the price of fuel if you need to fill up today. Canadians for Affordable Energy President Dan McTague says the price dropped by a penny overnight, putting regular near $1.82 a liter. There's some relief on the price of diesel, seeing a 6-cent drop. It's 12:40, 16 degrees. This is Toronto's breaking news, CP24. A live look at, I think that's the city this hour. Stay with us. Your top stories are next.

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0: Welcome back. Here are some of the top stories we are following this afternoon. It is the final day for Toronto voters to cast their ballots in advance polls for the municipal election, and the candidates for mayor are still out working to get your support. Volunteers geared up for a busy weekend at the Daily Bread Food Bank to help Torontonians facing food insecurity. New data says 1 in 10 people in the city are relying on food banks. And while adults are voting for mayor, Toronto kids are getting in on the election season by deciding which tree deserves the city's top leafy title. Stay with CP24 for more on these stories. And for further details, head to cp24.com and the CP24 app. Volunteers came together to help Torontonians facing food insecurity this holiday weekend. More than 200 people turned out for the Daily Bread Food Bank's annual Thanksgiving food sort. They organized and packed donations for those in need. The Daily Bread says 1 in 10 people in the city are relying on a food bank to put meals on the table. It's looking to raise millions of dollars through its Thanksgiving drive.
1: We've gone from 60,000 people we serve every month to 330,000 last month. And so for us to be able to do that, that means $43 million has to be raised. We have a great group that has collectively spurred the city to be able to give to Daily Bread. And the citizens of the city have done that.
2: When you see the spirit of community, and actually just doing this work is good for us and ourselves. We know that volunteering actually makes us feel good and is good for our health. So not only are we helping people to actually get access to nutritious food, but we're also taking care of ourselves at the same time. So what better activity can anyone come up with on a weekend when we're supposed to be thinking about what we're thankful for and ideally giving back as well to community and to those in need?
0: And food banks right across the GTHA in southern Ontario are all having a hard time. The head of Food Banks Mississauga says they're having a tough time keeping up.
3: Here in Mississauga, we yet again saw the highest ever number of people visit our network of food banks this last month. And we serve as the system behind Mississauga's network of 60 plus food programs in every neighborhood of the city. And last year, we saw over 513,000 visits from over 43,000 of our neighbors. And so what concerns me the most is we're now at a point where 1 in 10 kids in Mississauga, their households are using the food bank. And I'm concerned for the future of our community when kids are suffering without having enough food to eat.
0: Mayoral hopefuls Olivia Chow and Brad Bradford were among those helping to sort and pack Thanksgiving food at the Daily Bread event. Both have heard from people in the city about affordability being a major issue.
4: Each year I come, I ask, should I invest in feeding kids in school? And yes, we must feed kids in school and do even more. Going forward, we want to have lunch so that it saved the family over $2,000 plus if they have more than one kid. And to be able to not be hungry in school is so important, because no kids should be hungry. So that is why going forward, we're feeding more kids with lunch. We are capping TDC fares to make life affordable.
5: I think we have a huge challenge with affordability in Toronto. There's no secret about that. And the fact that we have record-breaking food bank usage last year, this year, 4.1 million trips to Toronto food banks. The fact that that number has increased by 340% since 2019. The reality that 1 in 10 of our neighbors relies on the food bank to get through the month. That sends a signal to me that this city is less affordable than it ought to be. So while the city of Toronto doesn't control the cost of groceries or the price at the pump, we do control a lot of the bills that people are facing every year and every month.
0: Food banks right across the country are struggling. According to Food Banks Canada, some 2.2 million had to use their services to get by. That is double the numbers from 6 years ago. And it's a bleak start to the Thanksgiving weekend for hundreds of steel workers on the chopping block in Hamilton at Stelco. CTV's Kamal Karamali has those details.
6: This is not the Thanksgiving Michael Watt had in mind. Without a job,
7: get some order,
6: and no way to provide for his family on a weekend that's all about feeling grateful, all he can think about is what's been taken from him.
7: What do you feel like you're losing after being laid off from this job of 20 plus years?
8: Everything. Just, I got four kids I gotta look out for, you know what I mean? It's, It's just a slap in the face.
6: Stelco, the Hamilton-based steel plant, began laying off staff this weekend. More than 300 workers will be affected over 3 weeks.
9: Well, obviously, there's a lot of anxiety. Our members are unsure about the future.
6: Its American-based owner, Cleveland Cliffs, made commitments to keep employment levels steady for 5 years. Ottawa says that agreement was legally binding when the company bought the plant 2 years ago. Now, with a wave of layoffs taking place,
10: file the lawsuit at 5 a.m. on Monday morning.
6: Political leaders threatening to take the company to court.
9: I think if it's possible, they definitely, our government should sue Cleveland Cliffs.
6: Taking legal action against Stelco is the right approach, according to one legal expert, but he also says it wouldn't do much in stopping these layoffs.
11: As part of the legal proceedings, the company will come forward with information.
6: More information on why it's laying off staff. The company's CEO says it's because of the U.S. trade war. The workers' union, though, doubts that because it says there's still plenty of business to be had with Canadian customers.
11: This is a situation where we have reason to doubt the motives of the CEO.
6: Caught in all of this, hundreds of workers like Michael Watt with this message for Ottawa.
8: Stop letting these guys come in and running these businesses.
6: In hopes other steel workers can have a better Thanksgiving than his. Kamal Karamali, CTV News, Hamilton, Ontario.
0: Canada's Industry Minister Melanie Joly saying in a statement late yesterday that all options are on the table after political leaders threatened legal action earlier this week. Canadians are being encouraged to get vaccinated against influenza as soon as shots are available. Respiratory virus experts are warning that flu season could arrive early this year. The vaccine is recommended for everyone 6 months of age and older. Flu and COVID-19 vaccines became available in Ontario for high-risk and priority groups like seniors last month. Infectious disease specialist Dr. Isaac Bogosh says the flu season is arriving early this year.
12: We know once people get the vaccine, it's going to take about 10 days to 2 weeks for an individual to achieve that level of immunity that we would like them to against the flu. So because we're seeing early circulation of flu in many parts of the country, it's a great idea to go get one. Now, the wrinkle in this is that flu shots are rolling out at different paces in different parts of the country. They're available, but not necessarily for everybody.
0: The general public will be able to start getting the shots on October 26. It's 12:50, 16 degrees. This is Toronto's breaking news, CP24. A live look at the city this hour. Not too busy at this intersection. Stay with us. Your top stories are next.

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15: Turning over to sports, the Maple Leafs were looking to bounce back after a shootout loss to Vegas last time out, making a stop in Denver.
16: And now Nylander puts it in front. Matthew scores! Power play goal! And the Leafs have a two-goal lead!
15: Auston Matthews showing us why he gets paid the big bucks. This was his first of two goals of the game as the Leafs beat the Avalanche 6-3. Toronto opened the scoring on a shot from Nick Blankenberg, but Colorado responded to take the lead. The Leafs roared back in the second with William Nylander scoring twice and finishing with 5 points. Toronto wraps up their three-game road trip Tuesday in Utah. The Raptors continued their preseason yesterday with a stop in Vancouver to take on the LA Clippers. A sold-out crowd of nearly 21,000 fans in BC.

0: hosts Cleveland. And back here at home, Pumpkin Fest has returned for another Thanksgiving long weekend. The 11th annual event is back at Downsview Park and has become a Thanksgiving tradition for thousands of families in Toronto. You can find all things pumpkin, including pumpkin picking, carnival rides, games, food, and family activities.
1: We've been enjoying the Pumpkin Fest. 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
3: 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It's good for the kids. I love it.
4: It's actually really nice, to, like the games, the food, and also the colors of the fall. Like, I really like it. And more this, like, this Peter's, like the pumpkin patch, like this one, I really like it.
0: Pumpkin Fest runs through Thanksgiving Monday. It is 12:55, 16 degrees. You're watching Toronto's breaking news, CP24. Stay with us. We have more of your top stories coming up and a live look at Spadina. Stay with us.

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0: warrant has been issued for a man accused in a violent Brampton stabbing. What police want the public to know coming up. It is the final day for Toronto voters to cast their ballots in advance polls for the municipal election, and the candidates for mayor are continuing to work to drum up support. And volunteers geared up for a busy weekend at the Daily Bread Food Bank to help Torontonians facing food insecurity. New data says 1 in 10 people are relying on food banks. This is Toronto's breaking news, CP24. Hello, I'm Sija Nelson. Thank you for joining us. It is the final day for Toronto voters to cast their ballots in advance polls for the municipal election, and the candidates for mayor are continuing to work to drum up support. And for the latest from the campaign trail, let's go live to CP24's Andrew Brennan, who's at a polling station in the Trinity Bellwoods area. Andrew, what are you hearing from the candidates and voters today?
1: Well, we're hearing at least from one of the mayoralty candidates thus far, Sija. They're encouraging, as both have, by the way, over the course of this long weekend and before during the week, for people to exercise their democratic rights and to go vote. Of course, for both candidates, the more that they know that people are voting, and also when they do their internal polling, that they know that they're voting for them, the better. It allows them to know at least how many votes they have in the can before voting day on October the 26th. So, actually, a couple of minutes ago, just as I was getting set up once again out here in the rain, you know, we got a high five from someone ready, that excited to vote. It is, you know, not necessarily you're always going to get high fives. At least one person there supporting one of the candidates there. But at least you don't always get high fives from people that want to vote. But it is always nice to see that level of excitement. So, as I mentioned, we've heard from one of the two mayoralty candidates thus far on this Thanksgiving Sunday. That was the incumbent Olivia Chow this morning, talking a little bit about the message that she's been trying to put forward. Talk a little bit about Bradford's messaging afterwards. But she, again, going back to that push, as she describes it, to move forward rather than look back.
2: We could continue to move forward together to create a life that is more affordable, or we can go backwards to the times where the TDC cuts and library cuts being threatened. All of that is on a choice. This choice in this election is simple. Do we go forward to make life more affordable, or do we go backwards of cuts?
1: Now, over the last couple of weeks, as the campaign has really been getting into high gear, we've been hearing a lot from the challenger, Bradford, as a change candidate, describing how he thinks that the city could potentially do better versus what it's been like over the last couple of years. So we did get a communique, a press release from the campaign today, talking about, for instance, crime stats, looking at things that are not necessarily better, some that are, and also putting that as basically in the hands of the Toronto Police Service for how well that they're doing, that we see, for instance, some major crime indicators such as homicide rates going down. We're actually seeing them at a very low rate, among the lowest in years, but then seeing things like a slight uptick in assaults, also looking at things like break-ins and how they've been going up about 5% as a cause for concern, and that his campaign, and ultimately if he were to be elected, his mayorship would be able to stem the tide there. So we expect to hear a little bit more from Bradford, or at least we're hoping to later on today as he does more campaigning. It's a quiet weekend, of course, with it being Thanksgiving. But at the same time, this is when a lot of voters decide, ultimately, if they are undecided, where they're going to be voting, whether it's having those conversations that, you know, hopefully don't get too heated at the Thanksgiving dinner table. But a lot of times that's one of those places where people get to be informed and ultimately make their informed decisions to start. So as we think about that, as we're here outside of a voting station, which sees a decent amount of people every couple of minutes going in and out to do that voting, Asija, we'll send it back to you.
0: Yeah, we do see some people coming in and out quite frequently. Thank you, Andrew. And while the adults in Toronto are voting for mayor and city councillors this weekend, the kids can also take part in the democratic process. Those under 18 are able to cast their ballots for the city's 2027 Tree of the Year. The Kids Vote Weekend event is being held at all 50 advanced polling stations in Toronto. The five candidates in the running are Basswood, Paper Birch, Red Oak, Sugar Maple, and White Pine. The event aims to teach young people about local democracy, elections, and voting.
3: I think it's very important even for kids to have a say in a vote, especially something that's important. And yeah, I think even in the future, for kids to get the experience of voting, it's really good when, you know, you're turning older and you're, you know, 18, 20, you get to actually vote for something very important. It's a good step.
0: The winning tree of the year will be announced after the October 26th election and will be featured in special plantings, tree sapling giveaways, and other activities next year. A subway closure to keep in mind this weekend. There's no train service on Line 2 between Kipling and Jane stations because of infrastructure upgrades. The closure runs right through until Monday morning. Shuttle buses are operating, and for Holiday Monday, the TTC will operate on a Sunday schedule, though service will begin at 6 a.m. And there are no major service changes for GO trains this weekend, but Metrolinx is reminding riders that trains and buses will operate on a Saturday schedule on Thanksgiving Monday. And not a whole lot of change in the price of fuel today if you need to fill up. Canadians for Affordable Energy President Dan McTagg says the price dropped by a penny overnight, putting regular near $1.82 a liter. There's also some relief on the price of diesel, seeing a 6-cent drop. If you need to run errands for Thanksgiving, you'll need to get them done today. Most grocery stores will be closed Monday, as well as the LCBO and banks and government offices. Toronto public libraries will be closed both Sunday and Monday. As for what's open, most attractions will be operating, and Canada's Wonderland will be open on Thanksgiving Monday for the first time ever. Some malls, including the Eaton Center, Square One, Pacific Mall, Vaughan Mills, will be open. A Toronto police officer who fired beanbag rounds at a man armed with a fork during an incident at a hospital in June won't be charged. The Special Investigations Unit says a 26-year-old man suffering a mental health crisis was brandishing the fork and followed at least two people at Scarborough Centenary Hospital. A police officer fired two beanbag rounds at the man after security guards were not able to get him to drop the fork. He suffered a fractured sternum. The SIU's director says he is satisfied the officer used lawful force. An impaired driving charge has been laid after a serious early morning crash. Several vehicles involved here near Bathurst and DuPont around 1:30 this morning. One of the cars crashed into a building, ending up on a sidewalk. Police say a woman now faces a charge of impaired driving. No names have been released. One person was taken to the hospital with serious injuries, but they are expected to survive. All roads in the area are reopened. A motorcyclist was taken to the hospital after crashing his bike in Etobicoke. This was the scene around 5:45 this morning near Dundas Street West and Royal York Road. The motorcycle was the only vehicle involved. The rider, a man in his 30s, was taken to the hospital. He's listed in serious but stable condition. Peel police are trying to find a suspect in a stabbing in Brampton that left one person badly hurt. An arrest warrant has been issued for 35-year-old Vimal Mohan. He's wanted for attempted murder. Police say the stabbing happened back on October 7th, and the victim was taken to the hospital with serious injuries. Mohan is described as 5'7", with long black hair and brown eyes. He has a tattoo of a star on his neck. Anyone with information is asked to contact the Peel Police Intimate Partner Violence Unit. Durham police are issuing a warning about a high-risk offender being released from custody today. Police warn 48-year-old Keith Constantine poses a significant risk to the community, especially children. He'll have to live under strict conditions, including wearing a GPS monitor, and he's not allowed to communicate with anyone under 16. He has a lengthy record, including sexual assault and robbery. Durham police ask anyone who sees him engaging in suspicious or dangerous behavior to call 911 right away. Ontario Provincial Police are joining forces with police services across Canada this long weekend for Operation Impact, reminding drivers to make safe choices behind the wheel. Operation Impact is focusing on high-risk driving behaviors that contribute to serious crashes. Over the last 10 years in Ontario, Thanksgiving weekends have had the second highest number of fatalities among all long weekends. Last year alone, 13 people died on OPP-patrolled roads. Alcohol and drug use remain the leading factors.
4: So we're going to have officers out there that are going to be conducting ride checks, speed enforcement, looking for the cell phones, looking for the seatbelts, buckling up. It saves lives. And then also on our waterways. This might be the last weekend to get out there on the waterway or to the cottage. People will be cleaning up their cottages, putting the boats away. So if you are going out for that last boat ride for the season, make sure there is a life jacket in there for everybody to wear.
0: And the roads have been busy with people traveling to spend Thanksgiving with friends or family. We got caught up with people making a pit stop on the en route in King City to see how they're spending the weekend.
5: We thought we'd get away with the family, go camping up north a little bit, enjoy, hopefully the leaves are changing a little bit, and just relax for the long weekend with the family.
6: We're going camping.
7: Wow, where are you going?
8: We're going to Kilburn Provincial Park.
7: Any plans for camping?
8: What are we gonna do?
6: We're gonna bike and like make fires and stuff.
9: I'm going back home. I go to University of Toronto, so I'm just heading back home near Georgian Bay to just, you know, spend time with my family and friends.
10: I'm going home with her. I go to UTM, so I'm going up north because that's where she lives. I'm going to the Fall Fair for the first time. I'm actually very excited for it. I've never been before.
0: This is Toronto's breaking news, CP24, and as we head into the break, a look at the city this hour. Queen's Park looking beautiful with the fall foliage. Stay with us. Your top stories are coming up.
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0: Welcome back. Here are some of the top stories we are following. It is the final day for Toronto voters to cast their ballots in advance polls for the municipal election, as the candidates for mayor are continuing to work to drum up support. Volunteers geared up for a busy weekend at the Daily Bread Food Bank to help Torontonians facing food insecurity. New data says 1 in 10 people are relying on food banks. While adults vote for mayor, Toronto kids are getting in on the election season by deciding which tree deserves the city's top leafy title. Stay with CP24 for more on these stories and for further details, head to cp24.com and the CP24 app. Volunteers came together to help Torontonians facing food insecurity this holiday weekend. More than 200 people turned out for the Daily Bread Food Bank's annual Thanksgiving food sorts. They organized and packed donations for those in need. The Daily Bread says 1 in 10 people in the city are relying on a food bank to put meals on the table. It's looking to raise millions of dollars through its Thanksgiving drive.
1: We are hopeful that over the Thanksgiving drive, people continue to donate to the Daily Bread Food Bank. We set out an ambitious goal of $5 million. That would be 5 million meals. And we're only about halfway through that goal right now. So we're hopeful that as people who can, as they talk amongst themselves at the Thanksgiving table, and think about the blessings they have, to think about how they can put a meal on their neighbor's plate.
2: It makes me feel relieved and very happy because as they are here today, they are actually giving food to a family. They are trying to make no kid go hungry. So it makes me really feel good because Daily Bread is doing a very great job here in Toronto.
0: Food banks right across the GTHA and Southern Ontario are all having a hard time. The head of Food Banks Mississauga says, like many others, they are having a tough time keeping up.
3: Here in Mississauga, we yet again saw the highest ever number of people visit our network of food banks this last month. And we serve as the system behind Mississauga's network of 60 plus food programs in every neighborhood of the city. And last year, we saw over 513,000 visits from over 43,000 of our neighbors. And so what concerns me the most is we're now at a point where 1 in 10 kids in Mississauga, their households are using the food bank. And I'm concerned for the future of our community when kids are suffering without having enough food to eat.
0: Mayoral hopefuls Olivia Chow and Brad Bradford were among those helping to sort impact Thanksgiving food at this weekend's Daily Bread event. Both have heard from people across the city about affordability being a major issue.
4: Each year I come, I ask, should I invest in feeding kids in school? And yes, we must feed kids in school and do even more. Going forward, we want to have lunch so that it saved the family over $2,000 plus if they have more than one kid. And to be able to not be hungry in school is so important because no kids should be hungry. So that is why going forward, we're feeding more kids with lunch. We are capping TDC fares to make life affordable.
5: I think we have a huge challenge with affordability in Toronto. There's no secret about that. And the fact that we have record-breaking food bank usage last year, this year, 4.1 million trips to Toronto food banks. The fact that that number has increased by 340% since 2019, the reality that 1 in 10 of our neighbors relies on the food bank to get through the month, that sends a signal to me that this city is less affordable than it ought to be. So while the city of Toronto doesn't control the cost of groceries or the price at the pump, we do control a lot of the bills that people are facing every year and every month.
0: Food banks right across the country are struggling. According to Food Banks Canada, some 2.2 million had to use their services to get by. That is double the numbers from 6 years ago. A bleak start to the Thanksgiving weekend for hundreds of steel workers on the chopping block at Stelco in Hamilton. CTV's Kamal Karamali speaks with the family facing layoff.
6: This is not the Thanksgiving Michael Watt had in mind. Without a job,
7: get some order,
6: and no way to provide for his family on a weekend that's all about feeling grateful, all he can think about is what's been taken from him.
8: What do you feel like you're losing after being laid off from this job of 20 plus years?
7: Everything. Just, I got four kids. I got to look out for her. You know what I mean? It's, it's just a slap in the face.
6: Stelco, the Hamilton-based steel plant, began laying off staff this weekend. More than 300 workers will be affected over 3 weeks.
8: Well, obviously, there's a lot of anxiety. Our members are unsure about the future.
6: Its American-based owner, Cleveland Cliffs, made commitments to keep employment levels steady for 5 years. Ottawa says that agreement was legally binding when the company bought the plant 2 years ago. Now, with a wave of layoffs taking place,
9: file the lawsuit at 5 a.m. on Monday morning.
6: Political leaders threatening to take the company to court.
8: I think if it's possible, they definitely, our government should sue Cleveland Cliffs.
6: Taking legal action against Stelco is the right approach, according to one legal expert. But he also says it wouldn't do much in stopping these layoffs.
10: As part of the legal proceedings, the company will come forward with information.
6: More information on why it's laying off staff. The company's CEO says it's because of the U.S. trade war. The workers' union, though, doubts that because it says there's still plenty of business to be had with Canadian customers.
10: This is a situation where we have reason to doubt the motives of the CEO.
6: Caught in all of this, hundreds of workers like Michael Watt with this message for Ottawa.
7: Stop letting these guys come in and running these businesses.
6: In hopes other steel workers can have a better Thanksgiving than his. Kamal Karamali, CTV News, Hamilton, Ontario.
0: Canada's Industries Minister Melanie Joly saying in a statement late last night that all options are on the table after political leaders threatened legal action earlier this week. Canadians are being encouraged to get vaccinated against influenza as soon as shots become available. Respiratory virus experts are warning that flu season could arrive early this year. The vaccine is recommended for everyone 6 months of age and older. Flu and COVID-19 vaccines became available in Ontario for high-risk and priority groups like seniors last month. Infectious disease specialist Dr. Isaac Bogosh says the message is quite simple if you're not feeling well.
11: The shots are going to be available and are available for many places, for many people right now. And of course, while not perfect, they do have some element of reducing the risk of infection. And if people do get infected, you can mitigate the severity of symptoms. So that's one. The other big thing is behavioral. Stay home. Stay home if you're sick. Keep your kid home from school if they're sick. Don't go to that big party and get everyone else sick.
0: The general public will be able to get shots starting on October 26. This is Toronto's breaking news, CP24. Look at the city this hour. Stay with us. Your top stories are next.
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1: Closed captioning of this CP24 program is brought to you by Diamond and Diamond Lawyers, Canada's largest personal injury law firm with over $1 billion in total settlements.
0: Let's talk about some sports now. The Maple Leafs were looking to bounce back after a shootout loss to Vegas last time out, making a stop in Denver.
2: And now Nylander puts it in front. Matthews scores! Power play goal! And the Leafs have a two-goal lead!
0: That was Austin Matthews' first of two goals of the game as the Leafs beat the Avalanche 6-3. Toronto opened the scoring on a shot from Nick Blankenberg, but Colorado responded to take the lead. The Leafs roared back in the second with William Nylander scoring twice and finishing with 5 points. Toronto wraps up their three-game road trip on Tuesday in Utah. The Toronto Raptors continue their preseason action yesterday with a stop in Vancouver to take on the LA Clippers. A sold-out crowd of nearly 21,000 fans in BC for this one. They saw RJ Barrett lead the way for Toronto with 20 points as the Raptors dominated with a 114-106 win. Kawhi Leonard sat out this one. Toronto is back home for more preseason action to face the defending NBA champions New York Knicks Tuesday night. Pumpkin Fest has returned for another Thanksgiving long weekend. The 11th annual event is back at Downsview Park and has become a Thanksgiving tradition for thousands of Toronto families. You can find all things pumpkin, including pumpkin picking, carnival rides, games, food, and family activities.
3: We've been enjoying the Pumpkin Fest. It's like my annual ritual coming with my kids since she was born. I love it here.
12: I think the food is great as well. So all in all, it's pretty great and gives us a good getaway.
19: I love it. I love the Pumpkin Fest. I think it's super fun. It's good for the kids. I love it.
24: It's actually really nice to like the games, the food, and also the colors of the fall. Like I really like it. And more this critters, like the pumpkin patch, like this one, I really like it.
0: Pumpkin Fest runs through Thanksgiving Monday. Norwood Fair is in full swing this weekend, kicking off a Thanksgiving tradition that dates back more than 150 years. The fair has been held in Norwood since 1868, making it one of Ontario's oldest agricultural fairs. Thousands of people took in agricultural exhibits, competitions, midway rides, and family activities. The fair continues through Monday. This is Toronto's breaking news, CP24. Stay with us. We have more of your top stories coming up.
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0: 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Here's how many winemakers we have here. 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Seriously, his name is Shiraz. Here's how many don't care about sustainability. Here's how many do. Because we're not just made in Ontario, we're made of it. Wines of Ontario.
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0: A warrant has been issued for a man accused in a violent Brampton stabbing. What police want the public to know coming up. It is the final day for Toronto voters to cast their ballots in advance polls for the municipal election, and the candidates for mayor are continuing to work to drum up support. And volunteers geared up for a busy weekend at the Daily Bread Food Bank to help Torontonians facing food insecurity. New data says 1 in 10 people are relying on food banks. This is Toronto's breaking news, CP24. Hello, I'm CJ Nelson. Thank you for joining us. A Toronto police officer who fired beanbag rounds at a man armed with a fork during an incident at a hospital in June won't be charged. The Special Investigations Unit says a 26-year-old man suffering from a mental health crisis was threatening people with a fork and followed at least two people at a Scarborough Centenary Hospital. A police officer fired two beanbag rounds at the man after security guards couldn't get him down to drop the fork. He suffered a fractured sternum. The SIU's director says he is satisfied with the officer's use of lawful force. An impaired driving charge has been laid after a serious early morning crash. Several vehicles involved here near Bathurst and DuPont around 1:30 this morning. One of the cars crashed into a building, ending up on a sidewalk. Police say a woman now faces a charge of impaired driving. No names have been released. One person was taken to the hospital with serious injuries, but they are expected to survive. All roads in the area are reopened. A motorcyclist was taken to the hospital after crashing his bike in Etobicoke. This was the scene around 5:45 this morning near Dundas Street West and Royal York Road. The motorcycle was the only vehicle involved. The rider, a man in his 30s, was taken to the hospital. He's listed in serious but stable condition. Peel police are trying to find a suspect in a stabbing in Brampton that left one person badly hurt. An arrest warrant has been issued for 35-year-old Vival Mohan. He's wanted for attempted murder. Police say the stabbing happened back on October 7th and the victim was taken to the hospital with serious injuries. Mohan is described as 5'7" with long black hair and brown eyes. He has a tattoo of a star on his neck. Anyone with information is asked to contact the Peel Police Intimate Partner Violence Unit. Durham police are issuing a warning about a high-risk offender being released from custody today. Police warn 48-year-old Keith Constantine poses a significant risk to the community, especially children. He'll have to live under strict conditions, including wearing a GPS monitor, and he's not allowed to communicate with anyone under 16. He has a lengthy record, including sexual assault and robbery. Durham police ask anyone who sees him engaging in suspicious or dangerous behavior to call 911 right away. Ontario Provincial Police are joining forces with police services across Canada this long weekend for Operation Impact, reminding drivers to make safe choices behind the wheel. They're focusing on high-risk driving behaviors that contribute to serious crashes. Over the last 10 years in Ontario, Thanksgiving weekends have had the second highest number of fatalities among all long weekends. Last year alone, 13 people died on OPP-patrolled roads. Alcohol and drug use remain the leading factors.
1: So we're going to have officers out there that are going to be conducting ride checks, speed enforcement, looking for the cell phones, looking for the seatbelts, buckling up. It saves lives. And then also on our waterways. This might be the last weekend to get out there on the waterway or to the cottage. People will be cleaning up their cottages, putting the boats away. So if you are going out for that last boat ride for the season, make sure there is a life jacket in there for everybody to wear.
0: And the roads have been busy with people traveling to spend Thanksgiving with friends or family. We caught up with people making a pit stop at En Route to see how they're spending the long weekend.
2: We thought we'd get away with the family, go camping up north a little bit, enjoy, hopefully the leaves are changing a little bit, and just relax for the long weekend with the family.
3: We're going camping.
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6: I'm going back home. I go to University of Toronto, so I'm just heading back home near Georgian Bay to just, you know, spend time with my family and friends.
7: I'm going home with her. I go to UTM, so I'm going up north because that's where she lives. I'm going to the fall fair for the first time. I'm actually very excited for it. I've never been before.
0: A subway closure to keep in mind this weekend. There is no train service on Line 2 between Kipling and Jane stations because of infrastructure upgrades. The closure runs through until Monday morning. Shuttle buses are operating. And for the holiday Monday, the TTC will operate on a Sunday schedule, though service will begin at 6 a.m. No major planned service changes for GO trains this weekend, but Metrolinx is reminding riders that trains and buses will operate on a Saturday schedule on Thanksgiving Monday. Not a whole lot of change today in the price of fuel if you need to fill up today. Canadians for Affordable Energy President Dan McTagg says the price dropped by a penny overnight, putting regular near $1.82 a liter. There's also some relief on the price of diesel, seeing a 6 cent drop. And if you need to run errands for Thanksgiving, you'll need to get them done today. Most grocery stores will be closed Monday, as well as the LCBO and banks and government offices. Toronto public libraries will be closed both Sunday and Monday. As for what is open, most attractions will be operating, and Canada's Wonderland will be open on Thanksgiving Monday for the first time ever. Some malls, including the Eaton Center, Square One, Pacific Mall, and Vaughan Mills will be open. It is the final day for Toronto voters to cast their ballots for the municipal election in advance polls. Early polling locations are open until 7 o'clock tonight. Voters will need to show election officials one piece of ID that has their name and Toronto address on it. Polling locations can be found on voter information cards or the City of Toronto's website. Mayoral candidate Olivia Chow stopped by Christie Pitts Park with members of her family today. She was joined by her stepson, Mike Layton, who is running for city councillor in University Rosedale. They met with supporters, and Chow encouraged people to take advantage of the final day of advance voting.
8: We could continue to move forward together to create a life that is more affordable, or we can go backwards to the times where the TDC cuts and library cuts being threatened. All of that is on a choice. This choice in this election is simple. Do we go forward to make life more affordable, or do we go backwards of cuts?
0: Chow's main rival for the mayor's office, Brad Bradford, is also set to make a campaign stop later today. Bradford is scheduled to meet with business owners and community members in Etobicoke today. And while Toronto voters can vote for mayor and city councillors this weekend, kids can also take part in the democratic process. Those under 18 are able to cast their ballots for the city's 2027 Tree of the Year. The Kids Vote Weekend event is being held at all 50 advanced polling locations in the city. The five candidates in the running are basswood, paper birch, red oak, sugar maple, and white pine. The event aims to teach young people about local democracy, elections, and voting.
9: I think it's very important, even for kids, to have a say in a vote, especially something that's important. I think even in the future, for kids to get the experience of voting, it's really good when, you know, you're turning older and you're, you know, 18, 20, you get to actually vote for something very important. It's a good step.
0: The winning Tree of the Year will be announced after the October 26th municipal election and will be featured in special plantings, tree sapling giveaways, and other activities next year. This is Toronto's breaking news, CP24. Stay with us. We'll have a look at your top stories coming up next.
10: A witch isn't born. She begins.
11: What about Baba Yaga?
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17: Hello. Hey, Dad. Is Mom with you?
18: Hi, honey.
11: Put her on the speaker.
17: Got it.
11: Mom, Dad, I won Lotto 649 and I'm sending you on that cruise.
17: Really?
18: We're going?
11: You're going.
19: My buddy told me to try this grocery app. So he did. I only saw it after I placed the order. Extra items fee? Extra fee.

0: Welcome back. Here are some of the top stories we are following this hour. It is the final day for Toronto voters to cast their ballots in advance polls for the municipal election as the candidates for mayor are continuing to work to drum up support. Volunteers geared up for a busy weekend at the Daily Bread Food Bank to help Torontonians facing food insecurity. New data says 1 in 10 people are relying on food banks. And while adults vote for mayor, Toronto kids are getting in on the election season by deciding which trees deserves the city's top leafy title. Stay with CP24 for more on these stories. And for further details, head to cp24.com and the CP24 app. Volunteers came together to help Torontonians facing food insecurity this holiday weekend. More than 200 people turned out for the Daily Bread Food Bank's annual Thanksgiving food sort. They organized and packed donations for those in need. The Daily Bread says 1 in 10 people in the city are relying on a food bank to put food on the table. It's looking to raise millions of dollars through its Thanksgiving drive.
1: We've gone from 60,000 people we serve every month to 330,000 last month. And so for us to be able to do that, that means $43 million has to be raised. We have a great group that has collectively spurred the city to be able to give to Daily Bread. And the citizens of the city have done that.
2: When you see the spirit of community, and actually just doing this work is good for us and ourselves. We know that volunteering actually makes us feel good and is good for our health. So not only are we helping people to actually get access to nutritious food, but we're also taking care of ourselves at the same time. So what better activity can anyone come up with on a weekend when we're supposed to be thinking about what we're thankful for and ideally giving back as well to community and to those in need?
0: Food banks right across the GTHA in southern Ontario are all having a hard time. The head of Food Banks Mississauga says they're having a tough time keeping up.
3: Here in Mississauga, we yet again saw the highest ever number of people visit our network of food banks this last month. And we serve as the system behind Mississauga's network of 60 plus food programs in every neighborhood of the city. And last year, we saw over 513,000 visits from over 43,000 of our neighbors. And so what concerns me the most is we're now at a point where 1 in 10 kids in Mississauga, their households are using the food bank. And I'm concerned for the future of our community when kids are suffering without having enough food to eat.
0: Mayoral hopefuls Olivia Chow and Brad Bradford were among those helping to sort and pack Thanksgiving food at this weekend's Daily Bread event. Both have heard from residents about affordability being a major issue.
4: Each year I come, I ask, should I invest in feeding kids in school? And yes, we must feed kids in school and do even more. Going forward, we want to have lunch so that it saved the family over $2,000 plus if they have more than one kid. And to be able to not be hungry in school is so important, because no kids should be hungry. So that is why going forward, we're feeding more kids with lunch. We are capping TDC fares to make life affordable.
5: I think we have a huge challenge with affordability in Toronto. There's no secret about that. And the fact that we have record-breaking food bank usage last year, this year, 4.1 million trips to Toronto food banks. The fact that that number has increased by 340% since 2019, the reality that 1 in 10 of our neighbors relies on the food bank to get through the month, that sends a signal to me that this city is less affordable than it ought to be. So while the city of Toronto doesn't control the cost of groceries or the price at the pump, we do control a lot of the bills that people are facing every year and every month.
0: Food banks right across the country are struggling. According to Food Banks Canada, some 2.2 million had to use their services to get by. That is double the number from 6 years ago. A bleak start to the Thanksgiving weekend for hundreds of steel workers on the chopping block at Stelco in Hamilton. CTV's Kamal Karamali has more.
6: This is not the Thanksgiving Michael Watt had in mind. Without a job,
7: get some warning,
6: and no way to provide for his family on a weekend that's all about feeling grateful, all he can think about is what's been taken from him.
8: What do you feel like you're losing after being laid off from this job of 20 plus years?
7: Everything. Just, I got four kids I gotta look out for, you know what I mean? It's, it's just a slap in the face.
6: Stelco, the Hamilton-based steel plant, began laying off staff this weekend. More than 300 workers will be affected over 3 weeks.
8: Obviously, there's a lot of anxiety. Our members are unsure about the future.
6: Its American-based owner, Cleveland Cliffs, made commitments to keep employment levels steady for 5 years. Ottawa says that agreement was legally binding when the company bought the plant 2 years ago. Now, with a wave of layoffs taking place,
9: file the lawsuit at 5 a.m. on Monday morning.
6: Political leaders threatening to take the company to court.
8: I think if it's possible, they definitely, our government should sue Cleveland Cliffs.
6: Taking legal action against Stelco is the right approach, according to one legal expert, but he also says it wouldn't do much in stopping these layoffs.
10: As part of the legal proceedings, the company will come forward with information.
6: More information on why it's laying off staff. The company's CEO says it's because of the U.S. trade war. The workers' union, though, doubts that because it says there's still plenty of business to be had with Canadian customers.
10: This is a situation where we have reason to doubt the motives of the CEO.
6: Caught in all of this, hundreds of workers like Michael Watt with this message for Ottawa.
7: Stop letting these guys come in and running these businesses.
6: In hopes other steel workers can have a better Thanksgiving than his. Kamal Karamali, CTV News, Hamilton, Ontario.
0: Canada's Industries Minister Melanie Joly saying in a statement late yesterday that all options are on the table after political leaders threatened legal action earlier this week. Canadians are being encouraged to get vaccinated against influenza as soon as shots are available. Respiratory virus experts are warning that flu season could arrive early this year. The vaccine is recommended for everyone 6 months of age and older. Flu and COVID-19 vaccines became available in Ontario for high-risk and priority groups like seniors last month. Infectious disease specialist Dr. Isaac Bogosh says the message is quite simple if you don't feel well.
11: The shots are going to be available and are available for many places, for many people right now. And of course, while not perfect, they do have some element of reducing the risk of infection. And if people do get infected, you can mitigate the severity of symptoms. So that's one. The other big thing is behavioral. Stay home. Stay home if you're sick. Keep your kid home from school if they're sick. Don't go to that big party and get everyone else sick.
0: The general public will be able to start getting the shots on October 26. This is Toronto's breaking news, CP24. And as we head into the break, a look at the city this hour. You're looking at Ontario Place and Molson Amphitheatre. Your top stories are next.
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13: Come on, I know they're out here. Where are they?

0: Under Olivia Chow, Toronto is stuck. Stuck in traffic. Stuck paying higher taxes. Stuck feeling unsafe. She thinks the status quo is good enough, but we don't have to stay stuck. Brad Bradford is running for mayor to get Toronto moving again. And as a city planner, he knows how. Traffic that moves. Taxes that don't. Streets that feel safe. Real change. For real results, Brad Bradford for mayor.
1: Sophie just moved here from Boston. 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
3: Let's get you caught up on sports. The Maple Leafs were looking to bounce back after a shootout loss to Vegas last time out, making a stop in Denver.
4: And now Nylander puts it in front. Matthew scores! Power play goal! And the Leafs have a two-goal lead!
3: That was Austin Matthews' first of two goals of the game as the Leafs beat the Avalanche 6-3. Toronto opened the scoring on a shot from Nick Blankenberg, but Colorado responded to take the lead. The Leafs roared back in the second with William Nylander scoring twice and finishing with 5 points. Toronto wraps up their three-game road trip Tuesday in Utah. The Toronto Raptors preseason continued yesterday with a stop in Vancouver to take on the LA Clippers. A sold-out crowd of nearly 21,000 fans in BC for this one. They saw RJ Barrett lead the way for Toronto with 20 points as the Raptors dominated with a 114-106 win. Kawhi Leonard sat this one out. Toronto is back home for more preseason action to face a defending NBA champion New York Knicks Tuesday night. Pumpkin Fest has returned for another Thanksgiving long weekend. The 11th annual event is back at Downsview Park and has become a Thanksgiving tradition for thousands of Toronto families. You can find all things pumpkin, including pumpkin picking, carnival rides, games, food, and family activities.
5: We've been enjoying the Pumpkin Fest. It's like my annual ritual coming with my kids since she was born. I love it here.
6: I think the food is great as well. So all in all, it's pretty great and gives us a good getaway.
7: 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I love the Pumpkin Fest. I think it's super fun. It's good for the kids. I love it.
8: It's actually really nice to like the games, the food, and also the colors of the fall. Like I really like it. And more this like this. Critters like the pumpkin patch, like this one, I really like it.
3: Pumpkin Fest runs through Thanksgiving Monday. There are plenty of new movies to watch this Thanksgiving long weekend.
9: When I'm running each day, I take one day at a time. When I'm running, I take 1 mile at a time, and I take one corner at a time.
3: Run, Terry, Run is a documentary about Terry Fox and his marathon of hope in 1980. The film includes shots of Fox that have never been seen before, picked and plucked from about 100 hours of unseen footage.
10: This documentary provides probably the most intimate view of Terry Fox that we're likely ever to get. And it is devastating emotionally watching this, but it's a really important story. And it's also, you know, in our fractured kind of cynical times that we live in now, a really nice reminder that Canada can be united and that Canada can be kind of a monoculture all about one particular thing, which in this case was Terry Fox and his remarkable run for cancer. So I gave Run Terry Run, which is now in theaters, 4 stars out of 5.
11: Start with a gentle nod to show engagement.
12: Yeah, not so much, a little softer. Yeah.
3: The Social Reckoning is a story of the 2021 Facebook files, which was a leak from within Facebook before it was called Meta. The leak suggested that Facebook knew its service was addictive and spreading information, including a laundry list of allegations.
10: It's a stacked cast, but the movie's a little bit dull, and it's dull.

0: accents. They then faked being American in order to get a record deal and eventually got one. Crowd says the film is a rowdy, stranger than fiction music bio that provides tons of fun, but is also a cautionary tale of the toxic side of ambition. He gives this one 3 out of 5 stars. This is Toronto's breaking news, CP24. Stay with us. We will have a look of your top stories coming up.
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warrant has been issued for a man accused in a violent Brampton stabbing. What police want the public to know coming up. It is the final day for Toronto voters to cast their ballots in advance polls for the municipal election. And the candidates for mayor are continuing.

0: doing to work to drum up sports support. And volunteers geared up for a busy weekend at the Daily Bread Food Bank to help Torontonians facing food insecurity. New data says 1 in 10 people are relying on food banks. This is Toronto's breaking news, CP24. Hello, I'm CJ Nelson. Thank you for joining us. It is the final day for Toronto voters to cast their ballots in advance polls for the municipal election, and the candidates for mayor are continuing to work to drum up support. And for the latest from the campaign trail, let's go live to CP24's Andrew Brennan, who's at a polling station in the Trinity Bellwoods area. Andrew, what are you hearing from the candidates and voters today?
1: Well, we're hearing these from one of the mayoralty candidates thus far, Sija. They're encouraging, as both have, by the way, over the course of this long weekend and before during the week, for people to exercise their democratic rights and to go vote. Of course, for both candidates, the more that they know that people are voting, and also when they do their internal polling, that they know that they're voting for them, the better. It allows them to know at least how many votes they have in the can before voting day on October the 26th. So, actually, a couple of minutes ago, just as I was getting set up once again out here in the rain, you know, we got a high five from someone ready, that excited to vote. It is, you know, not necessarily you're always going to get high five. At least one person there supporting one of the candidates there. But at least you don't always get high fives from people that want to vote, but it is always nice to see that level of excitement. So, as I mentioned, we've heard from one of the two mayoralty candidates thus far on this Thanksgiving Sunday. That was the incumbent Olivia Chow this morning, talking a little bit about the message that she's been trying to put forward. Talk a little bit about Bradford's messaging afterwards, but she again going back to that push, as she describes it, to move forward rather than look back.
2: We could continue to move forward together to create a life that is more affordable, or we can go backwards to the times where the TDC cuts and library cuts being threatened. All of that is on a choice. This choice in this election is simple. Do we go forward to make life more affordable, or do we go backwards of cuts?
1: Now, over the last couple of weeks, as the campaign has really been getting into high gear, we've been hearing a lot from the challenger, Bradford, as a change candidate, describing how he thinks that the city could potentially do better versus what it's been like over the last couple of years. So we did get a communique, a press release from the campaign today, talking about, for instance, crime stats, looking at things that are not necessarily better, some that are, and also putting that as basically in the hands of the Toronto Police Service for how well that they're doing, that we see, for instance, some major crime indicators such as homicide rates going down. We're actually seeing them at a very low rate, among the lowest in years, but then seeing things like a slight uptick in assaults, also looking at things like break-ins and how they've been going up about 5% as a cause for concern, and that his campaign, and ultimately if he were to be elected, his mayorship would be able to stem the tide there. So we expect to hear a little bit more from Bradford, or at least we're hoping to later on today as he does more campaigning. It's a quiet weekend, of course, with it being Thanksgiving. But at the same time, this is when a lot of voters decide, ultimately, if they are undecided, where they're going to be voting. Whether it's having those conversations that, you know, hopefully don't get too heated at the Thanksgiving dinner table. But a lot of times, that's one of those places where people get to be informed and ultimately make their informed decisions to start. So, as we think about that, as we're here outside of a voting station, which sees a decent amount of people every couple of minutes going in and out to do that voting, Asija, we'll send it back to you.
0: Yeah, we do see some people coming in and out quite frequently. Thank you, Andrew. And while the kids, while the adults in Toronto are voting for mayor and city councillors this weekend, the kids can also take part in the democratic process. Those under 18 are able to cast their ballots for the city's 2027 Tree of the Year. The Kids Vote Weekend event is being held at all 50 advanced polling stations in Toronto. The five candidates in the running are Basswood, Paper Birch, Red Oak, Sugar Maple, and White Pine. The event aims to teach young people about local democracy, elections, and voting.
3: I think it's very important even for kids to have a say in a vote, especially something that's important. And yeah, I think even in the future for kids to get the experience of voting, it's really good when, you know, you're turning older and you're, you know, 18, 20, you get to actually vote for something very important. It's a good step.
4: The winning tree of the year will be announced after the October 26th election and will be featured in special plantings, tree sapling giveaways, and other activities next year. A subway closure to keep in mind this weekend. There's no train service on Line 2 between Kipling and Jane stations because of infrastructure upgrades. The closure runs right through until Monday morning. Shuttle buses are operating, and for Holiday Monday, the TTC will operate on a Sunday schedule, though service will begin at 6 a.m. And there are no major service changes for GO trains this weekend, but Metrolinx is reminding riders that trains and buses will operate on a Saturday schedule on Thanksgiving Monday. And not a whole lot of change in the price of fuel today if you need to fill up. Canadians for Affordable Energy President Dan McTay says the price dropped by a penny overnight, putting regular near $1.82 a liter. There's also some relief on the price of diesel, seeing a 6-cent drop. If you need to run errands for Thanksgiving, you'll need to get them done today. Most grocery stores will be closed Monday, as well as the LCBO and banks and government offices. Toronto public libraries will be closed both Sunday and Monday. As for what's open, most attractions will be operating, and Canada's Wonderland will be open on Thanksgiving Monday for the first time ever. Some malls, including the Eaton Center, Square One, Pacific Mall, Vaughan Mills, will be open. A Toronto police officer who fired beanbag rounds at a man armed with a fork during an incident at a hospital in June won't be charged. The Special Investigations Unit says a 26-year-old man suffering a mental health crisis was brandishing the fork and followed at least two people at Scarborough Centenary Hospital. A police officer fired two beanbag rounds at the man after security guards were not able to get him to drop the fork. He suffered a fractured sternum. The SIU's director says he is satisfied the officer used lawful force. An impaired driving charge has been laid after a serious early morning crash. Several vehicles involved here near Bathurst and DuPont around 1:30 this morning. One of the cars crashed into a building, ending up on a sidewalk. Police say a woman now faces a charge of impaired driving. No names have been released. One person was taken to the hospital with serious injuries, but they are expected to survive. All roads in the area are reopened. A motorcyclist was taken to the hospital after crashing his bike in Etobicoke. This was the scene around 5:45 this morning near Dundas Street West and Royal York Road. The motorcycle was the only vehicle involved. The rider, a man in his 30s, was taken to the hospital. He's listed in serious but stable condition. Peel police are trying to find a suspect in a stabbing in Brampton that left one person badly hurt. An arrest warrant has been issued for 35-year-old Vimal Mohan. He's wanted for attempted murder. Police say the stabbing happened back on October 7th, and the victim was taken to the hospital with serious injuries. Mohan is described as 5'7", with long black hair and brown eyes. He has a tattoo of a star on his neck. Anyone with information is asked to contact the Peel Police Intimate Partner Violence Unit. Durham police are issuing a warning about a high-risk offender being released from custody today. Police warn 48-year-old Keith Constantine poses a significant risk to the community, especially children. He'll have to live under strict conditions, including wearing a GPS monitor, and he's not allowed to communicate with anyone under 16. He has a lengthy record, including sexual assault and robbery. Durham police ask anyone who sees him engaging in suspicious or dangerous behavior to call 911 right away. Ontario Provincial Police are joining forces with police services across Canada this long weekend for Operation Impact, reminding drivers to make safe choices behind the wheel. Operation Impact is focusing on high-risk driving behaviors that contribute to serious crashes. Over the last 10 years in Ontario, Thanksgiving weekends have had the second highest number of fatalities among all long weekends. Last year alone, 13 people died on OPP-patrolled roads. Alcohol and drug use remain the leading factors.
5: So we're going to have officers out there that are going to be conducting ride checks, speed enforcement, looking for the cell phones, looking for the seatbelts, buckling up. It saves lives. And then also on our waterways. This might be the last weekend to get out there on the waterway or to the cottage. People will be cleaning up their cottages, putting the boats away. So if you are going out for that last boat ride for the season, make sure there is a life jacket in there for everybody to wear.
4: And the roads have been busy with people traveling for to spend Thanksgiving with friends or family. We caught up with people making a pit stop on the en route in King City to see how they're spending the weekend.
6: We thought we'd get away with the family, go camping up north a little bit, enjoy, hopefully the leaves are changing a little bit, and just relax for the long weekend with the family.
7: We're going camping.
8: Wow, where are you going?
9: We're going to Kilburn Provincial Park.
8: Any plans for camping?
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7: We're going to bike and like make fires and stuff.
10: I'm going back home. I go to University of Toronto, so I'm just heading back home near Georgian Bay to just, you know, spend time with my family and friends.
11: I'm going home with her. I go to UTM, so I'm going up north because that's where she lives. I'm going to the Fall Fair for the first time. I'm actually very excited for it. I've never been before.
4: This is Toronto's breaking news, CP24, and as we head into the break, a look at the city this hour. Queen's Park looking beautiful with the fall foliage. Stay with us. Your top stories are coming up.
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0: Welcome back. Here are some of the top stories we are following. It is the final day for Toronto voters to cast their ballots in advance polls for the municipal election as the candidates for mayor are continuing to work to drum up support. Volunteers geared up for a busy weekend at the Daily Bread Food Bank to help Torontonians facing food insecurity. New data says 1 in 10 people are relying on food banks. While adults vote for mayor, Toronto kids are getting in on the election season by deciding which tree deserves the city's top leafy title. Stay with CP24 for more on these stories and for further details, head to cp24.com and the CP24 app. Volunteers came together to help Torontonians facing food insecurity this holiday weekend. More than 200 people turned out for the Daily Bread Food Bank's annual Thanksgiving food sorts. They organized and packed donations for those in need. The Daily Bread says 1 in 10 people in the city are relying on a food bank to put meals on the table. It's looking to raise millions of dollars through its Thanksgiving drive.
1: We are hopeful that over the Thanksgiving drive, people continue to donate to the Daily Bread Food Bank. We set out an ambitious goal of $5 million. That would be 5 million meals. And we're only about halfway through that goal right now. So we're hopeful that as people who can, as they talk amongst themselves at the Thanksgiving table and think about the blessings they have, to think about how they can put a meal on their neighbor's plate.
2: It makes me feel relieved and very happy because as they are here today, they are actually giving food to a family. They are trying to make no kid go hungry. So it makes me really feel good because Daily Bread is doing a very great job here in Toronto.
0: Food banks right across the GTHA and Southern Ontario are all having a hard time. The head of Food Banks Mississauga says, like many others, they are having a tough time keeping up.
3: Here in Mississauga, we yet again saw the highest ever number of people visit our network of food banks this last month. And we serve as the system behind Mississauga's network of 60 plus food programs in every neighborhood of the city. And last year, we saw over 513,000 visits from over 43,000 of our neighbors. And so what concerns me the most is we're now at a point where 1 in 10 kids in Mississauga, their households are using the food bank. And I'm concerned for the future of our community when kids are suffering without having enough food to eat.
0: Mayoral hopefuls Olivia Chow and Brad Bradford were among those helping to sort impact Thanksgiving food at this weekend's Daily Bread event. Both have heard from people across the city about affordability being a major issue.
4: Each year I come, I ask, should I invest in feeding kids in school? And yes, we must feed kids in school and do even more. Going forward, we want to have lunch so that it saved the family over $2,000 plus if they have more than one kid. And to be able to not be hungry in school is so important because no kids should be hungry. So that is why going forward, we're feeding more kids with lunch. We are capping TDC fares to make life affordable.
5: I think we have a huge challenge with affordability in Toronto. There's no secret about that. And the fact that we have record-breaking food bank usage last year, this year, 4.1 million trips to Toronto food banks. The fact that number has increased by 340% since 2019. The reality that 1 in 10 of our neighbors relies on the food bank to get through the month, that sends a signal to me that this city is less affordable than it ought to be. So while the city of Toronto doesn't control the cost of groceries or the price at the pump, we do control a lot of the bills that people are facing every year and every month.
0: Food banks right across the country are struggling. According to Food Banks Canada, some 2.2 million had to use their services to get by. That is double the numbers from 6 years ago. A bleak start to the Thanksgiving weekend for hundreds of steel workers on the chopping block at Stelco in Hamilton. CTV's Kamal Karamali speaks with the family facing layoff.
6: This is not the Thanksgiving Michael Watt had in mind. Without a job,
7: get some warning,
6: and no way to provide for his family on a weekend that's all about feeling grateful, all he can think about is what's been taken from him.
8: What do you feel like you're losing after being laid off from this job of 20 plus years?
7: Everything. Just, I got four kids I gotta look out for, you know what I mean? It's, it's just a slap in the face.
6: Stelco, the Hamilton-based steel plant, began laying off staff this weekend. More than 300 workers will be affected over 3 weeks.
8: Well, obviously, there's a lot of anxiety. Our members are unsure about the future.
6: Its American-based owner, Cleveland Cliffs, made commitments to keep employment levels steady for 5 years. Ottawa says that agreement was legally binding when the company bought the plant 2 years ago. Now, with a wave of layoffs taking place,
9: file the lawsuit at 5 a.m. on Monday morning.
6: Political leaders threatening to take the company to court.
8: I think if it's possible, they definitely, our government should sue Cleveland Cliffs.
6: Taking legal action against Stelco is the right approach, according to one legal expert, but he also says it wouldn't do much in stopping these layoffs.
10: As part of the legal proceedings, the company will come forward with information.
6: More information on why it's laying off staff. The company's CEO says it's because of the U.S. trade war. The workers' union, though, doubts that because it says there's still plenty of business to be had with Canadian customers.
10: This is a situation where we have reason to doubt the motives of the CEO.
6: Caught in all of this, hundreds of workers like Michael Watt with this message for Ottawa.
7: Stop letting these guys come in and running these businesses.
6: In hopes other steel workers can have a better Thanksgiving than his. Kamal Karamali, CTV News, Hamilton, Ontario.
0: Canada's Industries Minister Melanie Joly saying in a statement late last night that all options are on the table after political leaders threatened legal action earlier this week. Canadians are being encouraged to get vaccinated against influenza as soon as shots become available. Respiratory virus experts are warning that flu season could arrive early this year. The vaccine is recommended for everyone 6 months of age and older. Flu and COVID-19 vaccines became available in Ontario for high risk and priority groups like seniors last month. Infectious disease specialist Dr. Isaac Bogosh says the message is quite simple if you're not feeling well.
11: The shots are going to be available and are available for many places, for many people right now. And of course, while not perfect, they do have some element of reducing the risk of infection. And if people do get infected, you can mitigate the severity of symptoms. So that's one. The other big thing is behavioral. Stay home. Stay home if you're sick. Keep your kid home from school if they're sick. Don't go to that big party and get everyone else sick.
0: The general public will be able to get shots starting on October 26th. This is Toronto's breaking news, CP24. A look at the city this hour. Stay with us. Your top stories are next.
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0: Talk about some sports now. The Maple Leafs were looking to bounce back after a shootout loss to Vegas last time out, making a stop in Denver.
5: And now Nylander puts it in front. Matthews scores! Power play goal! And the Leafs have a two-goal lead.
0: That was Austin Matthews' first of two goals of the game as the Leafs beat the Avalanche 6-3. Toronto opened the scoring on a shot from Nick Blankenberg, but Colorado responded to take the lead. The Leafs roared back in the second with William Nylander scoring twice and finishing with 5 points. Toronto wraps up their three-game road trip on Tuesday in Utah. The Toronto Raptors continue their preseason action yesterday with a stop in Vancouver to take on the LA Clippers. A sold-out crowd of nearly 21,000 fans in BC for this one. They saw RJ Barrett lead the way for Toronto with 20 points as the Raptors dominated with a 114-106 win. Kawhi Leonard sat out this one. Toronto is back home for more preseason action to face the defending NBA champions New York Knicks Tuesday night. Pumpkin Fest has returned for another Thanksgiving long weekend. The 11th annual event is back at Downsview Park and has become a Thanksgiving tradition for thousands of Toronto families. You can find all things pumpkin, including pumpkin picking, carnival rides, games, food, and family activities.
8: We've been enjoying the Pumpkin Fest. It's like my annual ritual coming with my kids since she was born. I love it here.
9: I think the food is great as well. So all in all, it's pretty great and gives us a good getaway.
27: I love it. I love the Pumpkin Fest. I think it's super fun. It's good for the kids. I love it.
28: It's actually really nice to like the games, the food, and also the colors of the fall. Like I really like it. And more this like this. Critters, like the pumpkin patch, like this one, I really like it.
0: Pumpkin Fest runs through Thanksgiving Monday. Norwood Fair is in full swing this weekend, kicking off a Thanksgiving tradition that dates back more than 150 years. The fair has been held in Norwood since 1868, making it one of Ontario's oldest agricultural fairs. Thousands of people took in agricultural exhibits, competitions, midway rides, and family activities. The fair continues through Monday. This is Toronto's breaking news. CP24, stay with us. We have more of your top stories coming up.
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2: It's been 25 years since the last sighting of the Cashman from Oliver's. 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
3: There they are!
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2: Wow, you really are superheroes. Why do you like helping people so much?
5: Because that's what heroes do.

0: A warrant has been issued for a man accused in a violent Brampton stabbing. What police want the public to know coming up. It is the final day for Toronto voters to cast their ballots in advance polls for the municipal election, and the candidates for mayor are continuing to work to drum up support. And volunteers geared up for a busy weekend at the Daily Bread Food Bank to help Torontonians facing food insecurity. New data says 1 in 10 people are relying on food banks. This is Toronto's breaking news, CP24. Hello, I'm CJ Nelson. Thank you for joining us. A Toronto police officer who fired beanbag rounds at a man armed with a fork during an incident at a hospital in June won't be charged. The Special Investigations Unit says a 26-year-old man suffering from a mental health crisis was threatening people with a fork and followed at least two people at a Scarborough Centenary Hospital. A police officer fired two beanbag rounds at the man after security guards couldn't get him down to drop the fork. He suffered a fractured sternum. The SIU's director says he is satisfied with the officer's use of lawful force. An impaired driving charge has been laid after a serious early morning crash. Several vehicles involved here near Bathurst and DuPont around 1:30 this morning. One of the cars crashed into a building, ending up on a sidewalk. Police say a woman now faces a charge of impaired driving. No names have been released. One person was taken to the hospital with serious injuries, but they are expected to survive. All roads in the area are reopened. A motorcyclist was taken to the hospital after crashing his bike in Etobicoke. This was the scene around 5:45 this morning near Dundas Street West and Royal York Road. The motorcycle was the only vehicle involved. The rider, a man in his 30s, was taken to the hospital. He's listed in serious but stable condition. Peel police are trying to find a suspect in a stabbing in Brampton that left one person badly hurt. An arrest warrant has been issued for 35-year-old Vival Mohan. He's wanted for attempted murder. Police say the stabbing happened back on October 7th and the victim was taken to the hospital with serious injuries. Mohan is described as 5'7" with long black hair and brown eyes. He has a tattoo of a star on his neck. Anyone with information is asked to contact the Peel Police Intimate Partner Violence Unit. Durham police are issuing a warning about a high-risk offender being released from custody today. Police warn 48-year-old Keith Constantine poses a significant risk to the community, especially children. He'll have to live under strict conditions, including wearing a GPS monitor, and he's not allowed to communicate with anyone under 16. He has a lengthy record, including sexual assault and robbery. Durham police ask anyone who sees him engaging in suspicious or dangerous behavior to call 911 right away. Ontario Provincial Police are joining forces with police services across Canada this long weekend for Operation Impact, reminding drivers to make safe choices behind the wheel. They're focusing on high-risk driving behaviors that contribute to serious crashes. Over the last 10 years in Ontario, Thanksgiving weekends have had the second highest number of fatalities among all long weekends. Last year alone, 13 people died on OPP-patrolled roads. Alcohol and drug use remain the leading factors.
1: So we're going to have officers out there that are going to be conducting ride checks, speed enforcement, looking for the cell phones, looking for the seatbelts, buckling up. It saves lives. And then also on our waterways. This might be the last weekend to get out there on the waterway or to the cottage. People will be cleaning up their cottages, putting the boats away. So if you are going out for that last boat ride for the season, make sure there is a life jacket in there for everybody to wear.
0: And the roads have been busy with people traveling to spend Thanksgiving with friends or family. We caught up with people making a pit stop at En Route to see how they're spending the long weekend.
2: We thought we'd get away with the family, go camping up north a little bit, enjoy, hopefully the leaves are changing a little bit, and just relax for the long weekend with the family.
3: We're going camping.
4: Wow, where are you going?
5: We're going to Kilbur Provincial Park.
4: Any plans for camping?
5: What are we gonna do?
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6: I'm going back home. I go to University of Toronto, so I'm just heading back home near Georgian Bay to just, you know, spend time with my family and friends.
7: I'm going home with her. I go to UTM, so I'm going up north because that's where she lives. I'm going to the fall fair for the first time. I'm actually very excited for it. I've never been before.
0: A subway closure to keep in mind this weekend. There is no train service on Line 2 between Kipling and Jane stations because of infrastructure upgrades. The closure runs through until Monday morning. Shuttle buses are operating. And for the holiday Monday, the TTC will operate on a Sunday schedule, though service will begin at 6 a.m. No major planned service changes for GO trains this weekend, but Metrolinx is reminding riders that trains and buses will operate on a Saturday schedule on Thanksgiving Monday. Not a whole lot of change today in the price of fuel if you need to fill up today. Canadians for Affordable Energy President Dan McTagg says the price dropped by a penny overnight, putting regular near $1.82 a liter. There's also some relief on the price of diesel, seeing a 6-cent drop. And if you need to run errands for Thanksgiving, you'll need to get them done today. Most grocery stores will be closed Monday, as well as the LCBO and banks and government offices. Toronto public libraries will be closed both Sunday and Monday. As for what is open, most attractions will be operating, and Canada's Wonderland will be open on Thanksgiving Monday for the first time ever. Some malls, including the Eaton Center, Square One, Pacific Mall, and Vaughan Mills, will be open. It is the final day for Toronto voters to cast their ballots for the municipal election in advance polls. Early polling locations are open until 7 o'clock tonight. Voters will need to show election officials one piece of ID that has their name and Toronto address on it. Polling locations can be found on voter information cards or the City of Toronto's website. Mayoral candidate Olivia Chow stopped by Christie Pitts Park with members of her family today. She was joined by her stepson, Mike Layton, who is running for city councilor in University Rosedale. They met with supporters, and Chow encouraged people to take advantage of the final day of advance voting.
8: We could continue to move forward together to create a life that is more affordable, or we can go backwards to the times where TDC cuts and library cuts being threatened. All of that is on a choice. This choice in this election is simple. Do we go forward to make life more affordable, or do we go backwards of cuts?
0: Chow's main rival for the mayor's office, Brad Bradford, is also set to make a campaign stop later today. Bradford is scheduled to meet with business owners and community members in Etobicoke today. And while Toronto voters can vote for mayor and city councilors this weekend, kids can also take part in the democratic process. Those under 18 are able to cast their ballots for the city's 2027 Tree of the Year. The Kids Vote Weekend event is being held at all 50 advanced polling locations in the city. The five candidates in the running are Basswood, Paper Birch, Red Oak, Sugar Maple, and White Pine. The event aims to teach young people about local democracy, elections, and voting.
9: I think it's very important even for kids to have a say in a vote, especially something that's important. I think even in the future for kids to get the experience of voting, it's really good when, you know, you're turning older and you're, you know, 18, 20, you get to actually vote for something very important. It's a good step.
0: The winning Tree of the Year will be announced after the October 26th municipal election and will be featured in special plantings, tree sapling giveaways, and other activities next year. This is Toronto's breaking news, CP24. Stay with us. We'll have a look at your top stories coming up next.
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0: Welcome back. Here are some of the top stories we are following this hour. It is the final day for Toronto voters to cast their ballots in advance polls for the municipal election as the candidates for mayor are continuing to work to drum up support. Volunteers geared up for a busy weekend at the Daily Bread Food Bank to help Torontonians facing food insecurity. New data says 1 in 10 people are relying on food banks. And while adults vote for mayor, Toronto kids are getting in on the election season by deciding which trees deserves the city's top leafy title. Stay with CP24 for more on these stories and for further details, head to cp24.com and the CP24 app. Volunteers came together to help Torontonians facing food insecurity this holiday weekend. More than 200 people turned out for the Daily Bread Food Bank's annual Thanksgiving food sort. They organized and packed donations for those in need. The Daily Bread says 1 in 10 people in the city are relying on a food bank to put food on the table. It's looking to raise millions of dollars through its Thanksgiving drive.
1: We've gone from 60,000 people we serve every month to 330,000 last month. And so for us to be able to do that, that means $43 million has to be raised. We have a great group that has collectively spurred the city to be able to give to Daily Bread. And the citizens of the city have done that.
2: When you see the spirit of community, and actually just doing this work is good for us and ourselves. We know that volunteering actually makes us feel good and is good for our health. So not only are we helping people to actually get access to nutritious food, but we're also taking care of ourselves at the same time. So what better activity can anyone come up with on a weekend when we're supposed to be thinking about what we're thankful for and ideally giving back as well to community and to those in need?
0: Food banks right across the GTHA in southern Ontario are all having a hard time. The head of Food Banks Mississauga says they're having a tough time keeping up.
3: Here in Mississauga, we yet again saw the highest ever number of people visit our network of food banks this last month. And we serve as the system behind Mississauga's network of 60 plus food programs in every neighborhood of the city. And last year, we saw over 513,000 visits from over 43,000 of our neighbors. And so what concerns me the most is we're now at a point where 1 in 10 kids in Mississauga, their households are using the food bank. And I'm concerned for the future of our community when kids are suffering without having enough food to eat.
0: Mayoral hopefuls Olivia Chow and Brad Bradford were among those helping to sort and pack Thanksgiving food at this weekend's Daily Bread event. Both have heard from residents about affordability being a major issue.
4: Each year I come, I ask, should I invest in feeding kids in school? And yes, we must feed kids in school and do even more. Going forward, we want to have lunch so that it saved the family over $2,000 plus if they have more than one kid. And to be able to not be hungry in school is so important, because no kids should be hungry. So that is why going forward, we're feeding more kids with lunch. We are capping TDC fares to make life affordable.
5: I think we have a huge challenge with affordability in Toronto. There's no secret about that. And the fact that we have record-breaking food bank usage last year, this year, 4.1 million trips to Toronto food banks. The fact that that number has increased by 340% since 2019. The reality that 1 in 10 of our neighbors relies on the food bank to get through the month. That sends a signal to me that this city is less affordable than it ought to be. So while the city of Toronto doesn't control the cost of groceries or the price at the pump, we do control a lot of the bills that people are facing every year and every month.
0: Food banks right across the country are struggling. According to Food Banks Canada, some 2.2 million had to use their services to get by. That is double the number from 6 years ago. A bleak start to the Thanksgiving weekend for hundreds of steel workers on the chopping block at Stelco in Hamilton. CTV's Kamal Karamali has more.
6: This is not the Thanksgiving Michael Watt had in mind. Without a job,
7: get some morning,
6: and no way to provide for his family on a weekend that's all about feeling grateful, all he can think about is what's been taken from him.
8: What do you feel like you're losing after being laid off from this job of 20 plus years?
7: everything. Just, I got four kids. I got to look out for, you know what I mean? It's, it's a slap in the face.
6: Stelco, the Hamilton-based steel plant, began laying off staff this weekend. More than 300 workers will be affected over 3 weeks.
8: Obviously, there's a lot of anxiety. Our members are unsure about the future.
6: Its American-based owner, Cleveland Cliffs, made commitments to keep employment levels steady for 5 years. Ottawa says that agreement was legally binding when the company bought the plant 2 years ago. Now, with a wave of layoffs taking place,
9: file the lawsuit at 5 a.m. on Monday morning.
6: Political leaders threatening to take the company to court.
8: I think if it's possible, they definitely, our government should sue Cleveland Cliffs.
6: Taking legal action against Stelco is the right approach, according to one legal expert, but he also says it wouldn't do much in stopping these layoffs.
10: As part of the legal proceedings, the company will come forward with information.
6: More information on why it's laying off staff. The company's CEO says it's because of the U.S. trade war. The workers' union, though, doubts that because it says there's still plenty of business to be had with Canadian customers.
10: This is a situation where we have reason to doubt the motives of the CEO.
6: Caught in all of this, hundreds of workers like Michael Watt with this message for Ottawa.
7: Stop letting these guys come in and running these businesses.
6: In hopes other steel workers can have a better Thanksgiving than his. Kamal Karamali, CTV News, Hamilton, Ontario.
0: Canada's Industries Minister Melanie Joly saying in a statement late yesterday that all options are on the table after political leaders threatened legal action earlier this week. Canadians are being encouraged to get vaccinated against influenza as soon as shots are available. Respiratory virus experts are warning that flu season could arrive early this year. The vaccine is recommended for everyone 6 months of age and older. Flu and COVID-19 vaccines became available in Ontario for high-risk and priority groups like seniors last month. Infectious disease specialist Dr. Isaac Bogosh says the message is quite simple if you don't feel well.
11: The shots are going to be available and are available for many places, for many people right now. And of course, while not perfect, they do have some element of reducing the risk of infection. And if people do get infected, you can mitigate the severity of symptoms. So that's one. The other big thing is behavioral. Stay home. Stay home if you're sick. Keep your kid home from school if they're sick. Don't go to that big party and get everyone else sick.
0: The general public will be able to start getting the shots on October 26. This is Toronto's breaking news, CP24. And as we head into the break, a look at the city this hour. You're looking at Ontario Place and Molson Amphitheatre. Your top stories are next.

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8: Let's get you caught up on sports. The Maple Leafs were looking to bounce back after a shootout loss to Vegas last time out, making a stop in Denver.
9: And now Nylander puts it in front. Matthews scores! Power play goal! And the Leafs have a two-goal lead!
8: That was Austin Matthews' first of two goals of the game as the Leafs beat the Avalanche 6-3. Toronto opened the scoring on a shot from Nick Blankenberg, but Colorado responded to take the lead. The Leafs roared back in the second with William Nylander scoring twice and finishing with 5 points. Toronto wraps up their three-game road trip Tuesday in Utah. The Toronto Raptors preseason continued yesterday with a stop in Vancouver to take on the LA Clippers. A sold-out crowd of nearly 21,000 fans in BC for this one. They saw RJ Barrett lead the way for Toronto with 20 points as the Raptors dominated with a 114-106 win. Kawhi Leonard sat this one out. Toronto is back home for more preseason action to face a defending NBA champion New York Knicks Tuesday night. Pumpkin Fest has returned for another Thanksgiving long weekend. The 11th annual event is back at Downsview Park and has become a Thanksgiving tradition for thousands of Toronto families. You can find all things pumpkin, including pumpkin picking, carnival rides, games, food, and family activities.
10: We've been enjoying the Pumpkin Fest. It's like my annual ritual coming with my kids since she was born. I love it here.
11: I think the food is great as well. So all in all, it's pretty great and gives us a good getaway.
12: I love it. I love the Pumpkin Fest. I think it's super fun. It's good for the kids. I love it.
13: It's actually really nice, to, like the games, the food, and also the colors of the fall. Like I really like it. And more this Peter's, like the pumpkin patch, like this one, I really like it.
8: Pumpkin Fest runs through Thanksgiving Monday. There are plenty of new movies to watch this Thanksgiving long weekend.
14: When I'm running each day, I take one day at a time. When I'm running, I take 1 mile at a time, and I take one corner at a time.
8: Run, Terry, Run is a documentary about Terry Fox and his marathon of hope in 1980. The film includes shots of Fox that have never been seen before, picked and plucked from about 100 hours of unseen footage.
15: This documentary provides probably the most intimate view of Terry Fox that we're likely ever to get. And it is devastating emotionally watching this, but it's a really important story. And it's also, you know, in our fractured kind of cynical times that we live in now, a really nice reminder that Canada can be united and that Canada can be kind of a monoculture, all about one particular thing, which in this case was Terry Fox and his remarkable run for cancer. So I gave Run Terry Run, which is now in theaters, 4 stars out of 5.
16: Start with a gentle nod to show engagement.
17: Yeah, not so much, a little softer. Yeah.
8: Facebook detective. The social reckoning is the story of the 2021 Facebook files, which was a leak from within Facebook before it was called Meta. The leak suggested that Facebook knew its service was addictive in spreading information, including a laundry list of allegations.
15: It's a stacked cast, but the movie's a little bit dull, and it's dull because at a certain point it becomes almost a lecture about profit versus social responsibility. And in that sense, it kind of loses the plot a little bit. It doesn't tell us anything that we don't already know. And by doing so, it just feels like you're doom scrolling for a couple of hours, like you do on your phone, except here you're at the movie theater and you leave not knowing anything more than you did when you went in. So I gave The Social Reckoning, which is now in theaters, 2.5 stars out of 5.
8: California Skeemin is based on the true story of a Scottish hip-hop duo who appeared on a British talent show but were left off stage because of their

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The SIU has cleared a Toronto police officer who fired beanbag rounds at a patient in mental distress after a fork-wielding incident at a Scarborough hospital. A warrant has been issued for a man accused in a violent stabbing in Brampton. What police want the public to know coming up. And it is the final day for Toronto voters to cast their ballots in advance polls for the municipal election as the candidates for mayor are continuing to work to drum up support. It's 3 o'clock, 15 degrees. This is Toronto's breaking news, CP24. Hello, I'm CJ Nelson. Thank you for joining us. Ontario Provincial Police are joining forces with police services across Canada this long weekend for Operation Impact, reminding drivers to make safe choices behind the wheel. They're focusing on high-risk behaviors like that contribute to serious crashes. Over the last 10 years in Ontario, Thanksgiving weekends have had the second highest number of fatalities among all long weekends. Last year,

0: 13 people died on OPP-patrolled roads. Alcohol and drug use remain the leading factors.
1: So we're going to have officers out there that are going to be conducting ride checks, speed enforcement, looking for the cell phones, looking for the seatbelts, buckling up. It saves lives. And then also on our waterways. This might be the last weekend to get out there on the waterway or to the cottage. People will be cleaning up their cottages, putting the boats away. So if you are going out for that last boat ride for the season, make sure there is a life jacket in there for everybody to wear.
0: And the roads have been busy with people traveling to spend Thanksgiving with friends and family. We caught up with people making a pit stop at a local en route to see how they're spending the long weekend.
2: We thought we'd get away with the family, go camping up north a little bit, enjoy, hopefully the leaves are changing a little bit, and just relax for the long weekend with the family.
3: We're going camping.
4: Wow, where are you going?
5: We're going to Kilbur Provincial Park.
4: Any plans for camping?
5: What are we gonna do?
3: We're gonna bike and like make fires and stuff.
6: I'm going back home. I go to University of Toronto, so I'm just heading back home near Georgian Bay to just, you know, spend time with my family and friends.
7: I'm going home with her. I go to UTM, so I'm going up north because that's where she lives. I'm going to the Fall Fair for the first time. I'm actually very excited for it. I've never been before.
0: A Toronto police officer who fired beanbag rounds at a man armed with a fork during an incident at a hospital in June won't be charged. The Special Investigations Unit says a 26-year-old man suffering a mental health crisis was threatening people with a fork and followed at least two people at the Scarborough Centenary Hospital. A police officer fired two beanbag rounds at the man after security guards were unable to get him to drop the fork. He suffered a fractured sternum. The SIU's director says he is satisfied the officer used lawful force. An impaired driving charge has been laid following a serious early morning crash. Several vehicles involved here near Bathurst and DuPont around 1:30 overnight. One of the vehicles crashed into a building, ending up on the sidewalk. Police say a woman now faces a charge of impaired driving. No names have been released. One person was taken to the hospital with serious injuries, but they are expected to survive. All roads in the area have reopened. A motorcyclist was taken to the hospital after crashing his bike in Etobicoke. This was a scene around 5:45 this morning near Dundas Street West and Royal York Road. The motorcycle was the only vehicle involved. The rider, a man in his 30s, was taken to the hospital. He's listed in serious but stable condition. Peel police are trying to find a suspect in a stabbing in Brampton that left one person badly hurt. An arrest warrant has been issued for 35-year-old Vivmal Mohan. He's wanted for attempted murder. Police say the stabbing happened back on October 7th and the victim was taken to the hospital with serious injuries. Mohan is described as 5'7" with long black hair and brown eyes. He has a tattoo of a star on his neck. Anyone with information is asked to contact the Peel Police Intimate Partner Violence Unit. Durham police are issuing a warning about a high-risk offender being released from custody today. Police warn 48-year-old Keith Constantine poses a significant risk to the community, especially children. He'll have to live under strict conditions, including wearing a GPS monitor, and he's not allowed to communicate with anyone under 16. He has a lengthy record, including sexual assault and robbery. Durham police ask anyone who sees him engaging in suspicious or dangerous behavior to call 911 right away. The Fort York community came together yesterday to honor a young boy killed by a stray bullet last year. CTV's John Woodward was there at the gathering to remember Javay Roy.
8: Music, dancing, and mascots. Dozens of people at Toronto's Canoe Landing Park. It doesn't look like a memorial, but it's not meant to be, says Holly Roy.
9: What I wanted to have today was something, you know, that reflects my son. You know, he was very athletic, full of energy, very compassionate.
8: Roy's son, 8-year-old Javay Roy, was shot and killed by a stray bullet as he slept in his mother's bed in the summer of 2025.
10: My entire world changed that day. But I made the decision. I would not allow the violence that took my son's life to define the life he lived. And I would not allow anger to consume the love he leaves behind.
8: The community around the apartment at Martha Eaton Way was horrified. They held vigils. Police arrested three minors. That year, the mayor's Youth Safety Task Force launched a summer safety plan, which invested $5 million in job training, arts programs, and mental health supports. Toronto's firearms discharges and shootings had spiked in 2024, but then continued its downward trend.
11: Gun violence for young people have dropped by 40%. But one grieving mother is one too many, which is why we keep moving forward.
12: There's so many people are impacted with every act of gun violence. It's not just the immediate family, it's the communities, it's the extended family, it's the friends.
8: The complex where it happened still troubled. This summer, a police raid related to the shootings at the U.S. consulate sparked a gunfight where a Toronto constable died. Roy hasn't been back there, though she has a message for troubled kids.
9: I would just tell them that, you know, like, you're so very loved. Like, you're loved, and there's safe spaces out there, there's resources, there's mentors, you have a whole community.
8: Roy and mayoral candidate Olivia Chow releasing a pair of doves, a symbol of peace and hope. One hope, she is the last woman in Toronto to lose her son that way. Rival mayoral candidate Brad Bradford sent a statement saying just because one public safety figure is down doesn't mean the job of making the city safe is done, and reiterated his promise to hire 1,000 new police officers. Roy herself has written a letter to Ontario MPPs urging them to consider violence prevention programs with the same urgency as enforcement. John Woodward, CTV News.
0: A subway closure to keep in mind this weekend. There is no train service on Line 2 between Kipling and Jane stations because of infrastructure upgrades. The closure runs right through until Monday morning. Shuttle buses are operating. And for Holiday Monday, the TTC will operate on a Sunday schedule, though service will begin at 6 a.m. No major changes planned for GO trains this weekend, but Metrolinx is reminding riders that trains and buses will operate on a Saturday schedule on Thanksgiving Monday. And not a whole lot of change in the price of fuel if you need to fill up today. Canadians for Affordable Energy President Dan McTagg says the price dropped by a penny overnight, putting regular near $1.82 a liter. There's also some relief on the price of diesel, seeing a 6-cent drop. And if you need to run errands for Thanksgiving, you'll need to get them done today. Most grocery stores will be closed Monday, as well as the LCBO and banks and government offices. Toronto public libraries will be closed both Sunday and Monday. As for what's open, most attractions will be operating, and Canada's Wonderland will be open on Thanksgiving Monday for the first time ever. Some malls, including the Eaton Centre, Square One, Pacific Mall, and Vaughan Mills will be open. It's 3:09, 15 degrees. This is Toronto's breaking news, CP24. Coming up, CP24's Andrew Brennan brings us a closer look at the polls as today is the final day to cast a ballot at an advanced polling station. Stay with us.
13: Welcome to the Harold Maynard Mississauga Park, where the Beer League magic happens.
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0: Welcome back. Here are some of the top stories we are following. It is the final day for Toronto voters to cast their ballots in advance polls for the municipal election as the candidates for mayor are continuing to work to drum up support. Volunteers geared up for a busy weekend at the Daily Bread Food Bank to help Torontonians facing food insecurity. New data says 1 in 10 people are relying on food banks. And while adults vote for mayor, Toronto kids are getting in on the election season by deciding which tree deserves the city's top leafy title. Stay with CP24 for more on these stories and for further details, head to cp24.com and the CP24 app. It is the final day for Toronto voters to cast their ballots in advance polls for the municipal election as the candidates for mayor are continuing to work to drum up support. And for the latest from the campaign trail, let's go live to CP24's Andrew Brennan, who joins us from a polling station in the Trinity Bellwoods area. Andrew, we are down to the finish line here. What are you hearing from people and candidates today?
1: Yeah, I know that, CJ, the candidates still think that they have the opportunity of being able to but ultimately change polling that is out there right now. We're seeing a consolidating race. But at the same time, you're right. We are getting closer and closer to the finish line. And that means that it's going to be that much harder for either of these candidates in the days and weeks to come. Well, 2 weeks left to get the highest amount of votes that they can. Advanced voting is one of those things that helps usually candidates know where they stand because they, you know, having their support mechanisms in place, they can tell usually when someone says, I did vote for you, that they at least have one of those votes in the can. But on the campaign trail today, let's talk about what we've heard. So we first heard earlier on from the incumbent Olivia Chow, but now we've caught up with Brad Bradford on the campaign trail out in Etobicoke. And let's hear what he's talking about as he again tries to hammer home his message to potentially get more of those undecided voters out there to swing his way.
2: And I think affordability is so top of mind right now here in Toronto because under the current mayor, our NDP mayor, Olivia Chow, property taxes have gone up by nearly 20%. Wow. That's not affordable. So Wow. We have a plan to freeze property taxes for the first year we're in office, do an independent line-by-line review of the budget. Has it been done at City Hall for 15 years? And I promise you, there are savings, there is waste, there are efficiencies to be had.
1: So hearing there from Bradford out in Etobicoke at Dr. Flea's flea market as he was meeting potential voters and potentially seeing if they would vote for him. Now, we also had a similar repeated message that, as you could hear from Bradford, those are some of his major points that he's been sticking to over the course of this campaign. Hearing similarly as well from the incumbent Olivia Chow as she was out with her family making an announcement. Well, just more so getting supporters to show up and then do some door knocking together on Thanksgiving Sunday. But they're not only with Mike Layton, family of course, but on top of that, a fellow potential person returning to council, and then also her granddaughter. Now, this is what Chow was saying when it comes to her message to voters.
3: We could continue to move forward together to create a life that is more affordable, or we can go backwards to the times where the TDC cuts and library cuts being threatened. All of that is on a choice. This choice in this election is simple. Do we go forward to make life more affordable, or do we go backwards of cuts?
1: Now, regardless of how either of these candidates paint that choice, Sija, ultimately there is certainly a choice for Torontonians to make, or either today or potentially if they're going to be sitting down for Thanksgiving dinner and maybe having a hearty debate, a healthy debate. They also still, of course, have voting day ahead of us, which is happening in 2 weeks plus a day and a half. Back to you.
0: Yeah, we've definitely had a lot of these conversations in the newsrooms with our colleagues during this Thanksgiving long weekend. Thank you, Andrew. Now, while the adults in Toronto can vote for mayor and city councillors this weekend, kids can also take part in the democratic process. Those under 18 are able to cast their ballots for the city's 2027 Tree of the Year. The Kids Vote Weekend event is being held at all 50 advanced polling locations in Toronto. The five candidates in the running are basswood, paper birch, red oak, sugar maple, and white pine. The event aims to teach young people about local democracy, elections, and voting.
4: I think it's very important even for kids to have a say in a vote, especially something that's important. And yeah, I think even in the future for kids to get the experience of voting, it's really good when, you know, you're turning older and you're, you know, 18, 20, you get to actually vote for something very important. It's a good step.
0: The winning tree of the year will be announced after the October 26th municipal election and will be featured in special plantings, tree sampling giveaways, and other activities next year. Volunteers came together to help Torontonians facing food insecurity this holiday weekend. More than 200 people turned out for the Daily Bread Food Bank's annual Thanksgiving food sort. They organized and packed donations for those in need. The Daily Bread says 1 in 10 people in the city are relying on a food bank to put meals on the table. It's looking to raise millions of dollars through its Thanksgiving drive.
5: We are hopeful that over the Thanksgiving drive, people continue to donate to the Daily Bread Food Bank. We set out an ambitious goal of $5 million. That would be 5 million meals. And we're only about halfway through that goal right now. So we're hopeful that as people who can, as they talk amongst themselves at the Thanksgiving table, and think about the blessings they have, to think about how they can put a meal on their neighbor's plate.
6: It goes really far. It goes really far because you get everything you need from the food bank, from veggies to proteins and all that you need. You always get it if you come in to shop.
0: Food banks right across the GTHA and Southern Ontario are all having a hard time. The head of Food Banks Mississauga says, like many, they are also having a tough time keeping up.
7: Here in Mississauga, we yet again saw the highest ever number of people visit our network of food banks this last month. And we serve as the system behind Mississauga's network of 60 plus food programs in every neighborhood of the city. And last year, we saw over 513,000 visits from over 43,000 of our neighbors. And so what concerns me the most is we're now at a point where 1 in 10 kids in Mississauga, their households are using the food bank. And I'm concern for the future of our community when kids are suffering without having enough food to eat.
0: Mayoral hopefuls Olivia Chow and Brett Bradford were among those helping to sort and pack Thanksgiving food at this weekend's Daily Bread event. Both have heard from people across the city about affordability being a major issue.
8: Each year I come, I ask, should I invest in feeding kids in school? And yes, we must feed kids in school and do even more. Going forward, we want to have lunch so that it saved the family over $2,000 plus if they have more than one kid. And to be able to not be hungry in school is so important because no kids should be hungry. So that is why going forward, we're feeding more kids with lunch. We are capping TDC fares to make life affordable.
9: I think we have a huge challenge with affordability in Toronto. There's no secret about that. And the fact that we have record-breaking food bank usage last year, this year, 4.1 million trips to Toronto food banks. The fact that that number has increased by 340% since 2019. The reality that 1 in 10 of our neighbors relies on the food bank to get through the month. That sends a signal to me that this city is less affordable than it ought to be. So while the city of Toronto doesn't control the cost of groceries or the price at the pump, we do control a lot of the bills that people are facing every year and every month.
0: Food banks right across the country are struggling. According to Food Banks Canada, some 2.2 million had to use their services to get by. That's double the numbers from 6 years ago. Meantime, a Thanksgiving tradition that's helped feed families in Toronto's Downsview community was held today. 300 hampers containing holiday meals were handed out at Downsview Park Merchants Market. Each one contained turkey, potatoes, and cranberry sauce. The giveaway, which was in support by Northcrest Developments, has been held every year since 2020. Organizers say it has added meaning this year as more and more people in the city struggle to put food on the table.
10: It's been 7 years. We haven't seen the need diminish. And that's not a great thing. You would hope that food inflation would have come down by now. It really hasn't. In fact, we're giving away more turkeys than we ever have before. The lineups are longer than I've ever seen them.
0: Organizers say Toronto food banks recorded 4.1 million visits last year, which was up more than 300% since 2019. Several Second Harvest food trucks are out of service over the Thanksgiving weekend after being vandalized at their Etobicoke facility. Security video captured around midnight last night shows the moment the suspects approached the vehicles from the parking lot of Second Harvest, which is located at 120 the East Mall, north of the Queensway. The food rescue organization says the suspects removed parts of the exhaust systems and stole the catalytic converters. Toronto police are aware of the incident and are looking into the matter. In a statement to CP24, the CEO of Second Harvest says in part, these trucks are a lifeline for our community. Second Harvest delivers rescued food directly to more than 300 nonprofit organizations across Toronto, helping them feed people who are struggling to put food on the table. With seven trucks off the road, those deliveries will be directly impacted at a time when the need for food is already overwhelming. It's 3:22, 15 degrees. This is Toronto's breaking news, CP24. Coming up, an annual pumpkin festival is taking place in the city this Thanksgiving long weekend. CP24 joined in on the fun. Stay with us for more.
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0: Pumpkin Fest has returned for another Thanksgiving long weekend. 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
25: We've been enjoying the Pumpkin Fest. It's like my annual ritual coming with my kids since she was born. I love it too.
26: I think the food is great as well. 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
27: 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I love the Pumpkin Fest. I think it's super fun. It's good for the kids. I love it.
28: It's actually really nice to like the games, the food, and also the colors of the fall. Like I really like it. And more this critters, like the pumpkin patch, like this one, I really like it.
0: Pumpkin Fest runs through Thanksgiving Monday. Norwood Fair is in full swing this weekend, kicking off a Thanksgiving tradition that dates back more than 150 years. The fair has been held in Norwood since 1868, making it one of Canada's oldest agricultural fairs. Thousands of people took in agricultural exhibits, competitions, midway rides, and family activities. The fair continues through Monday. It's 3:25, 15 degrees. This is Toronto's breaking news, CP24. A live look at the city this hour as we head into a quick break. Stay with us. Your top stories are next.
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23: 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I'm Oliver's Cash Crusader, and I have one mission. 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
24: Wow. Vegas, here I come.
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0: The SIU has cleared a Toronto police officer who fired beanbag rounds at a patient in a mental distress after a fork-wielding incident at a Scarborough hospital. A warrant has been issued for a man accused in a violent stabbing in Brampton. What police want the public to know coming up. And it's the final day for Toronto voters to cast their ballots in advance polls for the municipal election as the candidates for mayor are drumming to work up support. It's 3:30, 15 degrees. This is Toronto's breaking news, CP24. Hello, I'm CJ Nelson. Thank you for joining us. It is the final day for Toronto voters to cast their ballots in advance polls for the municipal election, and candidates are continuing on the campaign trail to convince voters for those votes. And for the latest from the campaign trail, let's go live to CP24's Andrew Brennan. Andrew, things are not slowing down on the campaign trail today.
1: No, they're not. It is a little bit more relaxed, tepid for a long weekend because, of course, everyone has, at least when it comes to these candidates, both have Thanksgiving plans or they have families that they want to be spending some time with. They know also that voters are going to be busy, at least a lot of them, with some Thanksgiving plans of their own. So let's talk about what we have gotten on the campaign trail this long weekend. Of course, yesterday, a lot of talk about people that are in need, thinking about those that need a food bank. I know we're going to be talking more about that later on in the show, but that's how things started. Now we're getting back to those key messages that both the incumbent and the main challenger, Olivia Chow and Brad Bradford, are once again returning to. So we'll start with Bradford. We caught up with him later on in the afternoon. What he's saying is that ultimately, as the change candidate, people should be looking at him as a way of potentially changing things at City Hall, talking a lot about what can be done, but also what he wants to do. And looking right here about the crime rate stats, that was one of the main messages that his campaign put out today.
2: We have a plan to address what I call the three C's: crime, congestion, and costs. And if you want to change the city, you have to change the mayor. So that's my pitch to voters, is if you want more of the same, if you think Toronto is good enough, if you are comfortable with the status quo like Olivia Chow is, well, you can vote for her. But if you want change, if you want a city that can be beautiful and formidable, a city where young folks can get a job, where newcomers can get a house, and where all of us can get around, well, it's time to choose change. And I think folks are doing that in the advance polls right now.
1: Now, as much as Bradford does talk about how he thinks things could be better and believes that voters would be agreeing with him when it comes to the last 3 years versus the future, Olivia Chow, as the incumbent, also running on her record, looking at whether it's the amount of supportive and affordable housing that has been built under her watch, or looking at things like fare freezes on the TTC, looking at the school lunch programs and other forms of affordability, she says is why she should be back in office. So today, as she was campaigning and actually door knocking with some of her support staff and volunteers, and also her family, looking at stepson Mike Layton and also her granddaughter, who happened to be along for the ride as well, as there was a lot of people that were out in support of her campaign, at least for the press conference, and now door knocking near Trinity Bellwoods now, near Christie Pitts, a little north of us right where we're standing. She had this to say when it comes to what her campaign is all about.
3: This is a city that cares. Let's continue with that tradition of standing up for each other, caring for each other, making life more affordable, lowering the cost of groceries, making TDC cheaper, faster, safer, building more homes people can afford. Those are things that we can do together by moving forward. That is the question in front of us.
1: And the question for voters is, of these two campaigns, or of the dozens of other people that are voting for mayor they will vote but also run for mayor, they don't have necessarily the amount of support on paper that would mean that they get invited to debates, but you normally get about 2 or 3%, if not more, of the voting public that skews towards the other candidates. The question before you is, who are you going to vote for, whether today until 7 o'clock in advance polls or on voting day in 2 weeks' time? Back to you, CJ.
0: Okay, just a few more hours to go. Thanks so much, Andrew. And while the adults here in Toronto can vote for mayor and city councillors this weekend, the kids can also take part in the democratic process. Those under 18 are able to cast their ballots for the city's 2027 Tree of the Year. The Kids Vote Weekend event is being held at all 50 advanced polling locations in Toronto. The five candidates in the running are Basswood, Paper Birch, Red Oak, Sugar Maple, and White Pine. The event aims to teach young people about local democracy, elections, and voting.
4: It's pretty cool. It's a cool experience now, even if it's about a bunch of trees. But, you know, I think it's very important to learn about, especially if, you know, you're having your own vote when you're older and an adult.
0: The winning Tree of the Year will be announced after the October 26th municipal election and will be featured in special tree plantings, tree sapling giveaways, and other activities next year. Now, if you need to run errands for Thanksgiving, you'll need to get them done soon. Most grocery stores will be closed Monday, as well as the LCBO, banks and government offices. Toronto public libraries will be closed both today and Monday. As for what's open, most attractions will be operating, and Canada's Wonderland will be open on Thanksgiving Monday for the first time ever. Some malls, including the Eaton Centre, Square One, Pacific Mall, and Vaughan Mills will be open. A subway closure to keep in mind this weekend. There is no service on Line 2 between Kipling and Jane stations because of infrastructure upgrades. The closure runs right through until Monday morning. Shuttle buses are operating. And for Holiday Monday, the TTC will operate on a Sunday schedule, though service will begin at 6 a.m. There are no major planned service changes for GO trains this weekend, but Metrolinx is reminding riders that trains and buses will operate on a Saturday schedule on Thanksgiving Monday. And not a whole lot of change in price in fuel if you need to fill up today. Canadians for Affordable Energy President Dan McTague says the price dropped by a penny overnight, putting regular near $1.82 a liter. There's also some relief on the price of diesel, seeing a 6-cent drop. Ontario Provincial Police are joining forces with police services across Canada this long weekend for Operation Impact, reminding drivers to make safe choices behind the wheel. Operation Impact is focusing on high-risk driving behaviors that contribute to serious crashes. Over the last 10 years in Ontario, Thanksgiving weekends have had the second highest number of fatalities among all long weekends. Last year alone, 13 people died on OPP-patrolled roads. Alcohol and drug use remain the leading factors.
5: So there's going to be a lot of people on the roads. There's going to be a lot of traffic. There is going to be some police officers out there, some extra police officers on hand. So if you do see a police officer pulled over on the side of the highway, make sure you do move over and give them that lane and reduce your speed when passing that officer. But be patient with one another. And, you know, while you're on your drives as well, you know, make sure you put that cell phone away. You buckle up. Make sure everybody is buckled up in your vehicle as well.
0: And the roads have been busy with people traveling to spend Thanksgiving with friends and family. We spent some time catching up with people at an en route in King City to see how they're spending the weekend.
6: We're going to our cottage in Tiny and going to have a night with the family.
7: That's awesome. Yeah. What is your favorite thing to do when you're at the cottage?
6: Well, our family likes to get together and carve the turkey all together. It's like a super fun family activity and we're looking forward to it.
7: Oh, that's so fun. What about you, honey?
8: We usually rake the leaves and then jump into a pile.
9: I'm going up to go visit my family and then also going to the Elmville Fall Fair as well, which is my favorite part about fall personally. And yeah, that's pretty much it.
10: I'm driving these three and then I'm probably going to be making the turkey. So that's okay while they enjoy the fall fair. But the Elmville Fall Fair is like the big deal in our area and the fall colors are very nice right now.
0: Turning to some other news we are following, a Toronto police officer who fired beanbag rounds at a man with a fork during an incident at a hospital in June won't be charged. The Special Investigations Unit says a 26-year-old man suffering a mental health crisis was waving around a fork and followed at least two people at the Scarborough Centenary Hospital. A police officer fired two beanbag rounds at the man after security guards were unable to get him to drop the fork. He suffered a fractured sternum. The SIU's director says he is satisfied with the officer's use of lawful force. Peel police are trying to find a suspect in a stabbing in Brampton that left one person badly hurt. An arrest warrant has been issued for 35-year-old Vimal Mohan. He's wanted for attempted murder. Police say the stabbing happened back on October 7th, and the victim was taken to the hospital with serious injuries. Mohan is described as 5'7" with long black hair and brown eyes. He has a tattoo of a star on his neck. Anyone with information is asked to contact the Peel Police Intimate Partner Violence Unit. Durham police are issuing a warning about a high-risk offender being released from custody today. Police warn 48-year-old Keith Constantine poses a significant risk to the community, especially children. He'll have to live under strict conditions, including wearing a GPS monitor, and he is not allowed to communicate with anyone under 16. He has a lengthy record, including sexual assault and robbery. Durham police ask anyone who sees him engaging in suspicious or dangerous behavior to call 911 immediately. The Fort York community came together yesterday to honor a young boy killed in a stray bullet last year. CTV's John Woodward was there at the gathering to remember Javay Roy.
11: Music, dancing, and mascots. Dozens of people at Toronto's Canoe Landing Park. It doesn't look like a memorial, but it's not meant to be, says Holly Roy.
12: What I wanted to have today was something, you know, that reflects my son. You know, he was very athletic, full of energy, very compassionate.
11: Roy's son, 8-year-old Javay Roy, was shot and killed by a stray bullet as he slept in his mother's bed in the summer of 2025.
13: My entire world changed that day. But I made the decision. I would not allow the violence that took my son's life to define the life he lived. And I would not allow anger to consume the love he leaves behind.
11: The community around the apartment at Martha Eaton Way was horrified. They held vigils. Police arrested three minors. That year, the mayor's Youth Safety Task Force launched a summer safety plan, which invested $5 million in job training, arts programs, and mental health supports. Toronto's firearms discharges and shootings had spiked in 2024, but then continued its downward trend.
14: Gun violence for young people have dropped by 40%, but one grieving mother is one too many, which is why we keep moving forward.
15: There's so many people are impacted with every act of gun violence. It's not just the immediate family, it's the communities, it's the extended family, it's the friends.
11: The complex where it happened still troubled. This summer, a police raid related to the shootings at the U.S. consulate sparked a gunfight where a Toronto constable died. Roy hasn't been back there, though she has a message for troubled kids.
12: I would just tell them that, you know, like, you're so very loved. Like, you're loved, and there's safe spaces out there, there's resources, there's mentors, you have a whole community.
11: Roy and mayoral candidate Olivia Chow releasing a pair of doves, a symbol of peace and hope. One hope, she is the last woman in Toronto to lose her son that way. Rival mayoral candidate Brad Bradford sent a statement saying just because one public safety figure is down doesn't mean the job of making the city safe is done, and reiterated his promise to hire 1,000 new police officers. Roy herself has written a letter to Ontario MPPs urging them to consider violence prevention programs with the same urgency as enforcement. John Woodward, CTV News.
0: It's 3:43, 15 degrees. This is Toronto's breaking news, CP24, a live look at the city this hour. Your top stories are next.
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0: Welcome back. Here are some of the top stories we are following. It is the final day for Toronto voters to cast their ballots in advance polls for the municipal election as the candidates for mayor are continuing to work to drum up support. Volunteers geared up for a busy weekend at the Daily Bread Food Bank to help Torontonians facing food insecurity. And new data says 1 in 10 people are relying on food banks. While adults vote for mayor, Toronto kids getting in on the election season by deciding which tree deserves the city's top leafy title. Stay with CP24 for more on these stories, and for further details, head to cp24.com and the CP24 app. Volunteers came together to help Torontonians facing food insecurity this holiday weekend. More than 200 people turned out for the Daily Bread Food Bank's annual Thanksgiving food sort. They organized and packed donations for those in need. The Daily Bread says 1 in 10 people in the city are relying on a food bank to put meals on the table. It's looking to raise millions of dollars through its Thanksgiving drive.
1: We are hopeful that over the Thanksgiving drive, people continue to donate to the Daily Bread Food Bank. We set out an ambitious goal of $5 million. That would be 5 million meals. And we're only about halfway through that goal right now. So we're hopeful that as people who can, as they talk amongst themselves at the Thanksgiving table and think about the blessings they have, to think about how they can put a meal on their neighbor's plate.
2: This is a remarkable organization that really demonstrates true community spirit and contributes to the health of our community. That's what's driven me my whole life. So I'm here helping out in a different way to see what we can do together to actually make our community healthier. And making sure that people have access to food and nutritious food is one of those key components. And that's what the Daily Bread Food Bank is all about.
0: Food banks right across the GTHA and Southern Ontario are all having a hard time. The head of Food Banks Mississauga says they're having a tough time keeping up.
3: Here in Mississauga, we yet again saw the highest ever number of people visit our network of food banks this last month. And we serve as the system behind Mississauga's network of 60 plus food programs in every neighborhood of the city. And last year, we saw over 513,000 visits from over 43,000 of our neighbors. And so what concerns me the most is we're now at a point where 1 in 10 kids in Mississauga, their households are using the food bank. And I'm concerned for the future of our community when kids are suffering without having enough food to eat.
0: Food banks right across the country are struggling. According to Food Banks Canada, some 2.2 million had to use their services to get by. That is double the numbers from 6 years ago. Meantime, a Thanksgiving tradition that helps feed families in Toronto's Downsview community was held today. 300 hampers containing holiday meals were handed out at the Downsview Park Merchants Market, each one containing turkey, potatoes, and cranberry sauce. The giveaway, which is supported by North Crest Developments, has been held every year since 2020. Organizers say it has added meaning this year as more and more people in the city grapple with food insecurity.
4: It's been 7 years. We haven't seen the need diminish. And that's not a great thing. You would hope that food inflation would have come down by now. It really hasn't. In fact, we're giving away more turkeys than we ever have before. The lineups are longer than I've ever seen them.
0: Organizers say Toronto food banks recorded 4.1 million visits last year, which was up more than 300% since 2019. Several Second Harvest food trucks are out of service over the Thanksgiving weekend after allegedly being vandalized at their Etobicoke facility. Security footage captured around midnight last night shows the moment the suspects approached the trucks from the parking lot of Second Harvest. It's located at 120 the East Mall, north of the Queensway. The food rescue organization says the suspects removed parts of the exhaust systems and stole the catalytic converters. Toronto police are aware of the incident and are looking into this matter. In a statement to CP24, the CEO of Second Harvest says in part, "These trucks are a lifeline for our community. Second Harvest delivers rescued food directly to more than 300 nonprofit organizations across Toronto, helping them feed people who are struggling to put food on the table. With 7 trucks off the road, those deliveries will be directly impacted at a time when the need for food support is already overwhelming." And this is not the first time that Second Harvest trucks have been the subject of vandalism. Back on New Year's Day, four vehicles were damaged when suspects entered the Etobicoke facility and, according to Second Harvest, poured water into some of the truck's gas tanks. The incident was caught on surveillance camera and led to a police investigation. It's 3:50, 14 degrees. This is Toronto's breaking news, CP24. Coming up, an annual pumpkin festival is taking place in the city this Thanksgiving long weekend. CP24 joined in on the fun. Stay with us.
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0: Pumpkin Fest has returned for another Thanksgiving long weekend. 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
20: We've been enjoying the Pumpkin Fest. It's like my annual ritual coming with my kids since she was born. I love it here.
21: I think the food is great as well. So all in all, it's pretty great and gives us a good getaway.
22: 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I love the Pumpkin Fest. I think it's super fun. It's good for the kids. I love it.
23: It's actually really nice to like the games, the food, and also the colors of the fall. Like I really like it. And more this Peter's like the pumpkin patch, like this one, I really like it.
0: Pumpkin Fest runs through Thanksgiving Monday. Norwood Fair is in full swing this weekend, kicking off a Thanksgiving tradition that dates back more than 150 years. The fair has been held in Norwood since 1868, making it one of Ontario's oldest agricultural fairs. Thousands of people took in agricultural exhibits, competitions, and midway rides and family activities. The fair continues through Monday. It's 3:55, 15 degrees. This is Toronto's breaking news, CP24, a live look at the city. This hour, stay with us. Your top stories are next.

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1: Score! 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

0: Joy is knowing exactly where you belong. 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Chartwell.
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1: Joy is making wishes with friends. Joy is being in good company. Joy is finding inspiration. Joy is the moments you share. Joy is laughing until you cry. Joy is knowing exactly where you belong. Joy is ageless.

0: It is the final day for Toronto voters to cast their ballots in advance polls for the municipal election as the candidates for mayor are continuing to work to drum up support. A warrant has been issued for a man accused in a violent Brampton stabbing, but police want the public to know coming up. The SIU has cleared a Toronto police officer who fired beanbag rounds at a patient in mental distress after a fork-wielding incident at a Scarborough hospital. This is Toronto's breaking news, CP24. Hello, I'm CJ Nelson. Thank you for joining us. It is the final day for Toronto voters to cast their ballots in advance polls for the municipal election as the candidates for mayor are working to drum up support. For the latest from the campaign trail, let's go live to CP24's Andrew Brennan, who's outside a polling station in Trinity Bellwoods. Andrew, what are you hearing from the voters and the candidates today with a few more hours left of advanced polling?
1: Well, we're hearing for the most part, I mean, also for full disclosure, because I live in this riding, I was able to go in and vote today, and it took less than 2 minutes to even go through the doors, get upstairs, and come all the way back out after casting a ballot. And that tells you how quick and easy it has been for people here, speaking with others that have been coming in and out. I actually had a random guy, just as we were setting up a couple of hours ago, CJ, just to give me a high five after he voted. He was happy to get his sticker. And as much as we should all get very excited about local democracy and also participating in it, let's not forget that with advanced polling, generally, not many people come out. In Toronto Centre, or at least the old city of Toronto borders, that tends to be where we see the most amount of people casting ballots in advanced polls. But right now, you're looking at

0: Brad Bradford out in Etobicoke, where historically there is still roughly 20,000 every election that will cast advance ballots, but a lot of people do show up on voting day, and this may be a vote-rich area for Bradford as he positions himself as the change candidate and tries to potentially offset the gains that potentially Olivia Chow could see in her stronghold areas like here in the downtown core. So, as we hear right now from Bradford on what he believes will set him apart from Olivia Chow, here is how he's describing not only his candidacy, but also his campaign.
1: And I think affordability is so top of mind right now here in Toronto, because under the current mayor, our NDP mayor, Olivia Chow, property taxes have gone up by nearly 20%. Wow. That's not affordable. So we have a plan to freeze property taxes for the first year we're in office, do an independent line-by-line review of the budget. Has it been done at City Hall for 15 years? And I promise you, there are savings, there is waste, there are efficiencies to be had.
0: Now, we did hear earlier from incumbent Olivia Chow. She was in the area a little further north from here, up at Christie Pitts, campaigning with her family. Also, someone also wanting to be elected on election day, Mike Layton, and her granddaughter. What we heard from Chow is similar to how you hear from the change candidate Bradford, a lot of attempts of going back to the messaging he thinks will work. Chow is able to run on her record from the past 3 years, trying to talk about moving forward versus, as she puts it, going backwards, as she describes Bradford's candidacy.
2: We could continue to move forward together to create a life that is more affordable, or we can go backwards to the times where the TDC cuts and library cuts being threatened. All of that is on a choice. This choice in this election is simple. Do we go forward to make life more affordable, or do we go backwards of cuts?
0: So if you are looking to potentially cast your vote early, you can do so until 7 o'clock tonight. Voting day, of course, coming up in just over 2 weeks. But when we think about that, CJ, something for folks at home to think about. When we last had a full election, the overall vote in terms of percentage of eligible voters that actually cast a ballot was 22%. Now, there wasn't much in the way of a challenge at that point to John Tory. It got more interesting when Olivia Chow ran in that by-election against several different candidates, and ultimately 37% of people out there voted. Ultimately, we should be seeing somewhere in the middle, maybe even more. It depends on how excited people are out there for this campaign. Time will tell, but maybe a few conversations around the Thanksgiving dinner table will change some things. Back to you.
3: Yeah, we'll know more once those numbers from the early polling comes in. Thank you, Andrew. And while the adults here in Toronto can vote for mayor and city councillors this weekend, the kids can also take part. Being held at all 50 advanced polling locations in Toronto. The five candidates in the running are Basswood, Paper Birch, Red Oak, Sugar Maple, and White Pine. The event aims to teach young people about local democracy, elections, and voting.
4: I think it's very important even for kids to have a say in a vote, especially something that's important. And yeah, I think even in the future for kids to get the experience of voting, it's really good when, you know, you're turning older and you're, you know, 18, 20, you get to actually vote for something very important. It's a good step.
3: The winning tree of the year will be announced after the October 26 municipal election and will be featured in special plantings, tree sapling giveaways, and other activities next year. If you need to run errands for Thanksgiving, you'll need to get them done soon. Most grocery stores will be closed Monday, as well as the LCBO and banks and government offices. Toronto Public Libraries will be closed both today and Monday. As for what's open, most attractions will be operating, and Canada's Wonderland will be open on Thanksgiving Monday for the first time ever. Some malls, including the Eaton Centre, Square One, Pacific Mall, and Vaughan Mills, will be open. A subway closure to keep in mind this weekend. There is no train service on Line 2 between Kipling and Jane stations because of infrastructure upgrades. The closure runs right through until Monday morning. Shuttle buses are operating. And for Holiday Monday, the TTC will operate on a Sunday schedule, though service will begin at 6 a.m. And when it comes to GO trains, no major changes, but Metrolinx is reminding riders that trains and buses will operate on a Saturday schedule on Thanksgiving Monday. And not a whole lot of change in price of fuel today if you need to fill up. Canadians for Affordable Energy President Dan McTagg says the price dropped by a penny overnight, putting regular near $1.82 a liter. There's also some relief on the price of diesel, seeing a 6-cent drop. Ontario Provincial Police are joining forces with police services across Canada this long weekend for Operation Impact, reminding drivers to make safe choices behind the wheel. Operation Impact is focusing on high-risk driving behaviors that continue to contribute to serious crashes. Over the last 10 years in Ontario, Thanksgiving weekends have had the second highest number of fatalities among all long weekends. Last year alone, 13 people died on OPP-patrolled roads. Alcohol and drug use remain the leading factors.
5: So there's going to be a lot of people on the roads. There's going to be a lot of traffic. There is going to be some police officers out there, some extra police officers on hand. So if you do see a police officer pulled over on the side of the highway, make sure you do move over and give them that lane and reduce your speed when passing that officer. But be patient with one another. And, you know, while you're on your drives as well, you know, make sure you put that cell phone away. You buckle up. Make sure everybody is buckled up in your vehicle as well.
3: And the roads were busy as people are traveling to spend Thanksgiving with friends and family. We talked to some people who were making a pit stop at the On Routes in King City to see how they're spending the weekend.
6: We're going to our cottage in Tiny and going to have a night with the family.
7: Oh, that's awesome. Yeah. What is your favorite thing to do when you're at the cottage?
6: Well, our family likes to get together and carve the turkey all together. It's like a super fun family activity and we're looking forward to it.
7: Oh, that's so fun. What about you, honey?
8: We usually rake the leaves and then jump into a pile.
9: I'm going up to go visit my family and then also going to the Elmville Fall Fair as well, which is my favorite part about fall personally. Mm-hmm. And yeah, that's pretty much it.
10: I'm driving these three and then I'm probably going to be making the turkey. So that's okay while they enjoy the fall fair. But the Elmville Fall Fair is like the big deal in our area and the fall colors are very nice right now.
3: A Toronto police officer who fired beanbag rounds at a man armed with a fork during an incident at a hospital in June won't be charged. The Special Investigations Unit says the 26-year-old man suffering a mental health crisis was waving around a fork and followed at least two people at Scarborough Centenary Hospital. A police officer fired two beanbag rounds at the man after security guards were unable to get him to drop the fork. He suffered a fractured sternum. The SIU director says he is satisfied the officer used lawful force. Peel police are trying to find a suspect in a stabbing in Brampton that left one person badly hurt. An arrest warrant has been issued for 35-year-old Vimal Mohan. He's wanted for attempted murder. Police say the stabbing happened back on October 7th and the victim was taken to the hospital with serious injuries. Mohan is described as 5'7" with long black hair and brown eyes. He has a tattoo of a star on his neck. Anyone with information is asked to contact the Peel Police Intimate Partner Violence Unit. Durham police are issuing a warning about a high-risk offender being released from custody today. Police warn 48-year-old Keith Constantine poses a significant risk to the community, especially children. He'll have to live under strict conditions, including wearing a GPS monitor, and he's not allowed to communicate with anyone under 16. He has a lengthy record, including sexual assault and robbery. Durham police ask anyone who sees him engaging in suspicious or dangerous behavior to call 911 right away. This is Toronto's breaking news, CP24. Stay with us. More of your top stories next.
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0: Welcome back. Here are some of the top stories we are following. It is the final day for Toronto voters to cast their ballots in advance polls for the municipal election as the candidates for mayor are continuing to work to drum up support. Volunteers geared up for a busy weekend at the Daily Bread Food Bank to help Torontonians facing food insecurity. New data says 1 in 10 people are relying on food banks. While adults vote for mayor, Toronto kids are getting in on the election season by deciding which tree deserves the city's top leafy title. Stay with CP24 for more on these stories, and for further details, head to cp24.com and the CP24 app. Volunteers came together to help Torontonians facing food insecurity this holiday weekend. More than 200 people turned out for the Daily Bread Food Bank's annual Thanksgiving food sort. They organized and packed donations for those in need. The Daily Bread says 1 in 10 people in the city are relying on a food bank to put meals on the table. It's looking to raise millions of dollars through its Thanksgiving drive.
1: It makes me feel relieved and very happy because you, as they are here today, they are actually giving food to a family. They are trying to make no kid go hungry. So it makes me really feel good because Daily Bread is doing a very great job here in Toronto.
2: We've gone from 60,000 people we serve every month to 330,000 last month. And so for us to be able to do that, that means $43 million has to be raised. We have a great group that has collectively spurred the city to be able to give to Daily Bread. And the citizens of the city have done that.
3: When you see the spirit of community and actually just doing this work is good for us and ourselves. We know that volunteering actually makes us feel good and is good for our health. So not only are we helping people to actually get access to nutritious food, but we're also taking care of ourselves at the same time. So what better activity can anyone come up with on a weekend when we're supposed to be thinking about what we're thankful for and ideally giving back as well to community and to those in need?
0: Food banks right across the GTHA in southern Ontario are all having a hard time. The head of Food Banks Mississauga says they, like many others, are having a tough time keeping up.
4: Here in Mississauga, we yet again saw the highest ever number of people visit our network of food banks this last month. And we serve as the system behind Mississauga's network of 60 plus food programs in every neighborhood of the city. And last year, we saw over 513,000 visits from over 43,000 of our neighbors. And so what concerns me the most is we're now at a point where 1 in 10 kids in Mississauga, their households are using the food bank. And I'm concerned for the future of our community when kids are suffering without having enough food to eat.
0: Food banks right across the country are struggling. According to Food Banks Canada, some 2.2 million had to use their services to get by. That is double the numbers from 6 years ago. Several Second Harvest food trucks are out of service over the Thanksgiving weekend after allegedly being vandalized at their Etobicoke facility. Security footage captured around midnight last night shows the moment that the suspects approached the vehicles from the parking lot of Second Harvest. It's located at 120 the East Mall, north of the Queensway. The food rescue organization says the suspects removed parts of the exhaust systems and stole the catalytic converters. Toronto police are aware of the incident and are looking into the matter. In a statement to CP24, the CEO of Second Harvest says in part, these trucks are a lifeline for our community. Second Harvest delivers rescued food directly to more than 300 nonprofit organizations across Toronto, helping them feed people who are struggling to put food on the table. With 7 trucks off the road, those deliveries will be directly impacted at a time when the need for food support is already overwhelming. And this is not the first time that Second Harvest trucks have been subject to vandalism. Back on New Year's Day, 4 vehicles were damaged when suspects entered the Etobicoke facility and, according to Second Harvest, poured water into some of the truck's gas tanks. The incident was caught on surveillance camera and led to a police investigation. A bleak start to Thanksgiving weekend for hundreds of steel workers on the chopping block at Stelco in Hamilton. CTV's Kamal Karamali has the details.
5: This is not the Thanksgiving Michael Watt had in mind. Without a job,
6: get some more then,
5: and no way to provide for his family on a weekend that's all about feeling grateful, all he can think about is what's been taken from him.
7: What do you feel like you're losing after being laid off from this job of 20 plus years?
8: Everything. Just, I got 4 kids I gotta look out for, you know what I mean? It's, it's just a slap in the face.
5: Stelco, the Hamilton-based steel plant, began laying off staff this weekend. More than 300 workers will be affected over 3 weeks.
9: Obviously, there's a lot of anxiety. Our members are unsure about the future.
5: Its American-based owner, Cleveland Cliffs, made commitments to keep employment levels steady for 5 years. Ottawa says that agreement was legally binding when the company bought the plant 2 years ago. Now, with a wave of layoffs taking place,
10: file the lawsuit at 5 a.m. on Monday morning.
5: Political leaders threatening to take the company to court.
9: I think if it's possible, they definitely, our government should sue Cleveland Cliffs.
5: Taking legal action against Stelco is the right approach, according to one legal expert, but he also says it wouldn't do much in stopping these layoffs.
11: As part of the legal proceedings, the company will come forward with information.
5: More information on why it's laying off staff. The company's CEO says it's because of the U.S. trade war. The workers' union, though, doubts that because it says there's still plenty of business to be had with Canadian customers.
11: This is a situation where we have reason to doubt the motives of the CEO.
5: Caught in all of this, hundreds of workers like Michael Watt with this message for Ottawa.
8: Stop letting these guys come in and running these businesses.
5: In hopes other steel workers can have a better Thanksgiving than his. Kamal Karamali, CTV News, Hamilton, Ontario.
0: Canada's industry minister, Melanie Joly, saying in a statement late last night that all options are on the table after political leaders threatened legal action earlier this week. This is Toronto's breaking news, CP24, a live look at the city this hour. Your top stories are next.
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0: Sophie just moved here from Boston. Well, I think this party just got a whole lot better.
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2: Turning over to sports, the Maple Leafs were looking to bounce back after a shootout loss to Vegas last time out, making a stop in Denver.
3: And now Nylander puts it in front. Matthews scores! Power play goal! And the Leafs have a two-goal lead!
2: That was Austin Matthews' first of two goals of the game as the Leafs beat the Avalanche 6-3. Toronto opened the scoring on a shot from Nick Blankenberg, but Colorado sprinted to take the lead. The Leafs roared back in the second with William Nylander scoring twice and finishing with 5 points. Toronto wraps up their three-game road trip Tuesday in Utah. The Toronto Raptors preseason continued yesterday with a stop in Vancouver to take on the LA Clippers. A sold-out crowd of nearly 21,000 fans in BC for this one. They saw RJ Barrett lead the way for Toronto with 20 points as Toronto dominated with a 114-106 win. Kawhi Leonard sat this one out. Toronto is back home for more preseason action to face the defending NBA champion New York Knicks Tuesday night. The LA Dodgers will be looking to book a spot in their third straight World Series as the NLCS kicks off tonight. The two-time defending champs open the series on the road. The Dodgers knocked off Atlanta to get here. They will be in Milwaukee to face the Brewers. The Brew Crew looking for some revenge after being swept by LA last year in the postseason. The ALCS gets going tomorrow as Tampa Bay hosts Cleveland. Pumpkin Fest has returned for another Thanksgiving long weekend. The 11th annual event is back at Downsview Park, and it's become a Thanksgiving tradition. Look at all those pumpkins. Thousands of families in attendance. You can find all things pumpkin, including pumpkin picking, carnival rides, games, food, and family activities.
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7: 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Like, I really like it. 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
2: Pumpkin Fest runs through Thanksgiving Monday. Well, here's something that can make your Thanksgiving even better. $85 million. That's the amount the Lotto Max jackpot has reached. The popular lottery saw no jackpot winner in Friday night's draw, pushing the top prize to a staggering $85 million. The previous jackpot record was $80.4 million. A prize was split between two friends in London back in December. Lotto Max announced in April that the jackpot could now reach $90 million. But so far, the prize has always been claimed before approaching the new cap. This is Toronto's breaking news, CP24. Stay with us. Your top stories are next.

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0: is the final day for Toronto voters to cast their ballots in advance polls for the municipal election as the candidates for mayor are continuing to work to drum up support. A warrant has been issued for a man accused in a violent Brampton stabbing. What police want the public to know coming up? And the SIU has cleared a Toronto police officer who fired beanbag rounds at a patient in mental distress after a fork-wielding incident at a Scarborough hospital. This is Toronto's breaking news, CP24. Hello, I'm CJ Nelson. Thank you for joining us. It is the final day for Toronto voters to cast their ballots in advance polls for the municipal election as the candidates for mayor are continuing to work to drum up support. And for the latest from the campaign trail, let's go live to CP24's Andrew Brennan, who is outside a polling station in the Trinity Bellwoods area. Andrew, you've been following this campaign very closely today. What's the update?
1: All the updates, we're not getting much in the way of new promises being made at this point, Sija, but we are seeing those messages from the major mayoralty candidates being reinforced in hopes that as people sit down for Thanksgiving dinner, and as they tend to do, according to polling that is done for all kinds of fall elections, they start, if they are undecided, making up their minds. And let's not forget that based on the last polls that have been done for us here at CP24 and CTV News, there's a lot of people out there that still don't know who they're going to vote for. We're talking about roughly a quarter of the electorate based on the last poll from Nano Strategies. So with that in mind, as we're seeing right now, already people hitting the campaign trail. Olivia Chow joined by actually her family on this Thanksgiving weekend, which of course you're supposed to spend time with your family. But as a politician, you kind of have to play double dutch doing family stuff and then also trying to potentially be reelected. So, joined by granddaughter and also her stepson, Mike Layton. Of course, he's running for city council as well. But when she, again, I mentioned about candidates trying to reinforce their messages. That's because loyal CP24 viewers will listen to this and maybe hear some things they've heard before. And that's because candidates are trying to make sure that people know out there what they stand for. Let's start with the incumbent.
2: This is a city that cares. Let's continue with that tradition of standing up for each other, caring for each other, making life more affordable, lowering the cost of groceries, making TDC cheaper, faster, safer, building more homes people can afford. Those are things that we can do together by moving forward. That is the question in front of us.
3: We have a plan to address what I call the three C's: crime, congestion, and costs. And if you want to change the city, you have to change the mayor. So that's my pitch to voters, is if you want more of the same, if you think Toronto is good enough, if you are comfortable with the status quo like Olivia Chow is, well, you can vote for her. But if you want change, if you want a city that can be beautiful and formidable, a city where young folks can get a job, where newcomers can get a house, and where all of us can get around, it's time to choose change. And I think folks are doing that in the advance polls right now.
1: And hearing second off there from the challenger, Brad Bradford, positioning himself once again as the change candidate. And one of those lines there, actually one that he used at the end of every single debate that I have attended of the two of three last week. If you want to change the mayor, change the city, you got to change the mayor. Again, this goes back to how politicians do that work about trying to convince people out there to vote for them. But really, everyone out there watching us right now, it's up to you to decide whether you still have time to do that today if you want to, before 7 o'clock or on voting day. Normally 6 to 8% of eligible voters cast ballots in advance, but we do not know how many people will be coming out for this election, if there's voter fatigue or not. But right now it's up to everyone at home to be deciding who they will be choosing to be their mayor, and also of course their council and ward trustees for ultimately their public school boards too. Back to you, CJ.
0: Okay, just a few more hours until the advance polls close. Thank you, Andrew. And while the adults here in Toronto can vote for mayor and city councillors this weekend, kids can also take part in the democratic process. Those under 18 are able to cast their ballots for the city's 2027 Tree of the Year. The Kids Vote Weekend is being held at all 50 advanced polling locations in the city. The five candidates in the running are Basswood, Paper Birch, Red Oak, Sugar Maple, and White Pine. The event aims to teach youth about local democracy, elections, and voting.
4: I think it's very important even for kids to have a say in a vote, especially something this important. And yeah, I think even in the future, for kids to get the experience of voting, it's really good when, you know, you're turning older and you're, you know, 18, 20, you get to actually vote for something very important. It's a good step.
0: The winning tree of the year will be announced after the October 26th municipal election and will be featured in special plantings, tree sapling giveaways, and other activities next year. A subway closure to keep in mind this weekend. There is no train service on Line 2 between Kipling and Jane stations because of infrastructure upgrades. The closure runs right through until Monday morning. Shuttle buses are operating, and for Holiday Monday, the TTC will operate on a Sunday schedule, though service will begin at 6 a.m. And when it comes to GO Transit, no major service changes, but Metrolinx is reminding riders that trains and buses will operate on a Saturday schedule on Thanksgiving Monday. Ontario Provincial Police are joining forces with police services across Canada this long weekend for Operation Impact, reminding drivers to make safe choices behind the wheel. Operation Impact is focusing on high-risk driving behaviors that contribute to serious crashes. Over the last 10 years in Ontario, Thanksgiving weekends have had the second highest number of fatalities among all long weekends. Last year alone, 13 people died on OPP patrol roads. Alcohol and drug use remain the leading factors.
5: So there's going to be a lot of people on the roads. There's going to be a lot of traffic. There's going to be some police officers out there, some extra police officers on hand. So if you do see a police officer pulled over on the side of the highway, make sure you do move over and give them that lane and reduce your speed when passing that officer. Be patient with one another. And, you know, while you're on your drives as well, you know, make sure you put that cell phone away. You buckle up. Make sure everybody is buckled up in your vehicle as well.
0: And the roads have been busy with people traveling to spend Thanksgiving with friends or family. We caught up with people making a pit stop along the 400 to see how they're spending the weekend.
6: We're going to our cottage in Tiny and going to have a night with the family.
7: Yeah. What is your favorite thing to do when you're at the cottage?
6: Well, our family likes to get together and carve the turkey all together. It's like a super fun family activity and we're looking forward to it.
7: Oh, that's so fun. What about you, honey?
8: We usually rake the leaves and then jump into a pile.
9: I'm going up to go visit my family and then also going to the Elmville Fall Fair as well, which is my favorite part about fall personally. And yeah, that's pretty much it.
10: I'm driving these three and then I'm probably going to be making the turkey. So that's okay while they enjoy the fall fair. But the Elmville Fall Fair is like the big deal in our area. And the fall colors are very nice right now.
0: And turning to some other news we are following, a Toronto police officer who fired beanbag rounds at a man armed with a fork during an incident at a hospital in June won't be charged. The Special Investigations Unit says a 26-year-old man suffering a mental health crisis was threatening people with a fork and followed at least two people at Scarborough Centenary Hospital. A police officer fired two beanbag rounds at the man after security guards were unable to get him to drop the fork. He suffered a fractured sternum. The SIU's director says he is satisfied the officer used lawful force. The Fort York community came together yesterday to honor a young boy killed by a stray bullet last year. CTV's John Woodward was there at the gathering to remember Javet Roy.
11: Music, dancing, and mascots. Dozens of people at Toronto's Canoe Landing Park. It doesn't look like a memorial, but it's not meant to be, says Holly Roy.
12: What I wanted to have today was something, you know, that reflects my son. You know, he was very athletic, full of energy, very compassionate.
11: Roy's son, 8-year-old Javet Roy, was shot and killed by a stray bullet as he slept in his mother's bed in the summer of 2025.
13: My entire world changed that day. But I made the decision. I would not allow the violence that took my son's life define the life he lived. And I would not allow anger to consume the love he leaves behind.
11: The community around the apartment at Martha Eaton Way was horrified. They held vigils, police arrested three minors. That year, the mayor's Youth Safety Task Force launched a summer safety plan, which invested $5 million in job training, arts programs, and mental health supports. Toronto's firearms discharges and shootings had spiked in 2024, but then continued its downward trend.
2: Gun violence for young people have dropped by 40%. But one grieving mother is one too many, which is why we keep moving forward.
14: There's so many people are impacted with every act of gun violence. It's not just the immediate family, it's the communities, it's the extended family, it's the friends.
11: The complex where it happened still troubled. This summer, a police raid related to the shootings at the U.S. consulate sparked a gunfight where a Toronto constable died. Roy hasn't been back there, though she has a message for troubled kids.
12: I would just tell them that, you know, like, you're so very loved. Like, you're loved, and there's safe spaces out there, there's resources, there's mentors, you have a whole community.
11: Roy and mayoral candidate Olivia Chow releasing a pair of doves, a symbol of peace and hope. One hope, she is the last woman in Toronto to lose her son that way. Rival mayoral candidate Brad Bradford sent a statement saying just because one public safety figure is down doesn't mean the job of making the city safe is done, and reiterated his promise to hire 1,000 new police officers. Roy herself has written a letter to Ontario MPPs urging them to consider violence prevention programs with the same urgency as enforcement. John Woodward, CTV News.
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15: Hi, I am the Chief Resident, Dr. Larson. 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

0: Welcome back. Here are some of the top stories we are following. It is the final day for Toronto voters to cast their ballots in advance polls for the municipal election as the candidates for mayor are continuing to work to drum up support. Volunteers geared up for a busy weekend at the Daily Bread Food Bank to help Torontonians facing food insecurity. New data says 1 in 10 people are relying on food banks. While adults vote for the mayor, Toronto kids are getting in on the election season by deciding which tree deserves the city's top leafy title. Stay with CP24 for more on these stories, and for further details, head to cp24.com and the CP24 app. Volunteers came together to help Torontonians facing food insecurity this holiday weekend. More than 200 people turned out for the Daily Bread Food Bank's annual Thanksgiving food sort. They organized and packed donations for those in need. The Daily Bread says 1 in 10 people in the city are relying on a food bank to put meals on the table. It's looking to raise millions of dollars through its Thanksgiving drive.
1: It makes me feel relieved and very happy because as they are here today, they are actually giving food to a family. They are trying to make no kid go hungry. So it makes me really feel good because Daily Bread is doing a very great job here in Toronto.
2: We've gone from 60,000 people we serve every month to 330,000 last month. And so for us to be able to do that, that means $43 million has to be raised. We have a great group that has collectively spurred the city to be able to give to Daily Bread. And the citizens of the city have done that.
3: When you see the spirit of community, and actually just doing this work is good for us and ourselves. We know that volunteering actually makes us feel good and is good for our health. So not only are we helping people to actually get access to nutritious food, but we're also taking care of ourselves at the same time. So what better activity can anyone come up with on a weekend when we're supposed to be thinking about what we're thankful for and ideally giving back as well to community and to those in need?
0: Food banks right across the GTHA and Southern Ontario are all having a hard time. The head of Food Banks Mississauga says, like many, they are also having a tough time keeping up.
4: Here in Mississauga, we yet again saw the highest ever number of people visit our network of food banks this last month. And we serve as the system behind Mississauga's network of 60 plus food programs in every neighborhood of the city. And last year, we saw over 513,000 visits from over 43,000 of our neighbors. And so what concerns me the most is we're now at a point where 1 in 10 kids in Mississauga, their households are using the food bank. And I'm concerned for the future of our community when kids are suffering without having enough food to eat.
0: Food banks right across the country are struggling. According to Food Banks Canada, some 2.2 million had to use their services to get by. That is double the numbers from 6 years ago. Several Second Harvest food trucks are out of service over the Thanksgiving weekend after allegedly being vandalized at their Etobicoke facility. Security footage captured around midnight last night shows the moment the suspects approached the trucks from the parking lots of Second Harvest, located at 120 the East Mall, north of the Queensway. The food rescue organization says the suspects removed parts of the exhaust systems, stole the catalytic converters. Toronto police are aware of the incident and are looking into the matter. In a statement to CP24, the CEO of Second Harvest says in part, these trucks are a lifeline for our community. Second Harvest delivers rescued food directly to more than 300 nonprofit organizations across Toronto, helping them feed people who are struggling to put food on the table. With 7 trucks off the road, those deliveries will be directly impacted at a time when the need for food support is already overwhelming. And this is not the first time that Second Harvest trucks have been the subject of vandalism. Back on New Year's Day, 4 vehicles were damaged when suspects entered the Etobicoke facility and, according to Second Harvest, poured water into some of the truck's gas tanks. This incident was caught on surveillance camera and led to a police investigation. A bleak start to the Thanksgiving weekend for hundreds of steel workers on the chopping block at Stelco in Hamilton. CTV's Kamal Karamali has the details.
5: This is not the Thanksgiving Michael Watt had in mind. Without a job,
6: get some more.
5: and no way to provide for his family on a weekend that's all about feeling grateful, all he can think about is what's been taken from him.
6: What do you feel like you're losing after being laid off from this job of 20 plus years?
7: Everything. Just, I got four kids I gotta look out for, you know what I mean? It's, it's just a slap in the face.
5: Stelco, the Hamilton-based steel plant, began laying off staff this weekend. More than 300 workers will be affected over 3 weeks.
8: Well, obviously, there's a lot of anxiety. Our members are unsure about the future.
5: Its American-based owner, Cleveland Cliffs, made commitments to keep employment levels steady for 5 years. Ottawa says that agreement was legally binding when the company bought the plant 2 years ago. Now, with a wave of layoffs taking place,
9: file the lawsuit at 5 a.m. on Monday morning.
5: Political leaders threatening to take the company to court.
8: I think if it's possible, they definitely, our government should sue Cleveland Cliffs.
5: Taking legal action against Stelco is the right approach, according to one legal expert, but he also says it wouldn't do much in stopping these layoffs.
10: As part of the legal proceedings, the company will come forward with information.
5: More information on why it's laying off staff. The company's CEO says it's because of the U.S. trade war. The workers' union, though, doubts that because it says there's still plenty of business to be had with Canadian customers.
10: This is a situation where we have reason to doubt the motives of the CEO.
5: Caught in all of this, hundreds of workers like Michael Watt with this message for Ottawa.
7: Stop letting these guys come in and running these businesses.
5: In hopes other steel workers can have a better Thanksgiving than his. Kamal Karamali, CTV News, Hamilton, Ontario.
0: Canada's Industries Minister Melanie Joly saying in a statement late last night that all options are on the table after political leaders threatened legal action earlier this week. This is Toronto's breaking news, CP24. Stay with us. More of your top stories after the break.
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9: Turning over to sports, the Maple Leafs were looking to bounce back after a shootout loss to Vegas last time out, making a stop in Denver.
10: And now Nylander.
9: That was Austin Matthews' first of two goals of the game as the Leafs beat the Avalanche 6-3. Toronto opened the scoring on a shot from Nick Blankenberg, but Colorado responded to take the lead. The Leafs roared back in the second with William Nylander scoring twice and finishing with 5 points. Toronto wraps up their three-game road trip on Tuesday in Utah. The Toronto Raptors preseason continued yesterday with a stop in Vancouver to take on the LA Clippers. A sold-out crowd of nearly 21,000 fans in BC for this one. They saw RJ Barrett lead the way for Toronto with 20 points as Toronto dominated with a 114-106 win. Kawhi Leonard sat this one out. Toronto is back home for more preseason action to face a defending NBA champion New York Knicks Tuesday night. The LA Dodgers will be looking to book a spot in their third straight World Series as the NLCS kicks off tonight. The two-time defending champs open the series on the road. The Dodgers knocked off Atlanta to get here. They will be in Milwaukee to face the Brewers. The Brew Crew will be looking for some revenge after being swept by LA last year in the postseason. The ALCS, on the other hand, gets going tomorrow as Tampa Bay hosts Cleveland. Pumpkin Fest has returned for another Thanksgiving long weekend. The 11th annual event is back at Downsview Park and has become a Thanksgiving tradition for thousands of Toronto families. You can find all things pumpkin, including pumpkin picking, carnival rides, games, food, and family activities.
11: We've been enjoying the Pumpkin Fest. It's like my annual ritual coming with my kids since she was born. I love it here.
12: I think the food is great as well. 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
13: I love it. I love the Pumpkin Fest. I think it's super fun. It's good for the kids. I love it.
14: It's actually really nice to like the games, the food, and also the colors of the fall. Like I really like it. And more this critters, like the pumpkin patch, like this one, I really like it.
9: Pumpkin Fest runs through Thanksgiving Monday. Norwood Fair is in full swing this weekend, kicking off a Thanksgiving tradition that dates back more than 150 years. The fair has been held in Norwood since 1868, making it one of Ontario's oldest agricultural fairs. Thousands of people took in agricultural exhibits, competitions, midway rides, and family activities. The fair continues through Monday. This is Toronto's breaking news, CP24. Your top stories are coming up.

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0: heroes do.
1: The cost of living is high, and times are getting tougher. Edward Gong says, while the current administration has fallen short, that's why he is taking action and calling for $1,000 in emergency relief for Torontonians aged 18 and over to ease the cost of living. Poll numbers may change, but the bills we face every day won't wait.
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3: 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Hey, Dad. 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

0: It is the final day for Toronto voters to cast their ballots in advance polls for the municipal election as the candidates for mayor are continuing to work to drum up support. A warrant has been issued for a man accused in a violent Brampton stabbing, but police want the public to know coming up. The SIU has cleared a Toronto police officer who fired beanbag rounds at a patient in mental distress after a fork-wielding incident at a Scarborough hospital. This is Toronto's breaking news, CP24. Hello, I'm CJ Nelson. Thank you for joining us. It is the final day for Toronto voters to cast their ballots in advance polls for the municipal election as the candidates for mayor are working to drum up support. For the latest from the campaign trail, let's go live to CP24's Andrew Brennan, who's outside a polling station in Trinity Bellwoods. Andrew, what are you hearing from the voters and the candidates today with a few more hours left of advanced polling?
1: Well, we're hearing for the most part, I mean, also for full disclosure, because I live in this riding, I was able to go in and vote today, and it took less than 2 minutes to even go through the doors, get upstairs, and come all the way back out after casting a ballot. And that tells you how quick and easy it has been for people here, speaking with others that have been coming in and out. I actually had a random guy, just as we were setting up a couple of hours ago, CJ, just to give me a high five after he voted. He was happy to get his sticker. And as much as we should all get very excited about local democracy and also participating in it, let's not forget that with advanced polling, generally, not many people come out. In Toronto Centre, or at least the old city of Toronto borders, that tends to be where we see the most amount of people casting ballots in advanced polls. But right now, you're looking at Brad Bradford out in Etobicoke, where historically, there is still roughly 20,000 every election that will cast advanced ballots, but a lot of people do show up on voting day. And this may be a vote-rich area for Bradford as he positions himself as the change candidate and tries to potentially offset the gains that potentially Olivia Chow could see in her stronghold areas like here in the downtown core. So, as we hear right now from Bradford on what he believes will set him apart from Olivia Chow, here is how he's describing not only his candidacy, but also his campaign.
2: And I think affordability is so top of mind right now here in Toronto.

0: because under the current mayor, our NDP mayor, Olivia Chow, property taxes have gone up by nearly 20%. That's not affordable. So we have a plan to freeze property taxes for the first year we're in office, do an independent line-by-line review of the budget. Has it been done at City Hall for 15 years? And I promise you, there are savings, there is waste, there are efficiencies to be had.
1: Now, we did hear earlier from incumbent Olivia Chow. She was in the area a little further north from here up at Christie Pits, campaigning with her family. Also, someone also wanting to be elected on Election Day, Mike Layton, and her granddaughter. What we heard from Chow is similar to how you hear from the change candidate, Bradford, a lot of attempts of going back to the messaging he thinks will work. Chow is able to run on her record from the past 3 years, trying to talk about moving forward versus, as she puts it, going backwards, as she describes Bradford's candidacy.
2: We could continue to move forward together to create a life that is more affordable, or we can go backwards to the times where TDC cuts and library cuts being threatened. All of that is on a choice. This choice in this election is simple. Do we go forward to make life more affordable, or do we go backwards of cuts?
1: So if you are looking to potentially cast your vote early, you can do so until 7 o'clock tonight. Voting day, of course, coming up in just over 2 weeks. But when we think about that, CJ, something for folks at home to think about. When we last had a full election, the overall vote in terms of percentage of eligible voters that actually cast a ballot was 22%. Now, there wasn't much in the way of a challenge at that point to John Tory. It got more interesting when Olivia Chow ran in that by-election against several different candidates, and ultimately 37% of people out there voted. Ultimately, we should be seeing somewhere in the middle, maybe even more. It depends on how excited people are out there for this campaign. Time will tell, but maybe a few conversations around the Thanksgiving dinner table will change some things. Back to you.
3: Yeah, we'll know more once those numbers from the early polling comes in. Thank you, Andrew. And while the adults here in Toronto can vote for mayor and city councillors this weekend, the kids can also take part in the democratic process. Those under 18 are also able to cast their ballots for the city's 2027 Tree of the Year. The Kids Vote Weekend event is being held at all 50 advanced polling locations in Toronto. The five candidates in the running are Basswood, Paper Birch, Red Oak, Sugar Maple, and White Pine. The event aims to teach young people about local democracy, elections, and voting.
4: I think it's very important even for kids to have a say in a vote, especially something that's important. And yeah, I think even in the future for kids to get the experience of voting, it's really good when, you know, you're turning older and you're, you know, 18, 20, you get to actually vote for something very important. It's a good step.
3: The winning Tree of the Year will be announced after the October 26th municipal election and will be featured in special plantings, tree sapling giveaways, and other activities next year. If you need to run errands for Thanksgiving, you'll need to get them done soon. Most grocery stores will be closed Monday, as well as the LCBO and banks and government offices. Toronto Public Libraries will be closed both today and Monday. As for what's open, most attractions will be operating, and Canada's Wonderland will be open on Thanksgiving Monday for the first time ever. Some malls, including the Eaton Centre, Square One, Pacific Mall, and Vaughan Mills, will be open. A subway closure to keep in mind this weekend. There is no train service on Line 2 between Kipling and Jane stations because of infrastructure upgrades. The closure runs right through until Monday morning. Shuttle buses are operating. And for Holiday Monday, the TTC will operate on a Sunday schedule, though service will begin at 6 a.m. And when it comes to GO trains, no major changes, but Metrolinx is reminding riders that trains and buses will operate on a Saturday schedule on Thanksgiving Monday. And not a whole lot of change in price of fuel today if you need to fill up. Canadians for Affordable Energy President Dan McTague says the price drops by a penny overnight, putting regular near $1.82 a liter. There's also some relief on the price of diesel, seeing a 6-cent drop. Ontario Provincial Police are joining forces with police services across Canada this long weekend for Operation Impact, reminding drivers to make safe choices behind the wheel. Operation Impact is focusing on high-risk driving behaviors that continue to contribute to serious crashes. Over the last 10 years in Ontario, Thanksgiving weekends have had the second highest number of fatalities among all long weekends. Last year alone, 13 people died on OPP-patrolled roads. Alcohol and drug use remain the leading factors.
5: So there's going to be a lot of people on the roads. There's going to be a lot of traffic. There is going to be some police officers out there, some extra police officers on hand. So if you do see a police officer pulled over on the side of the highway, make sure you do move over and give them that lane and reduce your speed when passing that officer. Be patient with one another. While you're on your drives as well, make sure you put that cell phone away. You buckle up. Make sure everybody is buckled up in your vehicle as well.
3: And the roads were busy as people are traveling to spend Thanksgiving with friends and family. We talked to some people who are making a pit stop at the On Routes in King City to see how they're spending the weekend.
6: We're going to our cottage in Tiny and going to have a night with the family.
7: Oh, that's awesome. Yeah. What is your favorite thing to do when you're at the cottage?
6: Well, our family likes to get together and carve the turkey all together. It's like a super fun family activity and we're looking forward to it.
7: Oh, that's so fun. What about you, honey?
8: We usually rake the leaves and then jump into a pile.
9: I'm going up to go visit my family and then also going to the Elmville Fall Fair as well, which is my favorite part about fall personally. And yeah, that's pretty much it.
10: I'm driving these three and then I'm probably going to be making the turkey. So that's okay while they enjoy the fall fair. But the Elmville Fall Fair is like the big deal in our area. And the fall colors are very nice right now.
3: A Toronto police officer who fired beanbag rounds at a man armed with a fork during an incident at a hospital in June won't be charged. The Special Investigations Unit says the 26-year-old man suffering a mental health crisis was waving around a fork and followed at least two people at Scarborough Centenary Hospital. A police officer fired two beanbag rounds at the man after security guards were unable to get him to drop the fork. He suffered a fractured sternum. The SIU director says he is satisfied the officer used lawful force. Peel police are trying to find a suspect in a stabbing in Brampton that left one person badly hurt. An arrest warrant has been issued for 35-year-old Vimal Mohan. He's wanted for attempted murder. Police say the stabbing happened back on October 7th and the victim was taken to the hospital with serious injuries. Mohan is described as 5'7" with long black hair and brown eyes. He has a tattoo of a star on his neck. Anyone with information is asked to contact the Peel Police Intimate Partner Violence Unit. Durham police are issuing a warning about a high-risk offender being released from custody today. Police warn 48-year-old Keith Constantine poses a significant risk to the community, especially children. He'll have to live under strict conditions, including wearing a GPS monitor, and he's not allowed to communicate with anyone under 16. He has a lengthy record, including sexual assault and robbery. Durham police ask anyone who sees him engaging in suspicious or dangerous behavior to call 911 right away. This is Toronto's breaking news, CP24. Stay with us. More of your top stories next.
11: A witch isn't born. 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

0: Welcome back. Here are some of the top stories we are following. It is the final day for Toronto voters to cast their ballots in advance polls for the municipal election as the candidates for mayor are continuing to work to drum up support. Volunteers geared up for a busy weekend at the Daily Bread Food Bank to help Torontonians facing food insecurity. New data says 1 in 10 people are relying on food banks. While adults vote for mayor, Toronto kids are getting in on the election season by deciding which tree deserves the city's top leafy title. Stay with CP24 for more on these stories and for further details, head to cp24.com and the CP24 app. Volunteers came together to help Torontonians facing food insecurity this holiday weekend. More than 200 people turned out for the Daily Bread Food Bank's annual Thanksgiving food sort. They organized and packed donations for those in need. The Daily Bread says 1 in 10 people in the city are relying on a food bank to put meals on the table. It's looking to raise millions of dollars through its Thanksgiving drive.
1: It makes me feel relieved and very happy because you, as they are here today, they are actually giving food to a family. They are trying to make no kid go hungry. So it makes me really feel good because Daily Bread is doing a very great job here in Toronto.
2: We've gone from 60,000 people we serve every month to 330,000 last month. And so for us to be able to do that, that means $43 million has to be raised. We have a great group that has collectively spurred the city to be able to give to Daily Bread. And the citizens of the city have done that.
3: When you see the spirit of community, and actually just doing this work is good for us and ourselves. We know that volunteering actually makes us feel good and is good for our health. So not only are we helping people to actually get access to nutritious food, but we're also taking care of ourselves at the same time. So what better activity can anyone come up with on a weekend when we're supposed to be thinking about what we're thankful for and ideally giving back as well to community and to those in need?
0: Food banks right across the GTHA in southern Ontario are all having a hard time. The head of Food Banks Mississauga says they, like many others, are having a tough time keeping up.
4: Here in Mississauga, we yet again saw the highest ever number of people visit our network of food banks this last month. And we serve as the system behind Mississauga's network of 60 plus food programs in every neighborhood of the city. And last year, we saw over 513,000 visits from over 43,000 of our neighbors. And so what concerns me the most is we're now at a point where 1 in 10 kids in Mississauga, their households are using the food bank. And I'm concerned for the future of our community when kids are suffering without having enough food to eat.
0: Food banks right across the country are struggling. According to Food Banks Canada, some 2.2 million had to use their services to get by. That is double the numbers from 6 years ago. Several Second Harvest food trucks are out of service over the Thanksgiving weekend after allegedly being vandalized at their Etobicoke facility. Security footage captured around midnight last night shows the moment that the suspects approached the vehicles from the parking lot of Second Harvest. It's located at 120 the East Mall, north of the Queensway. The food rescue organization says the suspects removed parts of the exhaust systems and stole the catalytic converters. Toronto police are aware of the incident and are looking into the matter. In a statement to CP24, the CEO of Second Harvest says in part, "These trucks are a lifeline for our community. Second Harvest delivers rescued food directly to more than 300 nonprofit organizations across Toronto, helping them feed people who are struggling to put food on the table. With 7 trucks off the road, those deliveries will be directly impacted at a time when the need for food support is already overwhelming." And this is not the first time that Second Harvest trucks have been subject to vandalism. Back on New Year's Day, 4 vehicles were damaged when suspects entered the Etobicoke facility and, according to Second Harvest, poured water into some of the truck's gas tanks. The incident was caught on surveillance camera and led to a police investigation. A bleak start to Thanksgiving weekend for hundreds of steelworkers on the chopping block at Stelco in Hamilton. CTV's Kamal Karamali has the details.
5: This this is not the Thanksgiving Michael Watt had in mind. Without a job,
6: get some warning,
5: and no way to provide for his family on a weekend that's all about feeling grateful, all he can think about is what's been taken from him.
7: What do you feel like you're losing after being laid off from this job of 20 plus years?
8: Everything. Just, I got four kids I gotta look out for, you know what I mean? It's, it's just a slap in the face.
5: Stelco, the Hamilton-based steel plant, began laying off staff this weekend. More than 300 workers will be affected over 3 weeks.
9: Obviously, there's a lot of anxiety. Our members are unsure about the future.
5: Its American-based owner, Cleveland Cliffs, made commitments to keep employment levels steady for 5 years. Ottawa says that agreement was legally binding when the company bought the plant 2 years ago. Now, with a wave of layoffs taking place,
10: file the lawsuit at 5 a.m. on Monday morning.
5: Political leaders threatening to take the company to court.
9: I think if it's possible, they definitely, our government should sue Cleveland Cliffs.
7: Taking legal action against Stelco is the right approach, according to one legal expert, but he also says it wouldn't do much in stopping these layoffs.
11: As part of the legal proceedings, the company will come forward with information.
5: More information on why it's laying off staff. The company's CEO says it's because of the U.S. trade war. The workers' union, though, doubts that because it says there's still plenty of business to be had with Canadian customers.
11: This is a situation where we have reason to doubt the motives of the CEO.
5: Caught in all of this, hundreds of workers like Michael Watt with this message for Ottawa.
8: Stop letting these guys come in and running these businesses.
5: In hopes other steel workers can have a better Thanksgiving than his. Kamal Karamali, CTV News, Hamilton, Ontario.
0: Canada's industry minister, Melanie Joly, saying in a statement late last night that all options are on the table after political leaders threatened legal action earlier this week. This is Toronto's breaking news, CP24, a live look at the city. This hour, your top stories are next.
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0: Turning over to sports, the Maple Leafs were looking to bounce back after a shootout loss to Vegas last time out, making a stop in Denver.
25: And now Nylander puts it in front. Matthews scores! Power play goal! And the Leafs have a two-goal lead!
0: That was Austin Matthews' first of two goals of the game as the Leafs beat the Avalanche 6-3. Toronto opened the scoring on a shot from Nick Blankenberg, but Colorado sprinted to take the lead. The Leafs roared back in the second with William Nylander scoring twice and finishing with 5 points. Toronto wraps up their three-game road trip Tuesday in Utah. The Toronto Raptors preseason continued yesterday with a stop in Vancouver to take on the LA Clippers. A sold-out crowd of nearly 21,000 fans in BC for this one. They saw RJ Barrett lead the way for Toronto with 20 points as Toronto dominated with a 114-106 win. Kawhi Leonard sat this one out. Toronto is back home for more preseason action to face the defending NBA champion New York Knicks Tuesday night. The LA Dodgers will be looking to book a spot in their third straight World Series as the NLCS kicks off tonight. The two-time defending champs open the series on the road. The Dodgers knocked off Atlanta to get here. They will be in Milwaukee to face the Brewers. The Brew Crew looking for some revenge after being swept by LA last year in the postseason. The ALCS gets going tomorrow as Tampa Bay hosts Cleveland. Pumpkin Fest has returned for another Thanksgiving long weekend. The 11th annual event is back at Downsview Park, and it's become a Thanksgiving tradition. Look at all those pumpkins. Thousands of families in attendance. You can find all things pumpkin, including pumpkin picking, carnival rides, games, food, and family activities.
1: We've been enjoying the Pumpkin Fest. 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I love it here.
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3: 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I think it's super fun. It's good for the kids. I love it.
4: It's actually really nice, like the games, the food, and also the colors of the fall. Like, I really like it. And more this, like, critters, like the pumpkin patch, like this one, I really like it.
0: Pumpkin Fest runs through Thanksgiving Monday. Well, here's something that can make your Thanksgiving even better. $85 million. That's the amount the Lotto Max jackpot has reached. The popular lottery saw no jackpot winner in Friday night's draw, pushing the top prize to a staggering $85 million. The previous jackpot record was $80.4 million. A prize was split between two friends in London back in December. Lotto Max announced in April that the jackpot could now reach $90 million, but so far the prize has always been claimed before approaching the new cap. This is Toronto's breaking news. CP24. Stay with us. Your top stories are next.

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0: Man, this watch hasn't been in style since I had here.
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0: It is the final day for Toronto voters to cast their ballots in advance polls for the municipal election as the candidates for mayor are continuing to work to drum up support. A warrant has been issued for a man accused in a violent Brampton stabbing. What police want the public to know coming up? And the SIU has cleared a Toronto police officer who fired beanbag rounds at a patient in mental distress after a fork-wielding incident at a Scarborough hospital. This is Toronto's breaking news, CP24. Hello, I'm CJ Nelson. Thank you for joining us. It is the final day for Toronto voters to cast their ballots in advance polls for the municipal election as the candidates for mayor are continuing to work to drum up support. And for the latest from the campaign trail, let's go live to CP24's Andrew Brennan, who is outside a polling station in the Trinity Bellwoods area. Andrew, you've been following this campaign very closely today. What's the update?
1: All the updates, we're not getting much in the way of new promises being made at this point, CJ, but we are seeing those messages from the major mayoralty candidates being reinforced in hopes that as people sit down for Thanksgiving dinner, and as they tend to do, according to polling that is done for all kinds of fall elections, they start, if they are undecided, making up their minds. And let's not forget that based on the last polls that have been done for us here at CP24 and CTV News, there's a lot of people out there that still don't know who they're going to vote for. We're talking about roughly a quarter of the electorate based on the last poll from Nano Strategies. So with that in mind, as we're seeing right now, already people hitting the campaign trail. Olivia Chow joined by actually her family on this Thanksgiving weekend, which of course you're supposed to spend time with your family. But as a politician, you kind of have to play double dutch doing family stuff and then also trying to potentially be reelected. So joined by granddaughter and also her stepson, Mike Layton. Of course, he's running for city council as well. But when she, again, I mentioned about candidates trying to reinforce their messages. That's because loyal CP24 viewers will listen to this and maybe hear some things they've heard before. And that's because candidates are trying to make sure that people know out there what they stand for. Let's start with the incumbent.
2: This is a city that cares. Let's continue with that tradition of standing up for each other, caring for each other, making life more affordable, lowering the cost of groceries, making

0: CDC, cheaper, faster, safer, building more homes people can afford. Those are things that we can do together by moving forward. That is the question in front of us.
1: We have a plan to address what I call the three C's: crime, congestion, and costs. And if you want to change the city, you have to change the mayor. So that's my pitch to voters, is if you want more of the same, if you think Toronto is good enough, if you are comfortable with the status quo like Olivia Chow is, well, you can vote for her. But if you want change, if you want a city that can be beautiful and formidable, a city where young folks can get a job, where newcomers can get a house, and where all of us can get around, it's time to choose change. And I think folks are doing that in the advance polls right now.
2: And hearing second off there from the challenger, Brad Bradford, positioning himself once again as the change candidate. And one of those lines there, actually one that he used at the end of every single debate that I have attended of the two of three last week: if you want to change the mayor, change the city, you got to change the mayor. Again, this goes back to how politicians do that work, about trying to convince people out there to vote for them. But really, everyone out there watching us right now, it's up to you to decide whether you still have time to do that today if you want to, before 7 o'clock, or on voting day. Normally 6 to 8% of eligible voters cast ballots in advance, but we do not know how many people will be coming out for this election, if there's voter fatigue or not. But right now it's up to everyone at home to be deciding who they will be choosing to be their mayor, and also of course their council and ward trustees for ultimately their public school boards too. Back to you, CJ.
3: Okay, just a few more hours until the advance polls close. Thank you, Andrew. And while the adults here in Toronto can vote for mayor and city councillors this weekend, kids can also take part in the democratic process. Those under 18 are able to cast their ballots for the city's 2027 Tree of the Year. The Kids Vote Weekend is being held at all 50 advance polling locations in the city. The five candidates in the running are Basswood, Paper Birch, Red Oak, Sugar Maple, and White Pine. The event aims to teach youth about local democracy, elections, and voting.
4: I think it's very important, even for kids, to have a say in a vote, especially something that's important. And yeah, I think even in the future, for kids to get the experience of voting, it's really good when, you know, you're turning older and you're, you know, 18, 20, you get to actually vote for something very important. It's a good step.
3: The winning Tree of the Year will be announced after the October 26th municipal election and will be featured in special plantings, tree sapling giveaways, and other activities next year. A subway closure to keep in mind this weekend: there is no train service on Line 2 between Kipling and Jane stations because of infrastructure upgrades. The closure runs right through until Monday morning. Shuttle buses are operating, and for Holiday Monday, the TTC will operate on a Sunday schedule, though service will begin at 6 a.m. And when it comes to GO Transit, no major service changes, but Metrolinx is reminding riders that trains and buses will operate on a Saturday schedule on Thanksgiving Monday. Ontario Provincial Police are joining forces with police services across Canada this long weekend for Operation Impact, reminding drivers to make safe choices behind the wheel. Operation Impact is focusing on high-risk driving behaviors that contribute to serious crashes. Over the last 10 years in Ontario, Thanksgiving weekends have had the second highest number of fatalities among all long weekends. Last year alone, 13 people died on OPP patrol roads. Alcohol and drug use remain the leading factors.
5: So there's going to be a lot of people on the roads. There's going to be a lot of traffic. There is going to be some police officers out there, some extra police officers on hand. So if you do see a police officer pulled over on the side of the highway, make sure you do move over and give them that lane and reduce your speed when passing that officer. Be patient with one another. And, you know, while you're on your drives as well, you know, make sure you put that cell phone away. You buckle up. Make sure everybody is buckled up in your vehicle as well.
3: And the roads have been busy with people traveling to spend Thanksgiving with friends or family. We caught up with people making a pit stop along the 400 to see how they're spending the weekend.
6: We're going to our cottage in Tiny and going to have a night with the family.
7: That's awesome. Yeah. What is your favorite thing to do when you're at the cottage?
6: Well, our family likes to get together and carve the turkey all together. It's like a super fun family activity and we're looking forward to it.
7: Oh, that's so fun. What about you, honey?
8: We usually
6: usually rake the leaves and then jump into a pile.
8: I'm going up to go visit my family and then also going to the Allenville Fall Fair as well, which is my favorite part about fall personally. And yeah, that's pretty much it.
9: I'm driving these three and then I'm probably going to be making the turkey. So that's okay. While they enjoy the fall fair. But the Allenville Fall Fair is like the big deal in our area. And the fall colors are very nice right now.
3: And turning to some other news, we are following a Toronto police officer who fired beanbag rounds at a man armed with a fork during an incident at a hospital in June won't be charged. The Special Investigations Unit says a 26-year-old man suffering a mental health crisis was threatening people with a fork and followed at least two people at Scarborough Centenary Hospital. A police officer fired two beanbag rounds at the man after security guards were unable to get him to drop the fork. He suffered a fractured sternum. The SIU's director says he is satisfied the officer used lawful force. The Fort York community came together yesterday to honor a young boy killed by a stray bullet last year. CTV's John Woodward was there at the gathering to remember Javet Roy.
10: Music, dancing, and mascots. Dozens of people at Toronto's Canoe Landing Park. It doesn't look like a memorial, but it's not meant to be, says Holly Roy.
11: What I wanted to have today was something, you know, that reflects my son. You know, he was very athletic, full of energy, very compassionate.
10: Roy's son, 8-year-old Javet Roy, was shot and killed by a stray bullet as he slept in his mother's bed in the summer of 2025.
12: My entire world changed that day. But I made the decision. I would not allow the violence that took my son's life to define the life he lived. And I would not allow anger to consume the love he leaves behind.
10: The community around the apartment at Martha Eaton Way was horrified. They held vigils. Police arrested three minors. That year, the mayor's Youth Safety Task Force launched a summer safety plan, which invested $5 million in job training, arts programs, and mental health supports. Toronto's firearms discharges and shootings had spiked in 2024, but then continued its downward trend.
13: Gun violence for young people have dropped by 40%. But one grieving mother is one too many, which is why we keep moving forward.
14: There's so many people are impacted with every act of gun violence. It's not just the immediate family, it's the communities, it's the extended family, it's the friends.
10: The complex where it happened still troubled. This summer, a police raid related to the shootings at the U.S. consulate sparked a gunfight where a Toronto constable died. Roy hasn't been back there, though she has a message for troubled kids.
11: I would just tell them that, you know, like, you're so very loved. Like, you're loved, and there's safe spaces out there. There's resources. There's mentors. You have a whole community.
10: Roy and mayoral candidate Olivia Chow releasing a pair of doves, a symbol of peace and hope. One hope, she is the last woman in Toronto to lose her son that way.
2: Rival mayoral candidate Brad Bradford sent a statement saying just because one public safety figure is down doesn't mean the job of making the city safe is done, and reiterated his promise to hire 1,000 new police officers. Roy herself has written a letter to Ontario MPPs urging them to consider violence prevention programs with the same urgency as enforcement. John Woodward, CTV News.
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0: Welcome back. Here are some of the top stories we are following. It is the final day for Toronto voters to cast their ballots in advance polls for the municipal election as the candidates for mayor are continuing to work to drum up support. Volunteers geared up for a busy weekend at the Daily Bread Food Bank to help Torontonians facing food insecurity. New data says 1 in 10 people are relying on food banks. While adults vote for the mayor, Toronto kids are getting in on the election season by deciding which tree deserves the city's top leafy title. Stay with CP24 for more on these stories, and for further details, head to cp24.com and the CP24 app. Volunteers came together to help Torontonians facing food insecurity this holiday weekend. More than 200 people turned out for the Daily Bread Food Bank's annual Thanksgiving food sort. They organized and packed donations for those in need. The Daily Bread says 1 in 10 people in the city are relying on a food bank to put meals on the table. It's looking to raise millions of dollars through its Thanksgiving drive.
1: It makes me feel relieved and very happy because they are here today, they are actually giving food to a family. They are trying to make no kid go hungry. So it makes me really feel good because Daily Bread is doing a very great job here in Toronto.
2: We've gone from 60,000 people we serve every month to 330,000 last month. And so for us to be able to do that, that means $43 million has to be raised. We have a great group that has collectively spurred the city to be able to give to Daily Bread. And the citizens of the city have done that.
3: When you see the spirit of community, and actually just doing this work is good for us and ourselves. We know that volunteering actually makes us feel good and is good for our health. So not only are we helping people to actually get access to nutritious food, but we're also taking care of ourselves at the same time. So what better activity can anyone come up with on a weekend when we're supposed to be thinking about what we're thankful for and ideally giving back as well to community and to those in need?
0: Food banks right across the GTHA and Southern Ontario are all having a hard time. The head of Food Banks Mississauga says, like many, they are also having a tough time keeping up.
4: Here in Mississauga, we yet again saw the highest ever number of people visit our network of food banks this last month. And we serve as the system behind Mississauga's network of 60 plus food programs in every neighborhood of the city. And last year, we saw over 513,000 visits from over 43,000 of our neighbors. And so what concerns me the most is we're now at a point where 1 in 10 kids in Mississauga, their households are using the food bank. And I'm concerned for the future of our community when kids are suffering without having enough food to eat.
0: Food banks right across the country are struggling. According to Food Banks Canada, some 2.2 million had to use their services to get by. That is double the numbers from 6 years ago. Several Second Harvest food trucks are out of service over the Thanksgiving weekend after allegedly being vandalized at their Etobicoke facility. Security footage captured around midnight last night shows the moment the suspects approached the trucks from the parking lots of Second Harvest, located at 120 the East Mall, north of the Queensway. The food rescue organization says the suspects removed parts of the exhaust systems, stole the catalytic converters. Toronto police are aware of the incident and are looking into the matter. In a statement to CP24, the CEO of Second Harvest says in part, these trucks are a lifeline for our community. Second Harvest delivers rescued food directly to more than 300 nonprofit organizations across Toronto, helping them feed people who are struggling to put food on the table. With 7 trucks off the road, those deliveries will be directly impacted at a time when the need for food support is already overwhelming. And this is not the first time that Second Harvest trucks have been the subject of vandalism. Back on New Year's Day, 4 vehicles were damaged when suspects entered the Etobicoke facility and, according to Second Harvest, poured water into some of the truck's gas tanks. This incident was caught on surveillance camera and led to a police investigation. A bleak start to the Thanksgiving weekend for hundreds of steel workers on the chopping block at Stelco in Hamilton. CTV's Kamal Karamali has the details.
5: This is not the Thanksgiving Michael Watt had in mind. Without a job,
6: get some order,
5: and no way to provide for his family on a weekend that's all about feeling grateful, all he can think about is what's been taken from him.
7: What do you feel like you're losing after being laid off from this job of 20 plus years?
8: Everything. Just, I got four kids I gotta look out for, you know what I mean? It's, it's just a slap in the face.
5: Stelco, the Hamilton-based steel plant, began laying off staff this weekend. More than 300 workers will be affected over 3 weeks.
9: Well, obviously, there's a lot of anxiety. Our members are unsure about the future.
5: Its American-based owner, Cleveland Cliffs, made commitments to keep employment levels steady for 5 years. Ottawa says that agreement was legally binding when the company bought the plant 2 years ago. Now, with a wave of layoffs taking place,
10: file the lawsuit at 5 a.m. on Monday morning.
5: Political leaders threatening to take the company to court.
9: I think if it's possible, they definitely, our government should sue Cleveland Cliffs.
5: Taking legal action against Stelco is the right approach, according to one legal expert, but he also says it wouldn't do much in stopping these layoffs.
11: As part of the legal proceedings, the company will come forward with information.
5: More information on why it's laying off staff. The company's CEO says it's because of the U.S. trade war. The workers' union, though, doubts that because it says there's still plenty of business to be had with Canadian customers.
11: This is a situation where we have reason to doubt the motives of the CEO.
5: Caught in all of this, hundreds of workers like Michael Watt with this message for Ottawa.
8: Stop letting these guys come in and running these businesses.
5: In hopes other steel workers can have a better Thanksgiving than his. Kamal Karamali, CTV News, Hamilton, Ontario.
0: Canada's Industries Minister Melanie Joly saying in a statement late last night that all options are on the table after political leaders threatened legal action earlier this week. This is Toronto's breaking news. CP24, stay with us. More of your top stories after the break.
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0: Turning over to sports, the Maple Leafs were looking to bounce back after a shootout loss to Vegas last time out, making a stop in Denver.
18: And that Nylander puts it in front.
0: That was Austin Matthews' first of two goals of the game as the Leafs beat the Avalanche 6-3. Toronto opened the scoring on a shot from Nick Blankenberg, but Colorado responded to take the lead. The Leafs roared back in the second with William Nylander scoring twice and finishing with 5 points. Toronto wraps up their three-game road trip on Tuesday in Utah. The Toronto Raptors preseason continued yesterday with a stop in Vancouver to take on the LA Clippers. A sold-out crowd of nearly 21,000 fans in BC for this one. They saw RJ Barrett lead the way for Toronto with 20 points as Toronto dominated with a 114-106 win. Kawhi Leonard sat this one out. Toronto is back home for more preseason action to face the defending NBA champion New York Knicks Tuesday night. The LA Dodgers will be looking to book a spot in their third straight World Series as the NLCS kicks off tonight. The two-time defending champs open the series on the road. The Dodgers knocked off Atlanta to get here. They will be in Milwaukee to face the Brewers. The Brew Crew will be looking for some revenge after being swept by LA last year in the postseason. The ALCS, on the other hand, gets going tomorrow as Tampa Bay hosts Cleveland. Pumpkin Fest has returned for another Thanksgiving long weekend. The 11th annual event is back at Downsview Park and has become a Thanksgiving tradition for thousands of Toronto families. You can find all things pumpkin, including pumpkin picking, carnival rides, games, food, and family activities.
6: We've been enjoying the Pumpkin Fest. It's like my annual ritual coming with my kids since she was born. I love it here.
15: I think the food is great as well. So all in all, it's pretty great and gives us a good getaway.
19: I love it. I love the Pumpkin Fest. I think it's super fun. It's good for the kids. I love it.
20: It's actually really nice, to like the games, the food, and also the colors of the fall. Like, I really like it. And more this, like, like the pumpkin patch, like this one, I really like it.
0: Pumpkin Fest runs through Thanksgiving Monday. Norwood Fair is in full swing this weekend, kicking off a Thanksgiving tradition that dates back more than 150 years. The fair has been held in Norwood since 1868, making it one of Ontario's oldest agricultural fairs. Thousands of people took in agricultural exhibits, competitions, midway rides, and family activities. The fair continues through Monday. This is Toronto's breaking news, CP24. Your top stories are coming up.

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2: 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Is Mom with you?
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0: Good evening. In only 15 days, Torontonians will elect their city's mayor. And frontrunners Olivia Chow and Brad Bradford are spending their long weekend on the campaign trail.
1: Today's also your final chance to cast a ballot in the advance polls ahead of Election Day. 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
2: As the sun sets on the final day of advance polling here in the city of Toronto, the question is how many people will have cast ballots early? 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But for both of the major candidates running for mayor, they really do want to have as many votes in the can as they can. And every vote counts. So, as we look at not only voter participation rate in advance and on voting day, something to keep an eye on in the next couple of weeks, but also how candidates are trying to carry their message home in what's coming to be the home stretch, let's start with the incumbent, Olivia Chow, campaigning not only with family on this Thanksgiving Sunday, her stepson Mike Layton, also running for council, and also with her granddaughter. She goes back to looking at her first 3 years as a starting point, and then, as she puts it, wanting to move forward.
3: We could continue to move forward together to create a life that is more affordable, or we can go backwards to the times where the TDC cuts and library cuts being threatened. All of that is on a choice. This choice in this election is simple. Do we go forward to make life more affordable, or do we go backwards of cuts?
2: For his part, Brad Bradford continues to hammer home the message that he's the change candidate and ultimately trying to position himself as that person that can change things for everybody out there in Toronto at City Hall. He pointed to what he wants to do versus what he believes is the status quo at this time.
4: And I think affordability is so top of mind right now here in Toronto because under the current mayor, our NDP mayor, Olivia Chow, property taxes have gone up by nearly 20%. Wow. That's not affordable. So we have a plan to freeze property taxes for the first year we're in office, do an independent line-by-line review of the budget. Has it been done at City Hall for 15 years? And I promise you, there are savings, there is waste, there are efficiencies to be had.
2: So as these candidates still continue to do the work of trying to get out every vote and also add as many voters as possible to their side before Election Day, with advance polling ending, something to think about here. Normally only about 6-7% of the electorate that are eligible voters ultimately cast ballots in advance. That is usually over 100,000 people. But at the same time, we're looking also to voting day. How many people will be brought out to vote and compelled to vote this time around? Will it be like the last campaign with Olivia Chow in that by-election winning with about 40% of people casting their votes, or will it be more subdued, like when John Tory got his third term, a shortened one at that, but with only 30% of people casting a ballot back in 2022? I'll send it back to you.
1: An impaired driving charge has been laid following a serious early morning crash. Several vehicles were involved in the collision. It happened around 1:30 this morning near Bathurst and DuPont. One of the vehicles crashed into a building and

0: up on a sidewalk. Police say a woman now faces a charge of impaired driving. No names have been released. One person was taken to hospital with serious non-life-threatening injuries. All roads in the area have reopened.
1: A motorcyclist was taken to hospital after crashing his bike in Etobicoke. This was the scene around 5:45 this morning near Dundas Street West and Royal York Road. The motorcycle was the only vehicle involved. The rider, a man in his 30s, was taken to hospital. He's listed in serious but stable condition.
0: Peel police are trying to locate a suspect in a stabbing that happened in Brampton and left one person badly hurt. An arrest warrant has been issued for 35-year-old Vimal Mohan. He's wanted for attempted murder. Police say the stabbing happened back on October 7th, and the victim was taken to hospital with serious injuries. Mohan is described as 5'7", with long black hair and brown eyes. He has a tattoo of a star on his neck. Anyone with information is asked to contact the Peel Police Intimate Partner Violence Unit.
1: Durham police are issuing a warning about a high-risk offender being released from custody today. Police warn 48-year-old Keith Constantine poses a significant risk to the community, especially children. He'll have to live under strict conditions, including wearing a GPS monitor, and he is not allowed to communicate with anyone under 16. He has a lengthy record, including sexual assault and robbery. Durham police are asking anyone who sees him engaging in suspicious or dangerous behavior to call 911 right away.
0: A Toronto police officer who fired a beanbag round at a man armed with a fork during an incident at a hospital in June will not be charged. The Special Investigations Unit says a 26-year-old man suffering a mental health crisis brandished a fork and followed at least two people at Scarborough Centenary Hospital. A police officer fired two beanbag rounds at the man after security guards were unable to get him to drop the fork. He suffered a fractured sternum. The SIU director says he's satisfied that the officer used lawful force.
1: Several Second Harvest food trucks are out of service over the Thanksgiving weekend after allegedly being vandalized at their Etobicoke facility. Security footage captured around midnight last night shows the moment that the suspects approached the vehicles from the parking lot of Second Harvest. That's located at 120 the East Mall, north of the Queensway. The food rescue organization says the suspects removed parts of the exhaust systems and stole the catalytic converters.
2: Timing is horrible. We work 7 days a week. We have trucks on the road. And so fortunately, we had a few today that we could use. But what happens on Tuesday, we don't know. It's really hard to rent that many trucks all at once. And truly, we don't have the money to be renting all these trucks. Everything is more expensive right now. And so this is a time of year. I mean, it's always a time of year that people need food. Don't get me wrong. But this is just extra devastating, like over Thanksgiving weekend.
1: And these photos sent to CTV News by Second Harvest show the aftermath of the trucks, which were vandalized. Toronto police say they're aware of the incident and are looking into the matter.
0: Another patient with a rare disease is coming forward, saying the provincial government's new policy to deny funding to most out-of-country drugs could mean she could die.
1: As John Woodward reports, the new drug is very expensive and she soon won't be able to pay for it herself.
3: There are dozens of loving cards on Holly Wardlow's mantle, support from friends and family who want to see her keep going.
4: It's very scary and it's very sad.
3: Wardlow was diagnosed with a rare liver cancer called an NRG1 fusion. Only about 5 Ontarians a year get it. Doctors told the University of Toronto anthropologist she could be dead in months.
4: If it grows any bigger, it could compromise liver function and then you'll die. It was shocking. I just couldn't believe it was happening to me.
3: But there was hope, a new drug called Bizengri. It's now shrinking her tumor. A few months more, doctors might be able to operate.
5: Patients have a much better quality of life than chemotherapy, and it's more effective than chemotherapy. So it's a really nice option.
3: The catch? It's extraordinarily expensive. At about $78,000 a month, Wardlow has spent around $500,000 and wiped out her savings.
4: We're running out. And I'm lucky. My parents have paid for a dose. My brother has paid for a dose.
3: She turned to Cancer Care Ontario's case-by-case review program, which says it was designed for unusual life-threatening cases like hers. She was denied. Ontario's health ministry pointed CTV News to a change in policy it made after losing a court battle with another patient seeking treatment in the United States, Alex Shred.
6: The new policy is designed to only fund drugs that have been approved countrywide. That wouldn't apply to Bizengri. It was approved under Health Canada's Special Access Program just for Holly.
3: The province said allowing the old policy to continue could cost OHIP $5.2 billion each year and would create a backdoor for global pharmaceutical companies to avoid negotiating directly with the province to achieve more competitive pricing. That process requires the manufacturer, Partner Therapeutics, to start the approval process in Canada. But it said to CTV News its efforts are limited to the United States.
4: And I feel like the Ontario government just told me to just go die already. Because that's what it feels like.
3: Wardlow has turned to a GoFundMe, which has raised about $57,000 so far, almost enough for another month. John Woodward, CTV News.
1: The link between military service and ALS is gaining a lot of attention. Research shows veterans are at a high risk to develop the disease, though it's unclear why.
0: Canada's ALS Society is pushing for funding from Ottawa to get that answer. Here's CTV's Jeremy Charon with the government's response.
7: Military veterans twice as likely to develop ALS, an alarming stat first reported on by CTV News. Now Ottawa is reacting.
8: Those reports are concerning. The direct causal connection I have not seen evidence of yet, something that our health officials may very well be following up on, our Surgeon General. But this is obviously of concern.
7: The ALS Society of Canada is calling on the federal government to commit $50 million to help fund that research, in part to determine why veterans are so disproportionately affected.
9: The government can do more and should always do more. So absolutely, the government should contribute the research funding that's being requested.
7: The family of 39-year-old Bill Duff hopes his story will help. The Canadian Armed Forces veteran and father of two passed away September 4th after a decade-long battle with the disease. He gave an interview before he died, speaking with the help of a specialized communication device.
10: Living with ALS means dealing with pain every day. And I work hard to keep that part from my kids. I want the memories they carry into the future to be the good ones. Moments of joy, not a record of how hard this disease has been on our family.
7: Duff served in the Royal Canadian Navy for 16 years. In the late stages of his disease, he spoke about the importance of funding research.
10: The truth is, federal funding won't help me now. But for thousands of Canadian families, a cure or even treatments that slow the disease would mean everything.
7: In a statement to CTV News, Veterans Affairs Minister Jill McKnight said Veterans Affairs Canada has committed $25 million over 10 years to the Canadian Institute for Military and Veterans Health Research. Bill Duff is no longer here to tell his story, but there is hope his legacy can stop it from being repeated.
10: Federal funding matters because I don't want other families to experience what mine has.
11: Veterans Affairs points to past funding commitments for broad veterans health research, but the ask is for a specific investment to help answer questions about why veterans are twice as likely to get ALS. The government has not said specifically whether that request will be met. Jeremy Sherrill, CTV News, Ottawa.
1: We'll have more news in a moment, but first here's a live look at the city this hour. You can see partly cloudy conditions, and in certain areas across the GTA, there is some light rain falling. Let's show you the satellite radar. You'll get a better picture of what I'm talking about. There is some rain in the Toronto area, also London, Hamilton, Clarington, and Kingston. Others just dealing with cloud cover. Winds have also been a bit of a factor today, but they have died significantly, just 7 kilometers per hour in the city of Toronto, still 15 kilometers per hour in Hamilton. From a temperature perspective, 18 degrees in Owen Sound, 19 degrees in Parry Sound. Everyone's still in the double digits. At the islands right now, 15 degrees, similar conditions at Pearson Airport. Tonight, our overnight low at 10 degrees, still warmer than normal for this time of year. We'll have your Thanksgiving Monday forecast coming up. Sean.
0: We're getting new reaction from Ottawa as Stelco begins the process of laying off hundreds of steel workers in Hamilton this Thanksgiving weekend. Canada's Industry Minister Melanie Joly says a letter from Stelco is under review and all options are on the table after political leaders threatened legal action against the American owner of the steel plant. Ottawa's accused the company of failing to uphold employment commitments it agreed to in 2024. Cleveland Cliffs has disputed the claim.
1: Following Quebec's provincial election with a separatist party now taking office, new research shows young English-speaking Quebecers are more bilingual than ever, but fewer economic opportunities and a feeling that they don't belong are prompting some to consider leaving. CTV's Laurence Brisson-Dubreuil reports.
12: Across Quebec, English-speaking youth are increasingly bilingual. But historian Simon-Pierre Lacasse says language skills don't necessarily translate into acceptance.
13: Even bilingual English speakers are sometimes or oftentimes finding it hard to feel included in Quebec society.
12: He says research points to linguistic discrimination, barriers to career advancement, and a lack of recognition. But the challenges aren't the same across the province. Young Anglophones outside Montreal face fewer job opportunities, lower salaries, and less access to post-secondary education. And when they leave, the consequences can reach far beyond their own futures.
13: Because of the size of the community and what it means for the institutions, what it means for keeping a high school going, what it means for having access to health and social services in those remote areas.
12: At Talk, an Anglophone rights group, Sylvia Martin Lafoche says the findings need to lead to action.
14: The hat doesn't fit the same way to everybody. Le chapeau fait pas tout le monde. We must have targeted strategies and investment in targeted strategies.
12: She wants investment to help English speakers build their futures in Quebec. She also wants Anglophones to start thinking positively.
14: Because if you see minority status as victim, that we're all a bunch of victims living in Quebec, that's a very negative frame from which to start.
12: After the PQ's election in 1976, tens of thousands of people left for other provinces. Talk board member Jordan Black says it's too early to know whether the party's return to power will affect today's youth, especially, he adds, considering the political climate under the previous government.
15: In the past 8 years with the CAQ, it's been pretty negative towards the English-speaking community. The identitarian issues are big winners politically for them because they have a lot of voters who care about that.
12: Now raising a child of his own, Black hopes the next generation will feel more welcome.
15: The progress that's been made by the English-speaking community over the last few generations and the great effort that's made by our youth to actually integrate and fit in, and that has to be met on the other end with some goodwill. We're not just visitors, we belong here.
12: The study suggests the question isn't just why English speakers leave. It's also about what would make more of them feel they have a future here. Laurence Brisson-Dubreuil, CTV News.
1: With Alberta's referendum a little more than a week away, polls suggest a majority of Albertans want to stay in Canada.
0: But there's growing concern that complacency could hand the separatists an unexpected victory. With the details, here's CTV's Michael Serapio.
7: From former Alberta Premier Jason Kenney this weekend, an appeal to Alberta Federalists to vote come referendum day.
16: Rather than this turning into a generational fight like in Quebec, then please get out and make a strong statement.
7: On October 19, Albertans will cast a ballot on 10 referendum questions. But it's the 10th question getting all the attention, a question that asks Albertans if they'd like to stay in Canada or hold a referendum to leave.
17: Ottawa is basically put on notice that Albertans have an actual credible, viable alternative.
7: And Kenny fears that could happen. In an interview with Vashi Capellos for CTV's Question Period, the former premier says Alberta has a history of low voter turnout. And with polls indicating most Albertans would prefer to stay in Canada, Kenny says Federalists might just stay home and inadvertently hand separatists a victory.
16: If turnout is 40% or below, I think they could actually win.
7: Still, even without a win, if Alberta separatists get a sizable share of votes, the movement could find the energy to keep their efforts going. And with a separatist government just recently elected in Quebec, the Prime Minister may find it harder to negotiate trade deals for Canada.
18: He's going to have a hard time keeping the country together when he needs it, when he needs that national unity piece to be able to deal with the disruption with Donald Trump.
7: It's not just Canadians watching. So are foreign players in the so-called magosphere, including tech billionaire Elon Musk, who says Quebec, Alberta, and Saskatchewan would be better off separating from Canada.
19: Americans are not looking at Alberta because they want to help us. They are looking at Alberta because they want our natural resources.
7: Now, polls suggest of the two sides, Federalists are the most committed to their beliefs. Whether or not that conviction leads them to the polls, though, is yet to be seen. Michael Serapio, CTV News, Ottawa.
0: Canada-U.S. trade relations were on Donald Trump's mind during a campaign stop this weekend. The U.S. president repeated his claims that Canada has been ripping off the United States for years.
20: Never treated us well, Canada. They never treated us with respect. They thought they were entitled. They're not entitled. We don't need their cars. We don't need anything that they have. I like the national anthem, O Canada, but I don't really have to listen to it. And we don't need hockey sticks. We don't need face masks. We don't need the kind of stuff they sell us. We don't need it. So we'll see how it all turns out. But I have a feeling you're going to be just fine.
0: The president made those comments as he campaigned for Republican candidates in next month's midterm elections. Both major U.S. parties are ramping up their efforts to get the vote out. Vermont Senator Bernie Sanders was in Maine this weekend talking up the Democratic candidate for Senate, Troy Jackson. He's looking to unseat long-serving Republican Susan Collins.
2: Now, I know that there are people in Maine who like Susan Collins. That's fine. There are many people in Maine who may have a disagreement with Troy on this or that issue. That's fine. But if you want to hold Donald Trump and his disastrous policies accountable, the only way we do that is by electing a Democratic Senate, and this election here in Maine could mean all of the difference.
0: Several states will elect governors and other officials, but the main prize in the midterms will be control of Congress. Republicans have a trifecta in Washington right now with the presidency, the Senate, and the House of Representatives. Democrats are hoping to flip control of one or both houses by capitalizing on Americans' frustrations with the Trump administration. Election Day is November 3rd.
1: And as the U.S. midterms approach, the Trump administration is also ramping up its standoff with the White House press corps. Last month, Trump banned CNN, MS Now, and Politico from the White House, taking aim at their coverage of his administration. A judge has since ordered the news outlets' access reinstated. But this new investigation concerns how the major networks responded after the president issued the ban. When CNN was removed from its spot in the network pool covering the president, ABC, CBS, Fox, and NBC temporarily halted their own participation. The U.S. Justice Department says it's now investigating if that step violated federal antitrust laws. The networks previously said no administration should restrict a news organization because it objects to its reporting. Now to the latest on Russia's invasion of Ukraine.
0: U.S. President Donald Trump now says the two countries have agreed to what he describes as an energy ceasefire. In a Truth Social post, the U.S. president said the ceasefire was taking effect immediately and both sides had agreed, although the Kremlin hasn't commented. This comes a day after Trump told Ukrainian President Volodymyr Zelensky to stop strikes on Russian oil refineries.
21: Zelensky could have settled this war many times, many, many times. And he chooses not to. You know what I suggest? I suggest they get a new leader who can make a deal. Because he could have made many deals that for some reason he never does.
0: Trump's criticism for Zelensky came after he reached a deal with Russia on Friday to temporarily lift sanctions on Russian diesel. The Ukrainian president responded today to the U.S. president's calls for his removal.
22: With all respect to President Trump, it's up to our society, up to our people to choose one or another leader. Yes, we are in war, and now to do elections is really difficult. Tell Putin, give us 2 months, 60 days of total ceasefire, 60 days, and we will organize elections. Of course, we will be ready for any choice of our people.
1: Prime Minister Mark Carney issued a statement reaffirming Canada's solidarity with the people of Ukraine. The statement says the PM spoke with President Zelensky and underscored the urgent need for Russia to immediately cease its strikes on Ukraine's energy infrastructure. Carney also says he spoke with Zelensky about the agreement between the U.S. and Russia to supply diesel to the states, calling it a, quote, direct opposition to the efforts of Ukraine, Canada, and our allies to create peace and stability in Europe.
0: The Prime Minister is also condemning a deadly strike on the Riyadh airport yesterday that left 12 people dead and hundreds injured. He said there could be no justification for attacks on civilian infrastructure. Since yesterday's attack, there have been reports of further strikes on the Riyadh airport and another Saudi airport. Iran-backed Houthi rebels in Yemen have claimed responsibility for several recent strikes, including yesterday's. Ottawa has issued a no-travel advisory to Riyadh International Airport, but says the embassy in Riyadh remains open for Canadians in need of consular assistance.
1: Turning now to a tragedy in East Africa, where at least 139 people, including 15 children, are dead after a boat capsized off the coast of Djibouti. That's according to the International Organization for Migration. The United Nations agency says 305 migrants were on board the vessel traveling from Djibouti to Yemen. The IOM says the trip started Thursday night, but the vessel sank near the shore, mainly due to overcrowding. At least 84 people are still missing.
0: Pope Leo has announced he will undergo surgery to remove a lung nodule that was discovered during recent health checks.
4: I medici ritengono opportuno intervenire.
0: The 71-year-old Pope made the announcement to those gathered in St. Peter's Square this morning. He said the nodule was detected at a very early stage and is well contained, but his doctors believed it was advisable to intervene, so he'll undergo an operation within the next few days.
5: The term nodule just means there's a mass of something in the lungs, right? So it could be cancerous, it could be benign. When you do radiology scans, whether it's x-rays or a CT scan, you do often find lung nodules incidentally in people, and the vast majority of them are not cancer. It's going to depend on somebody's risk factors. If somebody's a smoker, then you're more worried about it being cancer. The size and the shape of the nodule can sometimes give you some clues, but very often you don't know when until you take a biopsy and you find out, is it a benign tumor or is it actually something that is cancerous?
6: When we see a small nodule in the lungs and it ends up being a cancer, it often can be a blessing in disguise to remove that cancer before it has a chance to grow or to spread.
0: The Vatican says after the procedure, it's expected Pope Leo will need a week to recover.
1: Hurricane Simon has strengthened into a powerful Category 4 storm, flooding houses and streets on Mexico's Pacific coast. The U.S. National Hurricane Center says that the storm is expected to move very close to the coast on Monday. Simon was first spotted offshore early today, with winds reaching 250 kilometers per hour. That's just below the threshold for becoming a Category 5 storm. Mexican authorities have begun evacuations in vulnerable areas where flooding and storm surges are expected. Meanwhile, cleanup efforts continue across the U.S. Gulf Coast following the arrival of Hurricane Isaias. Four people are dead and thousands are without power after Isaias swept through the southeastern United States. The storm made landfall in Florida on Friday as a dangerous Category 2 storm before weakening to a post-tropical cyclone.
0: Coming up, a Thanksgiving tradition taking place in Toronto's Downsview community, handing out holiday meals to those in need. More details after the break.
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9: A witch isn't born, she begins.
10: What does Henry Park want?
9: To dance with the devil.
11: Well, I gotta say, yesterday was nicer than today. The off and on rain, you know, could have done better.
12: Yeah, 100%. But I mean, we're in October. That's kind of what you get this time of year. The good news is, for the Thanksgiving weekend, whether you do that dinner today or you do it tomorrow, the rain hasn't impacted in the sense of it being a washout, right? There are still periods of dry weather, and temperatures are quite comfortable. Mm-hmm. And let's get to that right now, because current temperatures right now, still 14 degrees in the city of Toronto, warmer in Sault Ste. Marie and Timmins. They're sitting at 23 degrees. Here's your evening at a glance. There is some light rain falling, and that's going to continue through the evening hours, depending on where you are in the GTA. But then that will clear out. There will still be some fog patches, though, developing overnight, 13 degrees, and then it drops even lower down to 10, but still double digits and still significantly warmer for this time of year. 6 would be the normal for this time of year. As we wake up tomorrow, take a look at this, because by 9 a.m. we creep up to 12 degrees, mainly cloudy with a light wind. However, it actually warms up a fair amount. 23 degrees is our daytime high tomorrow for your holiday Monday. 14 is normal for this time of year. And not so much rain during the morning or even the afternoon, maybe a little bit in the afternoon into the evening hours. If you're up at the cottage, or maybe you're going for a drive to take in some of the fall colors, they're starting to change. I know as I drive up north on the DVP, you can even see it. So imagine what it's like in Muskoka and the Kawarthas, Parry Sound. We're seeing, what's that, Muskoka up to 90% foliage change, even Algonquin Park at 90%, whereas Guelph, they're at 20 to 40%. Let's take a look at your 7-day forecast. We've talked about Monday. Tuesday, a little more sunshine than Monday, but still a 60% chance of showers, and the temperature still in the 20s. Then we slowly start to dip off. Certainly with the overnight lows, they come down closer to that normal range. Thursday, looking like a beautiful day with plenty of sunshine and 14 degrees, but a fair amount of precipitation, it looks like, over the next 7 days, of course, with these models. And when you look that far in advance, that could change. So make sure to check back in with us tomorrow and, of course, Lindsay throughout the week. But for your holiday Monday, a 30% chance of showers will not be a washout, and temperature sitting at 23 degrees. Can't complain about that. Sean.
11: Well, some post-secondary students say they may have to drop out after the province froze financial aid payments at private career colleges.
12: The government says it's investigating possible misuse of public money as students fear their futures may now be in limbo. Kamal Karmali has more.
6: At this Toronto college alone, roughly 400 students now face uncertainty on how they're going to pay their tuition after the province froze their student aid payments.
13: Well, actually, I'm like literally in a hard position now because like that's what I was depending on was to, you know, to survive for the few months that I'm actually in school here.
6: The freeze affects thousands of students at private career colleges across Ontario, including those training for jobs in healthcare and early childhood education. The province paused payments through the Ontario Student Assistance Program, or OSAP, after an audit flagged possible misuse of public money. Among the concerns, whether students were actually enrolled and participating in their courses and unusual patterns in applications for aid. The matter has been now referred to provincial police. The government says it can't yet rule out wider problems, so it's frozen payments across the private sector while the review continues. In a statement to CTV News, a spokesperson for Ontario's Colleges and Universities Minister says the pause is about holding bad actors accountable and that the government is working quickly to develop options for low-interest third-party loans.
14: This pause has a huge domino effect, and in a nursing home, in a hospital, in the clinics, they're not going to have as many graduates going into the workforce.
6: Now, ongoing concern over the ripple effect in an industry that's already desperately in need of healthcare workers. Kamal Karamali, CTV News, Toronto.
11: The head of Food Banks Mississauga says they, like many other food banks, are having a tough time keeping up with unprecedented demand.
15: There's not anything that we're seeing right now that's going to alleviate the pressure that food banks are experiencing. People's incomes are so far below what it takes to just live in our community. The living wage in the GTA is about $27 an hour, and minimum wage is a full $10 below that. So even for people who are working harder than they've ever worked, working more than one or two jobs, they just don't have enough money for $2,700 rent. And the fact that groceries now cost a family almost $20,000 for the year.
11: And it's not just here in the GTA. Food banks right across the country are struggling. According to Food Banks Canada, some 2.2 million people had to use their services to get by. That's double the number from 6 years ago.
12: A Thanksgiving tradition that helps feed families in Toronto's Downsview community was held today. 300 hampers containing holiday meals were handed out at the Downsview Park Merchants Market. Each one contained turkey, potatoes, and cranberry sauce. The giveaway, which is supported by North Crest Developments, has been held every year since 2020. Organizers say it has added meaning this year as more and more people in the city grapple with food insecurity.
16: It's been 7 years. We haven't seen the need diminish. And that's not a great thing. You would hope that food inflation would have come down by now. It really hasn't. In fact, we're giving away more turkeys than we ever have before. The lineups are longer than I've ever seen them.
12: Organizers say Toronto food banks recorded 4.1 million visits last year, which is up more than 300% since 2019.
11: Pumpkin Fest has returned for another Thanksgiving long weekend. The 11th annual event is back at Downsview Park and has become a Thanksgiving tradition for thousands of Toronto families. You can find all things pumpkin, including pumpkin picking, carnival rides, games, food, and family activities.
17: We've been enjoying the Pumpkin Fest. It's like my annual ritual coming with my kids since she was born. I love it here.
18: I think the food is great as well. So all in all, it's pretty great and gives us a good getaway.
19: I love it. I love the pumpkin patch. I think it's super fun. It's good for the kids. I love it.
20: It's actually really nice to like the games, the food, and also the colors of the fall. Like I really like it. And more this critters, like the pumpkin patch, like this one, I really like it.
11: Pumpkin Fest runs through Thanksgiving Monday.
12: Also, Norwood Fair is in full swing. It's a Thanksgiving tradition dating back more than 150 years. Yeah, the fair has been held in Norwood since 1868, making it one of Ontario's oldest agricultural fairs. Thousands of people took part in exhibits, competitions, midway rides, and family activities. If you didn't get a chance to go, you can still go because the fair continues through Monday.
11: And if you need to run last-minute errands for Thanksgiving, you'll likely need to get them done in the next few hours. Most grocery stores will be closed on Monday, as well as the LCBO and banks and government offices. Toronto Public Libraries will also be closed tomorrow. As for what's open, most attractions will be operating, and Canada's Wonderland will be open on Thanksgiving Monday for the first time ever. Some malls, including the Eaton Centre, Square One, Pacific Mall, and Vaughan Mills, will also be open.
12: If you're taking transit this long weekend, there are a few service changes to keep in mind. There's no service on Line 2 between Kipling and Jane stations tonight as infrastructure work continues. Shuttle buses are running instead. On Thanksgiving Monday, Line 2 service will start late between St. George and Broadview stations, with buses covering that stretch until 11 a.m. Otherwise, service will run on a holiday schedule, similar to a Sunday schedule, but starting at 6 a.m.
11: And there's no major service changes to GO Transit service tonight, but a reminder that tomorrow trains and buses will operate on a Saturday schedule for Thanksgiving Monday. That means no train service on the Richmond Hill or Milton lines. Full details are on the GO Transit website.
12: Speaking of transit, a couple is issuing a warning to Via Rail customers about a booking scam that could have easily gone unnoticed.
11: They bought a real train ticket, but were overcharged, and someone else was pocketing the extra cash. CTV's Travis Fortnum has the story.
0: A simple train trip from Windsor to London took an unexpected turn when Greg Atherton's wife searched online for Via Rail's phone number.
21: She was searching Google, she saw it, and she said, okay, well, this looks fine.
0: She got a real ticket, but Atherton says the $82 fare cost them $120. And that wasn't the only charge.
21: So there was a ticket charge on there, and then there was another charge for $72.
0: The explanation when she tried booking her return trip?
21: What got us suspicious was he said to her, well, we have to charge you $50 US. And she asked why. She said it was for the tariffs. So she said, oh, no, I'm going to cancel. He said, you can't cancel now, but she did anyways.
0: But their bank said that $72 charge was for a hotel in Wisconsin. So they went straight to Via Rail.
21: I started investigating, and We called Via Rail. They said, no, that's not the website.
0: Greg drove to pick his wife up in London. They reported the incident to police and contacted their bank.
21: When you get older, you trust people. And now we're just like, we don't trust websites. We don't trust this anymore.
22: Criminals are increasingly using techniques to ensure that their non-legitimate websites and resources show up at the top of a search. They're gaming the system so that legitimate sources are shared further down. So we owe it to ourselves to do really good research. In other words, don't just do one search, do multiple.
0: Atherton says the institutions involved, Via Rail and his bank, were both very helpful, and they got their money back for the unused ticket. Now, a warning for other travelers.
21: Be careful when you're surfing the web. Be careful you have the true website, and hopefully it never happens to them.
11: Travis Fortnum, CTV News.
12: After the break, the Maple Leafs continue their difficult road trip last night with a visit to Colorado. Those highlights when we return.

0: Were you talking about me? Bravo!
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18: The Maple Leafs were looking to bounce back after a shootout loss in Las Vegas. Last night, they were in Colorado.
19: And now Nylander puts it in front.
18: That was Austin Matthews' first of two goals in the game as the Leafs beat the Avalanche 6-3. Toronto opened the scoring on a shot from Nick Blankenberg. It was his first as a Leaf, but Colorado responded to take the lead. The Leafs roared back in the second with William Nylander scoring twice and finishing with 5 points. Toronto wraps up the three-game road trip Tuesday in Utah.
20: Well, let's keep the good vibes going. The Raptors preseason continued yesterday with a stop in Vancouver, taking on the LA Clippers. No, Kawhi did not play. A sold-out crowd of nearly 21,000 fans in BC for this one. They saw RJ Barrett lead the way for Toronto with 20 points as Toronto dominated with a 114-106 win. Toronto is back home for more preseason action to face the defending NBA champions OG Anunoby and the New York Knicks Tuesday night.
18: Well, an Ontario man hit the road this weekend to run 100 kilometers while raising $100,000 for Ottawa Hospital Foundation.
20: CTV's Camille Wilson tells us about the life-changing event that inspired the challenge.
3: Hello. Mathieu Chatelain is running 100 kilometers in one day.
4: It's very, very exciting. I'm motivated. I have a lot of courage.
3: Raising $100,000 for the Ottawa Hospital Foundation.
4: When I was 8 years old, the Ottawa Hospital helped me. They brought my dad back to me.
3: The idea came at an event hosted by the Ottawa Hospital.
4: They magically sat me next to the surgeon who operated on my dad when I was 35 years old. At 35 years old, I was able to recognize what the Ottawa Hospital did for me when I was 8 years old. The feeling I felt sitting next to Dr. Schramm is the feeling I want to bring to another family.
7: He brought me back home, and it resonated to Mathieu a few years ago, and that's when he started to take on this great challenge and to raise the funds for the foundation. We're so proud of him and for him to taking on it.
3: The Ottawa Hospital Foundation's goal to raise $500 million to help build the new hospital campus. So far, they've collected more than $400 million.
21: This is a once-in-a-generation opportunity for our community. We haven't seen an infrastructure project like this since 100 years ago. So this is the largest healthcare infrastructure project in our region's history.
3: The hospital campus will be home to the region's largest adult trauma center, new mental health department, caring for patients with kidney disease, and more. Chatelain has the support of his entire family, including his 91-year-old grandmother.
22: I'm really, really, really proud of him. He's doing great.
3: Mattia started training for his ultra marathon last year before injuring his knee. But since January 1st, he's been hard at work.
4: All the memories, all the car rides, the hockey, all the support. It would not exist without the Ottawa Hospital. And that's why I'm doing this immense, taking on this immense journey.
3: Camille Wilson, CTV News.
18: After the break, a new exhibit at the AGO is exploring identity and culture through fashion in Black communities. We'll have a sneak peek coming up.
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13: That memory has stayed with fashion historian Linda Carter, who is now sharing pieces of her family's history through the clothes they wore.
14: 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I have my mother's clothes also from that time.
13: Carter's pieces are part of Sunday Best, the Art Gallery of Ontario's new exhibition, bringing together more than 50 garments, along with photographs, paintings, accessories, and time-based media.
15: In every single era that the show explores, throughout the 20s and 30s, into the 50s and 60s, 80s and 90s, and even now, this sense of showing up to a moment dressed in our best selves is something that is incredibly important to Black experiences.
13: The exhibition begins in the 1880s, when dressing your best could carry a deeper meaning. For Black communities facing discrimination, clothing could be a way to push back against stereotypes and express dignity, success, and self-confidence.
15: There was always a perception of Blackness as being degenerate, as being unschooled, as being something that is not worthy of attention. And I think to dress in one's best self was first and foremost a reminder for us of who we were and who we are.
13: And as people emigrated around the world in generations, they carried those traditions with them while adding their own ideas and influences. For Ghanaian designer Spencer Badu, that connection to family is still part of the creative process.
33: Our knit shirt, really reimagining a shirt and a tie, very emblematic of this theme of Sunday's Best, something that I saw my dad and my brother wear, and trying to ultimately create something that felt modern.
13: Different generations may put their own spin on what they wear, but the meaning behind it can remain the same.
14: I think it's a perfect way to preserve our history, and also so you'll see it in the living clothes.
13: Sunday Best will open to the public on October 13th. Carol Charles, CTV News.
20: Well, this is a live shot from our Hotel X Toronto Skyline camera. And how about that? The sun set today at 6:41 p.m. Yeah, the days are getting shorter and light rain as well falling. Current temperatures right now, 14 degrees in Toronto, 15 degrees in Niagara Falls. Here's your Thanksgiving at a glance. Mainly cloudy and 23 degrees tomorrow. There is a chance for some afternoon showers. That'll also carry into the evening hour. So just be mindful of that if you are going out on the roads for Thanksgiving dinner, visiting family. Tuesday, a 60% chance of showers, a little bit more sunshine. We're still in the 20s, and then we start to drop down, right? Even those overnight lows getting closer to normal for this time of year. Thursday, clear conditions with plenty of sunshine, and then the rain returns as well. Sean.
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0: Santos mayoral candidates made their final push for votes as advanced polling wrapped up ahead of Election Day. A man wanted in connection with a violent Brampton stabbing is now the subject of a Canada-wide warrant. What investigators are saying just ahead. Volunteers spent the holiday weekend helping meet growing demand at Daily Bread Food Bank as new figures show 1 in 10 Torontonians is now turning to food banks. It is 7 o'clock and 17 degrees. This is Toronto's breaking news, CP24. Hello, I'm Natalie Van Roy. In only 15 days, Torontonians will elect their city's mayor, and frontrunners Olivia Chow and Brad Bradford are spending their long weekend on the campaign trail. Today is also your final chance to cast a ballot in the advance polls ahead of Election Day. CP24's Andrew Brennan reports.
1: As the sun sets on the final day of advance polling here in the city of Toronto, the question is how many people will have cast ballots early? There's, of course, other questions that are more important in the grand scheme of things, like who wins the election. But for both of the major candidates running for mayor, they really do want to have as many votes in the can as they can. And every vote counts. So, as we look at not only voter participation rate in advance and on voting day, something to keep an eye on in the next couple of weeks, but also how candidates are trying to carry their message home in what's coming to be the home stretch, let's start with the incumbent, Olivia Chow, campaigning not only with family on this Thanksgiving Sunday, her stepson Mike Layton, also running for council, and also with her granddaughter. She goes back to looking at her first 3 years as a starting point. And then, as she puts it, wanting to move forward.
2: We could continue to move forward together to create a life that is more affordable, or we can go backwards to the times where the TDC cuts and library cuts being threatened. All of that is on a choice. This choice in this election is simple. Do we go forward to make life more affordable, or do we go backwards of cuts?
1: For his part, Brad Bradford continues to hammer home the message that he's the change candidate and ultimately trying to position himself as that person that can change things for everybody out there in Toronto at City Hall. He pointed to what he wants to do versus what he believes is the status quo at this time.
3: And I think affordability is so top of mind right now here in Toronto because under the current mayor, our NDP mayor, Olivia Chow, property taxes have gone up by nearly 20%. Wow. That's not affordable. So we have a plan to freeze property taxes for the first year we're in office, do an independent line-by-line review of the budget. Has it been done at City Hall for 15 years? And I promise you, there are savings, there is waste, there are efficiencies to be had.
1: So as these candidates still continue to do the work of trying to get out every vote and also add as many voters as possible to their side before Election Day, with advance polling ending, something to think about here. Normally only about 6-7% of the electorate that are eligible voters ultimately cast ballots in advance. That is usually over 100,000 people. But at the same time, we're looking also to voting day. How many people will be brought out to vote and compelled to vote this time around? Will it be like the last campaign with Olivia Chow in that by-election winning with about 40% of people casting their votes, or will it be more subdued, like when John Tory got his third term, a shortened one at that, but with only 30% of people casting a ballot back in 2022? I'll send it back to you.
0: Thanks, Andrew. A Toronto police officer who fired beanbag rounds at a man armed with a fork during an incident at a hospital in June won't be charged. The Special Investigations Unit says a 26-year-old man suffering a mental health crisis brandished the fork and followed at least two people

0: at Scarborough Centenary Hospital. A police officer fired two beanbag rounds at the man after security guards were unable to get him to drop the fork. He suffered a fractured sternum. The SIU's director says he is satisfied the officer used lawful force. An impaired driving charge has been laid following a serious early morning crash. Several vehicles were involved near Bathurst and DuPont around 1:30 this morning. One of the vehicles crashed into a building, ending up on a sidewalk. Police say a woman now faces a charge of impaired driving. No names have been released. One person was taken to hospital with serious non-life-threatening injuries. All roads in the area are reopened. Peel police are trying to locate a suspect in a stabbing in Brampton that left one person badly hurt. An arrest warrant has been issued for 35-year-old Vimal Mohan. He is wanted for attempted murder. Police say the stabbing happened back on October 7th and the victim was taken to hospital with serious injuries. Mohan is described as 5'7" with long black hair and brown eyes. He has a tattoo of a star on his neck. Anyone with information is asked to contact the Peel Police Intimate Partner Violence Unit. Durham police are issuing a warning about a high-risk offender being released from custody today. Police warn 48-year-old Keith Constantine poses a significant risk to the community, especially children. He'll have to live under strict conditions, including wearing a GPS monitor, and he is not allowed to communicate with anyone under age 16. He has a lengthy record, including sexual assault and robbery. Durham police ask anyone who sees him engaging in suspicious or dangerous behavior to call 911 right away. Another patient with a rare disease is coming forward saying the provincial government's new policy to deny funding to most out-of-country drugs could mean she could die. As CTV's John Woodward reports, the new drug is very expensive and she soon won't be able to pay for it herself.
1: There are dozens of loving cards on Holly Wardlow's mantle, support from friends and family who want to see her keep going.
2: It's very scary and it's very sad.
1: Wardlow was diagnosed with a rare liver cancer called an NRG1 fusion. Only about 5 Ontarians a year get it. Doctors told the University of Toronto anthropologist she could be dead in months.
2: If it grows any bigger, it could compromise liver function and then you'll die. It was shocking. I just couldn't believe it was happening to me.
1: But there was hope, a new drug called Bizengri. It's now shrinking her tumor. A few months more, doctors might be able to operate.
3: Patients have a much better quality of life than chemotherapy, and it's more effective than chemotherapy. So it's a really nice option.
1: The catch? It's extraordinarily expensive. At about $78,000 a month, Wardlow has spent around $500,000 and wiped out her savings.
2: We're running out. And I'm lucky. My parents have paid for a dose. My brother has paid for a dose.
1: She turned to Cancer Care Ontario's case-by-case review program, which says it was designed for unusual life-threatening cases like hers. She was denied. Ontario's health ministry pointed CTV News to a change in policy it made after losing a court battle with another patient seeking treatment in the United States, Alex Shred. The new policy is designed to only fund drugs that have been approved countrywide. That wouldn't apply to Bizengri. It was approved under Health Canada's special access program just for Holly. The province said allowing the old policy to continue could cost OHIP $5.2 billion each year and would create a backdoor for global pharmaceutical companies to avoid negotiating directly with the province to achieve more competitive pricing. That process requires the manufacturer, Partner Therapeutics, to start the approval process in Canada. But it said to CTV News its efforts are limited to the United States.
2: And I feel like the Ontario government just told me to just go die already. Because that's what it feels like.
1: Wardlow has turned to a GoFundMe, which has raised about $57,000 so far, almost enough for another month. John Woodward, CTV News.
0: Some Ontario students say they may have to drop out after the province froze financial aid payments at private career colleges. The government says it's investigating possible misuse of public money, but students say their futures are now in limbo. CTV's Kamal Karamali has more.
4: At this Toronto college alone, roughly 400 students now face uncertainty on how they're going to pay their tuition after the province froze their student aid payments.
5: Well, actually, I'm like literally in a hard position now because, like, that's what I was depending on, was to, you know, to survive for the few months that I'm actually in school here.
4: The freeze affects thousands of students at private career colleges across Ontario, including those training for jobs in healthcare and early childhood education. The province paused payments through the Ontario Student Assistance Program, or OSAP, after an audit flagged possible misuse of public money. Among the concerns, whether students were actually enrolled and participating in their courses and unusual patterns in applications for aid. The matter has been now referred to provincial police. The government says it can't yet rule out wider problems, so it's frozen payments across the private sector while the review continues. In a statement to CTV News, a spokesperson for Ontario's Colleges and Universities Minister says the pause is about holding bad actors accountable and that the government is working quickly to develop options for low-interest third-party loans.
6: This pause has a huge domino effect, and in a nursing home, in the hospital, in the clinics, they're not going to have as many graduates going into the workforce.
4: Now, ongoing concern over the ripple effect in an industry that's already desperately in need of healthcare workers. Kamal Karamali, CTV News, Toronto.
0: It's 7:10 and 14 degrees. This is Toronto's breaking news, CP24. We'll have a look at Toronto's top stories coming up next.
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0: Advance voting wrapped up in Toronto as mayoral candidates make one final push to win over voters ahead of Election Day. Demand is showing no signs of slowing down at Toronto food banks, with new numbers revealing 1 in 10 residents now relies on them for help. Some Ontario students say they could be forced to leave school after the province halted financial aid payments to private career colleges. Stay with CP24 for more on these stories. And for further details, head to cp24.com and the CP24 app. Volunteers came together to help Torontonians facing food insecurity this holiday weekend. More than 200 people turned out for the Daily Bread Food Bank's annual Thanksgiving food sort. They organized and packed donations for those in need. The Daily Bread says 1 in 10 people in the city are relying on a food bank to put meals on the table. It is looking to raise millions of dollars through its Thanksgiving drive.
1: It makes me feel relieved and very happy because as they are here today, they are actually giving food to a family. They are trying to make no kid go hungry. So it makes me really feel good because Daily Bread is doing a very great job here in Toronto.
2: We've gone from 60,000 people we serve every month to 330,000 last month. And so for us to be able to do that, that means $43 million has to be raised. We have a great group that has collectively spurred the city to be able to give to Daily Bread. And the citizens of the city have done that.
3: When you see the spirit of community, and actually just doing this work is good for us and ourselves. We know that volunteering actually makes us feel good and is good for our health. So not only are we helping people to actually get access to nutritious food, but we're also taking care of ourselves at the same time. So what better activity can anyone come up with on a weekend when we're supposed to be thinking about what we're thankful for and ideally giving back as well to community and to those in need?
0: Food banks right across the GTHA and Southern Ontario are all having a hard time. The head of Food Banks Mississauga says they, like many others, are having a tough time keeping up.
4: Here in Mississauga, we yet again saw the highest ever number of people visit our network of food banks this last month. And we serve as the system behind Mississauga's network of 60 plus food programs in every neighborhood of the city. And last year, we saw over 513,000 visits from over 43,000 of our neighbors. And so what concerns me the most is we're now at a point where 1 in 10 kids in Mississauga, their households are using the food bank. And I'm concerned for the future of our community when kids are suffering without having enough food to eat.
0: And food banks right across the country are struggling. According to Food Banks Canada, some 2.2 million had to use their services to get by. That's double the numbers from 6 years ago. Several Second Harvest food trucks are out of service over the Thanksgiving weekend after allegedly being vandalized at their Etobicoke facility. Security footage captured around midnight last night shows the moment that the suspects approached the vehicles from the parking lot of Second Harvest that's located at 120 the East Mall, north of the Queensway. The food rescue organization says the suspects removed parts of the exhaust systems and stole the catalytic converters. Toronto police are aware of the incident and are looking into the matter.
5: Those are just 300 in the city of Toronto. They're right across Ontario. These trucks are used, and it'll have a huge impact because we can't use those trucks right now. There is a cost of about $70,000 to $80,000 to fix them, and we just don't have the money. It was a horrible thing to happen to a charity, and now we're looking at how do we increase our security, knowing that this is going to happen again. Like, they broke through the fence. I don't know how to stop this, and they were quick. They did it all in 4 minutes.
0: This is not the first time that Second Harvest trucks have been the subject of vandalism. Back on New Year's Day, 4 vehicles were damaged when suspects entered the Etobicoke facility and, according to Second Harvest, poured water into some of the truck's gas tanks. The incident was caught on surveillance camera and led to a police investigation. And if you need to run errands for Thanksgiving, you may be running short on time. Most grocery stores will be closed Monday, as well as the LCBO and banks and government offices. Toronto public libraries will be closed both Sunday and Monday. As for what's open, most attractions will be operating, and Canada's Wonderland will be open on Thanksgiving Monday for the first time ever. Some malls, including the Eaton Centre, Square One, Pacific Mall, and Vaughan Mills, will be open. A subway closure to keep in mind this weekend. There is no train service on Line 2 between Kipling and Jane stations because of infrastructure upgrades. The closure runs right through until Monday morning. Shuttle buses are operating, and for Holiday Monday, the TTC will operate on a Sunday schedule, though service will begin at 6 a.m. No major planned service changes for GO trains this weekend, but Metrolinx is reminding riders that trains and buses will operate on a Saturday schedule on Thanksgiving Monday. And not a whole lot of change in the price of fuel today if you need to fill up. Canadians for Affordable Energy President Dan McTagg says the price dropped by a penny overnight, putting regular near $1.82 a litre. There's also some relief on the price of diesel, seeing a 6-cent drop. A couple is issuing a warning to Via Rail customers about a booking scam that could have easily gone unnoticed. They bought a real train ticket, but were overcharged, and someone else was pocketing the extra cash. CTV's Travis Fortnum has this story.
6: A simple train trip from Windsor to London took an unexpected turn when Greg Atherton's wife searched online for Via Rail's phone number.
7: She was searching Google, she saw it, and she said, okay, well, this looks fine.
6: She got a real ticket, but Atherton says the $82 fare cost them $120. And that wasn't the only charge.
7: So there was a ticket charge on there, and then there was another charge for $72.
6: The explanation when she tried booking her return trip?
7: What got us suspicious was he said to her, well, we have to charge you $50 US. And she asked why. She said it was for the tariffs. So she said, oh, no, I'm going to cancel. He said, you can't cancel now, but she did anyways.
6: But their bank said that $72 charge was for a hotel in Wisconsin. So they went straight to Via Rail.
7: I started investigating, and We called Via Rail. They said, no, that's not the website.
6: Greg drove to pick his wife up in London. They reported the incident to police and contacted their bank.
7: When you get older, you trust people. And now we're just like, we don't trust websites. We don't trust this anymore.
8: Criminals are increasingly using techniques to ensure that their non-legitimate websites and resources show up at the top of a search. They're gaming the system so that legitimate sources are shared further down. So we owe it to ourselves to do really good research. In other words, don't just do one search, do multiple.
6: Atherton says the institutions involved, Via Rail and his bank, were both very helpful, and they got their money back for the unused ticket. Now, a warning for other travelers.
7: Be careful when you're surfing the web. Be careful you have the true website, and hopefully it never happens to them.
6: Travis Fortnum, CTV News.
0: It is 7:21 and 14 degrees. This is Toronto's breaking news, CP24. We'll have a look at Toronto's top stories coming up next.
9: Toronto's decline is a choice. 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Stabbings. 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
0: Fashion has long been a way for Black communities to express identity and culture. Now the AGO is exploring more than a century of that history through style in Sunday best. CTV's Carol Charles got a sneak peek at the collection.
19: What we wear can say a lot about who we are. And for Black communities, fashion has often been about more than just clothes. It's been a way to express identity, pride, and place.
20: These are my dresses that my dad brought home for me one day when I was about 13.
19: That memory has stayed with fashion historian Linda Carter, who is now sharing pieces of her family's history through the clothes they wore.
20: I have my grandmother's outfit from like 1926. I have my mother's clothes also from that time.
19: Carter's pieces are part of Sunday Best, the Art Gallery of Ontario's new exhibition, bringing together more than 50 garments, along with photographs, paintings, accessories, and time-based media.
21: In every single era that the show explores, throughout the 20s and 30s, into the 50s and 60s, 80s and 90s, and even now, this sense of showing up to a moment dressed in our best selves is something that is incredibly important to Black experiences.
19: The exhibition begins in the 1880s, when dressing your best could carry a deeper meaning. 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
21: There was always a perception of Blackness as being degenerate, as being unschooled, as being something that is not worthy of attention. And I think to dress in one's best self was first and foremost a reminder for us of who we were and who we are.
19: And as people emigrated around the world in generations, they carried those traditions with them while adding their own ideas and influences. For Ghanaian designer Spencer Badu, that connection to family is still part of the creative process.
22: Our knit shirt, really reimagining a shirt and a tie, very emblematic of this theme of Sunday's Best, something that I saw my dad and my brother wear, and trying to ultimately create something that felt modern.
19: Different generations may put their own spin on what they wear, but the meaning behind it can remain the same.
20: I think it's a perfect way to preserve our history, and also so you'll see it in the living clothes.
19: Sunday Best will open to the public on October 13th. Carol Charles, CTV News.
0: It's 7:26 and 14 degrees. This is Toronto's breaking news, CP24. I'll have a look at Toronto's top stories coming up next.
23: Betting on Buffalo? You could trust everyone's hot takes.
24: Buffalo? My cousin dated a guy who almost tried out for them. He says they're cooked.
25: Almost tried out?
26: I had a dream about buffaloes last night. Bad sign.
25: Really?
27: Hey. This took 6 months to cure. Number 6 has been cold for weeks. Do the math.
28: Or you could go with the score.
23: Oh. With news, stats, and insights right beside your bets, you gotta go with the score.
29: Hello. Hey, Dad. Is Mom with you?
30: Hi, honey.
29: Put her on the speaker.
30: Got it.
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30: 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We're going?
29: You're going.
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0: those mayoral candidates made their final push for votes as advanced polling wrapped up ahead of Election Day. A man wanted in connection with a violent Brampton stabbing is now the subject of a Canada-wide warrant. What investigators are saying just ahead. The SIU has cleared a Toronto police officer who fired beanbag rounds during a confrontation with a patient in crisis at a Scarborough hospital. It is 7:30 and 14 degrees. This is Toronto's breaking news, CP24. Hello, I'm Natalie Van Roy. In only 15 days, Torontonians will elect their city's mayor. And front runners Olivia Chow and Brad Bradford spent their long weekend on the campaign trail. Today was also the final chance to cast a ballot in the advance polls ahead of Election Day. CP24's Andrew Brennan reports.
1: As the sun sets on the final day of advance polling here in the city of Toronto, the question is how many people will have cast ballots early? There's, of course, other questions that are more important in the grand scheme of things, like who wins the election. But for both of the major candidates running for mayor, they really do want to have as many votes in the can as they can. And every vote counts. So, as we look at not only voter participation rate in advance and on voting day, something to keep an eye on in the next couple of weeks, but also how candidates are trying to carry their message home in what's coming to be the home stretch, let's start with the incumbent, Olivia Chow, campaigning not only with family on this Thanksgiving Sunday, her stepson Mike Layton, also running for council, and also with her granddaughter. She goes back to looking at her first 3 years as a starting point. And then, as she puts it, wanting to move forward.
2: We could continue to move forward together to create a life that is more affordable, or we can go backwards to the times where the TDC cuts and library cuts being threatened. All of that is on a choice. This choice in this election is simple. Do we go forward to make life more affordable, or do we go backwards of cuts?
1: For his part, Brad Bradford continues to hammer home the message that he's the change candidate and ultimately trying to position himself as that person that can change things for everybody out there in Toronto at City Hall. He pointed to what he wants to do versus what he believes is the status quo at this time.
3: And I think affordability is so top of mind right now here in Toronto. Because under the current mayor, our NDP mayor, Olivia Chow, property taxes have gone up by nearly 20%. Wow. That's not affordable. So we have a plan to freeze property taxes for the first year we're in office, do an independent line-by-line review of the budget. Has it been done at City Hall for 15 years? And I promise you, there are savings, there is waste, there are efficiencies to be had.
1: So as these candidates still continue to do the work of trying to get out every vote and also add as many voters as possible to their side before Election Day, with advance polling ending, something to think about here. Normally only about 6-7% of the electorate that are eligible voters ultimately cast ballots in advance. That is usually over 100,000 people. But at the same time, we're looking also to voting day. How many people will be brought out to vote and compelled to vote this time around? Will it be like the last campaign with Olivia Chow in that by-election, winning with about 40% of people casting their votes? Or will it be more subdued, like when John Tory got his third term, a shortened one at that, but with only 30% of people casting a ballot back in 2022? I'll send it back to you.
0: Thanks, Andrew. A Toronto police officer who fired beanbag rounds at a man armed with a fork during an incident at a hospital in June won't be charged. The Special Investigations Unit says a 26-year-old man suffering a mental health crisis brandished the fork and followed at least two people at Scarborough Centenary Hospital. A police officer fired two beanbag rounds at the man after security guards were unable to get him to drop the fork. He suffered a fractured sternum. The SIU's director says he is satisfied the officer used lawful force. An impaired driving charge has been laid following a serious early morning crash. Several vehicles were involved near Bathurst and DuPont around 1:30 this morning. One of the vehicles crashed into a building, ending up on a sidewalk. Police say a woman now faces a charge of impaired driving. No names have been released. One person was taken to hospital with serious non-life-threatening injuries. All roads in the area are reopened. Peel police are trying to locate a suspect in a stabbing in Brampton that left one person badly hurt. An arrest warrant has been issued for a 35-year-old Vimal Mohan. He is wanted for attempted murder. Police say the stabbing happened back on October 7th, and the victim was taken to hospital with serious injuries. Mohan is described as 5'7" with long black hair and brown eyes. He has a tattoo of a star on his neck. Anyone with information is asked to contact the Peel Police Intimate Partner Violence Unit. Durham police are issuing a warning about a high-risk offender being released from custody today. Police warn 48-year-old Keith Constantine poses a significant risk to the community, especially children. He'll have to live under strict conditions, including wearing a GPS monitor, and he is not allowed to communicate with anyone under 16. He has a lengthy record, including sexual assault and robbery. Durham police ask anyone who sees him engaging in suspicious or dangerous behavior to call 911 right away. Another patient with a rare disease is coming forward, saying the provincial government's new policy to deny funding to most out-of-country drugs could mean she could die. SCTV's John Woodward reports the new drug is very expensive and she soon won't be able to pay for it herself.
4: There are dozens of loving cards on Holly Wardlow's mantle, support from friends and family who want to see her keep going.
5: It's very scary and it's very sad.
4: Wardlow was diagnosed with a rare liver cancer called an NRG1 fusion. Only about 5 Ontarians a year get it. Doctors told the University of Toronto anthropologist she could be dead in months.
5: If it grows any bigger, it could compromise liver function and then you'll die. It was shocking. I just couldn't believe it was happening to me.
4: But there was hope, a new drug called Bizengri. It's now shrinking her tumor. A few months more, doctors might be able to operate.
6: Patients have a much better quality of life than chemotherapy, and it's more effective than chemotherapy. So it's a really nice option.
4: The catch? It's extraordinarily expensive. At about $78,000 a month, Wardlow has spent around $500,000 and wiped out her savings.
5: We're running out. And I'm lucky. My parents have paid for a dose. My brother has paid for a dose.
4: She turned to Cancer Care Ontario's case-by-case review program, which says it was designed for unusual life-threatening cases like hers. She was denied. Ontario's health ministry pointed CTV News to a change in policy it made after losing a court battle with another patient seeking treatment in the United States, Alex Shred. The new policy is designed to only fund drugs that have been approved countrywide. That wouldn't apply to Bizengri. It was approved under Health Canada's Special Access Program just for Holly. The province said allowing the old policy to continue could cost OHIP $5.2 billion each year and would create a backdoor for global pharmaceutical companies to avoid negotiating directly with the province to achieve more competitive pricing. That process requires the manufacturer, Partner Therapeutics, to start the approval process in Canada. But it said to CTV News its efforts are limited to the United States.
5: And I feel like the Ontario government just told me to just go die already. Because that's what it feels like.
4: Wardlow has turned to a GoFundMe, which has raised about $57,000 so far, almost enough for another month. John Woodward, CTV News.
0: Some Ontario students say they may have to drop out after the province froze financial aid payments at private career colleges. The government says it's investigating possible misuse of public money, but students say their futures are now in limbo. CTV's Kamal Karamali has more.
7: At this Toronto college alone, roughly 400 students now face uncertainty on how they're going to pay their tuition after the province froze their student aid payments.
8: Well, actually, I'm like literally in a hard position now because like that's what I was depending on was to, you know, to survive for the few months that I'm actually in school here.
7: The freeze affects thousands of students at private career colleges across Ontario, including those training for jobs in healthcare and early childhood education. The province paused payments through the Ontario Student Assistance Program, or OSAP, after an audit flagged possible misuse of public money. Among the concerns, whether students were actually enrolled and participating in their courses and unusual patterns in applications for aid. The matter has been now referred to provincial police. The government says it can't yet rule rule out wider problems, so it's frozen payments across the private sector while the review continues. In a statement to CTV News, a spokesperson for Ontario's Colleges and Universities Minister says the pause is about holding bad actors accountable and that the government is working quickly to develop options for low-interest third-party loans.
9: This pause has a huge domino effect. And in a nursing home, in a hospital, in the clinics, they're not going to have as many graduates going into the workforce.
7: Now, ongoing concern over the ripple effect in an industry that's already desperately in need of healthcare workers. Kamal Karamali, CTV News, Toronto.
0: It is 7:40 and 14 degrees. This is Toronto's breaking news, CP24. We'll have a look at Toronto's top stories coming up next.
10: Hi, I am the Chief Resident, Dr. Larson. 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

0: Advanced voting wrapped up in Toronto as mayoral candidates make one final push to win over voters ahead of Election Day. Demand is showing no signs of slowing at Toronto food banks, with new numbers revealing 1 in 10 residents now relies on them for help. And just as demand remains high, several Second Harvest trucks have been sidelined by an alleged theft at the organization's Etobicoke warehouse. Stay with CP24 for more on these stories. And for further details, head to cp24.com and the CP24 app. Volunteers came together to help Torontonians facing food insecurity this holiday weekend. More than 200 people turned out for the Daily Bread Food Bank's annual Thanksgiving food sort. They organized and packed donations for those in need. The Daily Bread says 1 in 10 people in the city are relying on a food bank to put meals on the table. It is looking to raise millions of dollars through its Thanksgiving drive.
1: We are hopeful that over the Thanksgiving drive, people continue to donate to the Daily Bread Food Bank. We set out an ambitious goal of $5 million. That would be 5 million meals. And we're only about halfway through that goal right now. So we're hopeful that as people who can, as they talk amongst themselves at the Thanksgiving table and think about the blessings they have, to think about how they can put a meal on their neighbor's plate.
0: Food banks right across the GTHA and Southern Ontario are all having a hard time. The head of food banks, Mississauga, says they, like many others, are having a tough time keeping up.
2: Here in Mississauga, we yet again saw the highest ever number of people visit our network of food banks this last month. And we serve as the system behind Mississauga's network of 60 plus food programs in every neighborhood of the city. And last year, we saw over 513,000 visits from over 43,000 of our neighbors. And so what concerns me the most is we're now at a point where 1 in 10 kids in Mississauga, their households are using the food bank. And I'm concerned for the future of our community when kids are suffering without having enough food to eat.
0: Food banks right across the country are struggling. According to Food Banks Canada, some 2.2 million had to use their services to get by. That's double the numbers from 6 years ago. Several Second Harvest food trucks are out of service over the Thanksgiving weekend after allegedly being vandalized at their Etobicoke facility. Security footage captured around midnight last night shows the moment that the suspects approached the vehicles from the parking lot of Second Harvest. That's located at 120 the East Mall, north of the Queensway. The food rescue organization says the suspects removed parts of the exhaust systems and stole the catalytic converters. Toronto police are aware of the incident and are looking into the matter.
3: Well, the timing is horrible. We work 7 days a week. We have trucks on the road. And so fortunately, we had a few today that we could use. But what happens on Tuesday, we don't know. It's really hard to rent that many trucks all at once. And truly, we don't have the money to be renting all these trucks. Everything is more expensive right now. And so this is a time of year. I mean, it's always a time of year that people need food. Don't get me wrong. But this is just extra devastating, like over Thanksgiving weekend.
0: This is not the first time that Second Harvest trucks have been the subject of vandalism. Back on New Year's Day, 4 vehicles were damaged when suspects entered the Etobicoke facility and, according to Second Harvest, poured water into some of the truck's gas tanks. Now, that incident was caught on surveillance camera and led to a police investigation. If you need to run errands for Thanksgiving, you may be running short on time. Most grocery stores will be closed tomorrow, Monday, as well as the LCBO and banks and government offices. Toronto public libraries will be closed both Sunday and Monday. As for what's open, most attractions will be operating, and Canada's Wonderland will be open on Thanksgiving Monday for the first time ever. Some malls, including the Eaton Centre, Square One, Pacific Mall, and Vaughan Mills, will be open. And a subway closure to keep in mind this weekend. There is no train service on Line 2. That's between Kipling and Jane stations because of infrastructure upgrades. The closure runs right through until Monday morning. Shuttle buses are operating, and for Holiday Monday, the TTC will operate on a Sunday schedule, though service will begin at 6 a.m. No major planned service changes for GO trains this weekend, but Metrolinx is reminding riders that trains and buses will operate on a Saturday schedule on Thanksgiving Monday. It is 7:47 and 14 degrees. This is Toronto's breaking news, CP24. We'll have a look at Toronto's top stories coming up next.
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6: The link between military service and ALS is gaining a lot of attention. Research shows veterans are at high risk to develop the disease, though it's unclear why. Canada's ALS Society is pushing for funding from Ottawa to get that answer. CTV's Jeremy Charon with the government's response.
7: Military veterans twice as likely to develop ALS, an alarming stat first reported on by CTV News. Now Ottawa is reacting.
8: Those reports are concerning. The direct causal connection I have not seen evidence of yet, something that our health officials may very well be following up on, our Surgeon General. But this is obviously of concern.
7: The ALS Society of Canada is calling on the federal government to commit $50 million to help fund that research, in part to determine why veterans are so disproportionately affected.
9: The government can do more and should always do more. So absolutely, the government should contribute the research funding that's being requested.
7: The family of 39-year-old Bill Duff hopes his story will help. The Canadian Armed Forces veteran and father of two passed away September 4th after a decade-long battle with the disease. He gave an interview before he died, speaking with the help of a specialized communication device.
10: Living with ALS means dealing with pain every day. And I work hard to keep that part from my kids. I want the memories they carry into the future to be the good ones. Moments of joy, not a record of how hard this disease has been on our family.
7: Duff served in the Royal Canadian Navy for 16 years. In the late stages of his disease, he spoke about the importance of funding research.
10: The truth is, federal funding won't help me now. But for thousands of Canadian families, a cure or even treatments that slow the disease would mean everything.
7: In a statement to CTV News, Veterans Affairs Minister Jill McKnight said Veterans Affairs Canada has committed $25 million over 10 years to the Canadian Institute for Military and Veterans Health Research. Bill Duff is no longer here to tell his story, but there is hope his legacy can stop it from being repeated.
10: Federal funding matters because I don't want other families to experience what mine has.
11: Veterans Affairs points to past funding commitments for broad veterans health research, but the ask is for a specific investment to help answer questions about why veterans are twice as likely to get ALS. The government has not said specifically whether that request will be met. Jeremy Sherrill, CTV News, Ottawa.
6: Fashion has long been a way for Black communities to express identity and culture. Now the AGO is exploring more than a century of that history through style and Sunday best. CTV's Carol Charles got a sneak peek at the collection.
12: What we wear can say a lot about who we are. And for Black communities, fashion has often been about more than just clothes. It's been a way to express identity, pride, and place.
13: These are my dresses that my dad brought home for me one day when I was about 13.
12: That memory has stayed with fashion historian Linda Carter, who is now sharing pieces of her family's history through the clothes they wore.
13: I have my grandmother's outfit from like 1926. I have my mother's clothes also from that time.
12: Carter's pieces are part of Sunday Best, the Art Gallery of Ontario's new exhibition, bringing together more than 50 garments, along with photographs, paintings, accessories, and time-based media.
14: In every single era that the show explores, throughout the 20s and 30s, into the 50s and 60s, 80s and 90s, and even now, this sense of showing up to a moment dressed in our best selves is something that is incredibly important to Black experiences.
12: The exhibition begins in the 1880s, when dressing your best could carry a deeper meaning. 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
14: There was always a perception of blackness as being degenerate, as being unschooled, as being something that is not worthy of attention. And I think to dress in one's best self was first and foremost a reminder for us of who we were and who we are.
12: And as people emigrated around the world in generations, they carried those traditions with them while adding their own ideas and influences. For Ghanaian designer Spencer Badu, that connection to family is still part of the creative process.
15: Our knit shirt, really reimagining a shirt and a tie, very emblematic of this theme of Sunday's Best, something that I saw my dad and my brother wear, and trying to ultimately create something that felt modern.
12: Different generations may put their own spin on what they wear, but the meaning behind it can remain the same.
13: I think it's a perfect way to preserve our history and also so you'll see it in the living clothes.
16: Sunday Best will open to the public on October 13th. Carol Charles, CTV News.
6: It is 7:55 and 14 degrees. 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We'll have a look at Toronto's top stories coming up next.
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4: 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It's loved by young and old. It's not just pasta. 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